0: get information about your health. If you're like more and more people, about 50-50 shot, you're getting advice on social media. You're watching things on YouTube. And you're getting advice from people who may sound very convincing, but may not even be any kind of medical professional. 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So before you go ahead and take advice from something you see online, you need to validate, you need to look elsewhere and know that the person you may need to see is an actual real in-person medical doctor instead of following advice you see online.
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1: Hey, Jimmy Failla is off today, but don't worry. It's your radio buddy and Jimmy's radio buddy, Rich Zeoli, with you today. We got a big show for you. And I have the official copy of Joe Biden's book, which I'm going to read to you the entire 3 hours on the air. Actually, it's only going to take 3 minutes. But welcome to Fox Across America. I'll tell you, J.D. Vance making a lot of news today. A lot of news for the stuff he said on Joe Rogan's podcast. And it is the opening shots in the great battle to replace President Donald Trump as the heir to MAGA in 2028. And as I'm hearing these clips and listening to these clips and looking at the online reaction to this, it's very obvious J.D. Vance wants a very separate lane from Marco Rubio. The Civil War has begun. But it's nothing like the Democrats' Civil War, which is causing casualties every single day on their side as the party is just tearing itself apart little by little, more and more. And this Biden book could not come at a worse time for them because it's a reminder to them of how they pushed the old codger out of the race and then handpicked his replacement with no say by the grassroots activists of the party and the grassroots voters, put Kamala Harris in. She got pummeled, all seven swing states, the popular vote, the electoral college vote, and the people had no say. And they're trying to do the exact same thing in Maine right now after they pushed out Graham Plattner because he was going to lose. Not because of the Nazi tattoos, not because of the horrific things he said in the past, not because of the rape allegations. It was because he was going to lose. And what are they doing there? They're going to replace him with somebody handpicked by the party bosses, by the party elites at a convention that you can't be a part of if you're a Maine Democrat. You just have to vote for somebody who could be a delegate on your behalf who will maybe choose somebody you like, but maybe not. And it's causing a lot of rage among Democrat voters across the country right now. But then again, I kind of understand the perspective of the party bosses because they said, hey, last time we let you pick, you chose a guy with Nazi tattoos and a history of battering women. So you don't exactly have the best track record. We probably need to come in here and be the adults in the room and choose for you. Just like how they said to the Democrats with Joe Biden, we can't let this guy run. We have to shove him out of the race. If he runs, he loses. He will lose badly because he can't form two sentences together. But then they put Kamala Harris in, who could only form sentences by tossing them like a salad. So it was really bad for the Democrats, and it's looking really bad for them heading into midterms right now, despite everything you're hearing about how the Republicans are getting bogged down by Iran and everything else. No, I think the Democrats keep electing socialists. They keep nominating these people, and they are crazy. This is what happens when you let crazy in. It's very hard to get crazy out. We talk about this all the time. You let crazy in, crazy pulls up a chair and sticks around. And that's why you keep seeing them nominate socialist candidate after socialist candidate, heading into midterms with socialists on the ballot, up and down from Senate to the House to town council races to the suburbs to the cities. It's where the energy of the party is right now. The energy is with the socialists. The energy is with the kooks. That's where it is. On the Republican side, this dividing line right now between what do we do with Iran? How far do we go? How in do we go? Up until this point right now, nobody has really kind of broken with the administration on this and said that Israel is the bad guy, for lack of a better word. But that all changed yesterday when the Vice President of the United States, J.D. Vance, went on Joe Rogan's podcast. And I was thinking about this and thinking, all right, Vance is a smart guy. He sees the writing on the wall. He knows it's coming down to two people, J.D. Vance and Marco Rubio. Rubio, as Secretary of State, right now is getting a ton of international attention. Even today, he gave a speech on the rise of hate crimes, the rise of violence, political violence across the world. He said America needs to get out of the International Criminal Court. And he's been the guy who looks like the one who is most giving the president the advice the president is looking for. And J.D. Vance is competing with that right now. But he knows that within the Make America Great Again universe, there are a lot of people out there unhappy with the Iran war. They want it to end. They want this to be past them. So the dividing line comes down to those in column A who want this war to go all the way until Iran is completely decimated has no ability to rebuild. There's no deal. There's no nukes. There's no potential for them to get nukes. And then B, people that want this to end and get back to moving on to making America great again and not being bogged down in a Middle East war. I don't know where you come down on this, but it's certainly a dividing line. And if you listen to podcasts and if you listen to radio hosts and if you listen to other influencers out there, you would think to yourself that this civil war is really, really huge. I don't think it's as big as people think it is. I think a lot of this is online. A lot of this is clicks. A lot of this are people that need to get downloads for a living versus people in the real world. They care about gas prices. Don't get me wrong. I mean, obviously everybody does. But outside of that, they're not having arguments at BJ's or Costco over Israel's role in all this. They want to know if gas prices are going to go down by midterms. They want to know if food prices are going to be okay. But they're not arguing over U.S. foreign policy and whether or not we're being controlled by Israel. That's something that's taking place on, as Jimmy says, Mount Clickmore. That's taking place online. That's taking place in the podcast sphere, the pod bro sphere. That's where that's playing out. So I was surprised when J.D. Vance decided to engage in all that yesterday. But then, not that surprised, considering that he is trying to chart a course for himself for 2028 by stepping aside from this. So let me play you a clip, for example. This is the vice president with Joe Rogan talking about people within the Israeli government who want the war to keep going. This is a very big accusation. Cut three.
2: No, beyond a shadow of a doubt that there have been people within the Israeli government who are trying to, like, actually shift us away from that policy because they want to continue the military campaign. There are some people within their system we know beyond a shadow of a doubt who are manipulating and trying to change American public opinion to keep the war going on indefinitely. Again, not towards any objective, but just indefinitely.
1: Okay. Just to keep it indefinitely, and these influencers are pushing the administration to keep going and going and going. That's the accusation that he's leveling right now. And he's saying that he's even been accused of being anti-Semitic.
2: I'm actually in this, you know, there's this massive pro-Israel, anti-Israel debate in the United States of America. I'm like the reasonable moderate. And I think that's what so many people don't realize is, you know, I've been accused of being an anti-Semite. I've been accused
3: for what reason?
2: Quite literally for, I've been accused of trying to, I guess, some people say that I've insulted the Jewish religion, which is insane. Like I have a ton of respect for the Jewish religion.
1: Oh. All right. Now, this next clip where he basically says Israel is losing the public opinion battle in the United States. Whoa. This is a big deal. And I'll tell you the reason why. Because up until now, this entire debate about Israel's role in all this has been limited to the online world, the podcast world, and to some degree, talk radio. But it hasn't slipped past that because nobody in the administration has said this. You've had hosts whose names I'm not going to name on this show who've said this repeatedly. And they've tweeted about it. They posted about it. They've said it on podcasts. They've said some crazy things. But you haven't had anybody within the administration actually come out and say this yet. So this is the first time that this has happened as J.D. Vance charts his course for 2028. Cut five.
3: What specifically did you say?
2: I don't know. I've never heard a good, compelling argument for why I'm an anti-Semite, even though I've been accused of being an anti-Semite by many people. But what I say to these guys is, look at public opinion. Look at the way young Republicans versus Republicans over the age of 65 approach this issue. Like, right now, Israel is losing the public opinion battle in the United States of America. It is a simple and obvious fact. Donald Trump has said that publicly.
1: Okay. The president has said that publicly, but he's the president. J.D. Vance is not the president, but he wants to be the president. So I think what he's doing here is he's trying to say to that group of young people out there and other people that are very much against the war, hey, I'm with you on this. I'm trying to end this. There's other people in the president's orbit who are trying to keep this going. And he's not saying it by name, but he's saying Rubio. Without saying it, that's what he's saying. He's saying Rubio and others around the president are pushing him to keep going and going with this war. I'm the one who's trying to end it. I'm the one who's trying to bring peace here. And that's what the president really wants. But the people around him are trying to influence the president to keep going and going and going with this. So the wow, like that line that he just drew in the sand right there, in the political sand, is huge. And the reactions, and I've been following them online today, holy cow. I mean, people ripping the vice president. But a lot of people coming to his side and saying, yeah, look, we want this to end. He's the guy trying to end it. The president should listen to him and not listen to those who are trying to force the United States to keep going with this at Israel's behest. So that's what they're saying as this battle heats up. What I'm here to tell you is, if that continues, that internal battle right there, Republicans have a problem going into midterms and a problem going into 2028, because the coalition can't hold together if this dividing line is still there. It just can't. There's too much division over this that is now spilled out into the open. It's like when you have a family fight and you kind of keep it within the family, but you don't let it go out into the public. You know, you think like The Godfather. You know, it's fine to have a family fight every few years. It's good. It gets rid of the bad blood. But you don't let it spill out. Yesterday was really the first day that this kind of spilled out. And it spilled out as the president was in Carlisle, Pennsylvania, talking about making a bigger investment and threatening to decimate Iran if they don't cut the crap. So, yeah, I mean, I can't emphasize enough for you how significant this was, in the sense of saying, like, for J.D. Vance going, here are my cards, I'm laying them on the table, and let me see how many takers I get, versus Marco Rubio, that guy, that war hawk, without him saying it, that guy, that war hawk who's being influenced by Israel. This is the biggest dividing line yet that we have seen within the president's administration. And it'll be very interesting to see how this plays out over the course of the next few days. Before we go to break, one more clip of, actually, let me hold on that. This is John Fetterman. As the Democrats are now also openly against Israel in many different respects, he's saying he won't be part of this party if that's where the Democrat Party goes.
4: My long-term concern has been with the Democratic Party, as I am a member of that, is that our party is going to back away and turn their back to Israel. If our party ever becomes, and just make it official as the anti-Israel party, you know, that's when I would leave, because that's been a moral clarity for me.
1: Grab the popcorn, kids. This is about to get very, very interesting. The battle lines are drawn, sides will be chosen, and we shall see how this all plays out. And will this be as epic as the Odyssey? We shall see. It's Fox Across America, Zioli in for Fela. We're coming right back.
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11: Scattered thunderstorms possible on Friday, high of 89. I'm Chief Meteorologist Austin Chaney for WHIO.
12: 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Do you agree with my analysis that this is J.D. Vance trying to carve a separate lane for himself from Marco Rubio by saying these things on Joe Rogan's podcast? And that this is the opening salvo and was going to be a big primary fight between these two heading into 2028, because I know a lot of people think that they're probably going to team up. I don't see it. I just don't see it. I think both of them want to be the top dog. Each of them want to be the top dog. Because J.D. Vance is already the vice president. He doesn't want to be vice president again. He doesn't want to run for that again. He wants to run for president. Marco Rubio has already run for president. He's been Secretary of State. He doesn't want to be VP. He wants to run for president. I don't see these two teaming up. I know that a lot of people talk about that, But human nature probably says that the reality is they don't team up. They battle it out to see who is the heir apparent to President Trump's base. Because remember, MAGA voters are different from Republican voters. They don't necessarily come out in Republican elections. That's why the president going to battleground state Pennsylvania yesterday with Senator Dave McCormick is really important, because getting Republicans out to vote in midterms can keep the House and the Senate in Republican hands, which needs to happen. As if the Democrats get in charge, you're talking about investigation after investigation. You're talking about people that want to just completely stop the president's agenda and impeach him. And while they're at it, you know, invoke a little crazy commie too. Like, crazy commies all the rage with this party right now. Like, they love it. They love handing out free stuff. Well, promising to hand out free stuff. They're not actually handing out anything. They're talking about handing out free things. But they're attracting people with that language. And that's why they're also ratcheting up their anti-Israel rhetoric at the same time. Because they're channeling a lot of rage out there that, quite frankly, is pretty anti-Semitic. But there are some people that disagree with the Iran war. It doesn't make them anti-Semitic. It just simply means that they don't want American policy to be bogged down in another Middle Eastern war. On the other side of that, you've got people that are saying, look, it either ends now or this thing's going to drag on indefinitely. And we're going to wind up, you know, we'll be dealing with Iran in 5 years. So finish the job and end it right now. That battle that's happening right now is a significant one, but there are so many other things that unite Republican voters and unite the Republican Party versus the Democrat Party, which is having an all-out civil war because socialists keep winning elections. So much so that Nancy Pelosi, who is very much part of the old, old, really old, super old guard of the Democrat Party, scolded all these young socialists who are trying to take out incumbents. And here's what she said.
13: I wasn't happy about people saying, let's spend a whole lot of money challenging Democrats. You want to do that, do that. But don't think that that's something that is good for this year. Do it a year when we have the luxury of having the majority, but not when we're trying to. But you can't gain by losing.
12: You can't gain by losing. I mean, I'm no math guy, but I think that's pretty much how it works. You don't gain by losing. I think that that's probably how it works. James Carville also raging, the raging Cajun, raging against socialists within his own ranks.
14: These people are so stupid. Is there a solution to beat Republicans? To run against Republicans? No. The solution is to beat Democrats. Like, they're part of the problem. No, you are part of the problem because you're an idiot.
12: I mean, James, how do you really feel? Open up, all right? Stop holding back, please. Just be honest with us for a change. Tell us what you really think. It's Fox Across America, coming right back.
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18: 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Our top story, President Trump to take the podium in under an hour.
19: Staying dry through tonight, but thunderstorms return on Friday. I'm Chief Meteorologist Austin Chaney. My forecast is coming up.
18: Now WHIO triple team traffic. We have no crashes or delays to report on this evening. 75, 70, and 675 are all clear. It's our top story. President Trump will talk election security in a speech to the nation tonight.
20: The president plans to reveal newly declassified intelligence assessments about vulnerabilities to election systems during 2020. Dozens of recounts, court cases, and audits of the 2020 election have found no widespread fraud.
18: Fox's Jared Halpern, and we will have live coverage starting at 9 right here on WHIO. Covering Clark County, a SWAT standoff is currently underway in Springfield this evening. Here's what we know now. A lieutenant told us officers were called out to a barricaded person on Tibbetts Avenue around 3:42. Now, photos from the scene show several officers and at least two armored trucks in the area. The lieutenant says there is no danger to the public, and we will follow this story and update you as we learn more. New details in a deadly shooting in Clark County Wednesday. Two men from New Carlisle are facing charges in the shooting, and the victim has been identified. Samaj Mack and Damian DeBros are facing murder charges. 47-year-old Luke Hollifield died after being shot in the chest near the Casey's at Gerlow and South Dayton Lakeview Roads. DeBros was arrested by Dayton police, and Mack later turned himself in. Both men pleaded not guilty in court today. A 15-year-old boy is hurt in a shooting at a Dayton home this week.
0: Cops responding to Pinehurst Avenue on Tuesday, finding the teen shot in the arm. They say a 16-year-old was playing with a gun when it went off. Cops took the 16-year-old into custody, with possible charges being considered.
18: WHIO's Sierra Lawson, we're working to learn how that victim is doing.
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18: Into Columbus, two of the eight men charged in an alleged drone and sniper attack at the White House UFC event enter their pleas today. 19-year-old Tyson Proper and 21-year-old Chandler Skaggs pleaded not guilty in federal court. Proper, Skaggs, and six others are facing charges of conspiracy to commit acts of terrorism and murder of a federal government official. Their trial is set to begin September 14th. Taking a look at the live Doppler 7 radar, it's all clear around the Miami Valley. Currently 86 degrees in Sydney, 87 in Xenia, and 87 in downtown Dayton, feeling like 96. Our next scheduled news in less than 30 minutes, and immediately when it breaks, I'm Ian James on 1290 and 95.7 WHIO Dayton's News and Talk. 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
19: Friday, we're looking for scattered thunderstorms to develop during the afternoon. High temperature of 89 degrees. Saturday, another line of storms is possible late in the day. Plenty of dry time, though, on Saturday with a high of 88. Sunday, mostly sunny, not as hot, 82 degrees. Monday, mostly sunny with a high of 85. And Tuesday, a chance for showers and storms, high near 86. I'm Chief Meteorologist Austin Chaney for Dayton's Severe Weather Station, 1290 and 95.7 WHIO.
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12: Oh, yeah. Hey, girl. I always feel like I got to say that when you're feeling for Jimmy. It is Fox Across America. Jimmy Failla has the day off, but he will be hosting, of course, Fox News Saturday night, this coming Saturday night on Fox News. In the meantime, you're stuck with me, Rich Zeoli, host of the Rich Zeoli podcast, where you can get everywhere you get your podcasts. And I got a lot to say about the socialists, the kooks, the whack job. Joe Biden has a new book out that nobody asked for, literally nobody asked for. But earlier this week, Supreme Court justices went to Congress and said, you have to give us more money for security because people are crazy and trying to kill us. So let's get a great legal mind on to talk about it with us. My buddy, David Gelman Esquire, Gelman Law, he has the greatest line in the history of lawyers. Just because you did it doesn't mean you're guilty. David Gelman, welcome to Fox Across America, my man. How are you?
5: Hey, Rich. I'm good, man. Thanks for having me.
12: Now, if you're watching on Fox Nation or you're watching on the stream, you can see he's standing in front of a giant vault. You want to tell us what's behind that vault?
5: Well, Rich, you've been in there before. We have Jimmy actually in there right now.
12: Good. But keep him there. I'll normally, be able to host longer.
5: Yeah, it's true. But we have a nice cigar lounge in there, and we have a bar. We've partake before, and it's a fun place to be. That's why Jimmy's there.
12: It's a good place as ever to be. I mean, this crazy time, no doubt about it. A, you're protected from the lunatics because you're behind a safe, giant vault, and B, you've got booze, so everybody wins.
5: Win-win.
12: Yeah, and I'm sure there's other things behind there you don't want to say on the air, which is perfectly fine. Please don't. Now, Gelman, let me ask you. You watched Amy Coney Barrett talk about the threats on her life. Since the Dobbs decision came out overturning Roe v. Wade, we saw a bunch of crazy people come out. But I was amazed when she said that she was swatted, that she had to show her kids her bulletproof vest, that they were sending food deliveries to her house with the name of a judge's dead kid written on as the name. Some really just egregious threats against Supreme Court justices.
5: It's 1,000%. I mean, and even she's like, look, when I took this job, I didn't expect this to happen. Obviously, nobody expects this to happen. And it's very surprising that we're hearing about it now because, you know, you hear about these public figures, you hear about something immediately because of social media. So I'm really surprised we haven't heard about it. And I feel bad for her. I feel bad for every justice who has to deal with this. Anybody who has to deal with this in general, this is wrong. It's disgusting. Mm-hmm. And it should never happen. But, you know, you got to look at it. Think about all the justices, all right? Now, majority are conservative on the bench right now. Do you hear about any of the liberal-leaning judges that are having these types of threats against them? You don't. I mean, it's at all. You hear about it from Kavanaugh. You hear about it about Alito and Amy Coney Barrett. Those are the three main ones, and also Clarence Thomas. Other than that, you know, you're not really hearing about any of the liberal justices. And there's a reason for that, because the rhetoric of the left is so terrible. I mean, look, Chuck Schumer was talking about, hey, we're going to get you, Kavanaugh.
12: Yeah.
5: When you have the Senate leader saying that, it's pretty bad. So what do you think is going to happen? I don't blame them at all for asking for more money to have around-the-clock security, because, frankly, you need it. I mean, Justice Kagan testified that, look, before she didn't have security unless it was for a public speaking outlet or something like that. Now she's like, we need it all the time. And you really do, because there could be a terrible accident or incident where you have a nut job, you know, doing a swatting like they did to Amy Coney Barrett. And thank God nobody was hurt. But, you know, can you imagine? It doesn't take much to really do something.
12: No, and your point, Gelman, about how it is the it's the left. I mean, let's just call it what it is. It's crazy lefties who are angry about them overturning Roe v. Wade, who want to see these Supreme Court justices killed. The rhetoric, and you bring up Schumer when he said, you know, you will feel the whirlwind, Kavanaugh, openly encouraging violence. Because there are crazy people out there who hear those words, just like they hear that Trump's Hitler and they think, I'm on the side of right, taking this guy out. They say these things knowing that it's going to elicit a reaction. But as conservatives, we don't do it that way. If the Supreme Court rules against us, like with birthright citizenship, there weren't people trying to kill Justice Sonia Sotomayor or Justice, the Chief Justice, for example, John Roberts. I mean, we just went on with it and figured out, okay, what are we going to do? How are we going to go through Congress? How are we going to make this happen? That's the difference. And I hate when people say it's both sides need to tone down the rhetoric. It's not both sides. It's one side.
5: Yeah, you and I have had this conversation privately many times already. It is
12: never share our private conversations on a national radio show. I've told you this.
5: I didn't share. I just said we've talked about.
12: We're
5: this
12: on like 250 something stations around. You're going to share our private details, Kelman? You're my lawyer. You can't do that. By the way, you'll get disbarred.
5: Attorney-client privilege. I apologize.
12: Thank you.
5: So, look, it's not two sides. I mean, let's just make that perfectly clear. It's a one-sided argument. When the right loses, we go back, we figure out how to do it. Look, Jim Banks, the senator from Indiana, he is looking right now to figure out how to pass this birthright citizenship matter through Congress. But when the left loses, the first thing they do is resort to violence. Mm-hmm. You cannot do that. There's a reason why they're asking for more money, why the budget for the Supreme Court has doubled in 10 years. There's a reason for that. And it's not because the left is just saying, oh, well, we'll take this and we'll figure it out. No, not at all. It's because they are threatening the justices. They're threatening members of Congress. They're threatening individuals who they don't believe with, that they don't follow their opinions with. You can't live in a society like this. You just can't. So, and thank God nobody's been hurt yet, but it's only a matter of time. And I hate saying that, but we all know it really is, unless they just get this under control.
12: To your point, front page of the New York Post today, the hate white North Canadian in ICE custody after slapping a teen over her Trump clothing. This happened in New Jersey, and she's facing charges now. What kind of charges would this be? Would this be assault charges, I would imagine?
5: So, yeah, there's simple assault, which is a disorderly person's order. Every other state, it's a misdemeanor. But the more serious charge she's actually facing is the endangering the welfare of a child. Mm. Because she, it was a minor. She slapped them. You can't do that. It's not even her child. She didn't even know who the heck this kid is. So that's
12: just
5: a serious offense.
12: Just walked up to a kid
5: right
12: and slapped the kid because the kid had on MAGA gear.
5: Yeah, yeah. It was in Point Pleasant, I think, right?
12: Yeah.
5: Or Seaside Heights?
12: Something like that. One of those Jersey Shore towns that we love a sleaze.
5: Yeah, exactly. It brings a really good name for you and I, right? But it's a serious charge, number one. No question about it. I don't know if they charge with a third degree or a second degree. I imagine probably a third degree. But that carries up to 3 to 5 years in state prison if she's convicted. And I don't know if she has a record or not. She was here in this country illegally because she overstayed her visa. So, and I'm kind of surprised, though, because, New Jersey, they don't really communicate very well with ICE. So how ICE picked her up, I was shocked and, pretty happy about it, obviously.
12: Yeah, because the governor, Mikey Sherrill, put out a directive, and the attorney general did too, that local law enforcement's not supposed to cooperate with ICE. So my spidey sense tells me maybe some smart cop made a phone call to somebody or maybe sent a text message to somebody and kind of kept it out of the official channels, and ICE just happened to be on the scene.
5: I think that's probably a very good hypothesis, Rich. I mean, look, I know a lot of officers I talk with. They're not very big fans of Mikey Sherrill. They're not fans of the attorney general. They're certainly not fans of the policy where you're not allowed to talk to ICE and give them information. But, they're doing the right thing.
12: David Gelman's with me. Gelman Law, just because you did it doesn't mean you're guilty. Longtime friend of mine. He was also one of President Trump's attorneys during the election. And you know Todd Blanche well, the acting attorney general of the United States of America. I thought he did a very thorough job yesterday, had to handle some crazy questions. The best was Mazie Hirono just beginning her cross-examination by saying, have you ever sexually assaulted anybody, like, or paid for sex, or whatever the hell Mazie Hirono said. It was just mind-boggling. But I thought he did well. I see no reason why he shouldn't be confirmed.
5: Well, number one, Mazie Hirono, she has to be the dumbest person in the Senate. And that's saying something.
12: The dumbest senator not on the mainland. Let's be honest. All right. So she's on Hawaii, fair. Not on the mainland. But by far, maybe overall, if you include the mainland, maybe the dumbest.
5: Yeah. All right. Fair enough. I'll give you that one. But Todd, look, I know him personally. When the President Trump had his criminal trial, we were involved in that. And pretty much every day I had communication with Todd. The whole legal team did. And I got to tell you, He is a prosecutor's prosecutor. He did outstanding yesterday in his questioning, especially with Dick Durbin. When Dick Durbin said to him, you know, would you talk to the victims of from Epstein? Mm-hmm. Well, he's like, yeah, I'll talk to them, but they all have lawyers. So as an attorney, you should know that you're not allowed to talk to a victim or anybody if they're represented. You got to go through their attorneys. So I think Todd Blanche held his own incredibly well. You got to look, has the Justice Department, ever since he has taken over, became acting attorney general, has really done a 180. They've done exactly what they're supposed to be doing. They're going through each and every file. They're going through each and every lead, and they're arresting and, you know, trying to go through the conviction process of everybody that is deemed to have done something illegal that is worthy for the Justice Department. I think he's an outstanding pick by the president. And, you know, I loved how Senator Kennedy, how he said, he's like, you know, have you ever heard of a president picking a attorney general or any cabinet member, that matter, who they hate? And he's like, no. I think the senators want President Trump to pick somebody who he hates. That's the funny thing about it. So I don't think he's going to have any issues being confirmed. He's a former U.S. attorney for many, many years. He knows the ins and outs of it. He has a great team around him. He's going to do a fantastic job when, not if, but when he is confirmed.
12: The Epstein stuff came up again yesterday, which is at this point exhausting that we're still talking about Epstein, but nevertheless, it came up. Explain to me the point that he was making about how there has to be this line between who the Justice Department can contact and who they can't.
5: So, all right, whenever you have an attorney, right, for any matter, whether you are the victim, whether you are charged, whatever it may be, if I'm opposing counsel, all right, I can't go to that victim. I can't go to that individual and talk to them because that is ethically wrong. Ethics, like if you do that, you're probably going to get disbarred or at least banned for a couple years. So you have to go through the attorneys. So that's what they were talking about. So when Durbin yesterday was saying you haven't spoken with the victims, well, because they have attorneys, you can't speak with them legally. You are not allowed to speak with them. So he has to go through their actual attorneys to do so. So I don't know if he's had conversations with the attorneys or not. I venture to guess he probably has. But you literally are not allowed legally and ethically to speak to somebody who has representation. It's like 101 lawyering.
12: Well, that's why we have you, buddy, because you are a lawyer and you reach 101 on the scale of 100.
5: I do. Not 102, just 101.
12: Call him if you need him. He's David Gelman, Esquire. And what's your Twitter handle?
5: David Gelman, ESQ.
12: All right, that's easy to remember. I can't believe you had to think about it for a second, but...
5: Dude, it's a long day already.
12: He's distracted by all the people he's keeping out of jail, all right? Give the guy a break.
5: And Jimmy back here, so that's
12: and
5: thing.
12: Keeping Fela in the safe so that I can host his radio show, which is very nice of you, by the way. Hey, keep him in there longer. Maybe I'll get to host his TV show. You never know. Just keep him.
5: I'll keep that
12: vault locked. Gelman, actually, before I let you go, let me ask you the president's address tonight before the nation. The word is he's going to talk about election interference, foreign election interference in the 2020 election. Do you have any insight on what we might hear tonight from the president?
5: No, well, you know, we're hearing a lot of rumors, and we all know that rumors are just that, because when the president goes on, he's liable to talk about anything.
12: Yeah.
5: And we just really don't know. Look, where there's smoke, there's fire. So I don't think anybody is going to question whether there was election interference. I'll be really curious to see, though, you know, did the CIA, did other government offices not advise the president and his staff when he was president the first time about this? That's what I want to know about. So that's probably the most curious thing, in my opinion. And I think a lot of people are probably thinking the same thing.
12: You know, what's amazing is that when the first time around, you could scream election interference every 8 seconds when it involved Russia. If you bring up election interference by China, everybody's like, that's a crazy conspiracy theory. You can't say that. You can't bring that up. So it will be interesting to hear what the president has to say and then the reaction tomorrow, no doubt about it. David Gelman, Esquire, thank you, my friend. Keep fighting the good fight on behalf of those who are in need of the law. And that's just about everybody these days. So appreciate it, buddy.
5: Thanks, Rich. I'll talk to you soon, bud.
12: Fox Across America is the only in for Fela. Coming up, more of the socialist war, the DSA versus the DNC. Who's going to win in the end? I got my money on the DSA. Don't go away.
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19: Scattered thunderstorms possible on Friday, high of 89. I'm Chief Meteorologist Austin Chaney for WHIO.
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14: Saving you money, I'm Hillary Barsky. Many Americans are facing mounting financial pressures, but by making small changes to everyday habits can make a major impact on long-term wealth. Last year, nearly three-quarters of Americans failed to meet their savings and spending goals, according to a Vanguard Consumer Survey. Many people, especially those in their 30s and 40s, are falling into costly traps, including failing to boost emergency savings, delaying investing, and taking on too much debt. Financial experts say it's important to prioritize retirement savings. Missing out on employer matches or delaying contributions can have a long-term impact. Also, don't take on financial debt, which chips away at your ability to build real wealth. And it's critical to save for an emergency fund and start to plan for your child's education early. College costs continue to rise, and many families underestimate the importance that the earlier you start to save, the less difficult it becomes in later years. Saving you money, Hillary Barsky, Fox News.
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the book Joe Biden does not need. It's bad. You know, he came out yesterday and he put out a trailer for the book. It doesn't look good. It doesn't sound good. And nobody asked for this book. Nobody. I don't think it's going to do well either. But I understand the motivation. The motivation is revenge. He was shoved out of the race. He wants to get his word out there. He says in the trailer, I'll tell you why I decided to run for re-election and why I decided to step aside. I think the Bidens are angry. I think the Bidens want to make sure people know who did this to them. That's my sense of it. And for Democrats, it could not come at a worse time right now. But there's so many jokes. I mean, the jokes write themselves about, was the book written with auto pen? Will it be signed with the auto pen? Is Joe Biden going to narrate the book? Is he going to, I mean, self-read by Joe Biden. Shamalama ding dong. I mean, it would just be epic. And then, of course, will he get into Hunter? Will he get into 10% for the big guy? I mean, somebody said, well, the Bidens aren't wealthy people. They're kind of wealthy. I mean, they have, I don't know, like $11 million. That's kind of wealthy. They have a gigantic beach house in Delaware. You would think he would just go and play on the beach. But he doesn't want to disappear. And I think the reason for that, the motivation for that, is because of how he was shoved aside. He's a stubborn guy. He didn't like that. And I ultimately believe the only reason he ever left the race was because they had the goods on him with the Hunter Biden laptop, and they were able to effectively force him out. I think if left to his own devices, Joe Biden would have stayed. He wasn't going anywhere. He was going to come out there and say, and stay in the race. The debate was a setup to show how bad he really was, but they knew how bad he was. It's like Graham Plattner. It's the same thing. Like, they knew what a scumbag Graham Plattner was, but when it looked like he could win, they didn't care. As soon as the polls dropped and Fox News put out a poll that showed Susan Collins was going to win, then they're like, oh my God, Graham Plattner, these accusations, we can't let this guy run. They knew Joe Biden had lost his mind. They knew that it was jello, but they believed he had the best chance of beating Donald Trump, so they kept him in the race too long. And then by that point, they couldn't risk an open primary. They couldn't risk somebody coming along and winning the nomination who was not somebody that they can control. Control is very important to the Democrats. That's why the party elites in Maine are choosing Graham Plattner's successor to be on the ballot. Not the grassroots, the elites. And this is why the Democrats have a civil war problem. We'll talk about it straight ahead.

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3: 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Our top story, President Trump to address the nation in just moments.
4: Night, but thunderstorms return on Friday. I'm Chief Meteorologist Austin Chaney. My forecast is coming up.
3: Now, WHIO triple team traffic. I'm not seeing anything on the roadways around the area to slow you down. 70, 75, and 675 are all clear. It's our top story, too. The White House, President Trump, is set to address the nation tonight, but about election integrity.
5: All Americans, Democrat, Republican, should agree that we are the greatest country in the history of the world. We should have the safest and most secure elections in the history of the world. And what the president will be speaking about tonight will show you that perhaps that is not the case, and we need to make some adjustments moving forward.
3: That's Press Secretary Caroline Leavitt. We will have live coverage of the address starting here in just moments on WHIO. Covering Clark County, a SWAT standoff is currently underway in Springfield. Here's what we know now. A lieutenant told us officers were called to a barricaded person on Tibbetts Avenue around 3:42. Photos from the scene show several officers and at least two armored trucks blocking the area. The lieutenant says there is no danger to the public. We will follow this story and update you as we learn more. To Preble County, a former Eden Middle School teacher accused of sexually abusing one of her former students pleaded not guilty in court today. Investigators say Kristen Schamel abused the student over 10 months in 2014, and the victim came to them with the allegations earlier this year. Schamel is due back in court September 3rd. A man federally indicted for drug trafficking in Dayton is learning his sentence.
6: 39-year-old David Gulate will now spend over 14 years in prison. Cops say they recovered several...
3: President Trump addressing the nation at the White House. Let's tune in right here live on WHIO.
7: Than it has ever been before. We are doing great. Less than 2 years ago, we inherited an economic and social disaster. After the worst inflation in 48 years, the wide open borders with millions and millions of people pouring in from all over the world, including criminals of all types, and 11,888 murderers, many of whom killed more than one person. We had transgender for everybody, men and women sports, crime ravaging our cities, and the whole world was laughing at us as a nation, but not anymore. 2 years ago, our country was dead. Now we are the hottest country anywhere in the world. America is respected like we have never been respected before. We have more money being invested in the United States than at any time in the history of our country. More Americans are working today than ever before. This week it was announced that inflation saw the largest monthly decline in more than 6 years. Just happened. It was just given out. The media reported it, and we accept it, the best in 6 years. The tax cuts in our great, big, beautiful bill are saving hardworking families thousands and thousands of dollars. Like with the provisions, no tax on tips, no tax on overtime, and no tax on Social Security for our great seniors, along with the interest deduction on a loan used to purchase a car, but only if that car is made in America, and a 100% expensing for our job-creating businesses. Our stock markets are at their highest point in many years, but we can actually say of all time. And your 401ks, pensions, and retirement accounts are setting records every single day, the highest in history. For years, we paid the highest price for prescription drugs anywhere in the world. Now we pay the lowest price under my most favored nation's policy because I was able to get the rest of the world and the pharmaceutical companies to act responsibly. Drug prices are coming down by 70, 80, and 90%. TrumpRx.gov, this will ultimately reduce the cost of health care. You have to go to TrumpRx.gov and take advantage of it. But the cost of health care is coming way down because of what we've done with prescription drugs. And with Trump accounts, every child in America now has access to a tax-free investment account to save for their future. Billions and billions of dollars are being invested, put in by companies and individuals to take care of our children so that at age 18, they will have potentially hundreds of thousands of dollars in their account, and they'll get off to a great start in life. So for that, go to TrumpAccounts.gov and sign up your child or any child you'd like to sign up. Our previously wide-open borders have been transformed into the most secure borders in the history of our country, with zero illegal aliens being admitted to the United States in the past 14 months. That is zero. Nobody thought it was possible. We had the worst border in the history of our country, and now we have the best. Crime is plummeting nationwide, with the murder rate at its lowest level since 1900, or more than 125 years ago. We're making a record investment in our armed forces, and we have the strongest and most powerful military by far anywhere in the world. I built it during my first term, and unfortunately, we're forced to use it now. We won in Venezuela, which is now working with us to produce millions and millions of barrels of oil. We are likewise winning big in Iran, and you will see the fruits of that labor very, very shortly. America is back and doing really well, but we still have a major challenge that must be urgently addressed, because no country can be great without fair and honest elections. You have to trust your country, because if there can be no trust, there can be no greatness. And that's very simple. No trust, no greatness. For many years, I've called for bold, swift, and decisive action to protect the integrity of America's elections. Every American deserves to know that when they cast their vote, that vote will be counted accurately in a system, and that is to make that system secure, one where cheating and interference are not just difficult, but virtually impossible. Unfortunately, the system we have today falls catastrophically short of that standard. Tonight, I'm announcing the immediate declassification and release of critical intelligence, revealing shocking vulnerabilities in our election infrastructure. This evidence shows that the election system we have dangerously exposes, and really exposes, like levels never thought possible, to hacking, exploitation, and foreign interference. Just as disturbingly, this vital information has for many years been covered up and hidden from you, the American people, our beautiful, our great American people. But that all changes right now. The documents we will release starting tonight have been gathered by the White House Government Transparency Task Force, a great group of people, along with the staff of the President's Intelligence Advisory Board, supported by our top intelligence agency chiefs, who have all personally reviewed the findings we are presenting this evening and fully confirmed their authenticity. You can see these documents for yourself at whitehouse.gov. That's whitehouse.gov. Go check it out. Our purpose in disclosing this information is not to weaken confidence in election, but to earn that confidence by confronting vulnerabilities and correcting them very, very quickly. And that's what we're doing. The documents cover five major areas of concern. First, they show that over a period of years, starting during the 2020 election cycle, the People's Republic of China carried out what is believed to be the largest compromise of election data in history, resulting in China's illicit acquisition of 220 million U.S. voter files. That information includes names, addresses, phone numbers, political party preferences, and other sensitive data that would be needed to register to vote and engage in other nefarious activities, which is exactly what was happening. This data loss presents an unprecedented election security nightmare. The intelligence even shows that China has signed a data exploitation unit specifically to this new project. Compounding the travesty, the second set of documents we are releasing reveals that members of the deep state, very, very famous group of people, many cases, in our intelligence agency work to actively suppress and downplay information about the extent of China's sinister election meddling, covering it up from both the president and the American people like nobody thought was possible. U.S. spy agencies began learning about the compromise of voter registration files in 2020 when they discovered that tens of millions of voter data, think of that, tens of millions of voters' data in 18 states have been bought, stolen, or hacked by China. Yet those responsible for sounding the alarm instead kept the information secret and hidden. They did not disclose to me as president or to anyone else, and to the best of our knowledge, they did not inform Congress. In fact, all they kept saying is, this is the most secure election in the history of our country, a standard, very pat line that was divvied out to say. The cover-up of this colossal security breach is even more disturbing in light of the additional information showing that China engaged in other election-related activities to undermine my first administration and our 2020 campaign. They did not want, and they just didn't want it. They fought like hell not to have it, Donald Trump, to win, and for good reason. As the documents we are releasing show, CIA reporting explicitly stated, and I quote, in mid-2018, the Chinese Communist Party's policy was to leverage all domestic and foreign elements that were opposed to the U.S. president in an effort to reduce the U.S. president's votes and make him resign or prevent his reelection. Isn't that nice? Also, in mid-2018, China was working to influence the results of the U.S. midterm elections and later the results of the 2020 presidential election itself. Separately, in mid-2019, the Chinese government's strategy against the United States was focused on undermining domestic confidence in the U.S. president. They wanted to just make you sound like your president wasn't so hot, when actually your president has done a great job. And they did everything possible to do exactly that. Going on, this document says, and this is by the CIA, the strategy included efforts to use Chinese contacts with big U.S. companies to influence U.S. business leaders to turn against the President of the United States of America. The Chinese government sought to identify U.S. journalists who had reported negatively on the U.S. president and pay them large sums of money to write more negative articles about him, as many as they could, and they didn't care what they said. The Chinese government wanted U.S. president to lose the next election, and the reason they wanted me to lose is because they knew I was wise to them, charged them billions and billions of dollars worth of tariffs, and built the strongest military anywhere in the world. We have the strongest military anywhere in the world. These are exact quotes from the CIA reporting. The name of the person doing the quote is now under review, but it gets even worse. Raw intelligence obtained by the FBI in 2020, yet buried by rogue bureaucrats, stated that China's activities even included an attempt to manufacture illegal ballots for Joe Biden. Documents show that during this period, dozens of significant CIA and NSA reports about China's election targeting were kept out of the presidential briefing. These were briefings I would get almost every day. Everything was kept out that was of importance. One email among intelligence analysts admitted that they had, quote, deliberately massaged the presidential daily briefing to withhold information regarding Chinese activities related to the election. Another official inside the FBI wrote that she was running, quote, a shadow government, unquote, to keep intelligence about China's election meddling from becoming known and to keep it away from the honorable press. Other officials who witnessed such efforts perceived the motivations to be blatantly political. Recently, we found significant numbers of burn bags in formation, and this is a group of bags that were used to destroy information given by President Barack Hussein Obama to be burned. It was supposed to be burned. These bags were supposed to be at a different level by different people, incinerated and checked, but it never happened. Maybe we got lucky. We believe this was not done on purpose, but rather through gross incompetence of the people that were supposed to burn the bags. But the findings are stunning. Today, I'm asking the Office of the Director of National Intelligence, the Department of Justice, the FBI, and the CIA to investigate how and why such crucial information was hidden, to fire those involved in the cover-up, and to file criminal charges, if appropriate, against these people. Yet concealing China's meddling was only the beginning. The third set of documents we are releasing proves that for many years, Americans were blatantly lied to about the security of our election infrastructure, including electronic voting machines and ballot counting systems, dishonest almost all. They're vulnerable and they're easily compromised, and people within our government knew that. Tonight, we're publishing a series of previously classified U.S. intelligence community assessments and other reports proving that our government has long known these machines are extremely exposed to attack. As one assessment states, we judge that the United States adversaries, including at a minimum Russia, China, Iran, North Korea, as well as non-state groups, have the capability to compromise U.S. election infrastructure. That's unquote, but that's some statement, isn't it? Made by supposedly great patriots of our country. The document goes on to further state that, quote, we assess that centralized election-related data repositories, such as voter registration databases, poll books, and other official election websites, are most vulnerable to exploitation, and adversaries could use this access to these systems to disrupt election processes within the United States of America. Tonight, we're releasing all of those findings, and spanning from January 2020 to June 2026, this is a cyber threat aimed at the very heart of our democracy. Many people have questioned whether it could actually be possible to electronically manipulate vote totals or change election results on these terrible machines. Today, we are releasing documents that show the CIA obtained reporting of a specific plot to do a big number in favor of the corrupt Maduro regime in Venezuela. And that's exactly what happened, conspiring to digitally rig their own country's elections in 2020, and that's what they did. This reporting included precise details about methods to regime develop to digitally alter vote totals in ways that could not be detected even with an audit, no matter how deep they went. This intelligence underscores why we must take urgent action to ensure that our own system can never, ever be hacked or compromised like it was in the past. The fourth set of documents reveals that even when significant evidence of fraud has been detected, it has been buried and covered up. Just tonight are FBI files detailing evidence of alleged fraud by a large-scale voter registration operation in Michigan. In 2020, Michigan State Police raided a Democrat Get Out the Vote organization, corrupt group in Muskegon. And we're so concerned by what they found. They were just so concerned. They couldn't believe it, actually, that they contacted the FBI in Detroit. The documents state that some canvassers admitted to FBI agents that they signed voter registration forms in other people's names, submitted fraudulent registration for people who did not exist, and received gift cards tied to their number of applications that they produced. In other words, it was pay, play, and cheat. The FBI agents working on the case believe that crimes were committed, yet the Biden Department of Justice slow-walked the investigation and killed it. Tonight, I'm asking the FBI director
8: this is
7: to
8: WHIO.
7: Ensure that the matter is fully investigated and to work with the Department of Justice to prosecute those responsible for any crimes. Finally, to reveal just how vulnerable our elections continue to be, we are releasing the results of a stunning investigation by the Department of Homeland Security. According to the DHS review, state voter rolls and public records, they identified approximately 278,000 non-citizens who are registered to vote in federal elections. Since Democrat states refused to share their voter files, the real number is actually much higher than that. Yet, even this limited analysis found more than 250,000 foreigners illegally registered to vote. Put together, these disclosures reveal an election system so broken and so vulnerable that no one can possibly defend it. It is not defensible. Hundreds of millions of U.S. voter files are in the hands of foreign governments. Our machines and ballot counting systems are exposed to hacking and manipulation and corruption. China and other countries have been trying to meddle in our elections. Evidence of fraud has been buried. Hundreds of thousands of non-citizens and dead people are listed and active on the voter rolls. And yet we still have elections with no voter ID, no proof of citizenship, and tens of millions of ballots floating aimlessly through the mail. As one example of the insanity, California's recent election for mayor of LA and governor was held on June 2nd, long time ago, but it was just completed a few days ago on July 10th. Think of that, much more than 1 month. Took a month to count the votes. I wonder what they were doing. This is worse than any third world country. There's no third world country that has elections like we have. In a rare move, NBC and ABC Fake News have both said that they would not cover this speech. They knew what it was about because of the fact that they don't like the topic, because they know how corrupt our system is and they don't want to reveal it. They and others in the media are part of a plot. They want to continue this fraud for whatever reason. They want to keep it going. They want to protect the radical left. They can't have a great country, and that's true. You can't have a great country without free and fair elections. Fraud like this should mean a revocation of their licenses. They use our public multi-billion dollar in value airways for absolutely no money. They pay nothing. All we want is honesty in our elections and honesty in reporting. They pay nothing for multi-billion dollar assets. Great damage has been done to our country. Our elections were left vulnerable to being rigged and stolen, and the trust of the American people was lost. This cannot be allowed to continue. Every American, whether you're a Republican, Democrat, independent, or otherwise, should be able to agree that we deserve the most secure, honest, and fair election system anywhere in the world. Secure elections should be a partisan, really, we should be together, Democrats, Republicans, independents, everybody. And it should not be a partisan issue. It should cause to unite us, not to divide us. This should be a cause. We should be united, not divided. In light of the brand new and irrefutable information I have revealed tonight, my administration is in the process of notifying the states whose election data was compromised by the People's Republic of China, and many others. We will be working closely to mitigate any harm, and we're taking swift action to ensure that sensitive voter data is better protected so we can never be bought, we can never be hacked, and we can never watch a stolen election again. Tomorrow, the Secretary of Homeland Security will hold a briefing to outline his department's recent work confirming cyber vulnerabilities in our electronic voting systems. They are bad. We're in the process of informing governors, senators, and members of Congress of potential issues in their states. If you look at voting today, it's in such bad shape in so many states, and we are committing to fix it. And we're also committing to be working with those states and local jurisdictions to help them fix and patch known technical vulnerabilities before the midterm elections. We have very important elections coming up. We want those elections to be honest. I've also ordered DHS to notify every state about non-citizens on their voter rolls and direct them to remove all ineligible voters from the lists immediately. But most importantly, addressing this crisis of election security demands that Congress must pass the Save America Act. How easy is that to do unless you want to cheat? The only reason you wouldn't do it is you want to cheat because your policies are so bad and your candidates are so pathetic that you can't get away or can't get elected any other way. This landmark bill requires that all voters must show photo voter ID. How simple is that? Could I have your photo, please? Photo voter ID. All voters must provide proof of citizenship. Are you a citizen of our country, please? And hopefully there will be no corrupt mail-in ballots, which if you watched California and so many other places, mail-in ballots are inherently corrupt. So you would have no mail-in ballots except for illness, disability, military deployment, or travel if you're going away on business or vacation. These reforms are urgently needed to stop the vulnerabilities that I've mentioned. To all Americans, I ask you to pick up your phone tomorrow, call your representatives in the House and Senate, and demand that they pass the Save America Act without delay. Together, we will restore faith and confidence in our country, and we will be bigger, better, and stronger than ever before. Thank you. God bless you. God bless our great military, and God bless America. Thank you very much.
3: Now, that was the president addressing the nation on election integrity and the release of previously classified documents regarding election security, including alleged hacks into voting machines and an investigation into non-U.S. citizens voting in federal elections. 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
8: To stay in the Democratic Party, because there needs to be some normal people holding the ground there to show that we have a chance, the Democrats, have a chance to go back to normalcy. They don't have to abandon their party. They can reclaim it with normal leaders. And I would like to-
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14: 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I'm Kevin Uretsky, Fox News.
7: No country could be great without fair and honest elections.
14: The president making a speech from the White House this evening claiming that starting in 2020, China compromised U.S. election data,
7: resulting in China's illicit acquisition of 220 million U.S. voter files.
14: President Trump claiming that evidence of wrongdoing and election meddling, including the potential hacking of ballot machines, was hidden from him. He's calling for investigations and potential charges against anyone proven to be responsible. Earlier today, Senate Minority Leader Chuck Schumer on the Senate floor saying that the president's speech was delivered tonight because the president's afraid of losing badly in the midterms. This is a Fox News alert.
4: Friday, we're looking for scattered thunderstorms to develop during the afternoon. High temperature of 89 degrees. Saturday, another line of storms is possible late in the day. Plenty of dry time, though, on Saturday with a high of 88. Sunday, mostly sunny, not as hot, 82 degrees. Monday, mostly sunny with a high of 85. And Tuesday, a chance for showers and storms, high near 86. I'm Chief Meteorologist Austin Chaney for Dayton Severe Weather Station, 1290 and 95.7 WHIO.
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7: This is Brent Kress from Wagner Paving for Good News in Dayton. 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I'm shining a spotlight on the Troy Skate Park Unite. They're a local 501c3 nonprofit striving to revive the Joe Reardon Skate Park up in Troy, Ohio. Skateboarding isn't just about looking cool. Though let's be honest, if I tried it, I'd probably pull a hamstring just putting on the knee pads. It's actually an incredible tool for kids and adults that promotes self-confidence, key life skills, autonomy, tenacity, and emotional regulation. Founder Matt Williams has a vision to bring this park back to life. It's more than just a dream. It's a mission for the betterment of our community. Seeing good people doing great things is exactly what we need, and that is Good News in Dayton.
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12: 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All right, we got to do the quiz, and Emerson's going to play too, right?
13: No, she's going to read you the quiz.
12: Oh, you're going to read? Oh, yes. You know why you're doing that? Mikey's using you. You know why, right?
14: I know. I heard he's a bad pronunciator.
12: Bad pronunciator? You can't pronounce pronunciation.
14: Yeah.
12: All right, let's do it.
14: Okay. Question one. Which ocean is on the east coast of the United States?
10: Do you need multiple choice?
13: I hope not.
12: You're going on a limb here and say Atlantic.
14: Yes.
12: All right.
14: Okay. The Boston breed of what dog type is sometimes known as the American Gentleman? These dogs are also the mascot of Boston University.
12: Wow. Can I get a multiple choice, though?
14: Yes. Bulldogs, Spaniels, Terriers, or Pointers?
12: Terriers. Yay.
14: What is the minimum age requirement to serve as a U.S. senator?
12: Multiple choice, please.
14: 21, 30, 35, or 40?
12: 30.
10: Okay. Nice, 3 for 3.
14: Wow. Which 17th century Dutch master painted the famous portrait Girl with a Pearl Earring?
12: It's all downhill from here. All right, multiple choice.
14: Vincent van Gogh, Rembrandt van Ringe.
10: I'd go Rin.
14: Rin.
10: Just say Rembrandt.
14: Okay.
10: Nobody says his last name.
12: Nobody says his last name. He's like Madonna.
14: Mondrian. Okay. Or Johannes Vermeer.
12: I'm going Johannes because it sounds the most Dutch. Whoa!
14: Wow.
12: That is a win
14: that
12: right there. I'm going to pay for another month of Fox One because I got that question right. If I get this question right, can I get 1 month of Fox One for free?
10: I'm sure we
12: you guys
10: can figure
12: authorize
10: out
12: that?
10: Something, somehow, some way.
13: Yeah. All right. Like back channel.
12: Back channel it. All right, go ahead.
14: What newspaper is the largest publication in North Dakota?
13: Oh, wait, I know. the Daily Kansas.
12: What he said.
13: No.
10: Let's go with the four options. Let's not let him do this. Go with the four options.
14: Minute Daily News, the Forum of Fargo-Moorhead, the Bismarck Tribune, or Williston Herald?
12: That's not what Mikey said. Mikey didn't say that one.
13: I know.
10: Exactly.
13: It's an inside.
10: Some sort of inside joke. It's so inside, even I don't know it.
12: Okay, all right. Can you read them again? Because I was just waiting to hear
10: one pronunciation. It's Minot.
14: Minot. Minot okay. Daily News, the okay. Forum of Fargo-Moorhead, the Bismarck Tribune, or Williston Herald?
13: A lot of pressure on you here, Rich.
10: I will say, in my preview of this, to make sure I had the correct answers, I got this wrong a couple times, so I wouldn't blame you here.
12: All right, but you know the fact that Josh knows how to pronounce that word means he did research, and that's the one. So I'm going with minute. Son of a!
10: Steered you wrong. No.
12: Yeah, Jedi mind tricked me. So now I lost my 1 month free of Fox One streaming.
13: Sorry.
12: Damn it. What was the correct answer?
14: Do you know? Josh, I don't know.
10: It's the Forum of Fargo-Moorhead.
12: Obviously. Obviously, because what a catchy name for a newspaper. No wonder why newspapers are dying. All right, that's the quiz. How'd you do? Hopefully better than me. All right, coming up, we got a lot more to get to. The Democrat Civil War continues. The president is going to address the nation tonight. Caroline Leavitt taking questions at the White House briefing regarding the president's upcoming speech. What do we know? We'll talk about it. It's Rich Zeoli in for Jimmy. It's Fox Across America. Don't go away.
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15: 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It's Fox Across America with Jimmy Failla.

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12: Scattered thunderstorms possible on Friday, high of 89. I'm Chief Meteorologist Austin Chaney for WHIO.

Democrats miscalculated just how unpopular open borders really was. They just completely miscalculated that in every single way, shape, and form. And that has come up again in the race to succeed or become the United States Senator for Texas, where you've got this guy, James Tallarico, down there talking about how Texas should focus on tourism rather than border security. This is so mind-boggling to me. I can't understand for a minute how somebody... Well, first of all, the guy's got a vegan girlfriend. But secondly, how you can say that when you're running in Texas. In Texas, where you are a border state, where you had such an overwhelming problem, where you had tens of thousands of people streaming over the southern border every single day, where you had to put them on buses and bring them out of your state to places like New England, to places like Martha's Vineyard to get them out of there. And I don't know for a second how you can think that you can win by having a position like this. I mean, you're just playing right into Ken Paxton's hands, the attorney general, who is also running for Senate, who has the approval of

0: United States of America. We're talking about a border wall between Texas and Mexico. I think maybe he's just got his geography wrong. He's like, I can't believe we'd put a border wall between Texas and the airport. Everybody's got to climb over it once they land. Like, no, this is Mexico. But obviously what he means by that is he doesn't want it because he's an open borders guy. So he's trying to find a way to thread the needle to make it sound economically sound, his opposition to the border wall. He doesn't want a border wall because he wants open borders. Just like Joe Biden did. We had open borders under Joe Biden. That's what we had. We had a crisis, an illegal immigration crisis under Joe Biden. Here's what Ken Paxton said on Hannity last night reacting to that.
1: Yeah, I don't think he missed it. I feel like I'm on a Saturday Night Live skit and he's mocking himself. This is ridiculous for him to suggest that we should spend money instead of securing our border on a border wall or securing our border against terrorism, against transnational gangs, against drug trafficking, against human trafficking. Instead, we should spend the money on tourism. It's hard to believe that he's suggesting that to Texas, a border state that, as you just suggested, was overrun with illegals because of the Biden administration policies on immigration.
0: Now, I wish Paul Gleiser was here right now, but let's see. Texas is bordered by U.S. states in one country, New Mexico to the west, Oklahoma to the north, Arkansas and Louisiana to the northeast and the east, and Mexico to the southwest. So maybe this idiot thinks that we're putting a border wall between Texas and Oklahoma. I would not be for that, by the way. I'm just saying, I would oppose a border wall between Texas and Oklahoma, Texas and Arkansas, Texas and Louisiana. I would oppose those things. However, because they would hurt tourism and commerce and common sense. But nobody's talking about that. We're talking about a border between Texas and Mexico, which is porous and open, and was, I should say, until Donald Trump was elected president and closed it. But if guys like Tallarico have their way, it'll be wide open again, no doubt about it. Let's get the latest on the economy and all things with the great, amazing Taylor Riggs. It's Fox Across America. Big hour straight ahead. Don't go away.
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8: This is a Fox News alert, election security. I'm Lisa Lacerra. That was the focus of President Trump's address this evening as we head into the midterms.
9: Election integrity has been a focus of President Trump's second term. In his national address, he refocused on maintaining the sanctity of America's elections and pointed a finger at whom he claims is trying to interfere. The

0: People's Republic of China carried out what is believed to be the largest compromise of election data in history.
1: He's released once classified documents he says proves it was a coordinated effort by China on many fronts. The president also claimed China attempted to influence the 2020 election for former President Joe Biden.
2: Fox's Kurnal Scott. The president also citing the length of time it took to count votes in California's primaries. California Governor Gavin Newsom saying in a statement, California law is clear. Only U.S. citizens can vote in local and federal elections. And he wrote, voter fraud is extremely rare and almost always committed by U.S. citizens. This afternoon, Senate Democratic Leader Chuck Schumer said the president's claims have nothing to do with the 2020 election.
3: This is about laying groundwork to undermine the 2026 election before a single vote has been cast.
2: Schumer accused President Trump of trying to discredit American voters. Bridges that are key to control of Iran's Strait of Hormuz on the list of targets of new strikes by U.S. forces.
4: That's Iran's principal naval and commercial port on the Strait of Hormuz. And for the first time since President Trump ordered the return of the naval blockade of all Iranian ports, U.S. Marines seized an oil tanker in the Gulf of Oman carrying 2 million barrels of oil, a ship the U.S. Treasury sanctioned as part of Iran's shadow fleet back in 2024.
2: Fox's Lucas Tomlinson in Tel Aviv. 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
5: Scattered thunderstorms possible on Friday, high of 89. I'm Chief Meteorologist Austin Chaney for WHIO.
6: This is Dayton's only 24-hour local weather, traffic, and news station. 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
13: How do you get information about your health? 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
1: Jimmy is off today. 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And it's great to be with you today in Fox Across America. Hey, girl, got to say that whenever I'm in for Jimmy. And I am super excited because the great Taylor Riggs is in studio with me, and she makes time every time I fill in for Jimmy, co-host, of course, of the Big Money Show on Fox Business. Taylor, you are the absolute best. It's so great to see you, my friend.
2: Thanks for having me. This is always so much fun. I love being here with you.
1: As soon as Mikey asks me to fill in, which is getting less and less lately for some reason, the first thing I say to him is, make sure Taylor can come on the show or
2: love
1: I'm not
2: it.
1: Doing it.
2: And my answer is always yes if it's you asking.
1: You're the best.
2: Let's do it.
1: You are the best. All right. I got to ask you about Netflix. Why am I reading so much about Netflix lately in the papers?
2: Because they are going to report earnings today after the bell at 4:10 p.m.
1: Okay.
2: Netflix is in a tricky moment. I think they're down 40% in the last 12 months.
1: Wow.
2: They lost out to the Warner Brothers Discovery bid. Mm-hmm. Paramount got it.
1: Yeah.
2: Netflix walked away. Originally, people were like, that's great, save your money. But now there's something with Netflix where instead of just watching subscriber growth, how many subscribers are you getting and what prices are you raising on everyone, it's about engagement. And engagement is falling. So I'm not like on the platform engaged watching what they're putting on. And that's what makes people nervous, which is why the shares are down 40% in the last year. So when you think about Netflix today after the bell, let's look at what is their strategy for live TV, they've said, as a way to keep eyeballs glued, always on. Is their strategy. Do they have an M&A strategy? If they lost Warner Brothers Discovery, is there something else that they like? So I think it's just one to watch because they've passed on a lot of prices to consumer. I personally canceled mine.
1: You did?
2: It got too expensive. I can't be paying $10 to $15 for every streaming platform out there when they started at $5.
1: Yeah.
2: And so I think people are feeling oversaturated and it's gotten really expensive. Now we're paying as much as we did for cable. So I will say to their credit, their live sports have been very successful. They did the boxing match. They've done NFL on Christmas a couple times. So that can be a winning strategy for them if they can nail down how to do live events.
1: You know what's interesting? You mentioned that it's more expensive than cable now. People cut the cord years ago to save money.
2: I know.
1: And now, and we were talking about this earlier, with all the streaming services and the fact that you have to pay for really high-speed internet to get those streaming services to actually work, you're probably paying more now than you were when you just had cable. And so that's a problem. The other problem is, I think that they were, in their drive to put out content, they were putting out stuff that was just so mindless that you could watch, be on your phone and doing other things and multitasking while technically watching, but you weren't engaged. And they said that as much. They were like, well, as long as people are watching something, it doesn't matter. But people actually want quality.
2: I agree.
1: It's not just quantity.
2: I agree. And, you know, in our case, look, everyone can do what they want, but in our case, we're trying to be more intentional with our time. So is it reading a good book? Is it a family movie? I think our problem, one of the issues we have with Netflix and any of the streaming platforms, is it takes me an hour to figure out what I want to watch.
1: Mm-hmm.
2: And then by the time I do that, my husband's fallen asleep on the couch. And now it's 9 o'clock and now I kind of actually just want to go to bed. So again, I think to your point about quality, is it a Hunger Games? Is it Squid? What was that?
1: Squidding? Or that's Squidding. That's a pasta. Squid Game. Squid
2: Game. Yes, Squid Game. You know, something that really drew people in and will make me renew for season two and season three. And I think that's sort of what people are nostalgic for.
1: You know, you just described how me and my wife do it. And we sit there and we're reading the reviews. We're looking at trailers. We're going around. We flip from Apple TV to Netflix to Amazon Prime. By the time we settle on something, we're both like, all right, let's go to bed. It's 11 o'clock at night.
2: Like, and you know, if it's me and it's you, It's everyone else.
1: Right.
2: And that's the problem.
1: Yeah.
2: So they've tried to do some interesting things. AI is actually a cool place. They can do probably a curated for you segment where they can, you know, kind of figure out your algorithm. Like, mm-hmm. I don't want Game of Thrones. It's like really violent and bloody. Give me a rom-com or something like that.
1: Give me a violent, bloody rom-com. Can we do that, Taylor Riggs? That's the question. Can we make that content?
2: Called a Squid Ink. About pasta.
1: We just came up with our new show. Taylor Riggs is co-host of the Big Money Show on Fox Business. It's great to have her. Follow her at Riggs Report. All right, talk to me about CPI. How we looking?
2: You know, the numbers were great. CPI and PPI, which is the consumer price index versus the producer price index, the wholesale numbers, came in much better than expected. And we're starting to finally see prices actually fall.
1: Great.
2: Now, the caveat to that is PPI is still a couple percentage points higher than the consumer. So if I'm... let's just say like Target or Walmart. Mm-hmm. My wholesale price is really high and the consumer price is below that. So my margins are getting squeezed.
1: Okay.
2: Either the wholesale price needs to come down or the consumer, what they charge me, needs to come up if they want to make up lost revenue. We haven't seen that yet. So that's something I'm looking for. The other good news is that in June, the average Brent oil price was 85. And I thought, oh no, in July, it's higher.
1: Yeah.
2: We're going to go back up. No. July average price for global oil is still lower than it was in June, which means when you saw a big decline in June, we could still see another big decline in July, despite some of the volatility that we see right now with Iran. I think people are really sensitive to gas prices.
1: Yep.
2: So, I read an article today. I think diesel is back above $5 a gallon.
1: Yeah, I drive a diesel Jeep and it hurts.
2: And it's
1: it
2: rough.
1: Does hurt, yeah.
2: And so that's going to be the sticky point for the midterms where people either figure out, was this worth it or not? You promised to bring down prices. Mm-hmm. You haven't. Was Iran a good excuse? Was it not? And then we're going to have to see how voters feel about that.
1: You know, I think that one of the areas, which is interesting, because I mean, obviously I'm a political analyst, so I look at things from politics. And I spent my entire career working in politics before I got into broadcasting, you know? So I ran campaigns, I did all these things. And I always think about it's always the economy stupid, right? I think that that line from James Carville from the 1990s still applies 100%. But there's ways to provide cover for that. And one of the ways to provide cover for that is actually the MAHA movement, because we've talked about this, you and I. People are willing to spend a little bit more for healthier food. Yeah. And people are doing that, and they're understanding that they're paying more for healthier food.
2: Yeah.
1: I think where you run into the problem is if people are spending a lot more on food that's crappy food.
2: Yeah.
1: Right? And that's where you run into the issue. If people are spending more on organic, or they're used to that. We've been doing that for a long time. We hope that at some point those prices come down. Mm-hmm. But it does provide some cover around food prices. I mean, right now with the parasite outbreak, for example.
2: I was going to say, had Jillian Michaels on our program in the noon hour, like the incredible like fitness guru.
1: Yeah, of course, yeah.
2: And she was like, am I going to have to go back to eating Cheetos? Because I can't eat lettuce and I can't eat berries because we're all getting cyclosporin. I don't want to eat Cheetos. So let's just make sure the lettuce is clean before we eat it. But
1: thoroughly,
2: I think you bring up
1: wash.
2: A good point. I think all jokes aside about that, and of course the people who were hospitalized, we wish them well, and I want this parasite to go away. But it's a trade-off. But the trade-off is harder when my income is finite, mm-hmm. and if my diesel is now back up to $5, can you buy the organic berries or not?
1: Yep,
2: right? Like you have to start to make that choice. So
1: for a lot of people, they can't make that choice. They don't have the ability to make the choice financially. And then, of course, as diesel goes up, then food prices go up because of all the other impacts on the economy, as you've educated me on so many times that it has.
2: Hey, and sorry, I'm rustling my papers.
1: No, she's got show and tell, Taylor Riggs. I love it.
2: Wanted to provide my data point. The best news that I've got is lower income households have seen the fastest after tax wage growth compared to pre-pandemic levels.
1: Wonderful.
2: It's not middle income, not higher income. It's lower income. Now, some of that could be from the stimulus checks that we put out during COVID. Those, of course, have waned. But relative to pre-pandemic levels, it's the lower income that's still seeing their income grow the fastest. Mm. And I have to imagine, with all of these AI blue-collar trade jobs that will help lift lower and middle income into middle and upper. All of these electricians, plumber, I mean, you name it, you need all of that to build a data center. And that is here to stay.
1: So the data center thing, Taylor, is so fascinating to me because on the one hand, you run into the classic NIMBY problem.
2: Yeah.
1: Not in my backyard. On the other hand, if we don't have these data centers, we will be losing to China. There's no question about that. So I think things like moratoriums on AI centers like Governor Hochul did is just pure stupidity. Yeah. I really do. On the other hand, I see local battles playing out in counties and towns where people are like, I don't want this in my town.
2: Yes.
1: And we've got to figure that out.
2: It's hard to blame them. I don't blame them.
1: Right.
2: Because big bad tech censored me during COVID, called my posts misinformation.
1: Yep.
2: And now you want to put a data center in my backyard? I don't know if I trust you.
1: Yeah.
2: I don't know if I trust Mark Zuckerberg. Plus, he's killing our 13-year-old kids on social media, and our daughters have eating disorder. So, and again, that's not all of his fault. We need to talk about parental responsibility, but that backyard issue is real. I am shocked that technology CEOs have not come out with the data and said, we use less water than an almond farm in California. Okay, show me that data.
1: Yeah.
2: And then tell me, and instead of doing secret deals with the city council or the governor, come to the town hall meeting and talk to me about the jobs, the investment, the commitment by law that you will make into my power grid, about all of the water that you're going to put back into the system. And I think what makes people frustrated is these deals are happening and they sometimes don't know it. All of a sudden, there was this woman on social media who was like, eminent domain. They said they used it in Georgia and they took my house and sold it to the data center company. And so I think a lot of this is being thrust upon people who are rightfully skeptical. Mm-hmm. But that being said, if we educate and get rid of the misinformation, I think people will start to see the good in these. And there are some incredible stories in Salem. You'll have to correct me where I'm wrong. People are selling their farmland for millions of dollars.
1: Yeah.
2: And they're becoming millionaires. So, and if that's what they want to do, that's an incredible opportunity for that family to make $10 million. Who am I to say you can't do that? Yeah. So I think we need to have a more open discussion about the deals that are being cut and what's happening behind the scenes.
1: I was a county commissioner in New Jersey for a number of years. And if I were still in that position right now, I would say, you need to come to one of my county legislature meetings and you need to explain to everybody the benefits and you need to hear their concerns and address them head on. And that public relations campaign by the AI data center companies is not happening. And I think some of that is their arrogance of thinking like, you're lucky to have us want to choose you. Mm-hmm. But that's not how people think.
2: No.
1: You know, and everybody wants to be reassured that this isn't going to, you know, pollute my water, give my kids cancer, whatever, right?
2: And that's absolutely
1: normal. Yeah.
2: I am shocked that they haven't done that. I do think it's arrogance. And I also think that they're moving lightning fast, that they don't have time to go to the county meetings. What will stop them is these moratoriums and local politicians who were getting screamed at the city council meeting, pulling the plug on this. And then that'll be slow enough to say, okay, well, now we need to start coming out and being a little bit more informational about what we're doing. I used to be on the train, move fast, break things, go first, take on China. I'm okay if we pause and slow down for education purposes and to be mindful about where we're just going to pop up the next data center next to Grammy's farm. I want to be more intentional about that. And I also think that we should have a healthy skepticism against these big tech CEOs who are infiltrating deeply rural areas and coming in with their big hotshot ideas and telling you how you should live your life on your farm. So let's slow it down, but I don't want to pause it. I do want to beat China. And I have the best news. Elon Musk is going to put data centers in space, and they'll never be in your backyard.
1: Taylor Riggs, bringing the good news, everybody. Follow her at Riggs Report and tune in every day, of course, to the Big Money Show. We got to go write our movie, Squid Ink, our 9-part Netflix documentary. We're going to save Netflix. Taylor Riggs and I, Zeolian Riggs, we're going to save Netflix. It's Fox Across America. Taylor, thanks, my friend. It's so great to see
2: thanks
1: you. You're
2: for
1: the best.
2: Me.
1: You're the best. The great Taylor Riggs, everybody. We'll be right back.
0: The show that's not afraid to hit the road.
3: 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Deep in the heart
0: of Texas. 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
16: Scattered thunderstorms possible on Friday, high of 89. I'm Chief Meteorologist Austin Chaney for WHIO.
1: It's the book you didn't ask for, the book no one asked for. Joe Biden's book, the book that Democrats are wishing would never come out. That's how bad this is for them. Welcome back to Fox Across America. So he put out a trailer. You got to watch the thing when you get a chance. It's worth watching the video. But here's a little bit of the audio from this. This is just, oh, it's rough. Cut 25.
17: Since I left the presidency, I've had a lot of people ask me, Joe, what have you been doing? I've been spending a lot of time with my family. I'm dealing with a cancer diagnosis, and I've been getting treatment, and it's been going really well. I want to thank all those who offered their prayers, their support, and well wishes. They meant the world to me and to Jill. I've written a book about my time as president. It's called Promise Me America. It's coming out in November, and it's available for pre-order now. It's about the challenges we face as a nation, about the decisions I made, and why I made them. Leading the country through COVID, rebuilding our economy, and restoring our democracy after the attack on January 6th. Ending our nation's longest war in Afghanistan. Strengthening NATO. And supporting Ukraine. It's about why I chose to run for re-election and why I chose to step aside.
1: Yeah, and
18: do you have a problem figuring out whether you're for me or Trump and you ain't black?
1: That was going to be the working title, You Ain't Black. But apparently that one was scrapped. So it's about the promise of America. Cut 26.
17: Most of all, it's about my faith in the promise of America. The promise we made to those who've gone before us is to honor their sacrifice. The promises we made to one another and to treat everyone with dignity and respect. And the promises we made to future generations of Americans to remain the beacon to the world. Promise Me America is about my faith in America and the American people. I hope you'll read it, and I hope it strengthens your faith in what we can do as a nation and a people.
1: Oh, I'm not reading it. I'm getting the audio version, and you're reading it to me, because that would be a feat right there. How many takes do you think it would take to get him to record that? Another working title.
19: The Lion Dog Face Pony Soldier.
1: That was rejected by the publisher. They tried to do that. They also tried this.
18: Poor kids are just as bright and just as talented as white kids.
1: Yeah, but that book also, that title again, did not pass the scrutiny, the muster of the publisher. I mean, they're tough, you know what I mean? This is the one that I was going with.
18: Corn Pop was a bad dude.
1: Come on. Tell me that's not a bestseller, an instant bestseller. Corn Pop was a bad dude. Am I right? Making a pop-up book? It's Fox Across America. It's Rich Zeoli in for Jimmy. Oh, we got a great guest coming up. Madison Beloy, straight ahead. Don't go away.
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21: This is a Fox News alert. I'm Ted Lindner. President Trump addressing the nation earlier tonight discussing voting integrity.
22: No country could be great without fair and honest elections. You have to trust your country, because if there can be no trust, there can be no greatness, and that's very simple.
21: The president revisiting some of the claims he's previously made about Republican losses, particularly 2020, including the potential hacking of ballot machines, claiming that info was hidden from him. He's calling for investigations and potential charges against anyone proven to be responsible. And two people are dead in Texas following relentless rains and flash flooding in the central and southern part of the state.
23: A male near Comfort, who was swept away in an RV. Another is a female in Uvalde.
21: It's Texas Governor Greg Abbott. 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
16: Scattered thunderstorms possible on Friday, high of 89. I'm Chief Meteorologist Austin Chaney for WHIO.
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1: Fox across across America. It is me, Rich Zeoli, host of the Rich Zeoli Podcast, where you can get everywhere you can get a podcast. And it's great to be here with my friend Madison Malloy, who also has an incredible podcast called Next to Madison, which you can get everywhere you can get a podcast. I love how like people have to say where to get a podcast now, like we don't know where to get it. You know what I mean?
0: I know. Well, some people are going direct. They're just picking one, you know, like some people
1: like
0: just
1: one
0: do Spotify
1: site.
0: Or,
1: yeah.
0: You know, because it was just too much. So it's like pick a central location.
1: Pick a lane.
0: Pick a lane.
1: I feel like,
0: I haven't picked
1: one. You can figure it out, you know?
0: Just type in Next to Madison. It's there.
1: Just Google it.
0: It's there.
1: Motivational speaker, author of the book All Around Badass, and here to defend Tennessee and change lives forever. It's great to see you, my friend. It's been too long. You fled New York for the refuge of Nashville.
0: Yes, I did.
1: And then you decided to come back in what is possibly the worst, ugliest, most miserable summer New York City has had since like 1911. Why are you back? I mean, I'm happy you're back, but why?
0: Yeah, well, you know, we in Tennessee doesn't have the Hamptons or, you know, the shores and the lake. But we have the lakes, but we don't have the ocean. So, yeah. You know, I missed you guys. I missed my friends. I had to come back and show face. So I'm happy to be back, but...
1: I want to ask you, the CNBC wrote an article recently, and it was saying that the worst places to live, and they put Tennessee on the list. Tennessee, I mean, people are fleeing California, New York, New Jersey, just like you did, to move to places like Hollywood movie studios are moving to Nashville, podcast studios, radio studios. They're all setting up shop in Nashville. CNBC says it's one of the worst places to live. What the hell are they talking about?
0: It was number one on the list.
1: The worst place to live.
0: Well, I guess it is the worst place to live if you like growing economies and Jesus and affordable cost of living. So if you hate that, it's definitely the number one worst place to live. But if you like all that other stuff, it's great. You know, it's an open carry state. It's free. Everybody goes to church. I mean, everybody will ask you, like, where do you go to church? Mm-hmm. So if you don't have a church, you better find one real quick.
1: Yeah, and if you don't have a gun...
0: Well, you know, I thought about that and I said, I don't know if I need a gun because everybody around me has a gun.
1: Yeah.
0: So I think I'm good.
1: Yeah,
0: you know,
1: that's a good point.
0: But it's funny because they will tell you certain establishments, they'll say no firearms.
1: I won't go to those places.
0: I won't either.
1: So this happened to me recently where I went to a movie theater and it said no firearms allowed. And I got back in my car and I drove to a different theater. But, no, because I'm not going to go to a place where a lunatic knows
0: Smart.
1: That I'm a sitting duck.
0: Right,
1: because if a guy walks in to do harm, he's not following that sign. He's turning around. He's walking in to commit destruction. And so if there's no sign that says that, the guy thinks maybe somebody's packing heat. I mean, I'm in Jersey, so the odds of anyone in there with a gun is limited because it's so hard to get a concealed carry permit in Jersey. But but it's a work in progress. But that's just stupid to put on a place of business, in my opinion.
0: So don't go to the Thompson Hotel.
1: I won't.
0: Yeah, or Lululemon. Those are the only two I've seen them.
1: I don't need yoga pants. Men should not. They should never wear yoga pants ever.
0: They should not.
1: That should be a law. Like I would have that as a constitutional amendment that men should not be allowed to wear yoga pants.
0: I think you know what.
1: But women should always have to.
0: Yes, and Lululemon. There's my nieces are obsessed with Lululemon, but I'm like, there's such more quality crap, and you know, but they want it. They want it. I'm like, all right.
1: They're expensive. They're very expensive. I bought my wife two pairs for Christmas, and I couldn't believe how expensive they were. But I waited in line, so when I got to the counter, and I put them down, and the woman's like, you know, it's like $250. Or whatever. Yeah. So I went, what for? What? What do I? They're yoga pants.
0: I know.
1: I just didn't. Look at the price before I got up there. And at that point, I was like, oh, damn it. You know what I mean?
0: But people love it. It gives you a nice little camp. It's good stuff.
1: Madison, I want to ask, so talk to me about how things are going. You're a motivational speaker. You're helping people. What are the biggest challenges people are facing right now, you think?
0: Well, I think everyone's just too uptight.
1: Everyone,
0: it's like we become so attached to things and we try to control so many things that are out of our control.
1: Yeah.
0: And when you really just loosen your grip on that and you detach from it, it's amazing just the stuff that comes in. So that's what I really talk about is like changing your identity. But the identity is like the person.
1: Like trans?
0: Keep your genitals intact.
1: Okay. Keep my schwanz.
0: But your mindset, like whatever it is that you want to attract. And also like, realize it's this or something better. And that's, I'm attached to nothing, literally nothing. Unless it's attached to my body, I try not, I do the best I can. I try not to worry about it. And people are just so, with the, you know, the political climate, everything going on, the gas up and down, people are real, AI coming for jobs, people are getting like really nervous, and it's like, you can't control that.
1: Yeah.
0: So are you going to like ruin your life about it? So it's like time to lighten the F up, which was the name of my first book, and, you know, enjoy the short amount of time that we have on this planet. And if you don't like where you're at, change it, which is what I did.
1: I think that there is such power in intention in your subconscious mind.
0: Absolutely.
1: I really believe that. And I think that too often we don't believe, like, for example, you'll hear somebody like, who was the guy that talked about the power of their subconscious mind and the power of positive
0: thinking? Joseph Murphy wrote that book.
1: Okay, Joseph Murphy wrote that book. And then who is the motivational speaker? Think and Grow Rich, Napoleon Hill.
0: Napoleon, yep.
1: All right, so you hear that stuff and you're like, but that applies to other people, not me, right?
0: Well, I think,
1: and that becomes your problem, right?
0: You know what I did that recently, actually, that kind of changed everything? I looked myself dead in the face, in the mirror, in the eyes, right? So you're not just looking at your face, you're looking at your soul. And I said, I deserve all the success. Mm. I deserve endless money. I deserve love. I deserve happiness. And it's like, I knew I wanted it, but I'd never looked into my soul and said, I deserve this. And I'm telling you, after that sentence, everything is just opening up.
1: Interesting.
0: And it's amazing. And also, you know, there's I forgot which actor it was, but he went in, he was down to his last dollar. I think he's a big director, went into the church and he said, I promise you, if you make me successful, I will give back to society and change it in a way you've never seen before. Mm-hmm. And sure enough, God answered his prayer. The guy that, Thomas, that started St. Jude. And so because he made him successful, that's how St. Jude got started.
1: Interesting.
0: And so I said, yes, God, I will make a big difference. But I also said my parents will never pay for a meal again. And so nothing really changed. And then I started paying for my parents' meals. And all of a sudden, it's just like a whirlwind. So put something out there that's outside of yourself for somebody else, for society, and just watch what happens. And expect miracles.
1: Listen, I think it's great. Now, we are lucky because Emerson's here. Emerson's our college intern here on Fox Across America.
0: Yay.
1: She's from UC Santa Barbara.
0: Okay.
1: And she's with us till August 7th.
0: Yes.
1: So do you have any like thoughts about the future? Any questions you want to ask Madison?
3: Yeah, gosh. A million, of course.
0: Okay.
3: I'm young and have a lot of questions ahead of me. Let's see.
1: Number one is, how does she get away from Mikey? Because Mikey, if you notice, he keeps... Okay, go ahead. No, go ahead.
3: Let's see. If you could advise one best city to live in post-graduation, where would you say?
1: Ooh, what a great question.
0: Well, it depends on what you want to do. I don't like the politics and the climate of New York right now, but I would always say your experience in New York City is going to be the best. You spend 5 years here, you're going to be light years ahead of everybody else. Now, things are changing, industries are moving, so it could be Nashville. We don't know, what's going on with Mondami here. If he keeps pissing people off and Wall Street keeps moving and media starts moving and maybe Fox News will come join us down there, then it could be. So just look out for the climate. But I'm telling you, even with New York, I think it's just, there's just something with the experience and the energy here that you just can't get.
1: Emerson, do you want to stay in broadcasting, in media?
3: I do.
1: Okay, what's the ultimate goal? Is it to be on air?
3: Yes.
1: Behind the scenes?
3: As of right now, it's on air.
1: On air. You should be hosting the show today, not me, quite frankly.
0: There you go.
1: All right, so on air. So, yeah, I agree. I think New York is probably where you want to be.
3: Mm-hmm.
1: I think that the ability to be here, your chances of success are higher if you're in a place like this. But I don't think you should rule out L.A. either, because I think that there's a possibility, that. But I also don't think you should rule out, if you wanted to get into media, a small market to gain some experience. Like, you don't always necessarily have to go to the number one market.
3: Mm-hmm.
1: A lot of people start in smaller markets and then earn, pay their dues and learn their craft and, cream rises to the top. I believe that.
0: Totally.
1: I do believe that.
0: Just be prepared. You're going to be living with a lot of roommates in a little closet.
3: I live with 16 right now.
1: 16
3: so.
1: Roommates?
0: In a sorority house?
1: Amish?
3: No. It's just, I live on the water in Santa Barbara. They squeeze, as many people as they can to make those houses college livable. So
0: that sounds like
1: a fire code violation. Yeah,
0: I was going to say, it sounds like Mikey's dream. Mikey's like, when can I come visit?
1: Listen, when you get there, I need you to check your bag for spy cameras, okay? will you do that for me? All right. That's amazing. 16. Do you like all of you guys all get along?
3: Yes. We're all best friends. It's four rooms, four people each.
1: I thought women all hated each other. I'm learning so much on today's show.
0: That is
1: same
0: sorority.
1: That
0: is absolutely wrong. No, I have the most amazing girlfriends. One of the reasons that was so difficult for me to leave New York, but I realized that I could fly back to them.
1: Yeah. What's your biggest fear in life right now?
3: Oh, gosh.
1: Mine
3: I don't know.
1: Spiders.
3: I'm the youngest of four, and all my siblings are doing well, happy with their lives. So I just want to be successful and be able to live up to those expectations of just having well-rounded, happy life, happy work experiences.
1: What do you think of that, Madison Beloy?
0: First of all, don't put so many expectations on other people. Do what makes you happy. Do what adds value to the world. People, when I got out of college, I chased money. I ended up as a bond trader on Wall Street. I was involved in the financial crisis, and I was miserable.
1: She caused the financial crisis.
0: I wish. No, I don't wish. I'm just saying I would be a lot richer than I am. And people were miserable. Don't do it. Don't chase something for the money when they say, oh, the money will come. There is a purpose to that where it's like if you're adding value, you will make money. So take the expectations and the pressure off yourself. That was my biggest mistake getting out of college. I had to be rich. I had to prove myself. My money was going to validate me. The world could kiss my you know what. And when I finally got away from that and I realized I'm enough as I am and I'm going to add value and I'm going to get up and do the best I can every day, that's when everything clicked.
1: It's good advice. Very good advice.
3: Yeah.
1: Do you worry about AI?
3: Yes.
1: You do. See, I would think as somebody in your generation, if I were in your generation, that would be my biggest fear. I saw Tony Robbins talking about this actually with Secretary Robert Kennedy on his podcast.
0: Okay.
1: And he was saying that, you know, for a lot of people is causing anxiety about the future.
3: I mean, my school just announced a few months ago a new degree that they're offering in AI, which I don't really know what that means, what they'll be teaching, but that's a thing now.
0: Yeah, try to get into those classes. Although I saw a positive thing on AI. So right now it's a lot of the, you know, doom scroll. News gets clicks on doom. But here's the thing. If AI takes all these jobs, which they're going to take up a lot, okay, and nobody can work, well, how are they going to pay for the stuff? So there's going to have to be some sort of balance because you can't have a market if nobody can afford to buy these things. So this is what they're working on now. They'll almost be like these AI funds that people can invest in, or they'll automatically be paid off because they say we can create all this great stuff, but if nobody has money to pay for it, then we're back to zero. So I think that there's a lot to be, you know, aware of, but I think the more you know about AI, and again, I just say live every day. Jesus could come back tomorrow. We don't know.
1: I will say this.
0: We just don't know.
1: I had a great, very smart friend of mine who's a CEO who said, it's not the best way to protect yourself from AI is to know how to use it. To be productive using the tools that AI has in the workplace. And so, like, my wife just discovered this, by the way, the other night. She started using, I guess one of the companies that she consults for has the advanced license for Claude. And she's like, my gosh, I was able to write a memo in seconds using this thing. This is amazing. I think it's that. I think if you can utilize the tools for that, you'll be okay. If you can't, then, you know, that'll be problematic. But they said the same thing about, I mean, every time there's been a change, they've said jobs would suffer. I'm an optimist. I believe AI is going to create jobs. Well, I don't know how or why. But
0: do you remember when email came out and everyone thought postal services and everything was gone?
1: Yeah.
0: Well, they didn't see Amazon coming.
1: Yeah.
0: So that came. But yeah, I think it's just adapting to what comes. But yeah, I think it is absolutely going to create jobs. And you know what, Emerson, I don't know if you do this, but like, it's funny, like AI, do you use it to like ask them for mail advice? Like, I use it all the time.
1: Like, mail, like,
0: should I contact this person? And they set my butt straight.
1: ChatGPT.
0: Do not write them.
1: Madison Beloy is getting dating advice from ChatGPT.
0: I am. Claude and Chat have me covered. Do you know how many drunk texts I might have sent They came to my rescue. I didn't have this when I was your age. Okay?
1: Should I send this drunk text at 2 a.m.?
3: It's honestly amazing that you are thinking while drunk to first ask AI. That's awesome.
0: Well, first of all, I'm 43 years old, so I don't get that messed up anymore. But
1: right, the fact that you take the time to ask AI if you should send this bourbon infused text is pretty amazing.
0: Well, exactly.
1: Let's take a quick break. It's Fox Across America. Zioli for Fela. We got to talk more about stuff. 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
32: I got a really important way for you to save money when you're seeking medical care. If you look at the latest reports on where costs are going up, up, and away, and where so much of your dollar goes for medical care, it's all based on either going to a hospital or, more important, a facility owned by a hospital. You need to know that if you go to, let's say, a doctor's office or an offsite place, and it turns out it's owned by the hospital system, your charges that you're going to have to pay, even if you have insurance, are much, much higher than if you go to an independent practice. Do you know that having an MRI done at an offsite independent facility can cost as little as a tenth of what it is to go to a facility that's owned by a hospital? It's your money.
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9: Scattered thunderstorms possible on Friday, high of 89. I'm Chief Meteorologist Austin Chaney for WHIO.

0: person for Red Lobster. But you know what? I think, I mean, I don't know.
1: He's not using crime as a metric. He's not using people fleeing. It's Red Lobster closing is Mikey's metric.
2: Well, now, wait a second. Did you not see who in the final days of Red Lobster, who was like its biggest advocate in New York?
1: Who?
2: You guys all missed this,
0: who
2: huh?
0: Who was it?
2: Curtis Sliwa. He was like protesting at the...
1: Well, maybe that's part of the reason. I mean, he didn't win mayor. Maybe he should have got a different spokesperson. I'm just saying.
2: Yeah.
0: Yeah. Are they going to replace it with like a
1: good restaurant, maybe?
2: Chili's,
1: like a
2: maybe,
1: good restaurant?
2: Yeah.
0: I like Chili's.
1: Olive Garden, you said, is something else you wanted to mention. Why'd you want to mention that, Mikey?
2: What?
1: Olive Garden.
2: Oh, well, there's one down the street from here. So if you want to go get unlimited breadsticks,
1: oh, God,
2: go ahead.
1: I can't. You had a joke? What was your joke?
0: Well, that he wants to bring up, you said, oh, he wants to talk about Red Lobster. I'm like, I'm allergic to shellfish, which is also why I'm not a lesbian. You know.
1: Good night, everybody. There you go, Madison Malloy. Madison, how do people follow you?
0: At Real Madison Malloy on the social media. So definitely check me out there. And also the podcast Next to Madison. If you just Google me, the books will show up. And, you know, the message is just get out of your own way and live the best life you can and just detach from the outcome and enjoy it.
1: Enjoy
0: God's
1: it.
0: Got
1: That's
0: you.
1: That's it. And don't go to Olive Garden or Red Lobster. All right, thank you for listening. Hope you enjoyed it. Jimmy will be back soon. In the meantime, it's Rich Zeoli, the Rich Zeoli Podcast. Have a great rest of your day, and we'll see you soon. Fox Trust America.
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12: This is a Fox News alert claiming election interference. I'm Lisa Lacera. President Trump says he has proof of foreign interference in elections.
13: President Trump used network airtime to discuss his concerns about the fairness of U.S. elections. He released documents on the White House website he claimed shows a host of adversaries can interfere with the U.S. vote ahead of the midterms.
14: At a minimum, Russia, China, Iran, North Korea, as well as non-state groups, have the capability to compromise U.S. election infrastructure.
13: It's China, he said, that launched a coordinated attack in 2020. The president again pointed to the Save America Act, pushing proof of citizenship and photo ID as his preferred fix for maintaining election integrity.
12: Fox's Grinnell Scott this afternoon on the Senate floor. Democratic leader Chuck Schumer said the president's claims are not matching the needs of the American people.
6: Instead of confronting persistent inflation, rising gas prices, higher grocery bills, and out-of-control

0: housing costs, Trump and the GOP will launch a coordinated, multi-front campaign to subvert the will of the voters.
1: And Schumer said the claims have nothing to do with the 2020 election. They're about the midterms, which he says the president and Republicans are fearful of losing. For the first time, the U.S. military targeting bridges that are key to control of the Strait of Hormuz and could cut off the Revolutionary Guard. It's part of a stepped-up air campaign against Iran.
2: Beginning at 2 p.m. Eastern time today, U.S. jets launched another wave of strikes against Iran. Over the past 3 days, Iran has not attacked any commercial ships transiting the strait, though traffic has slowed.
1: Fox's Lucas Tomlinson in Tel Aviv. The FDA advising people to avoid eating shredded lettuce served at Taco Bell in Indiana, Michigan, Kentucky, Ohio, and West Virginia as it continues to investigate an outbreak of cyclospora. 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
3: Scattered thunderstorms possible on Friday, high of 89. I'm Chief Meteorologist Austin Chaney for WHIO.
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12: 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The 174th Montgomery County Fair is going to be happening this week over on Infirmary Road. 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And the Ohio Balloon Challenge Festival, that's going on in Middletown. 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
1: And welcome back, George Norrie, along with Samantha Corfield, as we talk about the afterlife. Samantha, when we talked about grief, you were talking about losing your 21-year-old grandson. What if you can't handle grief? What if somebody just can't handle it? What do they do?
5: That is exactly, I've actually been sending out copies of the book to people that are just absolutely in a place where they just don't think they can go on. And, to try to give them that hope that let's try it, right? Let's try to see that this is not the end, that you will see that person again. And the majority of people believe that they will see the person again, but it's hard in your living life to be without that person. And I feel like the very act of doing some of these exercises and meditations and journalings within the book are helpful to ground you. Because when we're in the throes of deep grief, we are not grounded. We're just everywhere. And I think that, to me, doing this, and for me, myself, and some other people that have talked to me since the book has been out, it really helped to ground them by doing these exercises, because it let them get back to thinking about the future with their loved one rather than the past, because that's where we all go.
1: If somebody is listening to this program right now in their terminal, what do you recommend they do?
5: So I actually have a part of the book about if you've already started your sacred journey toward the afterlife. I have a part of the book where you can actually do an abbreviated version. And there's all of the exercises and everything. And there's also a part in the book for caregivers who may be in a position to help their loved one see that, you know, because people be like, well, I want to see Uncle John again. And the caregiver just very subtly can say, well, what will you and Uncle John do? And will you go fishing? Because you used to love fishing. And, you know, they can kind of engage in a conversation that is embedding at least some of these concepts for the person. So that is the thing about with the terminal illness, like with my friend that, you know, she was terminal and we had to kind of work fast. But if you're well enough to read and that, I would recommend just going straight to the part in the back for it basically says for those with limited time. And if any listeners are out there that are on this sacred journey, God bless you, or whatever deity bless you. And, you know, I wish you all the best, and I wish you just the best, amazing, colorful, beautiful afterlife.
1: You work with people, you train them to become good ghosts, right?
5: I do.
1: How does that work?
5: Well, so think about it, George. We are, there's tons of books out there, and I know you've had tons of people on the show that we know how to hunt the ghost. We know how to talk to the ghost. We know how to use our machines to work with the ghosts that are here. But nobody's teaching us how to be that ghost. And I think it's very important that if you want that to be part of your afterlife, like you want to still be able to communicate with your loved ones, you want to be able to help them. How many times have so many of us said, man, I wish mom was here right now. She would know what to do. And so from that other point of view of you being the ghost, it's important to know things like, what would your family really want? What are your friends' religious beliefs or spiritual beliefs? Because you don't want to be manifesting things that are clearly either taboo in their religion or things that you know is going to scare them, type of thing. So, you know, some people may prefer that a song comes on the radio and they're like, that's mom, or a cool breeze and a hummingbird. That'll be me. That'll be, that's Nana. So it's important to prepare to be able to help those that you want to help, and to also be there if called upon. And I think that's one of the most important things, because I don't want to be frustrated to hear my family, you know, going, oh, if Sam was here, she'd know what to do. Sam, can you give us a sign? Sam, can you send us, guidance? And I'm totally ill-equipped to do so. So I think training to learn how you can listen for your loved ones on the other side, how you can impact their lives without being intrusive, and how you can know what part of communication is okay with them. I think that is just such a really important thing. And, you know, a lot of it has down to having a conversation if your family is like that, which mine is. But if your family isn't like that, there's more subtle ways, to kind of bring up the conversation. Well, wow, you saw a ghost, or you could talk to somebody on the other side. How would you do that? What would you want to hear back? So I think planning for it it just makes logical sense to me.
1: Text and tweets. What do you have for Samantha, Tom?
6: Hey, Samantha, I think this kind of ties in with what you were just saying, but Josie from New York wants to know, if you see like an animal or a teacup or something, How do you know if it's a sign from your loved one that they're around you or if it's just your imagination?
5: Hi, Josie. Thanks for the question. I don't ever think it's your imagination. And I think that is that kind of like when I was talking earlier about how I was never told things were my imagination. Most people were. And so we grow up and that becomes very much instilled in us. But listening and trust what you feel, and especially what you feel immediately. Like if you see something, hear something, and you're like, whoa, that just reminds me so much of my mom or my dad or whatever, go with that first feeling and try to hold on to that feeling a little bit. And if, say, it's an object, like you just mentioned, like a teacup, if you can kind of hold on to that feeling and try to look a little more deeply into it and see what you feel inside. Yes, I know. I'm the first one to say we can all fool ourselves. I get that. But I feel like the more you practice it and the more you trust yourself, the more it will become clear to you. Try it. Really, really try, you know, believing it at first. You know, just on that first blush, try to believe it and then try to look more deeply.
1: Let's go to some of the phones. Let's go to Richard in Missouri to get us started. Go ahead, Richard.
7: Yes, hello. My wife recently died in Denver, and I just, it's so hard and impossible to keep going on in life, and want to know what what you may be hearing about Rachel, and also if she's going to come back to life again.
1: Well, you're not a medium, Samantha, but what advice could you give Richard?
5: I'm so sorry, Richard. I lost a husband 20 years ago, and yeah. So you are actually the best person to communicate with Rachel. You don't need me, and you don't need a medium. What you do need is opening your mind and your heart and accepting the fact that you can still communicate with her. And I know you're in a spot right now where the most horrific thing has happened to you, and listening to me tell you to try hard and be that person that communicates might not resonate with you right now. But Richard, listen, you can communicate with her. She's still going to be close to you, and she's going to be worried about you. Try talking to her just as if she were there. And then be that still, quiet person that listens. And when you believe that you're getting the message from her, don't turn that off. Don't go, oh, I'm just imagining this, or I'm just hearing what I want to hear. No, lean into it. And you communicate. And again, Richard, I'm so sorry for your loss.
1: Samantha, I've always wondered if under reincarnation, if a soul reincarnates, is it gone? And have you lost the ability to communicate with the other person?
5: So, no. And the school of thought behind this has some science behind it that we probably don't have time to get into. But the soul or the chi or the energy, spirit, whatever, has aspects to it and it has different parts to it. For instance, you know, there's a line of thought that a small piece of us will return to the great cosmic consciousness and that will stay there. And that's just a small piece. A piece may stay behind for your loved ones. And then another piece goes on to live that afterlife we're talking about. So back to reincarnation. Which by the way, I feel like you can choose your reincarnation. And I have that. If you believe in reincarnation, I have that to be in your afterlife plan. To plan for that. What do you want to be when you come back? You know, and see if you can decide that for yourself. And I think that's something that I think is just really important to get out there, George, about this book. This book is about the reader. It's not about me. The book's about the reader. And what I want for the reader is to step out of the realm of your body and feel that greatness that we all are. We are all great and wonderful and big. We're all big spirits. And so don't let yourself be limited by your body. And choose your own reincarnation.
1: How difficult was it to write the book?
5: It really wasn't difficult. And I don't chalk that up to me. I chalk that up to the guides that I felt were guiding me through this book. Because I would sit down and I would just write 2 or 3 hours just typing furiously away. And I wouldn't even know that amount of time had passed. And my husband would be like, do you want like a sandwich or something over there? Because I didn't feel that time passing. I would go back and I would read some things. And it sounds silly to say. I'm like, oh, that's good. That's really good. I like that. But it just felt so guided. It got a little more difficult after my grandson Preston died. I'm not going to lie, because that was, you know, in the middle of it. It did get more difficult then, but still, it came out easy, which I know is such a blessing to me.
1: Can I ask how he passed, or is that too personal for you?
5: No, you can, because I would like people that are listening to know. He died from complications of being an alcoholic since he was 14, and many family things went on, and rehabs, and you know, all the things. And in the end, we couldn't save him. And I would encourage everyone to please, if you have a problem, try to get help. And if you have a family member that is addicted to alcohol, please know that you cannot make them stop drinking. Only they can make themselves stop drinking. You can help them, but you're not responsible. Because after Preston died, there were a few of us that were like, wow, we should have tried harder. We should have did more. And, you know, like my own husband was like, honey, there's nothing more you could do. So know that you are not responsible for your alcoholic. And as harsh as that sounds, but if you can try to get them help and encourage them and support them, please do.
1: Let's go to Nancy in Demi, New Mexico. Welcome to the program. Oh. Hi, Nancy. Go ahead.
8: Oh, thank you. I'm enjoying the show, and I am very much a reincarnationist. And I think my mother read a lot of Jane Roberts Seth books, and I was taught, you know, from an early age that we travel in study groups. So I remember you were saying that you weren't quite sure about the people that you saw in your second near-death experience. And to me, that was like the half a dozen people that you knew but you weren't really in with them was probably part of your study group that you incarnated with. And they were there to greet you, but you don't really... didn't really interact a lot in this lifetime, but they're probably part of your group. I think that's why a lot of times in families, people like go in clumps, because we're all kind of traveling back and forth together.
1: What's your assessment of that, Samantha?
5: Oh, and thank you, Nancy. That's such a great insight. And you're in Deming. You're right down the road. I'm in beautiful downtown Los Lunas. So I think it's such an interesting concept that Nancy brings up. And I agree that is a possibility of traveling in the groups. And I think that also helps along with, like, sometimes you just meet someone and you just immediately click, you know, like everything is great. Just, and you're like, wow, we've known each other a year. It seems like 30 years. And I think that kind of goes along what Nancy was saying. Of being in that group of people. And, you know, conversely, sometimes we meet a person, we're like, oh, no, I don't want to be around you. And I feel like that was probably a choice that was made some time ago, you know, for whatever happened to that. But that's a great point, Nancy. Thank you.
1: Should people plan their movement to the afterlife?
5: Absolutely. And, you know, if you mean should we be planning when, I don't know about that. I think that kind of the point of the book is to help you live a good life and not have to worry about the next life, because you're going to have it all planned out. But also, like my husband says, well, I don't want to know everything. I want some surprises. I'm like, well, write that in your plan, right? That you don't want to plan every single moment of your afterlife. There can be these wonderful times when you're like, hey, I would love to have a wonderful surprise. Something wonderful happened in the afterlife. I think that's a great plan in and of itself. But I really hope that everybody can take a hold of this concept and know that sometimes we don't have control over what happens in our life right now. There's, of course, many marginalized groups, disenfranchised groups. And I especially want to reach out to them and let them know that they do have the autonomy to plan this next life without some of the burdens that they're carrying right now. And I've had a couple of people in some marginalized groups reach out to me and tell me that once they started doing that, they felt so much better in this life.
1: Samantha, we'll come back in a moment and take final calls with you. Samantha Corfield with us. Create your own afterlife.
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2: This is a Fox News alert. I'm Sue Guzman. President Trump addressing the nation tonight, alleging widespread Chinese interference in the 2020 presidential election.
3: 18 states have been bought, stolen, or hacked by China. Yet those responsible for sounding the alarm instead kept the information secret and hidden. They did not disclose to me as president or to anyone else.
2: Says he's authorized a declassification of documents outlining the alleged interference. Two people are dead in flash flooding in Texas.
4: A male near Comfort, who was swept away in an RV. Another is a female in Uvalde.
2: And Texas Governor Greg Abbott, America's listening to Fox News.
5: Scattered thunderstorms possible on Friday, high of 89. I'm Chief Meteorologist Austin Chaney for WHIO.
6: 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It's called Miami Valley's Morning News, and it's all news, all weather, and all traffic, all morning long. 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
9: I got a really important way for you to save money when you're seeking medical care. If you look at the latest reports on where costs are going up, up, and away, and where so much of your dollar goes for medical care, it's all based on either going to a hospital or, more important, a facility owned by a hospital. You need to know that if you go to, let's say, a doctor's office or an offsite place, and it turns out it's owned by the hospital system, your charges that you're gonna have to pay, even if you have insurance, are much, much higher than if you go to an independent practice. Do you know that having an MRI done at an offsite independent facility can cost as little as a tenth of what it is to go to a facility that's owned by a hospital. It's your money.
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0: And welcome back. George Norrie with you, along with Samantha Corfield. Our final segment here. Her website is linked up at coasttocoastam.com, by the way. Samantha, in my introduction to you, we talked about you being an occultist. How did that happen?
1: Well, back to that childhood story, right? And the other thing that happened, not the domestic violence husband, but a previous husband that has passed away now, he was very much a spiritualist and occultist. He was older than me, and so he has so much more experience than me, and he had all the books, which I still have all the books. And so I was just introduced to this gift of having a library. My beliefs, you know, my belief in everything was already there. And when I say my belief in everything, I'm just open to everyone's beliefs. Like, I don't like to step on other people's beliefs. And so being a spiritualist or an occultist or any of those things just came very naturally to me. And my degree is in religion, is in theology and world religion. So in studying world religion, you get a lot of occult things. You know, there are things very, very different than what some of us, you know, might believe. So, yeah, it was, I've been blessed. It was such a natural thing to go from my childhood into my young adulthood and be lucky enough to be with someone that could help me and guide me and show me the right way of things. Because, you know, sometimes, especially now, I can get dangerous out there with who you're dealing with.
0: Sure.
1: And so then it was great because, you know, you were one-on-one with people, you got to know them. So, yeah, it's been an amazing journey.
0: Are you particularly spiritual?
1: Oh, very much so. Very much so. In so many ways, because the more I've learned and the more that I have studied things, I feel like the more it has opened me up to possibilities. You know, you read some fantastical things in occult books, but I think if you put the disbelief aside long enough to at least learn it, you know, to at least absorb some of it, then sometimes it doesn't seem so fantastical after that. So, yes, very much so.
0: Back to the phones we go. Let's go to Walter in Pennsylvania. Welcome to the show. Hey, Walter.
2: Hey, George. Hey, great show.
0: Thank you, sir.
2: Great thing that's going on tonight. Samantha's very good. And I got a question about, can you create your afterlife by a dream you might have had that you like and you want to relive that in the afterlife?
1: I didn't quite catch all of that. George, are you able to repeat it?
0: Try it again, Walt.
2: Yeah. By creating your afterlife, can it be from a dream that you might have had that you want to relive it again?
1: Absolutely. Absolutely. And I have a whole section in the book about that, about dream magic and dreams of manifesting in the afterlife and also in this life. So there's that. But yeah, absolutely, Walter. I think dreams are powerful. And I think they can be a beautiful thing. Write it down right away when you get up from it and you have this amazing dream. Write it down, you know, because sometimes you just tend to lose track of that. But, oh, 100%, I absolutely believe in that.
0: How important is manifestation?
1: Well, I think that it's everything. Isn't it, though? I mean, you know, you think about us in our day-to-day lives. If we weren't manifesting in one way or another, what would we be doing? And so, you know, sometimes that word manifestation gets glamorized as to something that only some people can do. You know, only the elite spiritualist or the people that meditate for hours are the only people that can manifest things. That is absolutely not true. Each and every person listening right now can manifest their destiny, can manifest the things that they want to happen now and the things that they want to happen in their afterlife. Belief in yourself is number one, because you know, there's a lot of people out there telling you to believe in them. You know, believe in them and they'll show you the way to do these, you know, things. And I would encourage you to believe in yourself first. Most people have no idea how much power they have, you know, that they can tap into. So I try in the book, because, you know, I had to cut the book about in half because the publishers were like, whoa. But I try to put something about that in Create Your Own Afterlife. Because you're the boss and you manifest for you.
0: Next up, let's go to Jeanette in Philadelphia. Welcome to the show. Hi, Jeanette.
3: Hey, yeah, George, thank you for taking my call.
0: Sure.
3: I've been listening to you. George, you know me. My brother died from Parkinson's and my son died a year and a half ago and my first son died 18 years ago. Listening to your information, I do get signs from my son, like bolts and nuts. I could go to my car outside and there's a bolt and a nut. I come out of CVS, there's three nuts, one by my rear, one by my car, one by my first tire. And I'm saying to myself, oh, wow. And my brother, he gives me signs like the ring. I'll be outside doing something and the ring goes off. But I guess I'm confused about, if they reincarnate, then they move on. So, like, my son has a new mom and dad. So how am I supposed to think that they're going to be there for me? I'm just kind of confused about that, you know? I feel like I'm walking with scars. I should have a book, I Walk with Scars. So it's just hard because I'm going through their stuff, giving away, throwing away, and keeping. So how do I continue?
0: Good question. Go ahead, Jeanette.
1: I'm so sorry, Jeanette. I'm so, so sorry. So sometimes it's a tricky question to talk about reincarnation, but you have to remember that part of your loved ones will always be that part to you. So try to look at it this way. You're many things. You're a mom, maybe a sister, an aunt, a school teacher. You coach kids soccer. So there's not just one piece to Jeanette. Jeanette is many things. And this is true of our spirits as well. That part of your loved one, that will always be your part of them. That will always be there for you. You know, people talk about ghosts being stuck in certain places. The rest of their spirit has already moved on. The personality part, quote unquote, personality, just because we need to call it something, that part is what can potentially be stuck. But that part of them, Jeanette, is always yours. That's always in your heart. That's always there. And I just wanted to ask you, I don't know if you can ask her a question, but I just wonder if she picks up the nuts and bolts, because she should.
3: I keep all the bolts. I got them dated where I found them. I haven't had time to sit down and journey them. You know what I mean? But
1: yeah,
3: they are signs. But I just wished we had the ability to zoom over to them, say hello, give them a hug, and then gain the strength to continue. You know, like so many people said, they can go over to the other dimension. You know, why can't we just reunite with them and have that opportunity, you know? But
1: absolutely. And that is a difficult question, because we're bound by our physical bodies and they are not. And, you know, that's the thing of it. But also, if you happen to read the book, I talk a lot about dreams in there. And dreams are a really good way to try to connect with your loved ones that have passed away. It takes some practice, like it's like, you know, it doesn't happen immediately, but there is dream work that you can do. And Jeanette, you know that they're always going to be there with you. The reason I asked if you keep the nuts and bolts was because I kind of got a little message in my head that you should keep them. So if that's a connection, by the way, if you have physical things that your loved one is leaving for you, that's a connection to them. Hold those things in your hand and try to, you know, send them a message and see what you get back in your head. It is work. It's not easy. I don't mean to make it sound easy. It is work, but you can do it. You know, your heart is broken, but that makes you open to receiving those messages.
0: Let's go to first-time caller Larry in Fort Wayne, Indiana. Hello, Larry. Go ahead.
4: Hey, good morning, George, Samantha. Good show this morning.
0: Thank you.
4: I had a friend of mine, a dear friend of mine, pass away recently, and he was big in reincarnation. We talked about it during his illness. He was a bird photographer for a living. He passed away about 3 weeks ago, and since then, I've hit a cardinal in my vehicle, and I've had a cardinal pass away by hitting my window at my house. I do attribute this to him in the afterlife, but I'm feeling like this is a very negative thing I'm seeing. Didn't know if you had experienced that, Samantha, or had any guidance to try to find the positivities of that.
1: So there is something to this. He's not meaning it to be negative. What can happen sometimes, and especially if he was strong and had strong belief systems, I think that sometimes our spirits can get a little bit overeager and we start like just throwing signs at people that we love and go, look at me, I'm still here. So I would suggest that you try to talk with him and tell him you got the message, because the last thing he's going to want to do is kill birds, right? But I just think this is an over exuberant attempt to let you know that he's okay, that he's still around, and he still wants to have that friendship and still wants to try to give you guidance now that he's in a different position. And I know it's really horrifying with the dead bird things, but he'll get better at this, and you will see birds, but they won't be so tragically brought to your attention.
0: Samantha, what is better in the afterlife, a tragic death or a non-tragic death? Does it matter?
1: Well, there is some thought to the fact that a tragic death can put the spirit in this state of not knowing what happened. Whereas if you're sick for a long time, you die in your bed with your loved ones all around you, you've had time to prepare. And I would encourage people that have a loved one in their life that has passed away tragically and suddenly, that you spend time trying to communicate with them, to try to tell them that they've passed on, try to tell them everything's okay, and that we're still going to have our relationship. So I would think that, you know, if I had to choose, I would rather go prepared in an easy death. And the other thing about a tragic death is that it leaves our loved ones in this

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6: 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They may pay for routine doctor visits, but something really goes wrong, that premium wasn't worth it.
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8: On election security. I'm Sue Guzman, Fox News. President Trump addressing the nation tonight, his address focusing in large part on his concerns about election security over the past several years.
9: Election integrity has been a focus of President Trump's second term. In his national address, he refocused on maintaining the sanctity of America's elections and pointed a finger at whom he claims is trying to interfere.
10: The People's Republic of China carried out what is believed to be the largest compromise of election data in history.
9: He's released once classified documents he says proves it was a coordinated effort by China on many fronts. The president also claimed China attempted to influence the 2020 election for former President Joe Biden. Gernal Scott, Fox News.
8: The United States ramping up attacks on Iran. Fox's Jennifer Griffin reports the U.S. military now targeted roads and bridges based around Bandar Abbas, which is a port city in the Central District with a key position near the Strait of Hormuz. Fox's Lucas Tomlinson has more from Tel Aviv.
11: The indication from

0: Central Command, it appears that these strikes are ongoing, and this comes on top of the three waves of American airstrikes launched just yesterday. And while CENTCOM says this is the fifth straight night of airstrikes, really they've been going on for more than a week, going back to July 7th when President Trump made the decision to ramp up this conflict and turn it back into a major military operation. We're seeing F-35 stealth fighter jets being launched from bases in the region. We're also seeing fighter jets from the USS George H.W. Bush and the USS Abraham Lincoln, F-18s. You also have F-35s aboard Lincoln. You also saw this blockade being enforced, that oil tanker getting its stack shot off by those Hellfire missiles, likely from a drone.
1: The latest round of strikes has concluded. 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
2: Scattered thunderstorms possible on Friday, high of 89. I'm Chief Meteorologist Austin Chaney for WHIO.
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5: 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Though let's be honest, if I tried it, I'd probably pull a hamstring just putting on the knee pads. 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

0: from the City of Angels near the Pacific Ocean. Good morning, good evening, wherever you may be across the nation, around the world. I'm George Norrie. This is Coast to Coast AM. Tonight, an afterlife extravaganza with later tonight, The Fear of Dying. Here's what's happening. President Donald Trump demanded Immigration and Customs Enforcement resume traffic stops a day after the agency mostly paused the practice. Since January 25th of last year, there have been 40 shootings, resulting in 11 deaths. Mr. Trump's demand, issued via a Wednesday morning Truth Social post, comes after ICE was involved in two more fatal traffic stops within a week. In his first public appearance outside the White House since the NATO summit amid threats to his life by Iran, President Donald Trump said he does not think about it and that his focus is on taking out the Iranian regime's Islamic Revolutionary Guard Corps, which he said has lost roughly 90% of its weapons capabilities due to continued strikes. With more on what's been going on over there, here's Tom Danheiser.
1: Yeah, George, here's what's going on. U.S. strikes killed 260 people and seven Iranian military personnel in the country's southeast on Wednesday as the U.S. launched a fresh wave of strikes, President Donald Trump warning Tehran it better behave. The U.S. military said Iranian military capabilities used to threaten vessels moving through the Strait of Hormuz have been targeted, and that it also fired on a ship attempting to violate its renewed blockade of Iran's ports. This coming after Iran claimed it had struck U.S. military targets in the region, including Bahrain and Kuwait, as a fifth day of renewed hostilities strained their preliminary deal to end the war. Iran's top negotiator, Mohammad Bagher Ghalibaf, told state media Tehran had no reason to abide by the deal if it did not benefit from it. And neither Israel nor Lebanon have committed on the status of their latest talks, but a U.S. official said talks would move to a technical phase to implement the framework deal and reach a comprehensive agreement between the states. George.
0: Thank you, Tom. Volkswagen's leadership is warning that the company may need to cut an extra, listen to this, 50,000 more jobs to stay competitive with auto industry rivals, according to an internal memo. The German automaker previously announced plans to cut 50,000 jobs across the country, including at its subsidiaries Porsche and Audi. And its CEO said further cuts are needed because Volkswagen is operating at a 20% cost disadvantage relative to its competitors. Close to 100,000 jobs could drop. Here's investment analyst Mish Sedlak. Mish, is Volkswagen going under?
2: They might, George. This is a very big story. So the memo, they first said 50,000. It's now 100,000. They're talking about entire closures of four plants in four cities, Emden, Hanover, and two cities whose German names I can't pronounce, so I won't try. They're getting angry calls from workers, and they're trying to go over the restructuring plans. In Germany, the labor force, you know, they just can't announce these. There has to be some sort of agreement. And right now, the labor force is just saying, no, we're not going to go along with it. But, George, there's really no alternative. So what's going on? What's behind this? There was a report today in Reuters that China shipped over a million export cars for the first time in June. 1.1 million cars in June,
3: wow.
2: 70% higher than the same month last year. So we're talking about 12 million exports a year or more. The top destinations so far are Europe, Mexico, and the United Arab Emirates. They've shipped some to Canada. The tariffs in the United States are so high that none of the vehicles are going to come in here. But what are they shipping? They're shipping pure EVs and plug-in hybrids. That's half of their shipments. The Chinese cars are very good, George. They're cheaper, more features, longer battery life. The Ford CEO said, you know, last year that China was a big threat. Well, something's got to give here, George, and I don't know what it is, but trade imbalances are just absolutely wild, and Europe is right now is bearing the brunt of it.
0: All right, my friend. Thank you, Mitch, for your report. As we've been reporting, the House passed legislation to end the nation's biannual practice of changing the clocks, a vote that sowed division in both parties and now faces an uphill battle in the Senate. despite strong lobbying from the White House and personal engagement from President Donald Trump. Here's our friend Howard Bloom with his thoughts. Howard, I kind of like the time change every once in a while.
3: I hate it. But here's the deal. Yesterday, Tuesday, July 14th, the House of Representatives passed a bill to make daylight saving time a permanent year-round thing. It's called the Sunshine Protection Act. The bill passed by an astonishing 308 to 117. Now it has to go to the Senate and then to the President. The President has already let it be known that he's all for it. On Truth Social, he wrote in May that it would give people a longer, brighter day, and who can be against that? During the summer, daylight savings time gives you an extra hour of evening sunlight. And when it comes to a happiness maker, sunlight is it. The golden shafts of the sun raise your brain serotonin, dopamine, cortisol, and endorphins, lifting your energy level and literally making you happy. No wonder there are so many songs praising sunlight and its impact on your moods. From the 1930s Sunny Side of the Street to the Beatles' 1969, Here Comes the Sun. Daylight saving time was first introduced in Germany in 1916 at the beginning of World War I. The reason? To help Germany save coal and artificial gas. With sunlight later in the day, the Germans reasoned their citizens would need less fuel to light up their nights. A few weeks later, the French and the English followed suit. Then 2 years later, the Americans got on board. This is not the first time that year-round daylight savings time bills have been tried in Congress. There have been over 250 attempts to pass bills making the sun shine for as long as possible into the evenings. Seven attempts have been successful, but they have not worked out all that well. For example, in 1973, America had an oil crisis. Middle Eastern countries like Saudi Arabia formed a global oil cartel and almost quadrupled the price of oil. President Richard Nixon thought he would counter this in part by instituting year-round daylight saving time. That's when the dark side of year-round daylight saving time became apparent. In some cities in America, the sun did not rise in midwinter until nearly 9 a.m. Mornings were dark and dreary. Children waited by the roadside in the blackness, where school buses were being killed. In Florida alone, 8 children lost their lives in just a month. How do we know these deaths were related to the dark mornings of winter daylight savings time? The year before the 8 deaths, Florida had experienced only 2. Parents were terrified. Gallup poll numbers on daylight savings time plunged from 79% in the summer to 42% in the winter. And the effect on happiness was not what you'd expect. It turns out that your brain needs sunlight the most early in the morning. Early morning sunlight sets your energy level on high and boosts your shot at calm and happiness for the rest of the day. Most interesting about this new daylight savings time bill is a benefit for, of all people, the owners of golf courses. The extra hour of sunlight late in the day gives golfers more time to go out on the links, and it gives owners a longer golf season. All that extra time putting and driving translates into $250 million a year for the golf industry. Now, one golf course owner who would benefit from this extra money is a Florida resident who owns 17 golf courses. That's the President of the United States.
0: How about that? Thanks, Howard. Appreciate it. We're going to see what happens. And a night at the theater or an afternoon at a museum might do more than lift the spirits. A new study found that older adults who regularly visited cinemas, museums, and theaters had measurably lower psychological age traits than those who rarely or never went. The difference was modest but real. It held up even after researchers accounted for income, physical health, and lifestyle habits. Go out and have some fun. In a moment, we're going live to Germany to talk with Dr. Vera Spillner about the afterlife. Next on Coast to Coast Day Out. 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
0: And welcome back to Coast, George Norrie with you. Let's go live to Germany with Dr. Vera Spillner, a German physicist, philosopher, professor, author, near-death experiencer, researcher. She earned her PhD in philosophy with a focus on quantum physics, worked as a science editor and publishing professional, including with the German editions of Sir Roger Penrose, and today teaches at Stuttgart Media University. Vera explores the intersection of physics, consciousness, near-death experiences, and the question of what reality may be at the edge of life. One of her books includes I Want to Give You Light, the story of Vincenz Hensel, Quantum Solace. We'll talk about that a little bit later on in the program. Vera, how are you?
7: Excellent. Good evening, everyone. So happy to be here.
0: Were you born out in Germany?
7: Yes, I was.
0: How are things out there?
7: Sunny. We have 7 a.m. at the mornings, in the morning at the moment. So good evening to everyone and good morning to those who are listening from the U.S. And it's a bright, sunny day over here.
0: That's great. Did they talk much about the Iranian situation out there?
7: I think many people are, but to be honest, it's really frustrating, and I have never understood why people do such things to each other. I'm so sorry. I just don't get it.
0: War is something else, Vera, isn't it?
7: Yeah, it is.
0: Tell us about your experience and how you got interested in near-death studies.
7: Well, you know, one day I was ready to meet Roger Penrose in Heidelberg to show him this beautiful city. It's fantastic. So if people listening haven't been there and if you have a chance to go, please do. It's a beautiful city. And Roger Penrose was coming over to give a lecture. And as I was leaving my home, my little daughter, age 3 at that time, asked me yet again, "Mom, what happens when we die? You know, where do we go?" And this was a question recurring all the time, and it really tormented me because as a theoretical physicist and as a very interested neurobiologist, there's not much that you can really say. So I felt, okay, time has come. I have to research this topic more.
0: Was there a time that you did not believe in near-death experiences?
7: I had not heard about them, really. I kind of stumbled upon them through YouTube when I found these interviews that many of you listeners might also know. And when I first watched those videos, I just thought, it's probably a scam, you know, it can't be true, because these people were saying things that to a materialist mind, a scientist as I was, just couldn't be true.
0: You've got some experience as a criminal interrogator, and you have a fascination with that. Do you sometimes tie that into your afterlife studies?
7: Absolutely, 100%, George. That was exactly what happened. So just to go a step back, we as theoretical physicists often have nerdy hobbies, you know, and one of my nerdy hobbies was learning criminal interrogation techniques. And I never knew why I wanted to do that so badly, but I did it for 20 years. And I studied the books of Paul Ekman, for example, or the videos of Peter Hyatt. So people interested in interrogation techniques can look those up on the internet. You know, you can learn to look at people and to compare their body language and the choice of words to what they're saying. And if you find discrepancies, you can mark those as red flags. It doesn't automatically tell you what the truth is or if they're lying specifically to hide something, you know, like a homicide or something terrible. It doesn't tell you that right away, but it gives you red flags. And if red flags pile up somewhere, it shows that people are rather trying to deceive for whatever reason. Go ahead.
0: Are you now convinced beyond a shadow of a doubt that the afterlife exists?
7: Oh, that's a tough question. But after all my YouTube video analysis, after the database analysis, the paper analysis that I did afterwards, and after, you know, gathering so many arguments, I think I can say that me personally, I think the afterlife is more probable than no afterlife.
0: How did it come about? Are we talking God here or something else?
7: Now we get into a speculation realm in some way, you know, but let me try it this way. If I gather all the evidence, I believe that it's more probable that consciousness is more fundamental than matter. That means that somehow, maybe after we die, our consciousness goes on and rejoins a larger consciousness.
0: Interesting take on that, and you may be right about that.
7: I hope so. It gave me so much hope, and the interesting thing is that it's somehow beyond belief in a way. So I personally do believe in God, but that's not important because the evidence that I gathered is somehow independent of that. You know, it's funny how physics and NDE interviews and data all seem to point rather into the direction of an afterlife. To me, that's very fascinating.
0: What do your colleagues say? Do they agree with you?
7: It depends on which colleagues. So if you take the physicists, I think many of them look beyond pure materialism. Physicists often study physics because they want to understand how the universe works. And, you know, you go through different phases. There was a physicist called Richard Feynman. I deeply adore him. He was such a cool guy. He also went to Heidelberg, to my home university once. I wasn't there then, but he actually did. And he played bongo drums and so forth. Really amazing guy. And he said, physicists go through three phases. The phase of wonder, that's your childhood. The phase of disenchantment, that's when you study physics, and the phase of re-enchantment. And if you stay long enough in physics, that's where most people eventually get.
0: Vera, there are some that believe that the brain does not shut off upon death, that it still operates for some time, a little bit anyway. And that could be the reason why so many people in their near-death experiences report these very strange phenomena happening, because the brain is still functioning. Is that possible?
7: You know, many things are possible, but we have to look at what really happens. So I think there are two big approaches to the brain. One is the brain makes the mind, and that's it. It's really the producer, the reason for why there's a mind. And that would mean that if your brain is broken, your mind is broken. Or more clearly, if your brain starts breaking, your mind should start breaking. But that is not what is being observed. If you take all the NDE interviews worldwide seriously, it's the opposite. They observe that as the brain starts tuning down, the mind goes up. And that's an anomaly so strong that we as scientists have to take it seriously.
0: So the scientists and some of the skeptics that talk about near-death experiences, that they're just hallucinations, you think they're wrong?
7: Let's look at what dreams and hallucinations are usually like. So if you dream something tonight, it's probably something very different from what you dreamt last night or even last year or as a child. And it's certainly very different from what, you know, your neighbor is going to dream or so. Our brains are really very individual jungles and they will change throughout a lifetime. And so dreams cannot be compared at all. They are very individual. You'll dream maybe of your boss with a horse's head, you know, and or maybe of kind of a, you know, some wheels flying through the air, and somebody else dreams something completely different. And the same holds for hallucinations. You will see things that are in your brain at the moment. You'll see your neighbor come running at you with a knife or something like that, and somebody else will see something else. But for NDEs, that's not the case. It's a very different phenomenon. So different and so similar through cultures, genders, ages, that you can actually compare them. They contain elements that can be counted and compared. That's very different from hallucinations and dreams and cannot be really explained in the same way, I find.
0: What does consciousness mean to you?
7: Consciousness means that which we cannot describe through physics, an internal perspective. Let me give you a very visual example. There was a very interesting philosopher called Thomas Nagel, and he asked the question, what is it like to be a bat? So really, if you measure everything about a bat there is, if you measure their brain, their heartbeat, and if you were able to see all the neurons firing exactly at that moment, you still would not know what it is like to be a bat.
0: We're going to take a short break and come back and talk more about this, plus your book, of course, I Want to Give You Light. We'll be back with Dr. Vera Spilner right here on Coast to Coast AM.
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2: News. I'm Ted Lindner. President Trump says his administration will release declassified documents that show evidence previous administrations worked to cover it up, mass voter fraud. Addressing the nation, the president on Thursday night claimed the FBI uncovered a scheme to award gift cards to fraudsters based on how many votes they cast.
3: It was pay, play, and cheat. The FBI agents working on the case believe that crimes were committed, yet the Biden Department of Justice slow-walked the investigation and killed it.
2: Senate Minority Leader Chuck Schumer, though, accusing the Trump administration of attempting to interfere in the midterm elections. And two people are dead in Texas following relentless rains and flash flooding.
4: A male near Comfort, who was swept away in an RV. Another is a female in Uvalde.
2: Texas Governor Greg Abbott. 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
5: Scattered thunderstorms possible on Friday, high of 89. I'm Chief Meteorologist Austin Chaney for WHIO.
6: You've told us that the most important thing about WHIO is the weather. 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
1: We'll take your calls next hour with Dr. Vera Spilner as we talk about the afterlife, so make sure you're part of the program. The Paranormal Podcast Network keeps cruising along with some great shows. Have you listened in? If not, you're missing out.
2: Well, we're not going to let you miss out. In fact, on the line with us is the host of Shades of the Afterlife, Sandra Champlain. Hello, Sandra.
3: Well, hey, Tom. Hi, George. Nice to talk to you both.
1: You too.
2: So, Sandra, Friday, I'm publishing your number 300 show. Give us a little preview.
3: Oh, it's crazy that we've been at it for so long, but I'm so delighted. Yes, episode 300 is an Italian-born Scottish medical doctor, Piero Parisetti, talking about the afterlife, all kinds of reasons to believe from a medical point of view, and some help through grief for those bereaved.
2: Well, you know, Sandra, we'll tell people how they can listen in just a second, but you were a guest of ours on our new TV show, our Spark TV original Strange Universe, just a week ago, one of our first guests. You talked about people who don't believe in the afterlife. How do you change the skeptic's mind?
3: Well, it's interesting. There's two kinds of skeptics. There's the hard-nosed skeptics who are just, no matter what you say, I'm not going to believe. And then there's the open-minded skeptics that, well, it sounds too good to be true, but I'm open. So it's the open-minded skeptics that I say we have a lot of room to talk to. Closed-minded, not so much, because they're not going to believe you no matter what. But there's some really great verifiable evidence that comes through, both through near-death experiences, which your guest, Vera, has probably studied many, and then also through deathbed visitations. These are times when people see people in the afterlife just before they pass. We all have a welcoming committee, but they see people that they didn't know had passed. And our consciousness is so massive that even in a near-death experience, to have verifiable proof, whether it's seeing something as the body or the consciousness hovers in the operating room or teleconversation that's going on somewhere else, those kind of things will open the door to skeptics when there's no other possibility than our consciousness going on after death.
2: 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In the search, you put Coast to Coast AM. All our shows will pop right up, including Sandra's show, Shades of the Afterlife. Take a listen. It's a lot of fun. George?
1: Thank you, Thomas. Back with more with Dr. Vera Spilner in the afterlife in just a moment on Coast to Coast. 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

0: And welcome back to Coast, George Norrie with you, Dr. Vera Spillner with us. Vera, do you find that in near-death experience stories and reports that there's similar patterns occurring between people on and on and on?
1: Absolutely. And that is what hooked me, because as a physicist, when you see patterns emerge, and they consistently emerge and emerge all over the world and independently of who is talking, you know, it could be somebody really young, really old, religious, atheist. If there's a recurring pattern, you want to understand it. And it's very fascinating that there is a coherent narrative, a story that is extremely similar across the world, which is being retold and retold. So not everybody experiences all elements of that story, but people tend to experience parts of that story all over the world again and again.
0: Tell us about these patterns. What might they be?
1: Yeah, so, you know, many people feel that their soul or spirit leaves their body. They watch their body from above. Then many people see a tunnel. They will very often encounter a light, and no matter what they might have experienced, they will talk about this light as full of love, unconditional love, warmth, a love beyond words. And that holds even for people who would have expected a judgment or nothing at all, and they'll see this light. And then there's one element that fascinated me most, which is called the life review, and it's not at all what you see in movies. So it's not your life flashing by, you know, seeing your diploma thesis being handed to you or so. It's all those little moments of kindness and missed moments, missed opportunities where you were not kind or the opposite. And you'll not only relive it from your perspective, but also from the other person's perspective and feelings.
0: Do they talk about who does the review?
1: So you do it yourself, that's what they say. And sometimes people are accompanied by beings of light or deceived relatives. That's the correct term, exactly. But what they mostly say is that the only judge watching your life review with you is yourself. That said, these are only near-death experiences, so it wouldn't be correct to say that's what happens in the afterlife. We don't know that for sure.
0: You wrote a book about a German farmer and painter named Vincenz Hensel. Tell us about him.
1: Yeah, you know, that was one of those YouTube videos that I stumbled upon when I started doing my research. And I think people listening tonight might feel the same about certain videos that they've watched. There are sometimes things that just stick with you. And I watched him. He's a 60-year-old farmer from the Black Forest in Germany. And one day he was driving his tractor and a bee flew into his eye. So he closed the eye, tried to get it out. And in that moment, the tractor started tilting over the side of a steep hill. He tried to jump out down the hill, but the tractor came after him and fell on him. Oh. And he had a very, very, very bad accident. And he had the chance to just press repeat on his phone, and his brother was on and could hear that something bad had happened. So after 20 minutes or so, you know, people could arrive and save him. But that's not the story that he experienced. He, in his very simple German, you know, farmer-like, very kind words, tells a story that you wouldn't think that somebody like this could make up. He said that he saw a tunnel opening. He saw a big light. He went through that light. On the other side, there were mountains, some were in fog. He kept going. There were people walking along with him. He was actually walking with friendly people that he knew. He couldn't identify, but he seemed to know them. And then something like a bright cloud came towards him. And there was a voice from this cloud, he says, which said, "Do you still have something to do in your life?" And he says, "Oh my goodness, I thought, wow, what's happening? Am I dead now? Who is talking to me?" And he said, "Yeah, I have something to do." And this cloud eventually told him that he can return, but he has a mission. He has to paint. And he immediately said, "I can't do that. I can't paint. I'm a farmer." And this light or this cloud told him, "You will be helped and you have to get those images out into the world." So he was allowed to return. He was flown to the hospital. And as he woke up weeks later, the first thing he confessed to his brother was, I have to do something. I have this mission and I just can't do it. I have to paint things that I saw on the other side and things that they will show me. And, you know, so happy that he had this good brother. The brother listened and he didn't say you're crazy or something. He said, well, then you better start painting. So he bought all these colors, the canvases, all these things that he had no idea. And he started painting. He's not selling these paintings at all. Not one of them has been sold. So this is not a commercial undertaking. And these images are just amazing. So if you want to see them, they are in a book called I Want to Give You Light. I made that book for the two brothers because they can't do it themselves. And I'm not getting anything of it at all. And they take the little money out of it to buy new colors and canvases.
0: If you can, Vera, kind of paint us a picture yourself on what they may look like.
1: Well, maybe some of you know these ancient paintings of tunnels with lights at the end, like one, there's one from the, I think, 1700s or 1800s from Hieronymus Bosch. It's very famous. You know, it shows this tunnel and the light at the end.
0: Garden of Earthly Delights as well, right?
1: Exactly. And his paintings are different. They look a bit like Van Gogh, the painter who painted, you know, the starry night. And the colors are so bright and so strong. You know, I'm also a musician. I studied the violin for many years and I still play violin mostly at funerals for free, of course, at churches. Music is my life. I love music more than anything. And his paintings are like music. By the way, I think also that our soul is like music. And I really can feel his paintings very strongly. And to me as a scientist, that's something that I cannot explain. You know, how can something like this happen?
0: Of course, if we have time next hour, I might have you play the violin over the computer for us.
1: I actually did record something, and I'm going to send it to you guys a bit later. I think that's better than over the computer.
0: What kind of music do you play?
1: It can be anything. I was taught and educated as a classical violinist, but then some Irish influences and klezmer influences came in, and so I will play anything that people need. To me, music is, in a way, love. And like a prayer, that's what it is to me. Music is everything. It really matters.
0: Good for you. Now, in Benzel's paintings, anything astounding that just shocks you?
1: Yeah, there are bright and dark images. And I actually showed those images to many people. And one person said, oh, wow, I have seen that in my dreams after my mother died. So Vincent Hensler painted houses of red where people seem to be waiting. And all he says is he doesn't know how he paints these things. He has no talent. He says he's being guided. And he says these people seem to be waiting. He doesn't know why they're waiting, what they're waiting for. And Vincent would say that not everyone automatically goes into the light, but that it matters what you do with your life.
0: Does anybody describe the devil to you?
1: Yes, there are hellish experiences. So nobody has described it to me, though in Vincent's images, you will see hell. He did see hellish places and he painted them. They look exactly like people with hellish NDEs describe them and how, you know them from Hieronymus Bosch's paintings as well. Was that your question, George?
0: I was asking you if other people had seen devilish
1: visions. If you want to look that up on the internet, I think Howard Storm's NDE is one of the most famous. And yes, there are people who have hellish experiences, but what I found very interesting is that at least as a near-death experience, they don't seem to be final judgments. People have a chance to ask to be saved, and then they usually are. You know, I'm not talking about theology here. This is just people's NDE accounts.
0: I was going to say, why would someone who is like Vincent's, somewhat righteous, even have any experience with hell?
1: He would say maybe because he has to paint it, you know, and he's very reluctant to talk about these things. So I visited him twice, actually, to film his images and have him talk about it. And he was so reluctant to talk about the hellish images. And he sometimes stood in front of the image for 20 minutes and just wouldn't get a word out. And I just waited. And he mostly would say, it really matters what you do in this life. Be kind. You know, it's not trivial.
0: What does he say about the dying process at this point?
1: He said the same as people in most or all NDE reports that I've read, that the process of dying is not something that hurts in any way. It's like going home.
0: Are you afraid of the near-death experience?
1: Me? No, not at all. But that said, I have interviewed a researcher who did research on NDE reports from people who had committed suicide. Mm-hmm. And it's really important to me to say that though we don't know for sure, but they seem to be pointing at the fact that it's not in our hands to end this, because there's maybe something very important to learn in this life. So even if life is hard, there's probably a very good reason and we should not end it. So yes, I'm looking forward to my experience, as strange as that sounds, but I really, really want to stay here for a much longer time to experience everything that I need to experience to learn.
0: Absolutely. In your upcoming book, Quantum Solace, you interview Raymond Moody, who's going to be one of our guests next week. He's an expert in after-death experiences, isn't he?
1: Absolutely. He was the person to coin the term near-death experience, and I had the great pleasure to interview him 2 or 3 or 4 weeks ago as well. He's a wonderful person, so please greet him. There are some other amazing people at the IONS, who is like somebody like Bruce Grace and Pim Van Lommel. There are so many people. I'm so sorry if I mention them all, but you know, if you look into their research, they are amazing and kind people who have done very important research to give us hope, not so much only for ourselves. I don't know how it is for you people listening tonight, but I was not so much concerned about myself. I was concerned about the people that I love. I wanted to know where they go when they go.
0: Since the beginning of mankind, man has been fascinated with after-death experiences, hasn't he?
1: Absolutely. And I mean, it's easy to understand. If you lose somebody, you want to know where they are. I mean, that's what love is all about. You want to be in touch. That's how I feel. And somehow I'm so glad and thankful that my research, though very scientific, gives me hope.
0: When is the new book Quantum Solace going to come out?
1: That depends on how fast I can write it, but I've been really fast. I have to see. What I do want to write down there is all the physics research I've done, all the brain research I've done, and you know, how much it helped me to understand how I can cope with every day and what I can actually say to my daughter when she asks again, you know.
0: How old is she now?
1: She's 10, a wonderful person. I'm so grateful to be able to accompany her. And she has a little sister who is 7, so 2 really great people.
0: Are they fascinated by your work?
1: They actually will join me at the IONS conference. So we've done all this research together, and it has not put a shadow on our lives to have death at our breakfast table at all. We are talking about life and death a lot, and we take a lot from things like the life review, you know, because if what really matters in the end is not how much money you have or how many diplomas you got, but it's how you treated other people. And if that is really seriously what it's all about, then you should think about that every single day. And I'm not saying that in an unkind way, but just to, you know, remind everyone that's what it's about. And that's what my daughters and I talk about a lot.
0: Is it unusual for a physicist to be involved in after-death studies?
1: I don't think so. I really don't think so. I mean, I did do string theory before I came into this research field. And in string theory, you talk about,

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3: Let's say you got a kid who's going to be off to college this fall or is already in, and you're just really frustrated how much it's going to cost. 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
5: Addressing the nation, I'm Ted Lindner, Fox News. President Trump addressing the nation on Thursday night, discussing voting integrity and as well as what can be done to help secure our elections in the future.
6: I've also ordered DHS to notify every state about non-citizens on their voter rolls and direct them to remove all ineligible voters from the lists immediately.
5: Fox's Aisha Hosni with more.
7: He has announced that he's declassifying a trove of documents that he claims reveals vulnerabilities in our election system. Those documents are now posted on the White House website. He's alleging that China hacked and gathered voter information on some 200 million Americans over a number of years. That includes names, addresses, voting affiliation. The president says intelligence officials that knew about this did not inform Congress.
5: Meantime, not everyone on board with the theme of President Trump's speech. Senator Chuck Schumer weighing in.
8: Donald Trump's speech tonight has nothing to do with the 2020 elections. It has everything to do with the 2026 elections. He's scared to death that he will lose in 2026, and so he's trying to change the subject.
5: SpaceX on Thursday backing out at the last second. The planned test flight for SpaceX's mega Starship rocket in Texas aborted within 1 second or so from blasting off after some of its 33 main engines failed to ignite. SpaceX founder and CEO Elon Musk saying two engines will be replaced before another launch is set. When it finally happens, it'll be Starship's 13th flight blasting off to shoot through space at halfway around the world. And Taco Bell says it's taken action due to the Cyclospora outbreak. The fast food chain saying in a statement it's pulled certain ingredients from some locations amid the outbreak of parasitic infections causing explosive diarrhea. The health and safety of our guests is our top priority, according to the Taco Bell Corporation, putting out a statement this week. 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
9: Scattered thunderstorms possible on Friday, high of 89. I'm Chief Meteorologist Austin Chaney for WHIO.
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9: 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Partly cloudy.
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0: From the City of Angels near the Pacific Ocean, good morning, good evening, wherever you may be, across the nation, around the world. I'm George Norrie. This is Coast to Coast AM. Later tonight, the Time Traveler's Handbook. Here's what's happening. Americans are feeling worse about the price of groceries than they have ever before the war with Iran began, according to a Washington Post poll. About two-thirds or 66% of Americans say they would describe the cost of groceries as unaffordable, up sharply from the 45% who said the same thing in February before the conflict started. The Food and Drug Administration is investigating iceberg lettuce supplied to Taco Bell's by Taylor Farms as a possible source in an escalating outbreak of cyclosporositis, a stomach bug that causes weeks of severe stomach issues. It's in four states. Nationwide, 7,000 people nationwide have been sickened. Nobody has been reported dead yet from this. Food safety coach Jeff Delkin with us. Jeff, how does this happen?
1: Well, this is an interesting puzzle because we have both the CDC, the FDA, as well as local health departments all working together to figure out this mystery. And after interviewing a number of people, they're finding that the people have had salad contact. So this is their first attempt at trying to identify where this the vehicle for this item to be found could be coming from. So it's really a fascinating challenge to look at all the different angles, as well as Taco Bell making some active moves in removing certain items from their menu so that they can show their customers that they're actively trying to slow down and prevent the problem from getting even larger.
0: Jeff, the stomach bug has hit four states. Is there any possibility it's going to expand?
1: Absolutely, because we're looking at about 40 states being covered with the issue. So we've got 40 states under the microscope, and we're looking at Michigan, for example, having a significant number of those statistics. So the question now becomes, what's going on? How's it going on? What avenues are being followed? So every step of the way is being examined to see where the potential problem is. And when people go out, to buy, what to eat out, maybe in some situations, they'd not go with the salads until this is cleared up a little further. And the same thing at home, to make sure that if you have produce, that you remove the outer layers of some of the produce, as well as if there are any bruised or if there are any damaged parts to the produce, that they remove it, and as well as letting it run under cold water, in a strainer, so that at least if some of the parasites are on the exterior of the product, that you're able to get some of it off. No possibility that it's going to be 100%, but at least you're doing procedures where you're washing your hands, you're washing your equipment, and you're doing steps to minimize spreading of this protozoa.
0: This definitely is going to hurt Taco Bell. Thank you, Jeff. U.S. forces launched a new wave of airstrikes, the sixth consecutive day of attacks, in an effort to degrade Iran's military capability. President Donald Trump says Iran's Islamic Revolution Corps Guards has lost up to 90% of its weapons capabilities due to U.S. strikes. As of Thursday, U.S. forces have redirected three commercial vessels trying to avoid the U.S. naval blockade in the Strait of Hormuz, disabled one ship that failed to comply and boarded another. Tom Danheiser has more on what's been going on. Tommy, what's up?
2: Well, the interim ceasefire agreed to last month has collapsed as U.S. President Donald Trump is keeping his word with attacks striking Iran's infrastructure to pressure Tehran to ease its chokehold on the Strait of Hormuz. Official in southern Lebanon, Iran, Bandar Abbas, report that civilian infrastructure, including power facilities and a train station, have been hit as the U.S. continues its attacks. Iran reporting that a U.S. missile strike has hit the Chebahar Maritime Control Tower, the attack marking the third time a U.S. strike has hit the facility over the past week. With the current round of attacks, Iranian officials are saying the U.S. strikes have killed more than 35 people and wounded over 300 others, with new casualties being reported. Meanwhile, Iran launched new missile attacks against U.S. allied nations in the Middle East, including Qatar, a key mediator in the war. We'll keep an eye on this one, George.
0: Thank you, Tom. Thanks for the updates. Research suggests that daylight saving time is worse for your body than standard time. That early morning sunlight during standard time is key to maintaining our circadian rhythms, sleep-wake cycles, and overall health. Taking it away permanently could lead to chronic circadian misalignment, which has been associated with sleep loss and over time an increased risk of obesity, type 2 diabetes, cardiovascular disease, mood disorders, and in some studies, certain types of cancer. My gosh. Let's check in with Kevin Randall to see what's going on in the skies these days. Hi, Kevin.
3: Hi, George. How you doing?
0: I'm good, my friend. Thank you.
3: Yeah, while I was in Roswell, I was on a panel at the festival, and I mentioned that we'd found no documents relating to the crash retrieval and all the data that had been dumped. And this was an important point that I'll come back to later. One of the panelists, and I don't remember who, mentioned that the FBI telex that had originated in the Dallas office on July 8, 1947 was included. Importantly, the only thing that had been redacted in that document said, and I quote, Major Curtin further advised that this object found resembles a high-altitude weather balloon with radar reflector, but the telephonic conversation between their office and Wright Field had not borne out this belief, end quote. It was mentioned that the whole line had been redacted. If true, this was an important discovery because it suggested that someone had redacted the one line that told us the balloon explanation had been denied by those at Wright Field. This would suggest that the transparency claim was not true. Redacting that line made no sense because we'd had an unredacted version of that telex for more than three decades with nothing redacted. I believe that the document had surfaced in the third of the data dumps, and I searched for it, but I couldn't find it. I sent out an email to many colleagues because, as I say, this could be an important find. Within an hour, I learned that the document had surfaced in the first of those dumps, and I had the link to the specific set of documents. It was on page 70 of a much longer document. I have a link to that on my blog. The problem, however, is that the whole line was not redacted. Just two words were eliminated, and it seemed that it was because of a misspelling. What might have been an important find turned out to be an overreaching and overreacting to deleting a misspelling. But that led me to another aspect of this. There are many of us looking for information about the Roswell crash retrieval. Say what you will, take whatever position you believe, it was alien, it was terrestrial, it was mogul. The newspapers on July 8th and 9th were filled with stories about the crash. In fact, some of them carried a timeline that covered the release of the information to the conclusion that it was a balloon. The whole cycle lasted about 3 hours. Walter Hodd of the 509th Bomb Group, who handed out the press release, told me, as he had others, that he received telephone calls from around the world and a stack of postcards and letters asking for more information. And we know that reporters were covering the story. And again, I spoke to many of them as well. For that short period, this was an important front page story. Mark Rodiker even found an ABC National News radio broadcast about it, and I have dozens of newspaper clippings about it as well. Here's a point for those who have searched through the data dumps about the UAP, which is supposed to prove the transparency of the new government policy. I ask, where's the information about Roswell? Where are the newspaper clippings? Because in those data dumps, there are dozens of newspaper articles. The very first article in that PDF in which we find the FBI telex is a July 8th story about a Catholic priest, Joseph Bratsky, who found a metal disc. The object was about 18 inches in diameter, resembled a saw blade, and was still warm when Bratsky found it. He reported the find to the FBI. The point? This obviously terrestrial object is reported at length, but the Roswell case is oddly missing. This suggests the claim of transparency is little more than lip service at this time, and at the very least, until we get more data that we already have. We need more of the data that we've seen that we haven't seen, and that's not what we're getting. And that's what I have for tonight, George.
0: All right, my friend, thank you. Kevin Randall with his weekly report. Well, they plan to cut $1.6 billion from the National Oceanic and Atmospheric Administration, NOAA's budget. What does that mean to all of us? In a moment, Justin Mabee joins us. We're going to talk about the weather next on Coast to Coast AM. 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
0: And welcome back to Coast, George Norrie with you, Dr. Justin Mabee with us, atmospheric physicist who worked at the National Oceanic and Atmospheric Administration, we call it NOAA, for 17 years, serving as a principal investigator for the Office of Naval Research. He's a leading expert in remote sensing of the ionosphere and has experience building and operating ionospheric heaters. Justin holds degrees in atmospheric and oceanic sciences, and his expertise spans from the bottom of the ocean to the surface of the sun. Justin, welcome to the program.
5: Thank you for having me.
0: This $1.6 billion slash into NOAA's budget, is that going to hurt?
5: It depends on where they put it. There are a bunch of programs that can be reallocated, and there's a lot of readjustments that can be made. And I think the leadership team has a really good handle on what's going on there. Neil Jacobs is leading the team, and Taylor Jordan is at the top of the chain there. And those guys are really competent, and I think they really understand the problems.
0: How did you get into your job at NOAA? How did that emerge for you?
5: After graduate school, I went and I fixed traffic lights for a couple of years for the state of New Jersey. And I wanted to get off the highway because I had a young family and it was really dangerous. And I looked for jobs, and a position opened in space weather at NOAA in Colorado that fit my education perfectly. So I applied for that and moved out to Colorado to take it.
0: And how did you get involved in space physics?
5: That was kind of by accident. After I got my bachelor's degree in physics, I applied at several different universities, and I thought it would be exciting to go to the University of Alaska. I thought it was an interesting place. So I went there more for the adventure than I did for the program. And when I got there, the main program in physics was the space physics program, the one that was responsible for the famous HARP project, the High Frequency Active Auroral Research Project.
0: Yeah, we've talked a lot about it with Nick Begich, and it's still ongoing, though they don't really tell us what it's used for. Maybe you can let us in.
5: Well, a few years ago, they were going to decommission it. So it was a joint Air Force Research Lab and Office of Naval Research project. And probably about 10 years ago now, they decided that they had accomplished the mission they wanted to accomplish with it. And they were going to decommission it and take it apart. And we tried getting a hold of the antennas because they're really high-end, fine-tuned antennas that would have been really useful for our work. And the University of Alaska decided to take it over. A couple of people in the leadership at the Geophysical Institute stuck their neck out and basically gambled to keep the instrument in-house, and they've done so. I don't know exactly what they're doing with it now, but a lot of the applications, when it was at the University of Alaska, I think it was more of a research instrument to figure out what you can do with ionospheric heating. And once, in any kind of military experiment, once the initial experimental phase ends, you go into an operational phase where you either use it for operational purposes, maybe different setups, or you abandon the idea altogether.
0: And Justin, what was your primary role at NOAA?
5: My role changed over the years. My primary role was as program leader for the World Data Center for Geomagnetism. The World Data Centers were set up in order to exchange data with other countries back before we had computers, and everything happens at the speed of light, but it didn't always happen that way. So in order to get the weather data and the climate data from other parts of the world, you had to ship it basically across the seas and then store it in warehouses. So we built these international programs for different data programs, and mine was responsible for geomagnetism, which goes all the way back to the days of shipping commerce. And so our data record went back to about the 1850s.
0: And the role for the data center, of course, was what, to keep information in case that something happened to it?
5: Yeah, the role of the data centers are to basically ingest, preserve, and disseminate atmospheric data and climate data in general. So we have to acquire the data, then we have to take care of it, make sure that all the information needed to understand it is maintained properly. And we have to make sure it gets out to the people that need it, the scientific community or forecasters or whoever else might want to use it.
0: And it was set up primarily between the USA and USSR at the time, the Soviet Union?
5: That's right. In the late 1950s and early 60s, we had really bad relations with the Soviet Union. It was the peak of the Cold War, and we really didn't have diplomatic relations. But it was realized that in order to understand what weather we're going to be experiencing in the U.S. now, we really need to know what was happening in Siberia and Russia last week and vice versa. So there was an understanding that it made sense to have relations with them for the purpose of understanding weather and, you know, helping our economies go on a day-to-day basis.
0: Now, you built and ran an interstate motor carrier. Tell me about that.
5: Yeah, that was a really exciting adventure, and I understand a lot of your listeners are probably truck drivers out there.
0: Oh, yeah.
5: So I had an interest in starting a business, and my brother wanted to be a truck driver, and also I had invented a portable radar system. Our radar systems are very large. They take up several acres of property, so they're very hard to make portable. They're usually permanent installations that take 7 years to install. So we figured out how to build one that can be deployed rapidly, that we can move across country and take observations within a few days. And the only real practical way to do that was through a semi-tractor. So I thought that starting a motor carrier was the way to go, and it seemed like it would be a stable business. Unfortunately, as the truck drivers out there know, it's a very hard business to survive in. Especially with high fuel prices, there's a lot of foreign labor competing, keeping the actual profit rates down really low. And then these diesel emission systems are really hazardous and cost a lot of money to maintain. So it ended up being impractical. And after 2 years, I had to shut down the motor carrier. But I did keep the company going. So the company still exists, but it's a consulting firm now.
0: Would it succeed today in its own capacity?
5: The motor carrier?
0: Yeah.
5: I think if I knew the business a little better, I would have been able to at least break even or turn a small profit. So I think the answer is that I believe I can keep it going unless there were unforeseen things happen, like, you know, your engine blows and you got to pay for it and can't afford it, or fuel prices going out of control, or losing key contracts. So there's always hazards to any business like that, especially a low overhead business. But I might have been able to keep it going. I don't think I would have been able to make a lot of money out of it.
0: Well, this ionospheric heater that you created, what does that do?
5: So the ionospheric heaters that I built for a private company, and the purpose of them is to use the technology in order to basically make the upper atmosphere into a mirror for radio waves. So a normal Army radio system that would have maybe 100 miles range, would now we can get a couple thousand miles range out of it and send communications back and forth. So that was the main application for that. And the system was developed by one of the HAARP chief scientists at the University of Alaska. So he was an Air Force research lab guy, and he partnered with my bosses to build a company to figure out if we can build these things in a private capacity.
0: How sophisticated, Justin, have they gotten now? I'm sure they're still being used.
5: Well, HAARP was the most sophisticated one that I know of, because there was really a need to have a very, very sophisticated and high-tuned system. So all the electronics had to be synced perfectly. The signals that sent to each of the 100 and some odd antennas had to be very precise. And the computational algorithms with so many antennas had to be really advanced. So you need supercomputers to run it. But our systems didn't have that money. They were cheaper. So we didn't really build them very advanced. But in the process, we did come up with lots of technologies. So we basically had to deal with moving systems around, or if you have a system on a floating platform, you have to deal with gimbals, you have to deal with the antennas moving and knowing your location. So we kind of had a mix between rudimentary technology and advanced technology.
0: When we come back, let's talk about how this has to do with climate change in just a moment on Coast to Coast AM with Dr. Justin Mabee.
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2: News. I'm Sue Guzman. President Trump says he has proof of foreign interference in U.S. elections.
3: 18 states have been bought, stolen, or hacked by China. Yet those responsible for sounding the alarm instead kept the information secret and hidden. They did not disclose to me as president or to anyone else.
2: He says he has authorized the declassification of the documents outlining the alleged interference. Two people dead in flash flooding in Texas. Commander of the Texas Military Department, Major General Tom Seltzer, says the state has deployed 10 helicopters to rescue people in need.
4: 8 UH-60 Blackhawks and 2 heavy lift Chinook helicopters. They're forward staged across San Antonio, Austin, Hondo, Uvalde, Fredericksburg, and Kerrville.
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5: Scattered thunderstorms possible on Friday, high of 89. I'm Chief Meteorologist Austin Chaney for WHIO.
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1: We'll take your calls next hour with Dr. Justin Mabee as we talk about the weather right here on Coast to Coast. Lots more to talk with him about when we come back. 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

0: And welcome back to Coast. George Norrie with you, Dr. Justin Mabee with us. Climate change. Did you hear a lot about that when you were with NOAA?
1: Well, I worked in it quite a lot while I was there for 17 years.
0: And what kind of reaction did you get?
1: Well, everybody is in my field is pretty much committed themselves to the prevailing narrative, which I viewed as unscientific because, in my view, science is never settled. I have a physics background. Not many atmospheric scientists have physics backgrounds, by the way. It's one of the weaker fields amongst my community. And people are heavily influenced by their political beliefs and the media and what they listen to. And even scientists are susceptible to having their better judgment kind of influenced by, you know, personal beliefs. And it's very hard to avoid that, especially in an environment that's dominated by one viewpoint. So I've had a different viewpoint. It was a source of contention while I was there. I kept my views mostly to myself, for self-preservation mostly. I do believe in the human caused global warming as a factor. But what I don't believe is the ways that they're telling us we need to correct it will work or are a good idea in the first place. So I'm kind of opposed to the methodology that's being used, and I'm very suspicious of the industry that is a multi-trillion dollar industry that's built up around this climate change narrative. And I think that that's causing us to misdirect our resources into places they don't belong at the expense of other things that we should be doing, like investing in advanced technologies or hardening our infrastructure from changes in weather, storm patterns, and things like that.
0: And one of the things they claim is that carbon dioxide is the cause of global warming. You don't believe that?
1: Well, carbon dioxide is a greenhouse gas. So certainly increases in carbon dioxide cause increasing trapped heat, so increasing temperatures. But it's not the only factor. There are other factors at play. And right now, we're having a very warm year. The last few years have been very warm, and there's several factors at play. So there's the carbon dioxide caused global warming that seems to be happening. There was also a massive volcanic eruption a few years ago, and it was an interesting eruption because normally volcanoes put sulfur into the atmosphere that causes a cooling effect. This one put water into the stratosphere, the upper atmosphere, and water is a greenhouse gas like carbon dioxide and causes warming. On top of both of those things, right now, we have a strong El Nino. And El Nino is part of a decadal climate cycle where we go from cooler weather to warmer weather. So we're in a warm phase. So you have multiple factors superimposing themselves that seems to be causing the extraordinarily warm year that we're having this year. And that causes a reinforcement of these large-scale, synoptic-scale weather patterns. So the jet stream kind of fixes in a place, and these high-pressure systems sit in, you know, in their dominant locations, and they don't like to give way to changing weather patterns. So that's why you get these large heat cycles, and you get these forest fire patterns and things like that.
0: Justin, is the United Nations doing anything to try to control climate change?
1: Well, the United Nations has an organization called the United Nations Framework Convention on Climate Change. And this is kind of the top level body in the international community that manages all aspects of climate change. So under them is the Intergovernmental Panel on Climate Change, the IPCC, that puts out these reports every couple of years, the assessment reports, that's supposed to tell us the state of the climate, which are designed to advise governments on how what to expect as far as climate change goes and how they should be dealing with it. And along with the UN agencies, there's a lot of money that comes and goes. So there's a lot of financial interest at stake. Mm-hmm. So when we have these large deployments of wind and solar farms, there's billions of dollars associated with that. So there's an interest in where that goes, who gets the contracts. So there's influence in that. Of course, there's political influence because the UN is an inherently political body. And there's a strong effort to have a globalist one world government that most people are aware of at this point. And climate change is a really strong lever to advance the goals of that, of maintaining control over people, telling you how you can live your life, what kind of cars you can buy, how many kids you can have, and things like that.
0: Is there any deception involved in any of this, Justin?
1: Yes, there is. And my book is The Climate Change Deception. And what I'm referencing there is this narrative that we need to mitigate and reduce carbon dioxide in order to save the planet. That's a deception for a couple of reasons, and that's the big one. The first reason is because the proposals that they're making just simply won't work. Their solar and wind farms, for example, are unlikely to reduce carbon dioxide at all. The population is growing too fast. And the studies that show that those things are green energy, in other words, they put out less, they have less of a carbon footprint than other technologies like coal plants or other kinds of power plants, that doesn't account for the entire life cycle of the systems. So these wind farms and solar farms, they need huge pieces of property that requires huge infrastructure. And there's a huge amount of carbon that's put into the atmosphere just to build those field sites, to mine the minerals and all the materials that are needed to build these things, the end of the life cycle to dispose of them, the maintenance cycle. And I've done a few deep dives trying to figure out what the real carbon footprint might be for wind power and solar panel. And I really can't get to the bottom of it. It's almost impossible. And as far as I can tell, the studies that are put out that say that they actually have a net benefit are really only looking at the manufacturing energy put into the systems.
0: Are there many special interest groups still out there doing what they do?
1: In climate change, sure, there's a lot of special interest groups. There's different types of special interest groups. There are financial special interest groups. These are the companies that stand the profit. There are governments that are special interest groups that stand to get benefits. There's the Chinese, for example. They are given a lot of waivers on their carbon credits, so they can build these things, solar and wind farms. A lot of developing nations are given exceptions or given perks to help build their infrastructure and their economy. The United States contributes a lot of money, so we're at a net deficit. And then you have the people that want to control populations, that make rules for how the world is going to be governed. Those people are special interests. So the term special interest group really applies to a large variety of types of interests.
0: Would you say NOAA is still relatively autonomous, or have they been captured by these special interest groups?
1: Well, climate change has been a major topic in world politics for a few decades now. And what happens is the government agencies, the U.S. government is, you know, the most powerful government in the world. And NOAA is the government agency in the U.S. government that deals with weather and climate. So, of course, that makes it the most powerful and the most influential in the field. So people who want to capture a government agency, NOAA is kind of the holy grail for that when it comes to climate change. So what's happened over the years is the way the U.S. government works has been exploited. And this is really where my experience comes in, because I've been in the government for so long, is I understand how government agencies are set up, where we have career government officials that basically spend 20, 30, 40 years in their agency. And then you have the political leadership that comes and goes with every administration. So every 4 to 8 years, you get a turnover in political leadership. And the career leadership can outweigh those guys. They can do their own thing. So over these 10, 20, 30 years that the most senior people are in, they have a lot of time to bring in their own people that are loyal to them, people that will execute their plans. And then they build these little fiefdoms, this very feudalistic type system where they gain control over their fiefdom, if you will. And they eventually, the people that work for them, the lower level rank and file people, are afraid of the big bosses. Everybody's always scared when the big boss comes. And once that happens, you have a situation where these people in leadership, they can start doing their own thing. They can start getting off mission. We call it mission creep. Or instead of doing the mission that Congress mandates, they start doing their pet projects. And then they can start bartering and being influenced by external forces that, you know, have a special interest in mind rather than the interest of the U.S. taxpayer. So NOAA has become captured. And in the time I was there from 2005 to 2023, I saw big changes in how the organization was managed and how they executed their mission. So I can say with pretty good confidence that, yes, they are.
0: Special interest groups all over the place, aren't they?
1: I would think so. But, you know, it's hard to tell because they do a very good job of not revealing themselves. They don't come out waving a flag saying, hey, I'm trying to influence this or that. They do it very discreetly. And the reason I wrote my book really was because the people that I worked with surrounding me didn't really see what was going on. They were busy doing their own job. And I got caught up in it because, you know, I was trying to protect this climate data, and that was adverse to one of these pet projects. And as a result, I got the attention of senior leadership, and they came after me and attacked me. And that led me to dig into what was going on and help me understand the problem and expose it. So there is a lot of capture and there is a lot of special interest involved, but they have a very refined system to hide themselves, to hide their activities.
0: How influential, how powerful has Al Gore been in all of this?
1: I don't know. I've never been very much influenced by him. I think that in that community, in that global warming is catastrophic and we need to fix it community, he's been very important kind of central figure. So I think he's been able to bring a large part of the community together. And I don't think the people that surrounding Al Gore are bad people and a lot of them are great scientists. I worked with one of them in the Philippines, somebody who co-shared the Nobel Prize with Al Gore, a very well-meaning person and still doing very good work, doing work that's important, that's aimed to better understand our weather and climate rather than trying to push the narrative. But Al Gore, he's been quite central, I think.
0: If you were to change anything about NOAA, what would that be, Justin?
1: What I would like to do is two things. The first thing is I would like to return NOAA to the system that it was more like when I arrived in 2005. And this was a system where the rank and file, the lower level government workers, were doing the research, and they knew what their mission was, and they were able to go to their managers and leadership and tell leadership what they needed to get the mission accomplished, and leadership would accommodate them. Now, what I saw is an inversion in the management structure, where now you have a top-down leadership approach where the leadership tells rank and file what they need. And that's not efficient and it's not effective. And that's basically to control how things are done. The other thing that I would focus on from kind of a higher level perspective, from a leadership perspective, political leadership, I mean now, is I would go back to the foundations of why NOAA exists, the congressional mandate. So the laws that were passed by Congress that tells NOAA what it's supposed to do and what its mission is, and make sure that every organization within NOAA is on mission. In other words, they're doing their statutory responsibility and they're not engaged in pet projects. And some of those pet projects are maybe very good, useful projects, but if they're not mandated by law, really there needs to be a process where we go back to Congress and say, hey, we need to do this. Give us a law that allows us to do it and funding for it, rather than kind of making up the mission as they go. So those are the two things I would do.
0: And Justin, how much would the local meteorologists, TV weather people rely on information from NOAA?
1: Well, right now, all our weather really, really comes from NOAA and NASA to some extent. So we rely very heavily on satellite observations and also just to a lesser extent, ground-based observations. We used to mostly be ground-based observations, but the NOAA satellite people have the big budget. So they kind of took control over the situation. But all the weather forecast you get, even if it comes from an alternative source like Weather Underground, ultimately the data they're using and the global weather models they're using comes from NOAA. So, I mean, NOAA doesn't create all the weather models. Probably the best weather model is actually from the Europeans. The European Center for Medium Range Weather Forecasting is the main model. But we have a global forecast system and North American model that we use. So there's various models, but the data really comes from NOAA and our European partners to some extent.
0: And will that be affected with these budget cuts?
1: I don't think so. My understanding is most of the budget cuts are targeted for base research, which has largely gone off mission. So it needs to be recalibrated. So I'm not sure, you know, a lot of my friends and colleagues might be affected by that. And I don't really want to see them, their careers hurt and them lose their jobs because they put a lot of time and effort into getting where they are. And that hurts and it's hard to build it back up. But the real focus on the satellites and observations, I think, are going to continue to be funded as they are.
0: Where do we get your book, The Climate Change Deception?
1: Right now, it's available for pre-order on Amazon, but it will be available everywhere books are sold in a few days, 21st.
0: All right, we're going to come back in just a moment with Dr. Justin Mabee and take phone calls with him. Your calls on Coast to Coast AM.
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6: 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Healthcare costs have been going up and up, especially hospitals pushing up prices higher and higher. And that's ultimately reflected in what you pay for insurance. So a lot of people who are buying legit health insurance on a healthcare exchange are finding, I just can't keep this, and they're stopping paying. And then you're hearing a pitch for what they call behind your and my back skinnies. These are pretend health insurance policies. The brochures are really fancy, but if something's really wrong, you have a big illness, a big expense, they don't pay. They may pay for routine doctor visits, but something really goes wrong, that premium wasn't worth it.
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8: Of election interference. I'm Sue Guzman, Fox News. President Trump addressing the nation Thursday night. He addressed and focused on part on his concerns about election security from the past several years.
9: Election integrity has been a focus of President Trump's second term. In his national address, he refocused on maintaining the sanctity of America's elections and pointed a finger at whom he claims is trying to interfere.
10: The People's Republic of China carried out what is believed to be the largest compromise of election data in history.
9: He's released once classified documents he says proves it was a coordinated effort by China on many fronts. The president also claimed China attempted to influence the 2020 election for former President Joe Biden. Gernal Scott, Fox News.
8: The United States expanding its attacks on Iran. Fox's Jennifer Griffin reports the U.S. military now targeted roads and bridges based around Bandar Abbas, a port city in the Central District with a key position near the Strait of Hormuz. Fox's Lucas Tomlinson is more from Tel Aviv.
11: The indication from Central Command, it appears that these strikes are ongoing, and this comes on top of the three waves of American airstrikes launched just yesterday. And while CENTCOM says this is the fifth straight night of airstrikes. Really, they've been going on for more than a week, going back to July 7th, when President Trump made the decision to ramp up this conflict and turn it back into a major military operation. We're seeing F-35 stealth fighter jets being launched from bases in the region. We're also seeing fighter jets from the USS George H.W. Bush and the USS Abraham Lincoln F-18s. You also have F-35s aboard Lincoln. You also saw this blockade being enforced, that oil tanker getting its stack shot off by those Hellfire missiles, likely from a drone.
8: And the latest round of strikes has concluded. 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
12: Scattered thunderstorms possible on Friday, high of 89. I'm Chief Meteorologist Austin Chaney for WHIO.
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10: The cost of jet fuel is causing a nightmare for the people who run the nation's airlines. And then they can try to transfer that nightmare to you because a lot of flights are being canceled on relatively short notice. And you don't know it till you go to check in for your flight and it's not there, right? 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So you got to watch out for yourself because the airlines aren't.
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1: 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It could be. 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
1: And we're back with our atmospheric physicist, Dr. Justin Mabee, talking about NOAA. NOAA was formed in 1970 by Richard Nixon. What was its initial plan for NOAA?
4: When NOAA was formed in 1970, it basically merged several different administrations that were doing different things. So the Environmental Science Service Administration was the main one that did weather forecasting. And the other ones were, there was a Central Radio Propagation Laboratory, and my colleague and myself were the last remnants of that when we left NOAA in recent years. And that was to deal with radio propagation, so the weather of the radio environment. And there was other aspects of it, such as the geomagnetism program that I was in charge of when I was there. So the idea was to bring together these different missions into one central organization that we now know as NOAA.
1: Was it frustrating for you at all, Justin?
4: Working at NOAA, you mean, through the years?
1: Yeah, through the years.
4: It did become frustrating because I was a civil servant in New Jersey when I was fixing traffic signals. And when I was hired at NOAA, basically government service is supposed to be competitive hiring practice where the hiring officials, they interview several people and they hire the most qualified person. But at NOAA, because of the embedded corruption, they've been using something called direct hire authority, which allows them to circumvent the direct hiring practices. So what they do is they find somebody they want in a role, and then they create the role to cater to that person. And this is part of the mission creep. But when I applied in 2005, they had a person who was very capable, very highly qualified person. So I don't have any problem with them having been hired. But the position I applied for was targeted for this person. It was to bring them from being a contractor into being a federal employee. So after I was interviewed, they said they really liked me. They wanted me in, but the position was already targeted for somebody else. So I'd have to come in as a contractor for a couple of years. And I agreed to that under the condition that they would bring me back into federal service because I was a civil servant. And through my time there, especially as the program leader for the World Data Center, I was performing an inherently federal function. I was dealing with foreign governments like the Russian Federation. I was enforcing MOUs, memorandums of understanding, international agreements, basically, things that a contractor couldn't do. But I was working as a contractor. I was a university, a member of the university faculty that was working at NOAA doing these federal functions. So that created all kinds of problems because the structure isn't really set up that way. Federal functions need to be done by federal employees because there's procedures and rules that you need to follow and certain information you need to have. And the whole system doesn't really work well. So that was very frustrating. And as the years went on, it became more and more difficult to get the job done or to track what was going on that was affecting my ability to do my job. So the frustration did grow over the years.
1: Did NOAA employ many meteorologists, or does it still?
4: I didn't work with the meteorologists. They're typically under the National Weather Service. I did serve as a weather forecaster for one forecasting product. I was the forecaster for a sunspot number prediction. So as the solar cycle progresses, we have a forecast that predicts how many sunspots there are going to be several months out. And the main customer for this is the satellite operators, because how many sunspots there are is pretty well correlated to how much drag a satellite experiences. Because satellites aren't in space. There's actually the upper atmosphere. There's air, and they slow down and they eventually re-enter orbit. So they need to know that to know where their satellites are going to be. So I was doing that. And I worked a lot with the space weather forecasters. So there's a space weather prediction lab that predicts things like radio communications, satellite environments, solar flares, magnetic disruptions that might affect our power grid, whether or not your flight over the North Pole to go from Denver to Beijing is going to be on time and on schedule, or whether they have to be diverted, things like that. So I was working with those forecasters, but the normal meteorologists that you think of when you think of the day-to-day weather, I didn't really work with those guys.
1: I've talked for years about protecting our power grid from X flares and EMPs. What do you think of that?
4: Yeah, I was involved a number of years ago, probably 15 years ago, during the Obama administration, in a panel that looked at the effects on the power grid from solar storms and also electromagnetic pulses generated from high-altitude nuclear blasts.
1: Was Peter Pry on that panel by any chance?
4: Oh, I don't remember who was on it. I only sat through for a short period of time. I didn't stay on it for a very long time period, but I was on it long enough to understand what was going on and to gain an interest in it because I was in charge of the geomagnetism data, which and especially the historic data going back to like the Carrington event where telegraph lines would catch on fire. So what happens is our electrical infrastructure relies on these big, gigantic transformers. And these transformers are oil-cooled. And in any electric line, your house or whatever it may be, our 220-volt systems, they have two hot lines, 210-volt hot lines that are completely out of phase, so they add to 220. And there's a neutral line. And what happens is when there's a solar storm or electromagnetic pulse, electrical currents are generated in the ground and they propagate through the ground. And that neutral line that goes from telephone pole to telephone pole has low electrical resistance, but the ground is pretty high electrical resistance. So what happens is the voltage that's created across the ground pipes current through those neutral lines and causes those transformers to get hot. And that heat causes the elements in them to break down. And these things, when they fail eventually after decades of this happening, they take years to rebuild and replace.
1: Right.
4: So if we lose more than a few of them, it could be catastrophic to our power infrastructure.
1: I don't even think we make them in this country. We get them out of China, don't we?
4: I don't know where they come from, but I think you're right. I don't think we build them domestically.
1: Let's go to the phones. Blake is with us in Tyler, Texas. Hi, Blake. Go ahead.
5: Hi, George and Justin. Yeah, they do build them in Texas. They've got a Cooper Power Transformer Company that's in there about down by Carthage. I used to haul that stuff. I just wanted to ask Justin, you were mentioning about radio wave propagation through the ionosphere. And
1: I think we lost him. Try to get him back, Donna. We'll find out what happened. That happens a lot, does it not, Justin?
4: Yeah, I was looking forward to that question. Maybe we lost the radio propagation physics there.
1: See if we can get him back. Next up, Aaron's with us in Fountain Valley, California. Aaron, go for it.
6: Thanks, George, for accepting my call.
1: Sure.
6: Dr. Justin, thank you for your knowledge and hard work. My question is about your guidance when it comes to the AMOC, the Atlantic Meridional Overturning Circulation. Do you think if it's possible, if all the ice melts, it could cause an imbalance water-wise, which could cause pole shift?
1: It's above my pay grade. How about yours, Justin?
4: That's a good question. I would take the pole shift portion out of it. So the AMOC, the Atlantic Meridional Overturning Circulation, the IPCC has been saying that there's a possibility it could collapse. Basically, the current could stop. And this was the central theme of the movie The Day After Tomorrow, where Dennis Quaid is the NOAA scientist and the whole Northern Hemisphere freezes up and then he has to save his son and so forth. So the idea was the AMOC stopped flowing because of climate change, global warming, and it caused massive shifts to the climate. So that extreme example in the movie is a Hollywood fantasy, but if the AMOC did stop flowing, it could be really problematic. Although there's a very small probability that it will happen, the idea is that the cold, dense water, as ice is created in the higher latitudes, you know, around Greenland, basically, when water freezes, the seawater, all the salts fall out of it and make the water more dense, and that water sinks. And this is the source, the physical forcing mechanism of global currents that drives the global ocean currents. So one of the things that I've been playing with over the years is directly related to that. Because a few years ago, the Office of Science and Technology Policy put out a study on geoengineering, basically. So they were looking mostly at stratospheric aerosol injection. But there's also something called marine cloud brightening, where you basically take ocean water and you take the salts out of it, and then you spray the salts in the air and it creates clouds over the ocean. So one of the things that we've been playing with is what's called a rapid climate intervention. So if this happens, if the AMOC is going to collapse, instead of, you know, having the world fall into chaos, as some people predict, we were looking at the possibility of using this mechanism of marine cloud brightening to basically seed the AMOC, so provide the source of the forcing mechanism artificially for a short period of time to make sure that doesn't happen.
1: Donna tells me Blake's phone is working better. Let's go to Tyler, Texas. Blake, give it a try.
5: Yeah, thanks, George. I appreciate that. I had to go outside. The bad weather is starting to roll in.
1: All right.
5: Hey, I'm at the edge of self-help. But what I wanted to ask with Justin is, with the ionospheric heating, they can propagate radio waves, and I don't know if they duct or reflect, but on the other side of the ionosphere, I wonder if the sun's photons would reflect out in space and not have to superheat the Earth. And how big an area, if we can do that, how big an area could we cool? Could we cool something as big as Southern Cal?
4: Yeah, I think that we're talking about solar radiation management, but space-based solar radiation management, if I understood the question correctly. I don't think that's something that would be accomplished through ionospheric heating, but my understanding is people have put forth the theory that we can fly these large, basically kind of solar sails on satellites. So you fly a satellite up and you deploy this large mechanism that basically creates a mirror in space that will block out a certain portion of the sunlight. And if you fly that at what's called the L1 point, so L stands for Lagrangian point. So Lagrangian points in space are these points where gravity of different celestial bodies balances out. So the L1 point is where the gravity of the Earth and the gravity of sun cancel out. So if you put a satellite there, it just kind of hangs out there and doesn't orbit or doesn't fall out of orbit. And so that's close enough to the sun that if you put a pretty big sail, it would block out a significant amount of the sunlight and could cause substantial cooling of the Earth. I think it's a terrible idea to fiddle with nature in that way, but there are certainly people who think it's possible.
1: Can we turn NOAA around, Justin?
4: I think so. I think that President Trump's leadership team are really fantastic. I served under four presidents when I was there. And one of the problems we had was that the Republican presidential administrations treated climate change as a hot potato. So they didn't really want to get involved, and they let operations go as normal. So they didn't really try to direct the operations at NOAA to meet the administration priorities. This current administration finally realized that that's a problem and is taking care of it. So the people at the helm, they understand that there's too much autonomy in the agency and that the mission has gone off the rails. And they're trying to find ways to bring it in. It's very difficult because the government bureaucracy, you know, is formed over decades, and as this happens, there are mechanisms put in place to prevent change. So change has to be incremental and slow. But these guys are really the A team, and I think they're doing the best they can.
1: Ted's with us in his big red truck in Bakersfield, California. Hey, Ted, go ahead.
7: Hey, good morning, George and Justin. Hey, Justin, thanks for your service. You know, ever since the 70s, when I went down to the federal bookstore and picked up the NOAA dive manual, I've been a huge ocean lover, became a Maui paddy instructor and commercial diver. And I've always been under the impression that global warming could be analyzed best by following the temperature of the oceans, which NOAA does, the only one doing the great job of that. So what do you think about that as a indicative of where the world's temperatures are going by? You know, 3/4 of the planet's covered in water, and that water seems to be heating up quite a bit.
1: El Nino and El Nina, right?
4: Yeah, thanks, Ted. I appreciate that. My last project is at the Republic of Palau, which is great scuba diving. I have my PADI certification, but I haven't dived in 30 years, and I'm terrified of it, so I just snorkel right now. But it's a super important question and one that's not asked enough, because water, anybody who's, you know, cooked spaghetti on the stovetop knows that water holds a lot more heat than air does. So if, you know, as the Earth warms, or it could cool too, but the water is really where that heat capacity is. So as we have warm years like this year, that excess heat, some of it's going to go into ocean currents. It's going to go into ocean currents like the AMOC that we talked about a few minutes ago. And the AMOC will pull that heat into the ocean and trap it there for decades or sometimes centuries before that resurfaces. So as the climate changes, whether the Earth is heating or cooling, that temperature anomaly is trapped by the oceans. Now, Ted's right that understanding the ocean temperatures is key to tracking climate change, but there are some problems with that. And the main problem is that now we track ocean temperatures with satellite observations that are pretty good. They look at the topmost layer. The ocean temperatures are quite complicated because the very, very top centimeter or so, the skin of the ocean, changes very rapidly, whereas as soon as you get a few meters deep, the water temperatures change very slowly. And also how we measured it changed. So before satellites, we had different mechanisms to measure ocean temperatures, but our oldest records dating back to the 1800s, we have really good records, but they were only taken along shipping paths because ships had to follow certain paths because of where the ocean currents and where the winds were. So we didn't have robust measurements across the ocean. And the way we measure temperatures, we throw a bucket off the ship and then pull it on board and then put a thermometer in it and hope it didn't cool too much. And we, you know, you had the deckhands doing that. So they maybe didn't know what they were doing. So the record is really inconsistent. So a long-term climate record of ocean temperatures would be the most valuable climate record we can have, but what we have now is limited in what we can get from it.
1: Justin, like you, I got my PADI scuba diver certification years ago when I was in the Navy, and I haven't been in years. We're going to come back in a moment on Coast to Coast with Justin Mabee and take final phone calls as we talk about climate change. His book coming out is called Climate Change Deception.
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2: News. I'm Ted Lindner. President Trump announcing Thursday night his administration is going to release declassified documents he says shows evidence China interfered in the 2020 election. Addressing the nation from the White House, he claimed the country worked to discredit his accomplishments.
3: The Chinese government's strategy against the United States was focused on undermining domestic confidence in the U.S. president. They wanted to just make you sound like your president wasn't so hot, when actually your president has done a great job.
2: Senate Minority Leader Chuck Schumer accused the Trump administration of attempting to interfere in the midterms. The president using his address to urge Congress to pass the Save America Act. Two people are dead in Texas following relentless rains.
4: A male near Comfort, who was swept away in an RV. Another is a female in Uvalde.
2: Texas Governor Greg Abbott. 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
5: Scattered thunderstorms possible on Friday, high of 89. I'm Chief Meteorologist Austin Chaney for WHIO.
6: Here at WHIO, we have a really unique morning show. It's called Miami Valley's Morning News, and it's all news, all weather, and all traffic, all morning long. 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Because having an all-local news morning show is something that's important to our mission. 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Would you give the show a shot? Miami Valley's Morning News. 1290 and 95.7 WHIO. 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
8: I got a really important way for you to save money when you're seeking medical care. If you look at the latest reports on where costs are going up, up, and away, and where so much of your dollar goes for medical care, it's all based on either going to a hospital or, more important, a facility owned by a hospital. You need to know that if you go to, let's say, a doctor's office or an offsite place, and it turns out it's owned by the hospital system, your charges that you're gonna have to pay, even if you have insurance, are much, much higher than if you go to an independent practice. Do you know that having an MRI done at an offsite independent facility can cost as little as a tenth of what it is to go to a facility that's owned by a hospital? It's your money.
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1: 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Have you signed up yet to become a Coast Insider? 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
2: 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I'm a Coast Insider because I can't always stay up to listen to Coast Live. 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

0: And welcome back, George Norrie, along with Dr. Justin Mabee. His upcoming book, Climate Change and Deception, you can pre-order on Amazon.com. His website is tied into NOAA. Do you miss NOAA at all, Justin?
1: I do. I really love that agency, and I really enjoyed working there. I like the people I worked with, and I hope someday I'll be able to go back.
0: Some are saying because of the budget cuts, it's going to affect the forecasting of hurricanes and tornadoes. Do you accept that?
1: I don't think that's true. We do change the instruments and the mechanisms we use to forecast these things, but in general, we get better at it. And my understanding is the proposed budget cuts don't target that infrastructure.
0: Back to the phones. Jim on the Big Island in Hawaii, welcome to the show. Hi, Jim.
2: Good evening, George and Justin. I've got kind of an idea. I don't know how feasible it would be, but with the ice caps and stuff melting because the white reflects the sunlight and the heat back up, what if we made some sort of artificial covering that would imitate like the snow ice caps, and which would send the heat back up and then cover the ocean below?
0: Interesting take, but that would be a big cover, would it not, Justin?
1: Yeah, but that's actually been proposed. So before I refer to the Office of Science and Technology Policy report on solar radiation management, and this is one of the forms of solar radiation management, and it's called brightening. So you brighten the ice caps by spraying something on them. So they, instead of absorbing the sun's energy, they reflect more of it back up, and that will reduce the melting rate. There's different forms of brightening we talked about before, where we take ocean water and we pull the salt out of it and spray it into the air. That creates clouds. We call that marine cloud brightening. So this is actually something that's being researched and proposed by various communities.
0: Okay, next up, let's go to Jimmy in Raleigh, North Carolina. Welcome to the show. Hi, Jimmy.
3: Hi, George. Hi, Justin. I think the climate change pointing to CO2 level is short-sighted or missing the point. My observation of the general temperature change for any day is like midday the temperature is like 80 degrees, and at night it goes down to 60 degrees, so it's 20 degrees variations Fahrenheit-wise every day. And let's say for a snowy day, the snow and ice accumulate on the ground. If in the morning there's cloud cover all day, the ice and snow will not melt and the temperatures stay low. But if in the morning there's a clear sky, the sun comes through and the snow and ice melt right away. And in North Carolina, that often happens is when that happens, the snow and ice melt within a day, regardless of how much it accumulates, say between 1 inch and 3 and 4 inch, it melts within a day. But let's say out in Arizona, someday it goes up to 110, 112 degrees Fahrenheit. But if you go under a tree shade or inside the house, even without AC, the temperature seems to be cool quite a bit within, say, 10 to 12 degrees right off the bat. So I think a lot of the temperature variations of, say, 3, 5, or 8 degrees for a whole decade on average is just, I would say, acceptable or normal range. It's nothing to worry about instead of making a big fuss out of it and trying to make carbon dioxide the bad guy. What do you think about that?
1: Yeah, thank you for the question, Jimmy. And I'm right next door in Durham. I work in Research Triangle Park right near you. So I'm now a local. I moved out from Colorado not long ago. And I think that's a very good point. So the atmosphere and the climate are very complex systems. And you pointed out the day-to-night change. The atmosphere extends a lot higher than where our weather occurs. So we only look at the very bottom layer of the atmosphere when we do our weather forecasting from day to day, but it extends very high. And NASA has models on planetary atmospheres where we don't even account for things like the composition, like carbon dioxide. And we just account for, you know, how thick the atmosphere is and its density and what the solar radiation that hits it is and, you know, where it is in the orbital cycles. So these things are all really important. And with regards to, you're right on the multi-year variation. So the decadal cycle is the big one that we see with things like El Nino and La Nina. And there's 50-year cycles, 100-year cycles. And there's longer astronomical cycles that affect weather and climate. And the so they are normal, and there's nothing exceptional about climate change. The problem is that human beings, we set up our society to function ideally with the weather as it is now, today. So climate change, whether it's getting warmer or cooler, when it changes the prevailing patterns, there's an economic cost associated with that. And there's some conflation between the people that are making it sound like there's a disaster imminent, between the idea that there are normal variations that human beings have lived with forever, and the having to deal with them, the economic cost, how we harden our infrastructure to deal with it, and things like that.
0: Next up, Mark in Ohio. Take it away, Mark.
4: Hey, George. Me again.
0: Hello, Navy man.
4: I just got, yeah, right. Pardon me, George. Yeah, I'm the BA and a half in biology. Anyway, yeah, I know just enough to ask a half pertinent question, George.
0: All right, we're looking forward to it.
4: And yeah, I have a comment, a comment first and a question later for the what's his last name?
0: Dr. Justin Maybe.
4: Maybe, okay. Anyway, I know, Doctor, you know way more than me, but especially I took environmental chemistry about halfway to a master's in marine biology at a very good southern school a long time ago. And yeah, I was offered a job by NOAA myself, George, once in 1985.
0: How about that?
4: I turned it down, though. Yeah, it would have been interesting. But anyway, I turned it down. Yeah, I mentioned before, George, maybe a year or two ago, that man is only contributing 1.4% of the total carbon load to the atmosphere. Now, that was out of my old textbook, you know, back in, this is 1983 or 84 when I took that class out of curiosity. Even at that, the 90s was the warmest decade in 600 years, and that's, you can look that up. And also, of course, the ice caps are melting away, and the glaciers are receding quite a bit. But the big issue, George, remember I mentioned this before, I think, that 1/7 of the world's carbon, you know, the doctor go back, you know, the 1/7, George, the fraction 1/7 of the world's carbon is locked up in the permafrost. Okay, and that contains methane, and methane is about 20 times more warming than CO2. Even though we man is contributing very little, if the permafrost continues to melt, we got big problems in the future. And also, Doctor, real quick, do you think that that HARP is having an adverse effect on the atmosphere?
0: What do you think of that, Justin?
1: Well, I like the permafrost comment. So my wife did her PhD in studying permafrost degradation from different climate change scenarios. So she'd really be the expert, and I kind of wish she was here to answer that. But Mark's absolutely right that's a big deal. The Arctic climate environment is much more sensitive to changes, and everything is amplified there. But also there's an inversion a lot of times, whereas right now we have a very hot summer, but it's very cold in the Arctic, as I understand it. With regards to HARP, the changes that we make when we turn on an ionosphere heater only last for a few minutes. So the atmosphere, basically the denser air wants to sink and the lighter air wants to rise, so it stratifies itself. And the ionosphere is similar, but there's also electromagnetic forces. So you have electric fields and you have the magnetic fields, and they kind of keep everything constrained where they in the kind of the lower energy state is where charged particles want to sit. So as soon as you disturb the ionosphere by heating it up, a couple things happen. Once you create you create higher energy areas, and the energetic particles, they want to go back to where the lower energy areas are. So as soon as you turn the heater off, it settles out and goes back to its nominal state pretty quickly. But also when you heat up the ionosphere, according to Maxwell's equations, charged particles, they like to follow along magnetic field lines rather than cross them. So when we heat up electrons with ionosphere heaters, the magnetic field lines, particularly at HARP, you know, they're more or less north or south because it's near the poles. Those particles, they like to boogie down lower in the atmosphere where they collide with neutral particles, or they boogie up and they fly out towards space. So basically the heaters create disturbances that are fairly short-lived usually.
0: Next up, let's go to Tom in Petaluma, California, west of the Rockies. Hi, Tom.
5: Hi, George. Justin, thank you for doing this show. I have three things. I'm going to try to run through them real quick. The first one is a chemical called SF5CF3. It's a very potent ozone destroyer. And when they researched it and found it in one of the polar drills they did for, you know, drilling down for it, they said there's too little of it really to infect it. But it's a very powerful ozone destroyer. And what I thought was, geez, if it's up there high in the atmosphere, say some polluted clouds and lightning getting made, most of the ozone would destroy it, and it would only leave a trace chemical, for the ice caps. So I'm looking at that because what they had said was there was too little of it. They found the caps. I think they're a little wrong, is my opinion. But anyways, the other two was the Union of Concerned Scientists in 2004 started the Integrity and Science Program about the political influence of some corporate. In 2004, it's over 50 Nobel laureates, a couple thousand Academy of Science Award winners. They've been documenting it. I mean, all the different agencies, EPA, DPA, just it goes on. It's insane. But they've been showing it, and I think there's somebody that might be able to help you with this, because those scientists also sort out all the facts, the true facts of what's going on with science across the board. All kinds of things, George. Those guys would be great on your show. The third one, the other thing when you were talking about, like, the gatekeepers, I think of them as my Uncle George, my mother's older brother, was one of them. He was at DARPA. And they call it the Death Valley Bridge, where a scientist working lower in the field will come across something, but trying to get it developed, he has to get over that bridge to the funding. And that gatekeeper has to pass it through. He's like a gatekeeper at that bridge over, you know, to the Death Valley, where it would die and not get done, or to go somewhere else and it gets done. And I think that's exactly one of the things you were talking about, the problem with research. Some of that obviously has changed, because my Uncle George died in 2015, and I know it wasn't always that way.
0: Interesting comments, Justin, huh?
1: Yeah, I can touch on them really quick. The ozone-depleting chemicals, it's a little bit out of my wheelhouse. We follow them a little bit, but that particular one, the SF5 CFS, I guess Tom said, I'm not familiar with, so I can't really comment on that. The political influence in science that he mentioned, the Union of Concerned Scientists, they've done a lot of interesting work. Some of it I haven't really been aligned with, but in my book, one of the things I tried to explain is the scientific process, and I tried to explain it in layman's terms so a non-scientist can understand it, and break down why the system, the science is controlled, and why the system doesn't really facilitate open thought and research. So hopefully the people that read my book will get a lot out of that and understand where the problems are and maybe how we can correct them. The DARPA comment was really interesting, because we have dealt with DARPA. So DARPA has different science directorates. So depending on what you're working on, you might work with a different directorate. The directorate we worked with was DARPA Space. I forget the exact name of the directorate. But one of the problems that we had with them is their business model wasn't really aligned with the model that we wanted to apply to our businesses, because DARPA does some really great work and has advanced science out there, but they tend to like to have small funded projects, like pilot projects that small companies are brought in, and they do some work, some initial work, and then when they try to make it operational and make a bigger project, they'll take that intellectual property and they'll give it to a larger contractor like Northrop Grumman, you know, some big company. And then the smaller company will be left out in the cold, and they won't really have any use for their intellectual property, and then the government goes off and uses it. So DARPA, when we're talking about DARPA projects, that's super complicated, and it's a really interesting question.
0: Justin, you're going to be our go-to person with weather. Thank you very much for everything you do. The name of the book, Climate Change Deception. Up next, James Wiley joins us as we talk about the Time Traveler's Handbook.
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4: Concerns about voting. I'm Ted Lindner, Fox News. President Trump on Thursday night addressing the nation, discussing voting integrity and what can be done to help secure our elections.
5: I've also ordered DHS to notify every state about non-citizens on their voter rolls and direct them to remove all ineligible voters from the lists immediately.
4: The president talking about China's influence in the 2020 election.
5: Starting during the 2020 election cycle, the People's Republic of China carried out what is believed to be the largest compromise of election data in history.
4: Fox's Aisha Hosni with more.
6: He has announced that he's declassifying a trove of documents that he claims reveals vulnerabilities in our election system. Those documents are now posted on the White House website. He's alleging that China hacked and gathered voter information on some 200 million Americans over a number of years. That includes names, addresses, voting affiliation. The president says intelligence officials that knew about this did not inform Congress.
4: Meantime, not everyone on board with the theme of President Trump's speech on Thursday night, as Senator Chuck Schumer weighed in.
7: Donald Trump's speech tonight has nothing to do with the 2020 elections. It has everything to do with the 2026 elections. He's scared to death that he will lose in 2026, and so he's trying to change the subject.
4: Meantime, SpaceX backing out at the last second Thursday. The planned test flight for SpaceX's mega Starship rocket in Texas aborted within 1 second or so from blasting off after some of its 33 main engines failed to ignite. SpaceX founder and CEO Elon Musk saying two engines will be replaced before another launch is scheduled. When it finally happens, it'll be Starship's 13th flight blasting off to shoot through space and halfway around the world. 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
8: Scattered thunderstorms possible on Friday, high of 89. I'm Chief Meteorologist Austin Chaney for WHIO.
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3: 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I'm shining a spotlight on the Troy Skate Park Unite. They're a local 501c3 nonprofit striving to revive the Joe Reardon Skate Park up in Troy, Ohio. Skateboarding isn't just about looking cool. Though let's be honest, if I tried it, I'd probably pull a hamstring just putting on the knee pads. It's actually an incredible tool for kids and adults that promotes self-confidence, key life skills, autonomy, tenacity, and emotional regulation. Founder Matt Williams has a vision to bring this park back to life. It's more than just a dream. 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Seeing good people doing great things is exactly what we need, and that is Good News in Dayton.
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1: Up next, James Wiley joins us with his work, The Time Traveler's Handbook. We're going to talk about time traveling with you next on Coast to Coast AM. 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
1: We've got a great couple hours coming up for you. George Norrie back with you. Author James Wiley is a broadcaster and award-winning screenwriter. He has published a number of books that can be currently seen as an expert on the documentary series Nazis, Threads of Evil, which is available on Prime Video here in the United States. James, welcome to the program. You've been away for 4 years, 6 years.
5: 6 years. Is it really 6 years? I don't want even to think about that really too much, I don't think. Maybe we could travel back in time to the first one.
1: Our dear host who interviewed you 6 years ago, Ian Punnett, passed away a few years ago.
5: Oh, that's very sad. I'm sorry to hear that.
1: How have you been?
5: Not bad, thank you. It's hay fever season over here in the UK, so if I sound a bit sniffly, that's the reason.
1: We get a lot of that here in the United States as well.
5: Yeah.
1: Tell us about the Time Traveler's Handbook, 18 experiences from the eruption of Vesuvius to Woodstock. Tell me about that.
5: Well, it was really, there was a fun idea, essentially, because I co-authored it with Johnny Acton and David Goldblatt, and just came up with a sort of fun notion of what it'd be like if you could actually take a vacation into the past. You could, you know, have a nice holiday, anywhere in history, any place, any time. And then we thought, well, what would that involve? And that led to this idea of kind of writing like a travel guide. So, you know, like you might buy a travel guide or look online for a travel guide today if you were planning a long trip. The idea here was to provide the same kind of service and information, but to visit events in the past.
1: What kind of time traveling trips are you offering to folks?
5: Well, I mean, again, we thought a bit like nowadays, you can ever every kind of different sort of vacation. So we thought we'd offer, you know, a range of sorts of activities or options. So we put significant historical events, turning points or crisis moments that, you know, again, quite famous and that people might be interested in witnessing. We looked at entertainment. So, you know, being able to go to Shakespeare's Globe, for example, to see a Shakespeare play at the time, or going to Woodstock, or major sporting events like an ancient Olympics. There's options to go on quite long journeys as well. So the idea was really to mix things up, like today, like you can have any kind of sort of adventure on a holiday today or do any kind of activity. So we wanted to offer that kind of range of options.
1: I would have loved to have gone back to see Jesus just to hear him speak, James.
5: Yes, we did think about that, to be honest, as an option. But, I mean, we might get into more detail about this later, but because of the kind of rules of time travel, we had to think quite carefully about, you know, what kind of moments in history could you travel back to without making too much of an impact on? Because we were obviously applying the classic time travel rule, which is if you go back in time, don't change anything. Don't change even the smallest thing if you can help it, because you'll come back to the present and everything will be different. So with Jesus, we felt the risks were quite high of getting noticed or being, you know, there's another disciple suddenly at the Last Supper. You know, that might cause problems, if you see what I mean. So we did think about it.
1: Now, the time travel that you talk to people about, is it something mental, or do you really think you could get them back there?
5: Yeah, the whole notion is that, you know, we now have the technology to send you back in time with the proviso that you don't do anything that might alter what's happening in the time that you travel back to. So, you know, you'll get in the time travel machine with your suitcases, etc., and be physically transported back to that moment that you've chosen to visit. Really like going on holiday.
1: What's the machine look like?
5: None of us are scientists particularly, so I just think we've sort of said that was a given. There's a time travel machine, you know. Imagine it as you want to imagine it. But, I mean, you know, probably look a bit like something from Star Trek, where you'd get beamed, you know, your molecules would, you'd be reduced to nothing and beamed across space and time, I suppose, would probably be the way it worked.
1: Do you remember the H.G. Wells story, The Time Machine, that they turned into a movie with Rod Taylor?
5: Yes, and I think some other not quite as good movies as well, I believe.
1: Would that time machine look something like that?
5: Yeah, I mean, I think that's in certainly in our heads, that's the kind of classic time machine look. I mean, a bit like a phone box kind of thing. You may know the show Doctor Who. You know, he had his TARDIS, which is, again, looks like a phone box. And that travels through time and space. So, yes, yeah, something like that.
1: What if you could not get back, James, get back to your present life?
5: Well, I mean, you know, we have to, that's as part of the service we offer, we have to do our utmost to ensure that you do get back, obviously. And again, that's affected that consideration. I mean, it's your choice. If you think this is your way of getting out of the present and going back and living in the past, then, you know, I suppose you could try and survive on your own beyond the trip. But, you know, our concern is to get our clients, as it were, back to the present in the best condition possible, really. which again did make us have to think quite hard about what sorts of historical events to visit. Because anything too dangerous, I mean, obviously, one of the things we thought about are wars, obviously, big battles, they're very famous. But, you know, the risks are quite high. And as a company offering these time travel trips, we, you know, the insurance and legal implications of people getting injured or not coming back would be quite serious, I think.
1: Do you have to set your time machine in the exact geographical location that you want to appear
5: in? Yes, it's very precise. It's very precise in terms of time and location.
1: So you'd move it around,
5: that was something else we had. Sorry.
1: So you'd move it around.
5: Oh yeah, yeah. Each trip, you know, each trip is would be your own distinct trip, you know, back in time. So
1: if you wanted to see Jesus born,
5: you've got more than one of these things. Imagine an airport, a small airport sort of facility with lots of time travel booths, as it were. You know, and you come to the desk and they say, oh, yes, you're traveling with so-and-so today. You know, go to that section of the airport and you'll find your booth. And it'll all be set for, you know, your particular destination.
1: If you wanted to see Jesus born in Bethlehem, you'd have to originate from Bethlehem then, right?
5: Yes, you'd send them back to Bethlehem, and you'd send them back very near the time, because that was something else, apart from a couple of long trips we offer. You know, it's important that the events or the moments that we looked at, the time duration wasn't too long. So, you know, 3 or 4 days, a week at the most, because again, that reduces the risks. The risks of you being discovered as, you know, not from that time and that place, which would obviously cause problems, and again reduces the risks to you, you know, of injury or accident or sickness, which again, these are all risks. And we would offer, I mean, any traveler would have to take whatever jabs, you know, or injections were necessary to protect against diseases, because of course, you know, that would be a risk traveling back in time.
1: Mount Vesuvius, how many people would want to go back and see that erupt?
5: Well, that's one of the trips we offer. there was a couple of reasons for that. Obviously, it's a very famous and extraordinary event. But also, you know, we wanted to offer trips from throughout history. But to get the coverage we needed to write the book, we obviously needed enough detailed evidence to really recreate those moments. And obviously, for the ancient world, that's much, much harder to do, you know, because evidence is very scattered and fragmentary. But with Pompeii, because of the eruption and because of what it left behind, you know, there is a tremendous amount known about what daily life was like at that moment in time.
1: And that was about 79 AD that it erupted, didn't it?
5: That's correct, yeah. But the thing is, because we've got, you know, because we know it erupted, we can offer the travelers a safe experience, you know, because we know roughly when it erupted and which bits of the city got hit first and which were the safest bits to be in, to see the eruption but not get caught up in it. And so because we have that level of information, we could plan it quite carefully. So you could spend a certain amount of time wandering around, soaking up the city and the sights. And, you know, we went to a lot of trouble to research what people ate and where they ate. So we could try and recommend good places to eat and what might be good to eat and what you might want to avoid. And obviously to do with clothing, what people wore, that had to be quite specific because you didn't want to stand out. So you wander around the city for a bit, but because, you know, the eruption's coming, you've moved to the coast before it happens. So we arranged it that you'd actually watch the eruption from a boat just off the coast when it actually happened.
1: I'd rather see it on television, wouldn't you?
5: Yeah. But watching it live, you know.
1: Now, how do you dial up the precise time that you want to go back to or up to?
5: What, you mean actually on the machine?
1: Yes.
5: Again, that's we didn't think that precisely about that kind of thing. I would imagine it's pre-programmed per trip.
1: You don't want to be off by too much, do you?
5: No, it's got to be very, very precise. And we're operating on the basis that it is very precise in terms of location and time.
1: Do you have many clients that want to go through this?
5: The business is doing pretty well, I have to say. There is definitely an appetite for this kind of thing. People of the world, as we know it nowadays, people have been everywhere and seen everything and done everything. So this is definitely something different. And I think people are fascinated, naturally, about, I wonder what it would have been like.
1: What's it cost to want to go back?
5: Yeah.
1: How much do you charge?
5: Sorry?
1: How much does it cost?
5: It's not cheap. It's not cheap, obviously. It's not the same as getting a rocket into space, not as expensive as that. And obviously, as the technology improves, we hope, it will get cheaper. But yeah, it's it's an expensive holiday.
1: In US dollars, so give me an idea.
5: What? US dollars, let's say, it's got to be about 10,000, I would thought.
1: Now, do you guarantee the successful trip?
5: We guarantee we'll get you there. We'll give you everything you need, clothing, precise directions as where things happen, where to be, at what times, to get the best view of what's happening or the best experience. And we guarantee, to the best of our ability to get you back to the present.
1: In one piece, right?
5: In one piece, exactly. But if you choose to misbehave and get yourself in trouble, then that is really down to you, I'm afraid.
1: Generally, where do people want to go back to time? Or do they want to go into the future?
5: Well, the future's not an option yet.
1: Oh, it's not.
5: That's not a technology. Okay. Not a technology we can offer you, I'm afraid.
1: All right, where do they want to go back to?
5: Well, the trips to Shakespeare's London are very popular, as you'd imagine they would be.
1: Out there,
5: and
1: sure.
5: That gives you an opportunity to see the very first production at the Globe Theatre, which was Julius Caesar. So that people like that a lot. It's, again, because of the vast interest in Shakespeare and the amount of scholarship about Shakespeare, we could be very precise about, the date, literally even down to what the performance of that play would have looked like. We can be very accurate about, because it's still a history book. I mean, it is the idea that it's a fun history book. So, it was very important that we were as accurate as possible. And Shakespeare's London was very good because there's so much rich evidence and information. And it was an extraordinary, London at that time was a pretty extraordinary place to be. And so that's a very popular one.
1: You picked the Beatles in Hamburg, Germany, 1960, right?
5: Yes. Yes, that's right. We wanted to do a Beatles one because we knew that would be immensely popular. I mean, given that people still... I used to live near Abbey Road in London, and people are still every day turning up to walk across that road from the cover of the Abbey Road album. So, we thought there's obviously huge demand for a Beatles trip. And we did consider the recording of All You Need Is Love, which was recorded in a studio with a sort of audience of people who invited guests and was broadcast simultaneously around the world. It was the first satellite broadcast, actually. So we thought that might be a good one, but then because it's filmed and because you can see the people in the background, we thought, well, you know, maybe the time traveler would stick out and that wouldn't be good. So the Beatles in Hamburg, you know, you'd be part of a mob in a club, so you wouldn't stand out. But more importantly, we just thought it'd be fascinating to see them at that point before they were famous, when they were that young and that raw. And because of that, you could probably have wandered backstage and hung out with them.
1: I think Paul McCartney was 18 at the time.
5: Exactly. George Harrison was 16.
1: I got more questions for you, James, when we come back in a moment. James Wiley with us as we talk about his Time Traveler's Handbook. Fascinating.
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2: Fox News, I'm Sue Guzman. Air sirens sounding in Bahrain after Iran claimed an attack on a U.S. airbase. This as the U.S. ramped up its strikes against Iran Thursday, targeting bridges and roadways. White House Press Secretary Caroline Leavitt.
3: The president has proved not just to Iran, but to the entire world, that we can hit Iran anytime, anywhere, any place, and their ability to defend themselves has been essentially wiped out.
2: No word on whether an actual airbase was struck. President Trump says he has proof of foreign interference in U.S. elections.
4: The Chinese government's strategy against the United States was focused on undermining domestic confidence in the U.S. president. They wanted to just make you sound like your president wasn't so hot, when actually your president has done a great job.
2: He says he's authorized the release of classification of documents. 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
5: Scattered thunderstorms possible on Friday, high of 89. I'm Chief Meteorologist Austin Chaney for WHIO.
6: You've told us that the most important thing about WHIO is the weather. 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It's such a big deal to us that we've staffed a full team of local meteorologists featuring Chief Meteorologist Austin Chaney. 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
1: Time travel. We'll take your calls next hour with James Wiley. 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

0: welcome back. George Norrie, along with James Wiley, as we talk about his work, The Time Traveler's Handbook. James, how did you pick the criteria for the locations that you picked?
1: Well, we wanted, as I said earlier, to offer a range of trips. And we didn't want, we did offer a couple of slightly more adventurous, risky ones. But generally, we wanted, you know, the traveler to have a safe experience. And because of the, you know, the need to try and prevent any changes made to the past by them traveling there, we picked a lot of events that involved a lot of people. Big crowds, mobs, masses of people. So the traveler could just, you know, submerge themselves within the crowds, and, you know, they wouldn't stand out. So, you know, and again, those kinds of events, generally 2 or 3 days, maybe something like that. So they were our go-to kind of option to try and find those kinds of experiences. So, for example, the Boston Tea Party. The Boston Tea Party was is an excellent time travel option, obviously because it's such a famous event and such a significant event. Mm-hmm. There'd be a lot of demand to go and see what that was like. We also have a great deal of evidence about what happened on the day and the night itself. So, you know, we could reconstruct it in pretty microscopic kind of detail. So, you know, the traveler really could, you know, follow it every step of the way as the day passed and the momentum built. And also, I think, you know, it's one of those events that's almost mythical because it's, you know, gained so much significance. And I just think it's very interesting to visit moments in time where actually what happened is slightly different from what we all think happened. So, you know, the Boston Tea Party, the word party has always conjures up images of a celebration. You know, people were chucking tea into the water and cheering and shouting and you know, celebrating this moment of rebellion against the British. But in fact, the whole thing was done in total silence not to alert the British that anything was going on. And that was, you know, that's a remarkable thing when you think about it, how they coordinated that whole event in total silence. Even the crowd watching, totally silent. And so the only risk there really would be if one of the time travelers yelled out something right during it and alerted the British to what was going on. So that was that's a good example of that, as was the fall of the Berlin Wall. Because, again, a very famous moment, very mm-hmm. significant moment, you know, but thousands and thousands of people, chaotic. So the time traveler could just be part of what was going on. But obviously, because, you know, we know what happened, we can tell the traveler, you know, you need to be at this point, this time, if you want to see this happen. So, and again, you know, it's though, and you want to pick moments that people, you know, people recognize. So there is demand, there is curiosity to visit them.
0: How do you guarantee that when they pop up in the era that they wanted to go back to, that the machine will be safe?
1: Well,
0: in a secluded area.
1: You know, our business would not have grown the way it has. You know, we're offering, you know, this is 18 trips just in this book. We offer, you know, quite a number of others. So, you know, as the technology's improved, we've been able to offer, you know, a wider selection of trips. And, you know, it's pretty fail-safe. It really is. You're not suddenly going to end up, you know, hundreds of years, you know, away from where you thought you were going. We couldn't do that. It just, as a commercial operation, it just wouldn't work, you know.
0: Have you had some people?
1: Who would sign up for a vacation like that, really, where, you know, the chances are you might end up somewhere else entirely.
0: James, have you had some people of notoriety go back into time?
1: Well, I mean, you know, people do like a certain amount of discretion about these things.
0: You couldn't give us the name of somebody big, rich and famous?
1: Somebody rich and famous is gone back in time. Let's think.
0: You still there?
1: Yes, I'm still there. I'm just thinking. Sorry, you just caught me there, slight by surprise, because we generally operate a confidentiality policy. So if people don't want people to know they've gone back in time. So I'm just consulting with our lawyers briefly on this issue. But I can say that a famous British rock star did take part in one of our trips. Iron Maiden, a band you may have heard of, who is quite fond of the Middle Ages. So we do offer a few medieval trips. So he did go on one of those.
0: If Paul McCartney, who is 84 now, wanted to go back and see the 18-year-old Paul McCartney, is that conceivable? Would that work?
1: That's a tricky one, isn't it, really? And because you have to rely on the 18-year-old Paul McCartney not recognizing the current Paul McCartney. Which I don't know. He might not, but the danger is if the 18-year-old recognized the 84-year-old, then that could completely throw everything out, couldn't it?
0: No.
1: Because if Paul McCartney knew at 18 that he was going to be Paul McCartney, I mean, that would be very different, wouldn't it, really?
0: How would he know that?
1: Well, just a physical resemblance. I suppose if the current Paul McCartney was just at the gig in Hamburg and was in the crowd and kept a low profile, then yeah, that would probably work okay.
0: Somebody would say, "Are you Paul McCartney's father? You look like him."
1: Yes, perhaps someone might say that.
0: Or grandfather.
1: But there's a problem, you see. There's a problem with anyone as famous as the Beatles. So someone says to him, "Are you Paul McCartney's grandfather?" And he says, "Oh, yes, I am. I've come to visit him." That one person goes off, forgets about it maybe. A few years' time, the Beatles are the biggest thing on the planet. That person is going to go, "You know what? I met Paul McCartney's grandfather." In Hamburg. And then 20 years later, when a biographer is, sifting through the material and writing their big book on the Beatles, they come across this piece of evidence for this guy had gone on record to say that he'd met Paul's grandfather. And you go, "How did he meet Paul's grandfather?" And, do you know what I mean? You can get in a world of trouble very quickly when people are that famous, and certainly if they're still living,
0: Did you select any trips back to see how the pyramids were made?
1: No, because the duration of time that would involve, just on a practical level, when you go back in the past and come back to the present, no time has elapsed in the present, so that's not the issue. But the longer you're in the past, the more likely you're going to reveal or it's become evident that you're not from that time and place.
0: Do you tell the client where he might be able to go, or do they ask you?
1: We offer a detailed kind of guide, like any holiday brochure or guide. So we try and recommend places to go and eat and what kind of food you might want to eat when you're in those venues. We'd recommend, you know, sites to see when you've got sort of spare time in between the main events. We provide clothes. So we provide the clothes you'll need to wear.
0: Based on that era they're going back to?
1: Yeah, the clothes from the era, because they've obviously got to fit in.
0: What about money?
1: Money, we provide some kind, whatever the currency of the day was, we provide a certain amount of that. We talk a little bit about customs and habits and manners and those sorts of things, so people have got an idea, you know, how to behave. You know, and we recommend that any traveler does a fair amount of research themselves before they go.
0: Have you taken some of these trips, James, yourself?
1: I mean, it's important to test drive some of these things to make sure it's going to work. I've done a number of the trips.
0: Where have you gone?
1: Well, I did the most adventurous thing I did was to go with Captain Cook. Captain Cook was a British naval explorer in the 18th century who was the first white man to set foot in Australia and, you know, opened up the Pacific Ocean for exploration. And so we offer the opportunity to go on that, one of his first, the most famous voyage. But that's obviously, that's an arduous trip. That's a tough trip. That's for, you know, the hardy and adventurous type of travel.
0: And that was back in the 1700s too, wasn't it?
1: Exactly. And, you know, you're on ships where discipline is severe and brutal. Disease, a real threat. Obviously, you're in very cramped conditions for very long periods of time. It's a very physically demanding trip. So we felt it was important for one of us to go on it.
0: Native Hawaiians killed him back in 1779, didn't they?
1: They did, yes. That was on another exploration he went on. He went on several major explorations. And,
0: so you would not want to be on one of those trips, right?
1: No. And we do provide the travelers with medication that they might need for the various sicknesses that people got while they were on board the ships. That's not one of the most popular trips, but it does cater for people with a real taste for adventure and exploration.
0: James, give us a what if scenario. Somebody comes to you, wants to do some time traveling. What happens? What do you do?
1: Well, you know, I mean, we prefer to offer, the broad range of travel options which you can choose from.
0: You lay that out for them, right?
1: I'm sorry?
0: You lay that out for them.
1: We have to lay that out for them, because if you just, people just came in and said, oh, I fancy going back to this, we've then got to check that out. We've then got to go there, have a look, make sure that would be a safe or, you know, workable time travel experience. And if it isn't, then we've just wasted a lot of, you know, energy and time and money. So it's, you know, our model is to offer the trips. You choose one, and that's how it works. I mean, we're always open to new ideas, obviously, but you can see it's quite an expensive thing to have to keep going places to check them out just because a customer, you know, fancied that particular trip. As time goes on, the technology may, you know, the whole thing may get cheaper to do, but...
0: You went back to Vesuvius, which was 79 AD. You can't go back much farther than that, right?
1: No, and also just because, you know, there's not enough evidence. We went back to one of the Grecian, ancient Greek Olympics. So that's the earliest trip we offer. Which, again, is good because it's a big crowd event. It's a great spectacle. You know, it's pretty safe. It's a contained amount of time. It's an ideal trip, actually. And again, we have enough evidence to be able, you know, as historians, to reconstruct it for the reader.
0: If you had your choice to go back into time to see any event you wanted, what would that be?
1: Well, I'd rather, to be quite honest, I'd rather cheat a bit and do an era, you know, do a few years in a particular period, which is not something we offer or recommend. But I would love to go back to Georgian London. London during the mid to late 18th century.
0: King George.
1: Which, you know, just seems to me just a remarkable time. And, you know, as a Londoner, you know, I'm fascinated by, at that point, the biggest city in Europe, the most dynamic city, and a moment of profound change and, yeah, fun. Also great fun as well, I think. I mean, you know, you'd have to be quite well off. I mean, I think, you know, most of the trips we offer, you're going back as someone who's reasonably well off, unless you'd stand out.
0: All right, we're going to take calls with you next hour, James, right here on Coast to Coast. James Wiley with us as we're talking about his Time Traveler's Handbook, 18 experiences from the eruption of Vesuvius to Woodstock. We'll be back.
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1: This is Brent Kress from Wagner Paving for Good News in Dayton. 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
4: Focusing on election security, I'm Sue Guzman, Fox News. And President Trump says he has proof of foreign interference in elections.
5: President Trump used network airtime to discuss his concerns about the fairness of U.S. elections. He released documents on the White House website he claimed shows a host of adversaries can interfere with the U.S. vote ahead of the midterms.
6: At a minimum, Russia, China, Iran, North Korea, as well as non-state groups, have the capability to compromise U.S. election infrastructure.
5: It's China, he said, that launched a coordinated attack in 2020. The president again pointed to the Save America Act, pushing proof of citizenship and photo ID as his preferred fix for maintaining election integrity.
4: Fox's Gernot Scott, Democratic leader Chuck Schumer, reacted ahead of the speech.
7: This is about laying groundwork to undermine the 2026 election before a single vote has been cast.
4: U.S. expanding its attacks against Iran. The U.S. military Thursday targeting roads and bridges. Fox's Lucas Tomlinson is more.
8: The indication from Central Command, it appears that these strikes are ongoing, and this comes on top of the three waves of American airstrikes launched yesterday. And while CENTCOM says this is the fifth straight night of airstrikes, really they've been going on for more than a week, going back to July 7th, when President Trump made the decision to ramp up this conflict and turn it back into a major military operation. We're seeing F-35 stealth fighter jets being launched from bases in the region. We're also seeing fighter jets from the USS George H.W. Bush and the USS Abraham Lincoln F-18s. You also have F-35s aboard Lincoln. You also saw this blockade being enforced with that oil tanker getting its stack shot off by those Hellfire missiles, likely from a drone, perhaps an Apache gunship.
4: CENTCOM says the latest round of strikes is concluded. 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
9: Scattered thunderstorms possible on Friday, high of 89. I'm Chief Meteorologist Austin Chaney for WHIO.
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2: How do you get information about your health? 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You're watching things on YouTube. And you're getting advice from people who may sound very convincing, but may not even be any kind of medical professional. In fact, one of the problems with advice available online is what are known as AI deepfakes, where you think you're getting advice from an actual medical doctor, but it's all AI. So before you go ahead and take advice from something you see online, you need to validate, you need to look elsewhere and know that the person you may need to see is an actual real in-person medical doctor instead of following advice you see online.
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1: And welcome back. James Wiley with us as we talk about his book, The Time Traveler's Handbook. Where do we get the book, James?
5: Well, you should be able to get it from Amazon or the publisher sites, but Amazon's probably your best bet, and you might still find it in the old shop.
1: And your publisher was Macmillan, I believe, right?
5: That's correct, yeah.
1: Excellent. Who invented the time machine?
5: We are very lucky to work with... So it was a combination of different personnel because, you know, there was obviously a theoretical element, and that required working with mathematicians and astrophysicists and those kinds of experts to work out the maths, the equations, etc. required. And then you obviously need the people who are going to design and build the technology. So again, you're working with different individuals with different areas of expertise. So it was a team effort spread across a number of different disciplines, as it were, and with a number of stages.
1: Who was the first time traveler?
5: The first time traveler was the company's founder, which was my co-author Johnny Acton, and he took the inaugural trip and again, went for something. He's a great fan of sports and boxing particularly. So he traveled back to see the Rumble in the Jungle, the Muhammad Ali fight back in the early 1970s.
1: They were classic.
5: Because that was a relatively safe trip, a very well-documented trip. So, you know, we could plan it very carefully. So he attended that. That was the first trip.
1: When was the machine created?
5: The machine was created... it was a process over 4 or 5 years to actually get the machine made. So the inaugural trip was 2015, I think, around that time, perhaps a little earlier.
1: Now, not a lot of people have heard about it. Have you kept it quiet, or how do you publicize it?
5: It's been, you know, generally a word of mouth thing, because we're trying to build, you know, we've had to build the number of trips that we offer. And, you know, we don't want to be, because of the potential interest in this. I mean, let's face it, you know, I think everybody is curious about the past sufficiently to, you know, want to go back somewhere at some time. And we didn't want to be inundated with demand and requests that we could not, you know, we just couldn't satisfy. So it's been quite a word of mouth thing. You know, it's also, as we spoke earlier, is quite an expensive trip to take.
1: Let's take some calls for you. Let's go to Frank in San Francisco, west of the Rockies, to get us started. Hey, Frank.
6: Hi. Listen, I wanted to reveal to you that it's a wonderful concept, but what I have found from talking with people and so forth, that if you find a venue like Pompeii is a good example that hasn't changed from the event that occurred there, you can actually go back and experience through remote viewing and through this one who's psychic, you can actually re-experience the event that occurred there. And I'm talking about Alcatraz in San Francisco is a very big thing, as well as Sutter's Fort in Sacramento, Independence Hall in Philadelphia, the castle in Edinburgh, where Mary Queen of Scots was arrested and her Vatican envoy was murdered by the Klansmen, the Scottish Klansmen. But you can't go to any area to focus on that has been changed, like with modernization. But if it is a pure venue that hasn't changed from an event, you can go to that place and experience the significant event that occurred there. And this is through remote viewing or psychic phenomena.
1: Let's get your thoughts on that, James. What do you think?
5: I think that's an extremely interesting observation, really. As you were talking, Frank, I was thinking about Stonehenge. You know, Stonehenge has not been touched. I mean, the area around it has changed a little bit, but the actual site is identical. It's not been touched at all. So you're quite right, and particularly with new technologies, you know, in terms of being able to visualize and map and represent in 3D, the environment you're in, or what the environment then might have looked like. You're quite right. You can really, in a way, experience time travel, you know, in the present. I think the only thing that you'd miss, I think, is smell. Some of the senses, I think, it would be very hard to recreate unless you were actually there in the past. The smells of things, I think, is particularly true. I think, you know, like when you watch war movies or movies set in the past, you know, you don't smell how bad it smelled. I mean, most cities, you know, right up until the 20th century really stank the whole time. You know, so when our travellers go back to Shakespeare's London, you know, advise them to do what local people did, which they'd have scented flowers, little pouches of scented flowers on their bodies when they went out, just to create a sort, you know, some kind of smell to fend off the smell of, you know, excrement and rotting food and, you know, God knows what. So I think that would be one of the things I think you'd miss. And sound as well.
1: You know, the people
5: quite hard to read.
1: Do your travelers physically disappear?
5: Well, in the present.
1: In the present, correct.
5: Yes, yes, they're gone. They are gone, yeah.
1: And the machine's gone too, or does it stay there?
5: The machine stays where it is. So you go, it's like a bit like teleportation in that respect, I suppose.
1: Beam aboard, right?
5: Yeah, exactly. Beam me up, Scotty.
1: Next up, let's go to Adam in Mississippi. Welcome to the show. Hi, Adam.
7: Hey, George. Hey, James. I was blessed to time travel back to General Napoleon and also music legend, the king of rock and roll, Elvis Presley. What would you think about that?
5: The Elvis is a great one. Which era of Elvis would you like to visit?
7: The 50s, before he was famous, in the 50s.
5: Oh, wow. So the really, you know, when he was incredibly hot, wasn't he? That would be the moment to have gone. That would you go to a gig or a recording or a TV performance? What do you think you'd prefer?
7: I would like maybe go to his early days and wait at the gas station, because I hear he was at the gas stations a lot. And
5: that's right. So really early. So he's very, very young.
1: Well, thank you very much.
5: Yeah.
1: That's my Elvis impression, by the way, James. What do you think? Cornelius in Louisiana, welcome to the show. Hi, Corny.
8: Hey there, George. And I want to thank you. Donna told me John's all right, but then, man, he said them fires up there in Canada coming across the border and everything is just messing things up. And, George, I got to say this. You love all the audience and stuff, and I want you to listen to Patti LaBelle at the Baseball All-Star Game. That is a great song. She sang the Star-Spangled Banner just like Whitney Houston did for the Super Bowl. That would be a great bumper music to have, but I just wanted to tell you that, George. Now, James, you have a biblical name, and I do too, Cornelius, and I was just telling Donna, the call screener, that I wanted to go back, since it's our 250th birthday in America, back to the Revolutionary War and everything. I wish I had a million or $1 billion. I'd give you $10,000 to go back. But you say the machine stays where it's at, but you're teleported back to the past, right?
5: Yeah, that's correct. So would you, I mean, which phase of the war would you like to go back to? Or would you like to experience the whole thing?
8: Well, you know, there were stories about George Washington, and I would love to be around George Washington and stuff. They did have black units that fought during the Revolutionary War, so I'd like to be in one. I happen to be African-American, by the way, so I'd love to be. Go ahead.
5: Okay, so you don't mind the risk of being killed. It's my responsibility to warn you.
8: Hey, George, I ain't gonna risk dying. I want to live a little. I'm 65 now.
5: Okay,
1: we need you to come back and report, Courtney,
5: somewhere a little bit behind the front line, then.
8: All right, thank you, fellas. God bless you. God bless America.
5: Thank you.
1: I guess it's conceivable, James, that you could get hurt going back into time, can't you?
5: Yes, absolutely. Well, that's, again, why we're very careful with our research and our selection of trips to try and minimise those risks. You know, which is, I mean, is a shame in some ways because it does miss out. You know, it means you miss out on things that people would love to go and experience. I mean, one of your callers mentioned Napoleon. I mean, you know, to be at the Battle of Waterloo, for example, you know, would be extraordinary. And you could probably find a way of safely watching those things from a distance, I suppose.
1: Let's go to Paso Robles, yes, no. California. Let's go. Elisa, go ahead.
9: Hi, so nice to talk to you, both of you. I have a question. Actually, I have more of a comment. If I could go back in time, travel anywhere, it would be to the point when the cathedrals were being built all over the world. I'd like to go back and watch them build some of those buildings.
1: How come?
9: Because they're so different than anything we have today built. They're so much more magnificent. They hold so much more mystery, if you will. They're just magnificent buildings, and they're all over the world, not just, you know, here or there, but everywhere. I would like to go back to that time period and see with my own eyeballs them being built, whether it was by frequency or by actual tools. That's where I'd like to go.
1: Could you put that on the list, James?
5: Yeah, I mean, we'd have to pick a particular site and a particular cathedral, because it would be quite hard logistically to arrange otherwise, but I think that would be possible. You'd have to be prepared to spend a fair bit of time in the past to get the benefit, I think, of seeing the process of construction, but it would be amazing. They are extraordinary structures, and you do look at them and think, how did they do that, given the technology they had at the time?
1: James, what is the longest time period people have been away?
5: Well, they say the longest trips we offer are these trips where you accompany explorers. So I mentioned Captain Cook, and there's also the possibility of going with Marco Polo to the court of Kublai Khan. So, you know, those trips you're looking at up to 6 months. But you come back in the present and no time has elapsed.
1: That would be amazing, wouldn't it? Are you allowed to take a camera or a video camera?
5: No. You can't record. No. Because that would have, you know, that, yeah, that.
1: What if somebody snuck one?
5: We're very thorough, you know, with our screening process before you enter.
1: You search them and stuff like that?
5: Sorry?
1: You search them?
5: Oh yes, of course. No, you'd have to know. People, you know, we don't. You know, you'd have to have complete medical checks, all that sort of thing, because you don't want to bring a bug from the 21st century or a germ from the 21st century or a virus back in time when they wouldn't necessarily have the resistance. And then you might cause an outbreak of something. So, yeah, no, it's a very thorough process. And you know, we do very thorough checks on the individuals we send back in time as well.
1: Let's go to David in San Francisco. Go ahead, Dave.
10: Good evening, George. Good evening. Three questions. First question. Where is this Back to the Future machine, first of all? Is it built? What does it look like? Could somebody look it up and see what it looks like? And then second of all, I had an experience. I died in an operation table, and my only belief, when I seen a time machine, I see my own time machine going back when I was dead at my operation table. And I went back to 17 years old and 15 years old and 12 years old and 5 years old. And I remember everything when I was going back to this journey of a time machine, but it was a spiritual thing. I seen everyone at that age. I remember I had a friend named Tommy when I was 5 years old, And then when I was 12 years old, I had a name, Leslie. And when I was 16 years old, I had Frank. And then 17, I had Mike. And so I went back, and they all said to me, you know, David, are you ready to really leave this earth? And every one friend I remember asked me the same question. That was a real time machine. Now, you're talking about a real time machine. The third question I have is, how is it that people can actually, do you sit inside this incubator?
1: All right, let's find out before the clock gets us. Do you sit in these machines, James?
5: Yes, comfort's important. It's the trips don't take very long. The actual process is almost instantaneous.
1: And where do people go? Do they have to go to England?
5: We have a number of branches. We have a branch in America, a branch in the UK, and we're looking at opening.
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11: And good morning to you. It is Friday, July 17th. Let's get a check on your forecast to start things off now with Storm Center 7 meteorologist Britt LaRitz. We knew yesterday we were in that air quality alert. For many people, though, today could possibly be worse.
12: It already is. We have taken a nosedive this morning when it came down to visibility with the smoke itself. Look at Salina. It almost looks like a fog, and it's sitting right over top of us, and it's mixing down closer to the surface as the winds get a little bit stronger. And you can tell the winds are stronger. Look at the top of the building there. See that flag whipping in the wind? So that smoke is obviously sitting right over top of us. Look at the visibility, down to a half of a mile in Salina, 0.8 miles in Wapakoneta, the rest of us around 1 mile north of I-70, and then back off to the east. Notice the visibility dropping around 1 to 2 miles all the way down into Wilmington. That again is the air quality just suffering from the wildfire smoke from Canada as that northwest wind has taken over. So there's the air quality alert for the entire state over into Indiana, really the entire region until midnight Saturday. Our AQI forecast is 101 for today. That's unhealthy for some. A private sensor in Dayton has reached, and this is over a 10-minute average, over 200. So that at that point is very unhealthy. And an official sensor in Springfield already reaching the very unhealthy levels. So your smoke just continues to settle over top of us this morning. It will eventually slide out of the Miami Valley over the next few hours. So you'll notice a big difference really into the afternoon, and then more so into your evening hours. So again, a few things to remember. Make sure you're limiting your time outdoors. Don't fuel up in the middle of the day either. The heat not helping the situation. And just carpool if you can as you're going out and about. So the best thing to do is just stay inside. For those of us who have asthma, COPD, don't go outside today.
11: All right, good advice. Obviously, it's going to be pretty tough on all of us. New this morning, at least one person is hurt after a crash in Miami County. This happened around 12:30 this morning on Washington Avenue in Piqua. Dispatchers say police and medics did respond to the scene. We're asking Piqua police what happened and how that injured person is doing. Crews were at a SWAT standoff in Clark County more than 6 hours. It's not clear, though, this morning if they arrested anyone. SWAT used two tactical trucks here on Tibbetts Avenue in Springfield. A lieutenant there told us that they were called on reports of a person barricaded in the home yesterday afternoon. Our crew was there last night as SWAT members called for someone to get out of the house. We spoke with people who listened to all this go on for hours.
13: I was really curious because I was hearing the microphone all the way from my house. We live around the corner.
11: We are asking police this morning if they arrested anyone and what caused them to barricade themselves in. Well, now to South Montgomery County, where a car wound up on its top. Take a look. Here in Miamisburg, this was the intersection of South Gebhardt Church Road and Maui Road yesterday morning. Crews posted this picture to social media. Emergency crews there say that this wreck involved two cars. It's not clear this morning how that crash happened. And less than a mile away, a wreck wiped out this power pole at Heinke and Rosina Drive. It happened yesterday morning. Not clear what caused that crash and if anyone was hurt. Dayton City Manager Shelley Dickstein announced that she is going to retire after more than 30 years. She started her career with the city of Dayton in 1996. Dickstein made the announcement yesterday. Protesters with Racial Justice Now had called for city leaders to fire Dickstein. This was all in connection to the hiring process for Dayton Police Chief Eric Henderson back in April. Dickstein says that she plans to retire in March. Well, he had a crew there as two murder suspects appeared in front of a judge in Clark County. And these were the men that sheriff's office says killed a man because of road rage in Clark County. So check out this video of Dayton police catching one of the suspects. And that was Samaj Mack. Police tracked him down on Salem Avenue. Investigators say that he and Damian Du Bois shot Luke Holifield near the Casey's in Park Lane Wednesday. Holifield's wife was with him when he died.
14: Because the guy was trying to go around and told me I was going too slow. My husband got mad because he told him a bit. My husband got out because the guy told him to pull over. So he pulled over and got shot in the chest.
11: Du Bois turned himself in at the Clark County Sheriff's Office that same night. Around Ohio, troopers saw road rage cases increase 13% the last 5 years. Ohio has more than 2,000 road rage cases every year. Troopers say that lots of people do not report road rage cases, or there's not enough evidence to be considered road rage. Today, a murder suspect expected to be in a Dark County courtroom. Investigators say he called dispatch and admitted killing his roommate. Todd Black says that he had to shoot James Corcoran in self-defense. This happened in a Greenville apartment last week. Corcoran's girlfriend, Paige Pittman, was outside the building and heard a gunshot.
15: I went into the apartment to see if he was still alive, and he was twitching, and I was checking for a pulse, and I couldn't find one. And I was screaming. I was like, babe, wake up, wake up.
11: Pittman lived with Corcoran and Black. And we are learning more about the shooting that killed an Ohio police officer and injured his canine partner. This is K-9 Vic with the Wayne County Sheriff's Office. The same day, a man shot and killed Sergeant Scott Rees with the Rittman Police Department. Gunfire also hit K-9 Vic. Police say the man also shot a woman and her daughter, who both died before he took his own life. The Sheriff's Office says that the bullet that hit Vic shattered one of his hips. They say that Vic is recovering, but it's unclear if he will return to work. Two men have pleaded not guilty in what investigators called a plot to attack the White House. They pleaded not guilty to federal conspiracy charges yesterday. This plot focused on the UFC event and murder of a government official. Six other men also face charges in this case. With the war in Iran, the Pentagon says U.S. forces hit an oil tanker trying to get through the U.S. naval's blockade to hit an Iranian port. And other strikes hit Tehran. Iran retaliated with missiles and drones against several military installations in the area.
16: Continuation of this campaign. What's happened since the ceasefire is Iran has tried to rebuild those capabilities, repairing some of the damaged missiles, unearthing some of the drone complexes. We've been tracking that, and those strikes are focused on that.
11: Despite the attacks, Iran allowed a dual U.S.-Iranian citizen to leave the country. Iran refused to let her leave since late 2024 because she faced espionage allegations. Iran called her release a goodwill gesture. And the war in Iran is, of course, affecting gas prices right here in the Miami Valley. We drove around last night and saw prices have jumped. Here we saw $3.89 a gallon at the Marathon on South Patterson in Dayton. Just up the road, almost 45 cents cheaper at the corner of Dixie and West Dorothy Lane. Then we drove to Stroop at Far Hills and Kettering. The BP there was just a few cents shy of $4. And across the street, right there at $4 a gallon. So to find the cheapest gas prices, no matter where you might be, make sure you have our free WHIO news app. You can just click on Pump Patrol. News Center 7, following some breaking news this morning, crews now on the scene of a house fire in Montgomery County. This is happening on Cameron Court near North Dixie Drive in Vandalia. News Center 7's Taylor Robinson is heading there right now. We will check in with her once she gets on scene. New this morning, a days-long flood threat continues in Texas today. It has already had a deadly impact on communities in that state. And as Reed Binion reports, the governor says Uvalde and Johnson City are the cities that are most at risk for the next 24 hours.
17: We're facing record-shattering rainfall that leads to very dangerous flooding.
18: Texas Governor Greg Abbott laying bare the seriousness of the flooding emergency facing his state.
17: No one can be complacent when rain falls and waters rise.
18: On Thursday, the governor said at least two people had died in the flooding in central Texas. One victim killed near Comfort, Texas, not far from where catastrophic flooding struck last July, in which the death toll included 25 child campers and two teenage counselors at Camp Mystic.
19: We are still reeling from what happened a year ago. And to have this happen again so suddenly is literally quite devastating
18: Governor Abbott said first responders made more than 230 rescues. Meanwhile, smoke from wildfires burning in Canada and Minnesota is causing foggy skies in the U.S., with a thick haze in the air over multiple cities, including Chicago, Buffalo, New York City, and even the nation's capital.
20: Compared to normal days, yeah, it was just hard to breathe overall.
21: The way my mind works, I'm like, it kind of smells like someone's burning an old rocking chair.
18: It's triggering widespread air quality alerts and creating health concerns for many.
20: With the children and the fact that they have developing lungs, we just felt like reducing the amount of time that they're exposed to the exterior.
18: I'm Reed Binion reporting.
11: And we are starting to see that smoke, of course, from those wildfires here in the Miami Valley. A little bit yesterday, and it's going to be stronger today. The mix of wildfire smoke and hot temperatures is making it difficult for some people to go outside and enjoy activities. We spoke with a woman who got her walk in early.
22: I think the best way is just to stay inside, stay cool, stay someplace where it's cool, especially say shady. Of course, drink lots of water.
11: According to health experts, wildfire smoke impacts the elderly and people with health issues.
23: We'll catch a break from the heat as well as the wildfire smoke by the weekend. And yes, it's knocking on our door as we speak. Live Doppler 7 dry at the moment. Oh, I might have lied to you. Look at this. There might be a stray shower trying to form just north of Logan County. But most of us, if not all of us, are dry. All right, so high pressure still dominating, the wildfire smoke still dominating the Miami Valley and really across the entire region. So if you can, just stay inside this morning. Here we are in the 70s, well above our normal average of 66 in the morning. And that high, guess what? It's breaking down. You saw it in the form of that one lone shower just north of Bell Fountain. We have the rain that's going to eventually pop up right here in the Miami Valley later this afternoon and into the evening, carrying on over into Saturday. So what we will have to watch as we get into Saturday, because it's ahead of a cold front, we'll have the lift, we'll have the warmth, we have the moisture, we have the ingredients for strong to severe storms. And we are under a level 2. That is a slight risk from the Storm Prediction Center. Damaging winds and flooding rains are our biggest concerns.
11: All right, thank you so much, Brittley. Well, check out this surveillance video showing a man riding what looks like an ATV across a park and up a water slide in Warren County. You can see another man there, of course, filming this all happen as the man drives the four-wheeler up a slide. Franklin police say this happened at Dial Park, the city's new spray park. Police say the man in that video is Owen McKinney. Prosecutors charge him with criminal trespassing. Our time now is 4:40, 75 degrees in Dayton. The Navy Blue Angels are under investigation this morning, and now we know this isn't the first time this group has been under fire for a controversial maneuver. And normal stomach bugs last a day or two. This one could last weeks. The new work to pinpoint which food or foods has the parasite.
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28: This is Brent Kress from Wagner Paving for good news in Dayton. At Wagner Paving, when life gives us lemons, we usually just pave right over them. But thankfully, some people have a much better approach. Back in 2014, Jill Swanson was diagnosed with colon cancer. When she started chemotherapy, a friend gave her a small care package. Inspired by the simple act of kindness, Jill started her own lemonade project, sharing thoughtfully selected gifts with others in treatment. Today, that little project has grown into Lemons of Love, a 501c3 nonprofit that delivers personalized care packages to hospitals and oncology centers all over the United States since 2014. They've shared more than 42,000 care packages across all 50 states and 19 other countries, taking a tough situation and using it to bring comfort to tens of thousands of people. That is the definition of turning lemons into lemonade, and that's Good News in Dayton.
1: 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For more information, visit goodnewsindayton.org.
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10: 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The brochures are really fancy, but if something's really wrong, you have a big illness, a big expense, they don't pay. They may pay for routine doctor visits, but something really goes wrong, that premium wasn't worth it.
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10: The cost of jet fuel is causing a nightmare for the people who run the nation's airlines. And then they can try to transfer that nightmare to you because a lot of flights are being canceled on relatively short notice. And you don't know it till you go to check in for your flight and it's not there, right? So what I want you to do when you're taking a trip, particularly one you booked more than 6 weeks ahead of time, I want you a week out before your trip to make sure your flight is still there. If it's not, that gives you time to get rebooked on a flight that works for you. If you don't realize till 24 hours out, you could end up with no flight on the day you were intending or a really lousy flight, maybe with even as much as two flight connections. So you got to watch out for yourself because the airlines aren't.
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11: Public health leaders are interviewing people that a parasite made very sick. They are trying to pinpoint which food or foods had this parasite. So symptoms usually start a week after eating the contaminated food, everything from severe diarrhea, nausea, and bloating. The Cleveland Clinic says the demand started skyrocketing last month.
5: We typically had about 1 to 5 samples that would come in. Currently, we're getting over 200, sometimes up to 400 a day.
11: The clinic expects this to continue through the month of August. And the Ohio Department of Health updated the number of confirmed cases of cyclosporiasis yesterday, now almost 1,300. In northern Ohio, Lucas County has the highest in the state with almost 300. In our area, Montgomery County has the most with 14 confirmed cases. And we're learning more about a deadly hazmat case in northern Ohio. Our media partners, WTOL in Toledo, says that a third child died yesterday. Toledo's mayor calling this an accidental carbon monoxide poisoning. A woman and her 4 kids were in the car when it got a flat tire, and they pulled off the road to get help. When that help arrived, all 5 were unconscious. 2 kids and the mother died that day. This morning, a 4th child remains in the hospital in critical condition. It is a piece of work of equipment that keeps you moving. Here is Carolyn Gracie and Shannon Lanier with this morning's local steals and deals.
12: Hi, I'm here with Carolyn Gracie, who has an exclusive offer on a piece of workout equipment that's going to keep you moving.
13: I love the Ellipse. We have this at our house. We both use it all the time. This is great to combat that sedentary lifestyle, which you know is so bad, because truly, if you don't use it, you will lose it.
12: Yeah.
13: So this is a low-impact way to strengthen your legs, improve your circulation, reduce swelling and leg cramps, and all you do is sit where it's comfortable and pedal.
12: Okay. And it helps me pedal, too, because it has this remote control.
13: It's assisted, so you can make it go different speeds, but it doesn't jolt you. It's very smooth. Again, low impact. You can make it go forward or backward.
12: Okay.
13: This is really great if you are sitting all day at a desk.
12: Oh, right.
13: Or if you're a senior and you can't really walk that well anymore. My husband really can't even use his treadmill because of his back problems right now.
12: And if you're not that strong, this helps propel you so you can help keep that blood flow going.
13: Exactly. It's so important. And you'll feel so much better, so much faster. It comes with a remote.
12: Yeah.
13: So again, you can change the speeds, change the direction, and it's motorized, so it helps you along.
12: And I love that I can just sit back and watch a movie and feel like I'm working out.
13: Right. And you know, it hides in the closet or, you know, behind the chair.
12: Tucked away.
13: So it's not in the way. It's very small, but oh, so effective.
12: Well, you got to tell me the special deal on this one.
13: It's 33% off. That's a savings of $100.
12: That is amazing. So I know these are going to sell out fast. Thank you so much. All you got to do is go to localsteals.com to get yours.
11: And we are covering Huber Heights, where their city manager talked with us about the city's next big vision for its entertainment district. This week, the city's planning commission approved moving to the next step in making an almost 70,000 square foot year-round indoor venue reality. City manager John Russell says that these are very preliminary renderings of the 4,000 seat venue. The city must now figure out how it's going to pay for what could be as much as a $50 million price tag. This would go close to the Rose Outdoor Music Center. And Russell says if the city keeps moving in the right direction, it could open up bids for architects by the end of the year. And we've got the numbers showing just how many people went to last week's country concert. Organizers told us more than 19,000 country music fans showed up in Fort Loramie last Thursday. Then Friday, more than 21,000. Saturday, more than 23,000 fans. Happening today, a city in Montgomery County is inviting families out with some fun for this hands-on event. We're talking about the city of Miamisburg. It is the Touch a Truck event. The city says that this is a way for kids to explore unique vehicles up close. It is happening at Riverfront Park on North Miami Avenue from 12:30 to 2:30 p.m. All right, we are now moving up on 448, 75 degrees in Dayton as we check in with Storm Center 7 meteorologist Brittley Ritz. And again, the air quality alert still in effect. And actually, the effects from that air quality are going to be felt a little bit more than yesterday.
14: We're seeing it. We took a nosedive this morning when it comes to visibility and our air quality. Look at Piqua. This is 75 and US 36. You can't see it. That's wildfire smoke sitting right over top of us. So our AQI, or air quality index, is at a very unhealthy level this morning, especially along I-70 and north, and then back off to the east. You're seeing this orange color. This is visibility. This is the smoke, how thick it is. We've dropped to a half of a mile in Salina, 8/10 of a mile in Greenville and in Wapakoneta, and roughly about a mile to a mile and a half where the smoke, again, is at its thickest along I-70 and north. What you're looking at here is our air quality index, AQI sensors. And where you're seeing the reds and the purples, that's where we're at a very unhealthy level or unhealthy. And that includes us here in Dayton and back over into Springfield. A private sensor in the Dayton Metro reached over 260 for the AQI this morning on a 10-minute average. So just unbelievably high amounts of smoke this morning. If you can, stay inside. Our current temperature sitting at 75, but we're forecast at 89 degrees for your Friday. Scattered storms, a possibility later this afternoon ahead of a cold front that's going to take us back down. A couple cold fronts going to move through here, reinforcing some cooler air. Check this out. Our average is 86. We'll drop to 82 on Sunday beyond that front. Bounce back to 86 on Tuesday. Fall back into the 70s for the first time in what will be weeks, almost a month's time. And then we'll jolt back into the low 80s to end the following week. As for your muggy meter, this week, for the rest of today, 70 at that tropical level, and then we'll go into the weekend with it as well. So your heat index will still feel more uncomfortable at that 100 degree mark, even though our actual temperature is only forecast around 90 today. The smoke keeping us down into the upper 80s, but it's still dangerously hot. So drink that water, limit your time outdoors, dress appropriately, and even though the sun will be filtering through wildfire smoke, you can still get a sunburn, believe it or not. So there's your Storm Center 7-day forecast, cooling things down into the low to mid 80s through the weekend. And going into next week, reinforcing that cooler and drier air beyond another cold front on Wednesday with a high of 78. Now, until then, we have to watch for the threat for storms, especially tomorrow with the cold front, the lift, the warm, moist air. The ingredients are there for some strong, damaging winds, as well as some slow moving storms that could potentially cause some localized flash flooding. Nick.
11: All right, thank you so much, Brittley. Now coming up on 451, 75 degrees in Dayton. A Dayton woman says that someone assaulted her, and she caught the attack on camera. Now investigators say that her quick thinking helped them identify her attackers. A controversial maneuver from the Navy Blue Angels is under investigation this morning. Now we know this is not the first time the group has been under this kind of investigation.
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3: Good morning. It is 5 o'clock. It's Friday, July 17th. I'm Brittany Otto on Miami Valley's Morning News with the three big things that you need to know. Partly cloudy, hot, and humid today. We'll see highs in the upper 80s. A six-hour-long SWAT standoff took place yesterday in Springfield. And it is our top local story. As you heard live right here last night, President Trump delivering an address that focused mainly on election integrity.
4: President Trump said in his White House remarks, as the midterms approach, he claimed the security of America's elections have been under attack.
5: January 2020 to June 2026, this is a cyber threat aimed at the very heart of our democracy.
6: That's Fox's Grinnell Scott. Documents now on the White House's website are what the president says proves this. Senate Minority Leader Chuck Schumer said that President Trump's plan was to cast doubt in voters' minds before November.
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8: President Trump in his speech says that the Save America Act with its election reforms can restore election integrity.
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9: Air quality alerts still in effect for wildfire smoke. I'm Storm Center 7 meteorologist Brittany Ritz. I'll tell you when that smoke kicks out of the Miami Valley and when our temperatures will cool back down.
10: Traffic is moving at normal speeds no matter where you're at on the interstates this morning. With traffic every 10 minutes, I'm Jake Magnotta, WHIO Triple Team Traffic.
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6: I'm Will Taylor.
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6: Following our top story from yesterday, two men cops say killed a man during a road rage incident in Clark County went before a judge yesterday.
11: This was Samaj Mack on Salem Avenue. Investigators said he and Damian DeBoe shot Luke Holifield near the Casey's in Park Lane. Holifield's wife was with him when he died.
12: Because the guy was trying to go around and told me I was going too slow. My husband got mad because the car was a bitch. My husband got out because the guy told him to pull over. So he pulled over and got shot in the chest.
11: DeBoe's turned himself in to the Clark County Sheriff's Office.
6: News Center 7's James Brown.
8: It's still unclear if anyone is behind bars following a six-hour-long standoff in Springfield yesterday.
13: SWAT used two tactical trucks on Tibbetts Avenue in Springfield. A lieutenant there told us that they were called on reports of a person barricaded in the home yesterday afternoon. Our crew was there last night as SWAT members called for someone to get out of the house. We spoke with people who listened to all this go on for hours.
14: I was really curious because I was hearing the microphone all the way from my house. We live around the corner.
13: We are asking police this morning if they arrested anyone and what caused them to barricade themselves in.
8: And that's News Center 7's Nick Foley reporting.
6: Covering Preble County, two men are in jail today facing several drug trafficking charges after getting pulled over earlier this week.
15: Jameson Easley and Brendan Pitcher were arrested Monday after a canine alerted deputies to the drugs inside their pickup truck. Investigators say they seized around 45 pounds of raw marijuana, 50 boxes of THC liquid hash vape cartridges, THC edibles, and cash. In the same investigation, deputies also found THC oil and wax, mushrooms, and a semi-automatic rifle at a home in Richmond.
6: WHIO's Ron Otto reporting.
8: The Dayton Police Department needs the public's help in identifying and stopping utility wire thefts.
16: Cops say this has been impacting the city, leading to higher costs and also creating dangerous situations. Remember, just because you see someone in a vest and on a ladder, that doesn't mean they're legit.
8: And that's WHIO's Will Harris. You're asked to report it if you think anyone might be stealing wires.
6: Massive security is expected at the World Cup final in New Jersey on Sunday.
17: The championship match between Argentina and Spain in East Rutherford, New Jersey, will be surrounded by a massive multi-agency task force, including the FBI, DHS, and New Jersey State Police, along with hundreds of other agencies utilizing AI cameras, robot dogs, counter drones.

0: Technology, along with federal airspace restrictions. The final classified as a level one special event assessment rating, the highest level of federal security.
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2: Well, tonight's Mega Millions lottery jackpot worth $672 million with a lump sum cash payout of $293.3 million. This is the 10th largest prize in the lottery's history. The Mega Millions jackpot was last won March 10th. The odds of winning the Mega Millions, 1 in 290.4 million. And it's been long awaited, and this weekend it's coming to a theater near you. We've got details coming up in 2 minutes. WHIO News Time is 5:06.
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2: Good morning. I'm Brittany Otto here on Miami Valley's Morning News. National Ice Cream Day is going to be Sunday. All Recipes says Ben & Jerry's is releasing a limited time flavor called Razz Up. The black raspberry ice cream has red raspberry swirls and fudge chunks. 74 degrees in Dayton. It's 5:09.
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8: I'm Sierra Lawson.
1: I'm Will Taylor. A statewide air quality alert remains in effect until midnight Saturday.
8: Wildfire smoke getting mixed closer to the surface, especially north of I-70. You may be able to smell it this morning. If you are sensitive to these conditions, the best thing you can do is just stay inside. Our AQI, our air quality index, 101. That's the forecast for this afternoon. We're sitting in the 70s now when it comes down to our AQI. So again, unhealthy for sensitive groups. If you have asthma, COPD, limit your time outdoors or just stay inside. It's hot anyway.
1: At Storm Center 7 meteorologist Brittley Ritz, she'll be back with more in her full 5-day forecast coming up in just a bit.
8: Dozens of people are pleading with the Public Utilities Commission of Ohio to not let AES increase their power bills. AES says they need to make this change to improve infrastructure.
9: This will mean AES getting more than $140 million more over 3 years. But not everyone disagreed with AES' requests.
10: We support approval of AES Ohio's 3-year rate plan. 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
9: It was not just the rate increase people had on their minds.
11: Furthermore, this is the biggest potential acquisition of a public utility. $33 billion BlackRock wants to spend to purchase AES.
9: PUCO will have its third and final public hearing in early August.
12: And that's News Center 7's Amber Jenkins reporting.
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1: Ancient Greek literature comes to life at the movie theaters.
13: Christopher Nolan's highly anticipated The Odyssey is out in theaters now. Odysseus embarks on a dangerous voyage back to Ithaca following the Trojan War, encountering treacherous creatures.
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13: The star-studded cast includes Matt Damon, Tom Holland, Zendaya, and Anne Hathaway. The movie is Nolan's take on the epic of ancient Greek literature, attributed to Homer.
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2: We're going to get your 5-day weather forecast on this Friday from Storm Center 7 meteorologist Brittley Ritz.
8: Making our way out of the 70s this morning to hit a high of 89 this afternoon. Wildfire smoke very prevalent early on and then will fade throughout the afternoon with scattered storms developing. We get into Saturday at 73 in the morning, 88 in the afternoon. Scattered thunderstorms may be strong to severe late afternoon and into the evening. We'll dry things out Sunday, high of 82 degrees, 85 on Monday, partly cloudy, and Tuesday increasing the storm chances yet again with a high of 86.
2: The live Doppler 7 radar is clear. It's 73 in Eaton, 73 in Troy, 74 degrees at Dayton Severe Weather Station.
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16: Hearing about an early morning issue in Beaver Creek right now on 675 North between Route 35 and Colonel Glenn Highway. I've heard that someone may have been hit by a vehicle. I've seen on the camera medics on the scene. I can't see what lanes are blocked, but I am noticing traffic move. I'm not seeing a delay through here right now. With traffic every 10 minutes, I'm Jake Magnata, WHIO Triple Team Traffic.
2: Page 6 says a New York man was arrested yesterday for breaking into the Today Show studio at 30 Rockefeller Center. The intruder reached the studio staircase before security detained him. The NYPD said there were no injuries. The intruder is in custody. Al Roker and Craig Melvin went on air after the scare. Other staffers were left on edge. And two men facing charges following an apparent road rage incident that led to the death of a man in Clark County. We've got details coming up in 2 minutes. WHIO News Time 5:13.
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20: How do you get information about your health? 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You're watching things on YouTube. And you're getting advice from people who may sound very convincing, but may not even be any kind of medical professional. In fact, one of the problems with advice available online is what are known as AI deepfakes, where you think you're getting advice from an actual medical doctor, but it's all AI. So before you go ahead and take advice from something you see online, you need to validate, you need to look elsewhere and know that the person you may need to see is an actual real in-person medical doctor instead of following advice you see online.
19: 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This is Dayton's only weather, traffic, and news station. It's all the important information you need to know to start the day. Miami Valley's morning news continues on WHIO.
2: Good morning. It is 5:15. I'm Brittany Otto on Miami Valley's morning news with the three big things that you need to know. Partly cloudy, hot, and humid today. We'll see highs in the upper 80s. A statewide air quality alert continues to be underway due to those Canadian wildfires. And it is our top story this morning. President Trump speaks to the nation last night with a focus on election integrity.
1: President Trump announcing that he is declassifying documents that he claims reveal vulnerabilities in our election system. Fox's Aisha Hosni has more.
21: He's alleging that China hacked and gathered voter information on some 200 million Americans over a number of years. That includes names, addresses, voting affiliation. The president says intelligence officials that knew about this did not inform Congress about this. So he is asking the ODNI, the Office of the Director of National Intelligence, the Department of Justice, the FBI, the CIA, to look into this, and then also asking the DOJ to bring charges if necessary.
12: The president also claiming that electronic voting systems are vulnerable and can be compromised. He also added that Homeland Security found about 250,000 non-citizens are registered to vote in federal elections and called on Congress to pass the Save America Act.
1: New details in a deadly shooting in Clark County Wednesday. Two men from New Carlisle are facing charges in the shooting, and the victim has been identified.
22: Samaj Mack and Damian DeBose are facing murder charges. 47-year-old Luke Hollifield died after being shot in the chest near the Casey's at Gerlaw and South Dayton Lakeview Roads. DeBose was arrested by Dayton police and Mack later turned himself in.
1: WHIO's Ron Otto reporting both men pleaded not guilty in court.
12: A judge lowers the bond for a former Valley View softball coach facing dozens of sex crimes involving children.
23: When James Grubbs appeared by video in court Thursday, judge told Grubbs he'll need $50,000 to get out of jail. If he posts bail, he'll be on house arrest with a GPS ankle monitor. And that's not all.
24: Number one is no contact of any kind with the alleged victims in this case. Second condition, actually there's three, no contact with any minors. Do you understand that, sir?
25: Yes.
24: And lastly, no internet access.
23: Valley View Schools put Grubbs on leave at the end of April for an investigation tied to allegations he was sending inappropriate texts to one of his players. He resigned that same day. Grubbs has been charged with one count of grooming in connection with that investigation. But once detectives got a hold of Grubbs' phone for that probe, the case changed and led to more charges. Montgomery County prosecutors say Grubbs installed hidden cameras and took images of other minor girls in what they described as various states of nudity.
12: And that's News Center 7's John Bedell. Grubbs' bond was originally set at $1.5 million.
1: Dayton City Manager Shelley Dickstein announcing her retirement after 30 years.
26: She started her career with the city of Dayton in 1996. Dickstein made the announcement yesterday. Protesters with Racial Justice Now had called for city leaders to fire Dickstein. This was all in connection to the hiring process for Dayton Police Chief Eric Henderson back in April. Dickstein says that she plans to retire in March.
1: News Center 7's Nick Foley, WHIO News Time, 519.
2: Let's get your five-day weather forecast now from Storm Center 7 meteorologist Brittley Ritz.
8: Making our way out of the 70s this morning to hit a high of 89 this afternoon. Wildfire smoke very prevalent early on and then will fade throughout the afternoon with scattered storms developing. We get into Saturday, 73 in the morning, 88 in the afternoon. Scattered thunderstorms may be strong to severe late afternoon and into the evening. We'll dry things out Sunday, high of 82 degrees, 85 on Monday, partly cloudy, and Tuesday increasing the storm chances yet again with a high of 86.
2: The live Doppler 7 radar is clear. It's 71 in Springfield, 73 in Xenia, 74 degrees at Dayton Severe Weather Station.
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16: Oh, I mentioned an issue a few minutes ago. Now it looks like we have 675 North shut down at Route 35 north of here, close to Colonel Glenn Highway. I've heard that someone was hit by a vehicle, so all traffic right now being diverted onto Route 35. You can exit here or before that at Indian Ripple. It looks like you'll need to get onto 675 North off of Colonel Glenn Highway or North Fairfield Road. With traffic every 10 minutes, I'm Jake Magnotta, WHIO Triple Team Traffic.
2: Well, the World Cup trophy traveling in style to East Rutherford, New Jersey for Sunday's World Cup final. Louis Vuitton has designed the trophy's carrying case. The trunk has a golden V for victory and the LV monogram. Inside is beige leather and a patch commemorating the partnership between Louis Vuitton and FIFA. More than 80,000 people expected to attend the final between Spain and Argentina. And new details about the intestinal illness that spread across the U.S. A fast food chain now taking action. Details in our in-depth impact story. That's in 3 minutes. WHIO News Time 521.
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7: The cost of jet fuel is causing a nightmare for the people who run the nation's airlines. And then they can try to transfer that nightmare to you because a lot of flights are being canceled on relatively short notice. And you don't know it till you go to check in for your flight and it's not there, right? So what I want you to do when you're taking a trip, particularly when you booked more than 6 weeks ahead of time, I want you a week out before your trip to make sure your flight is still there. 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If you don't realize till 24 hours out, you could end up with no flight on the day you were intending or a really lousy flight, maybe with even as much as two flight connections. So you got to watch out for yourself because the airlines aren't.
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19: 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Miami Valley's morning news continues on WHIO.
2: Good morning. I'm Brittany Otto here on Miami Valley's morning news. Heads up, we have a traffic red alert. We've just learned 675 North has been closed at 35 for an apparent pedestrian strike. We're working to learn more details. We'll update you as soon as we know more. Right now, 74 degrees in Dayton. It's 525.
1: That's 25 minutes after 5 o'clock.
12: I'm Sierra Lawson.
1: I'm Will Taylor. Here's the WHIO impact story, which means we go in depth on a major story every hour.
12: Taco Bell taking action after lettuce sold at some of its stores is identified as a possible source of an intestinal illness impacting people across the country.
10: Amid reports, the FDA has linked cases of cyclosporiasis to shredded lettuce served at some Taco Bell locations. The chain tells the Fox Business Network it is removing the potentially impacted lettuce from a supplier in select states, adding the affected ingredient from our supplier is being indefinitely removed from our supply chain nationwide and will be replaced within 24 hours in select states. Taco Bell Corp. goes on to say, while no official advisory has been issued, we believe public health is a shared responsibility. Cyclosporiasis is a foodborne illness caused by a parasite. According to the Centers for Disease Control and Prevention, since May 1st, there have been more than 1,600 confirmed cases across 34 states.
12: And that's Fox's Kristen Goodwin. We've checked and Indiana, Kentucky, Michigan, Ohio, and West Virginia are among the states where they've recalled the lettuce. WHIO News Time, 526.
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14: Some of this is going to be shocking. All of this is going to be based on real documents that we have discovered that have been in existence for some time. And that is that our nation has had the largest data breach in its history, that our government knew about it. And not only did they not tell you about it, there are even notes purposely, you know, designed in writing that wanted to prevent all the information as it relates to a lack of voting integrity and compromise, et cetera, away from Donald J. Trump. And John Solomon says that at one point, one guy writes something to the effect, I'm paraphrasing here, I'm running a shadow government. He'll never get his hands on it. He referring to President Donald J. Trump.
13: From coast to coast, from sea to shining sea, it's the Sean Hannity Show.
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2: Good morning. It's 5:30. It's Friday, July 17th. I'm Brittany Otto on Miami Valley's Morning News with the three big things that you need to know. First of all, we have a traffic red alert. 675 northbound is closed at US 35. We'll have an update from Jake Magnotta in moments. Partly cloudy, hot and humid today with highs in the upper 80s. And it is our top story. As you heard live right here last night, President Trump delivering an address to the nation focusing on the integrity of our elections.
16: President Trump used network airtime to discuss his concerns about the fairness of U.S. elections. He released documents on the White House website he claimed shows a host of adversaries can interfere with the U.S. vote ahead of the midterms.
20: At a minimum, Russia, China, Iran, North Korea, as well as non-state groups, have the capability to compromise U.S. election infrastructure.
1: That's Fox's Grinnell Scott. President Trump said that it was China that launched a coordinated attack in 2020.
10: The president again pointed to the Save America Act, pushing for proof of citizenship and photo ID as his preferred fix to maintaining integrity in our elections.
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21: A cold front setting up near the Miami Valley. I'm Storm Center 7 meteorologist Brittany Ritz. We are going to talk about when that cold front slides through here and how it's going to impact your weekend.
22: You'll have to avoid 675 North before Route 35. 675 North is shut down. Hearing someone may have been hit by a vehicle here in the Beaver Creek area. So exit at Indian Ripple. You can get on a 675 North from Colonel Glenn or North Fairfield. With continuous updates, I'm Jake Magnano, WHIO Triple Team Traffic.
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1: I'm Will Taylor.
10: I'm Sierra Lawson.
1: Covering Montgomery County, a judge lowering the bond for a former Valley View softball coach that's facing dozens of sex charges.
23: James Grubbs was being held on $1.5 million bond. Now that bond sits at $50,000. Prosecutors say Grubbs was grooming a player, sending her inappropriate messages. They also say he hid cameras to get images of other minors he knew.
1: WHIO's Ron Otto reporting Grubbs was placed on leave last April.
10: A Dayton woman says a stranger attacked her and then used the AirPods that were stolen from her to track them down, catching it all on video.
24: This happened in the Short North in Columbus on the 4th of July. The woman said she pulled out her phone when the stranger approached her and her boyfriend.
26: They banged my head on the concrete. They pulled my hair. They punched me. They pepper sprayed me. They kept kicking me.
24: The stranger also pepper sprayed her boyfriend and broke his jaw. They also robbed her. They took her keys, wallet, and AirPods. The woman said she used her phone to track the AirPods to several locations. She took screenshots and sent them to police along with videos, but said officers had not followed up with her about the case.
10: And that's News Center 7's Gabrielle Enright.
1: At least one person's hurt following a crash in Miami County.
28: This happened around 12:30 this morning on Washington Avenue in Pickwood. Dispatchers say police and medics did respond to the scene. We're asking Pickwood police what happened and how that injured person is doing.
1: News Center 7's Nick Foley.
10: Covering Logan County, a man is seriously hurt after a motorcycle crash.
29: The Ohio State Highway Patrol says 60-year-old Lawrence Day was headed northwest on County Road 34 near State Route 235 around 8:45 Thursday night when he went off the left side of the road and laid the motorcycle down. Troopers said Day was not wearing safety equipment and was taken to Miami Valley Hospital with serious injuries. Alcohol is believed to be a factor.
10: And that's WHIO's Parker Testa reporting.
1: New details on the city of Huber Heights' plans for their new entertainment district.
3: This week, the city's planning commission approved moving to the next step and making an almost 70,000 square foot year-round indoor venue reality. City Manager John Russell said these are very preliminary renderings of the 4,000 seat venue. The city must figure out how it's going to pay for what could be as much as $50 million. This would go close to the Rose Outdoor Theater. And Russell said if the city keeps moving in the right direction, it could open up bids for architects by the end of this year.
1: News Center 7's James Brown.
10: The Trump administration announcing yesterday that they are investigating 75 entry-level truck driver commercial driver's license schools across the U.S. that are accused of fraud.
4: The agencies will identify and address fraud involving the issuance of non-domiciled commercial driver's licenses to illegal aliens. By the way, state and local partners will also take part in that effort. DHS says those efforts will help to ensure that only qualified individuals can operate commercial vehicles. The crackdown, of course, coming after months of American deaths from truck driving accidents caused by reported illegal aliens.
10: And that's Fox's Kevin Cork reporting. WHIO News Time, 5:35.
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2: Yeah, we have an incident on 675. Let's get the latest from Jake Magnata.
22: Well, unfortunately, this issue I mentioned in Beaver Creek has gotten worse. We now have 675 North shut down right at Route 35, so Beaver Creek police are pushing everyone onto Route 35. You can do that, or you can exit B4 here at Indian Ripple Road. It does look like you'll need to get onto 675 North from Colonel Glenn Highway or North Fairfield Road. I'm Jake Magnata, WHIO Triple Team Traffic.
2: Got a chance to win a pair of tickets to see Britt Floyd. They're coming to the Rose Music Center Friday, July 24th. Be caller number 3 right now at 937-957-1290. And coming up on Miami Valley's Morning News, new details about the men accused of planning an attack on the UFC Freedom 250 event in Washington. That's in 2 minutes. WHI News Time is 5:36.
6: Nothing's worse than sitting on 75 in traffic and not knowing what's going on.
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11: 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I have some info for you on Clark.com about the steps you should take when you're trying to look for scholarships and grants for your or your kids' college education.
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2: Good morning, and thanks for joining us here on Miami Valley's Morning News. I'm Brittany Otto. We do have a traffic red alert this morning. 675 northbound is closed at 35. Details from Jake Magnotta coming up in minutes. And congratulations to Nathan and Vandalia. Nathan's won a pair of tickets to see Britt Floyd at the Rose Music Center Friday, July 24th. 74 degrees now in Dayton. It's 539.
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10: I'm Sierra Lawson.
1: I'm Will Taylor. A man federally indicted for drug trafficking in Dayton has learned his sentence.
7: 39-year-old David Gulate will now spend over 14 years in prison. Cops say they recovered several kilos of narcotics that were being mailed to him in Georgia between 2020 and 2021. They say he would buy the drugs from California, arranging to have them shipped to homes in Atlanta and Dayton.
1: WHIO's Will Harris.
10: A Michigan mom is heading to prison after abandoning her children at home.
8: A Michigan woman pleading no contest in court Thursday to child abuse charges. 35-year-old Kelly Bryant is accused of leaving her three kids home alone for years in squalid conditions at a rented home in Pontiac, Michigan. Things so offensive that police had to wear hazmat suits. Cops say the three kids, now ages 15, 13, and 12, lived alone since either 2020 or 2021. They were given occasional food drops on the porch that was covered in feces and trash. The landlord said Bryant, who was herself living elsewhere, hadn't paid rent for months.
10: And that's Fox's Sue Guzman.
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1: Not guilty pleas for two of the eight men accused in the plot to attack the UFC Freedom 250 event at the White House last month.
12: 19-year-old Tyson Proper and 21-year-old Chandler Skaggs entering not guilty pleas in federal court in Ohio, where they and six others are each charged with conspiracy to provide material support to terrorists and conspiracy to commit murder on federal government territory and to murder a federal government official, stemming from what prosecutors say was a thwarted plot to fly explosive-laden drones into the White House UFC event and then shoot panicked crowd members as they fled. Prosecutors say the suspects harbored fringe conspiracy theories and hoped the attack would destabilize the federal government.
1: That's Fox's Jeff Manasso, WHIO News Time, 541.
2: Let's get your five-day weather forecast this morning from Storm Center 7, meteorologist Brittany Ritz.
21: Making our way out of the 70s this morning to hit a high of 89 this afternoon. Wildfire smoke very prevalent early on and then will fade throughout the afternoon with scattered storms developing. We get into Saturday, 73 in the morning, 88 in the afternoon. Scattered thunderstorms may be strong to severe late afternoon and into the evening. We'll dry things out Sunday, high of 82 degrees, 85 on Monday, partly cloudy, and Tuesday increasing the storm chances yet again with a high of 86.
2: The live Doppler 7 radar is clear. It's 74 in Vandalia, 75 in Springboro, 74 degrees at Dayton Severe Weather Station.
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2: And we get the latest from Jake Magnotta.
22: We've got a problem in Beaver Creek this morning. 675 North shut down at Route 35. North of here, we've heard reports that someone may have been hit by a vehicle. So you can exit here. Police are pushing all traffic onto Route 35. You can also exit at Indian Ripple Road. To get back onto 675 North, use the entrance at Colonel Glen or off of North Fairfield Road. If you drive a semi, maybe take 75 North to State Route 4 North, and then you can take 70 East. If you're in Miami County, we also have an issue trying to get up into Sydney. Northbound 75, just north of County Road 25A. This is around mile marker 83. A lane is blocked due to a crash. To avoid this, you'll want to exit at Route 36. With traffic every 10 minutes, I'm Jake Magnotta, WHIO Triple Team Traffic.
2: A Coffee Mate has released a limited edition creamer for situationships. A situationship is an undefined romantic or romantic connection that lacks commitment and a clear future. The Situation Sip Mixed Fruit Creamer has strawberry, citrus, and mixed berry notes and works in iced coffee, summer drinks, and even dirty sodas. And drugs, a lot of them, land two men behind bars in Preble County. We've got the details in 2 minutes. WHI News Time, 543.
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15: Here's a look at what's happening around the Miami Valley this week. The 53rd annual Mary Help of Christians Catholic Festival is going to be happening this weekend out in Fairborn. 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The 174th Montgomery County Fair is going to be happening this week over on Infirmary Road. That's in Dayton. 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Fair is going to run through July 19th. And the Ohio Balloon Challenge Festival, that's going on in Middletown. 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
2: Good morning. It is 5:46. I'm Brittany Otto on Miami Valley's morning news with the three big things you need to know. First of all, we have a traffic red alert. 675 northbound is closed at 35. We've got an update from Jake Magnotta coming up for you in just moments. A six-hour-long SWAT standoff took place yesterday in Springfield, and it is our top story this morning. An address to the nation, President Trump used his time to discuss interference in our voting system.
1: The president said that they are declassifying documents that show evidence that China interfered in the 2020 election. As he spoke from the White House, he claimed the country worked to discredit his accomplishments.
18: The Chinese government's strategy against the United States was focused on undermining domestic confidence in the U.S. president. They wanted to just make you sound like your president wasn't so hot, when actually your president has done a great job.
19: The president saying China illegally acquired 220 million U.S. voter files and claimed that voting machines had vulnerabilities. He then pointed to the Save America Act as the best way to maintain integrity in our election system.
1: U.S. forces launching strikes on Iran for the fifth straight night.
20: Beginning at 2 p.m. Eastern time, U.S. jets and warships launched another wave of strikes against Iran following a return of major combat operations last week. Over the past 3 days, Iran has not attacked any commercial vessels transiting the Strait of Hormuz, though traffic has slowed. The White House relaunched the air campaign in response to the regime's previous attacks on shipping.
23: President Trump is not going to sit by and allow these active acts of terrorism to take place in the Strait without ensuring Iran pays consequences for that, and that's what we are witnessing right now.
20: Iran's response to the American airstrikes, attacks against Iraq, Bahrain, Jordan, and Kuwait, where the Kuwaiti army says it shot down 32 drones today.
1: That's Fox's Lucas Tomlinson.
19: Covering Preble County, two men are in jail today facing several drug trafficking charges after getting pulled over earlier this week.
1: Jameson Easley and Brendan Pitcher were arrested Monday after a canine alerted deputies to the drugs inside their pickup truck. Investigators say they seized around 45 pounds of raw marijuana, 50 boxes of THC liquid hash vape cartridges, THC edibles, and cash. In the same investigation, deputies also found THC oil and wax, mushrooms, and a semi-automatic rifle at a home in Richmond.
19: And that's WHIO's Ron Otto reporting. WHIO News Time, 5:49.
2: We're going to get your five-day weather forecast this morning. For that, we check in with Storm Center 7 meteorologist Brittley Britz.
3: Making our way out of the 70s this morning to hit a high of 89 this afternoon. Wildfire smoke very prevalent early on, and then will fade throughout the afternoon with scattered storms developing. We get into Saturday, 73 in the morning, 88 in the afternoon. Scattered thunderstorms may be strong to severe late afternoon and into the evening. We'll dry things out Sunday, high of 82 degrees, 85 on Monday, partly cloudy, and Tuesday increasing the storm chances yet again with a high of 80.
2: The live Doppler 7 radar is clear right now. 73 in Eaton, 71 in Springfield, 73 degrees at Dayton Severe Weather Station.
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2: And we get the very latest now from Jake Magnata.
22: 675 North is shut down at Route 35 due to a crash north of here closer to Colonel Glenn Highway. Possible pedestrian strike, so all traffic's being diverted onto Route 35 this morning. You can use this exit as there's not a backup close to Route 35, or you can exit at Indian Ripple Road. You'll have to get onto 675 from Colonel Glenn or North Fairfield, or if you just want to take 75 North, you can get onto northbound Route 4 and then eastbound 70 to get to 675. Also have an issue in Miami County on northbound 75 coming out of Piqua. Just north of Route 36 and north of County Road 25A, a lane is blocked due to a crash. I would exit at Route 36 or County Road 25A and use the main roads into Sydney this morning. With traffic every 10 minutes, I'm Jake Magnata, WHIO Triple Team Traffic.
2: Well, today is National Emoji Day. Hypebeast says the Unicode Emoji Subcommittee is adding 9 new emoji designs. They include a cracking face representing a facade of positivity, a meteor designed to look like a flaming meatball, a monarch butterfly, a lighthouse, an eraser, a net with a handle, a pickle, and 2 new hand gestures with thumbs pointing left and right. Apple, Google, and Samsung will roll out the new emojis worldwide. And is dating easier if you have a wingman? We discuss in 3 minutes. WHIO News Time 551.
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2: Good morning, and thanks for listening to Miami Valley's morning news. I'm Brittany Otto. A heads up, we have a traffic red alert happening right now. 675 northbound is closed at 35 due to an apparent pedestrian strike. We're going to have more details from Jake Magnotta coming up in just minutes. Right now, 73 degrees in Dayton. It's 555. I am with Parker Testa.
24: Good morning.
2: Will Taylor.
25: Hello.
2: And Sierra Lawson.
26: Hello.
2: Hello. All right, so I know y'all are single and ready to mingle, and I found a story about Hinge adding a wingman feature to help singles weed out the creeps. So the New York Post says the dating app Hinge recently launched a new feature called Friends Take. It lets friends and family leave testimonials on dating profiles. The testimonials can come in the form of a text, a photo, or video notes. Hinge allows up to 10 testimonials. Now, is this something that you think would maybe make you think more of the person that you're finding? I don't know anything about these apps. So is Hinge like a normal app?
24: Yeah, I think so.
2: Okay. So it's like actually for finding like true love?
24: I think so.
2: Okay.
24: I don't know. I'm not on it, so.
2: Okay. Anyway, but like if you saw like somebody's mom being like, hey, and then telling you something about the person, would that make you more interested in that person, or would that kind of turn you off?
25: Someone's mom saying it?
2: Mom, brother, friend.
25: I think you need stranger testimonials, because your family's not gonna lie. This kid, oh, my kid's the best, blah, blah, blah, blah, blah. He's a great, he's
2: well,
25: athletic,
2: maybe not lie,
25: and all this.
2: But maybe,
25: and then,
2: maybe from their perspective.
25: Right, right.
2: Okay.
25: So the embellishment.
2: Mm.
26: I don't know. It might show that they have a good connection with their family, if so.
2: Yeah, okay.
26: Like, if they're able to get them to do that.
2: Good point.
24: I don't know. I'm kind of with Will on this one.
2: I feel like this is a man versus woman perspective right here. But okay, go ahead, Parker.
24: I feel like your family is supposed to say nice things about you.
2: Hopefully,
24: right? But sometimes they lie. Sometimes people can not be as good as they are made out to be.
2: Okay, that's fair. But if you have people that are willing to like go publicly and like say something nice for you, like what if it is your friend instead of like your mom?
25: I'm having a hard time wrapping my brain around basically virtual wingman. Like it's okay. Different in real life when your buddy's up and you're like, hey, have you met, you know, this guy over there? Like that, I don't know. It feels
2: too contrived.
25: Yes, exactly.
2: Think, okay.
25: Yes.
2: Okay. Well, I don't know. I think I'm more on Sierra's side of this. Like, I think if you can get somebody to do that for you, it's only a positive, right? Like,
26: oh, yeah.
2: I don't know. Again, I think maybe it's a man versus woman perspective on this. But all right. Well, coming up, we have something. Our top story last night, if you missed it, the president addressing the nation last night. We've got the details in 2 minutes. WHIO News Time 558.
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2: Good morning. It is 6 o'clock on Friday, July 17th. I'm Brittany Otto on Miami Valley's Morning News with the three big things that you need to know. We have a traffic red alert this morning. 675 northbound is closed right now at US 35 due to an apparent pedestrian strike. We've got details coming up from Jake Magnotta in moments. A statewide air quality alert is underway, and it is our top story this morning. If you missed it last night, you heard it live right here. President Trump delivering an address that focused mainly on election integrity.
3: President Trump said in his White House remarks, as the midterms approach, he claimed the security of America's elections have been under attack.
4: January 2020 to June 2026, this is a cyber threat aimed at the very heart of our democracy.
5: That's Fox's Grinnell Scott. Documents now on the White House's website are what the president says proves this. Senate Minority Leader Chuck Schumer said that President Trump's plan was to cast doubt in voters' minds before November.
6: Rig the midterm elections in his favor, knowing massive losses are otherwise inevitable.
7: President Trump in his speech says that the Save America Act with its election reforms can restore election integrity.
5: Stay tuned here as we continue to bring you the latest out of our nation's capital on your station for breaking news, 1290 and 95.7 WHIO.
8: Air quality alert still in effect for wildfire smoke. I'm Storm Center 7 meteorologist Brittany Ritz. I'll tell you when that smoke kicks out of the Miami Valley and when our temperatures will cool back down.
9: 675 North shut down at Route 35 in Beaver Creek due to reports of someone being hit by a vehicle. You'll need to enter 675 from Colonel Glenn or North Fairfield Road. Right lanes block 75 North coming out of Piqua just north of Route 36 due to a crash. With continuous updates, I'm Jake Magnotta, WHIO Triple Team Traffic.
2: 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I'm Brittany Otto.
5: I'm Will Taylor.
7: I'm Sierra Lawson.
5: We have new details in a deadly shooting in Clark County from Wednesday. Two men from New Carlisle are facing charges in the shooting, and the victim has been identified.
10: Samaj Mack and Damian DeBose are facing murder charges. 47-year-old Luke Hollifield died after being shot in the chest near the Casey's at Gerlaw and South Dayton Lakeview Roads. DeBose was arrested by Dayton police and Mack later turned himself in.
5: WHIO's Ron Otto reporting both men pleaded not guilty in court.
7: A judge lowers the bond for a former Valley View softball coach facing dozens of sex crimes involving children.
11: When James Grubbs appeared by video in court Thursday, judge told Grubbs he'll need $50,000 to get out of jail. If he posts bail, he'll be on house arrest with a GPS ankle monitor. And that's not all.
12: Number one is no contact of any kind with the alleged victims in this case. Second condition, actually there's three, no contact with any minors. Do you understand that, sir?
13: Yes.
12: And lastly, no internet access.
11: Valley View Schools put Grubbs on leave at the end of April for an investigation tied to allegations he was sending inappropriate texts to one of his players. He resigned that same day. Grubbs has been charged with one count of grooming in connection with that investigation. But once detectives got a hold of Grubbs' phone for that probe, the case changed and led to more charges. Montgomery County prosecutors say Grubbs installed hidden cameras and took images of other minor girls in what they described as various states of nudity.
7: And that's News Center 7's John Bedell. Grubbs' bond was originally set at $1.5 million.
5: Smoke from wildfires in Canada making its way into the Northeast and Great Lakes region. This including right here in the Miami Valley.
14: In fact, it's gotten so bad. Officials are encouraging residents, including in New York City, to, you know, just stay inside. Be smart. Dangerously poor air quality stretching across much of the Northeast and southern Canada thanks to those wildfires raging north of the border, darkening skies. And we're talking about all the way from the Great Lakes, even out as far as New England. And in a number of major cities today, we're talking about Chicago and Cleveland and Detroit and Minneapolis. Air quality readings surged to levels so dangerous that one public health expert said nobody should be outside.
5: That's Fox's Kevin Cork, WHIO News Time, 6:05.
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9: 675 North still shut down at Route 35 in Beaver Creek this morning. North of here, close to Colonel Glenn Highway, about an hour ago, reports of someone being hit by a vehicle. All traffic's being pushed onto Route 35, so you'll have to find a way up to Colonel Glenn or North Fairfield Road to get back onto 675 North. Beaver Creek police also have 35 east and west to 675 North shut down. If you're in the Miami County area coming out of Piqua, right lanes blocked, northbound 75, just north of Route 36 and County Road 20.

0: 5A. You'll want to use either one of these exits to avoid this delay and take the main roads into Shelby County. I'm Jake Magnano, WHIO, Triple Team Traffic.
1: Well, tonight's Mega Millions lottery jackpot is worth $672 million with a lump sum cash payout of $293.3 million. It's the 10th largest prize in the lottery's history. The Mega Millions jackpot last won March 10th. The odds of winning the Mega Millions, 1 in 290.4 million. And what was supposed to be innocent fun led to someone being shot in Dayton. We've got the details coming up in 2 minutes. WHI News Time 6:06.
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1: Good morning, and thanks for joining us here on Miami Valley's Morning News. I'm Brittany Otto. We still have a traffic red alert underway. 675 northbound closed at US 35 due to a pedestrian strike. We'll have an update from Jake Magnata coming up in moments. 74 degrees in Dayton at 6:09.
10: 9 minutes after 6 o'clock.
11: I'm Sierra Lawson.
10: I'm Will Taylor. Happening today, a man accused of murder in Dark County is expected in court.
12: He called dispatch and admitted killing his roommate. Todd Black said he had to shoot James Corcoran in self-defense. This happened in a Greenville apartment last week. Corcoran's girlfriend was outside the building and heard the gunshot.
13: I went into the apartment to see if he was still alive, and he was twitching, and I was checking for a pulse, and I couldn't find one. And I was screaming. I was like, babe, wake up, wake up.
12: Pittman lived with Corcoran and Black.
10: That's News Center 7's James Brown. Black remains in jail with a bond set at $1 million.
11: Cops in Dayton say a group of teens were playing with a gun when one of them got shot.
14: Dayton police went to a home on Pinehurst Avenue Tuesday afternoon. They found a 15-year-old with a gunshot wound. Investigators said there were four teens inside the home. One of the teens was holding the weapon when it fired. Police arrested the teen who fired the weapon.
11: And that's News Center 7's Gabrielle Enright.
10: Dayton City Manager Shelley Dickstein announcing her retirement after over 30 years.
15: She started her career with the city of Dayton in 1996. Dickstein made the announcement yesterday. Protesters with Racial Justice Now had called for city leaders to fire Dickstein. This was all in connection to the hiring process for Dayton Police Chief Eric Henderson back in April. Dickstein says that she plans to retire in March.
10: That's News Center 7's Nick Foley.
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11: Heartbreaking story out of Toledo. A mother and three children have died after a hazmat incident inside of a car yesterday morning.
16: Toledo Fire and Rescue said a woman was driving with her four children on Phillips Avenue. It was just after 11 o'clock they pulled over for a flat tire. When police got there, all five people inside were found unconscious. The mother and two children were pronounced dead at the scene.
11: And that's WHIO's Will Harris. Cops say a third child has since died and a fourth is in critical condition. WHIO News Time 611.
17: And time for us to get your five-day weather forecast from Storm Center 7, meteorologist Brittley Ritz.
18: Making our way out of the 70s this morning to hit a high of 89 this afternoon. Wildfire smoke very prevalent early on and then will fade throughout the afternoon with scattered storms developing. We get into Saturday, 73 in the morning, 88 in the afternoon. Scattered thunderstorms may be strong to severe late afternoon and into the evening. We'll dry things out Sunday, high of 82 degrees, 85 on Monday, partly cloudy, and Tuesday, increasing the storm chances yet again with a high of 86.
17: The live Doppler 7 radar is clear at the moment. It's 73 in Xenia, 75 in Springboro, 74 degrees at Dayton Severe Weather Station.
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0: Still a really big problem in Beaver Creek this morning, and it's about to get worse as a lot more traffic is going to be heading this way, especially a lot more base traffic. 675 north at Route 35 is shut down. North of here, we had reports of a pedestrian strike. This was around 5 o'clock this morning. The ramps 35 east and west to 675 north are also shut down. So you'll want to avoid this area. You can maybe exit at Indian Ripple or at Route 35, and to get back on a 675 north, come up to North Fairfield Road or even Colonel Glenn Highway. If you drive a semi, you might want to take 75 north to State Route 4 north and then eastbound 70 to 675. In Miami County, we also have a delay you'll want to avoid. I would exit 75 north at Route 36 in Piqua. North of here, the right lane's blocked because of a crash. With traffic every 10 minutes, I'm Jake Magnata, WHIO Triple Team Traffic.
17: Page 6 says a New York man was arrested yesterday for breaking into the Today Show studio at 30 Rockefeller Center. The intruder reached the studio staircase before security detained him. The NYPD said there were no injuries. The intruder is in custody. Al Roker and Craig Melvin did go on the air following that scare. And an update on the planned entertainment district in one Miami Valley community. That's in 2 minutes. WHIO News Time 613.
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19: 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It's called Miami Valley's Morning News, and it's all news, all weather, and all traffic all morning long. 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
1: Good morning. It is 6:16. I'm Brittany Otto on Miami Valley's morning news with the three big things that you need to know. We have a traffic red alert. Northbound I-675 is closed this morning due to a pedestrian strike at U.S. 35. Details from Jake Magnotta coming up in moments. After more than 30 years, Dayton City Manager Shelley Dickstein says she's retiring. And it is our top local story. President Trump speaks to the nation last night with a focus on election integrity.
10: President Trump announcing that he is declassifying documents that he claims reveal vulnerabilities in our election system. Fox's Aisha Hazni has more.
7: He's alleging that China hacked and gathered voter information on some 200 million Americans over a number of years. That includes names, addresses, voting affiliation. The president says intelligence officials that knew about this did not inform Congress about this. So he is asking the ODNI, the Office of the Director of National Intelligence, the Department of Justice, the FBI, the CIA, to look into this, and then also asking the DOJ to bring charges if necessary.
11: The president also claiming that electronic voting systems are vulnerable and can be compromised. He added that Homeland Security found about 250,000 non-citizens that are registered to vote in federal elections and called on Congress to pass the Save America Act.
10: Covering Montgomery County, a judge lowering the bond for a former Valley View softball coach that's facing dozens of sex charges.
8: James Grubbs was being held on $1.5 million bond. Now that bond sits at $50,000. Prosecutors say Grubbs was grooming a player, sending her inappropriate messages. They also say he hid cameras to get images of other minors he knew.
10: WHIO's Ron Otto reporting Grubbs was placed on leave last April.
11: A Dayton woman says a stranger attacked her and then used the AirPods that were stolen from her to track them down, catching it all on video.
14: This happened in the Short North in Columbus on the 4th of July. The woman said she pulled out her phone when the stranger approached her and her boyfriend.
25: They banged my head on the concrete. They pulled my hair. They punched me. They pepper sprayed me. They kept kicking me.
14: The stranger also pepper sprayed her boyfriend and broke his jaw. They also robbed her. They took her keys, wallet, and AirPods. The woman said she used her phone to track the AirPods to several locations. She took screenshots and sent them to police along with videos, but said officers have not followed up with her about the case.
11: News Center 7's Gabrielle Enright.
10: New details on the city of Huber Heights' plans for its entertainment district.
12: This week, the city's planning commission approved moving to the next step and making an almost 70,000 square foot year-round indoor venue reality. City Manager John Russell said these are very preliminary renderings of the 4,000 seat venue. The city must figure out how it's going to pay for what could be as much as $50 million. This would go close to the Rose Outdoor Theater, and Russell said if the city keeps moving in the right direction, it could open up bids for architects by the end of this year.
10: News Center 7's James Brown, WHIO News Time, 6:19.
1: Each 5-day weather forecast on this Friday morning ahead of your weekend from Storm Center 7, meteorologist Brittley Ritz.
18: Making our way out of the 70s this morning to hit a high of 89 this afternoon. Wildfire smoke very prevalent early on and then will fade throughout the afternoon with scattered storms developing. We get into Saturday, 73 in the morning, 88 in the afternoon. Scattered thunderstorms may be strong to severe late afternoon and into the evening. We'll dry things out Sunday, high of 82 degrees, 85 on Monday, partly cloudy, and Tuesday increasing the storm chances yet again with a high of 86.
1: The live Doppler 7 radar clear, 72 in Troy, 73 in Eaton, 74 degrees at Dayton Severe Weather Station.
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1: And we check in now with Jake Magnotta.
0: Still don't have access to 675 North, north of Route 35. 675 North is shut down at 35 due to a reported pedestrian strike. So traffic's being pushed onto Route 35. I would exit before here at Indian Ripple so that you don't avoid any other issues. You can come up to Colonel Glenn or North Fairfield Road to get back onto 675 North. Also, if you're on Route 35 east or west, you cannot get onto 675 North. So again, take those alternate routes to Colonel Glenn or North Fairfield Road to get onto 675. Between Piqua and Sydney, still a delay due to a crash. This is northbound 75 around County Road 25A. I would exit at Route 36 to avoid this. With traffic every 10 minutes, I'm Jake Magnotta, WHIO, Triple Team Traffic.
1: The World Cup trophy traveling in style to East Rutherford, New Jersey for Sunday's World Cup final. Louis Vuitton has designed the trophy's carrying case. The trunk has a golden V for victory and the LV monogram. And new details about the intestinal illness that spread across the U.S., a fast food chain now taking action. Details in our in-depth impact story in 3 minutes. WHI News Time 621.
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1: Good morning. I'm Brittany Otto on Miami Valley's Morning News. We still have a traffic red alert this morning. 675 northbound closed at US 35. Details from Jake Magnotta in just minutes. 74 degrees in Dayton at 625.
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11: I'm Sierra Lawson.
10: I'm Will Taylor. At least one person hurt following a crash in Miami County.
12: This happened around 12:30 this morning on Washington Avenue in Pickwood. Dispatchers say police and medics did respond to the scene. We're asking Pickwood police what happened and how that injured person is doing.
10: News Center 7's Nick Foley.
11: And here's the WHIO impact story, which means we go in depth on a major story every hour.
10: Taco Bell taking action after lettuce sold at some of its stores is identified as a possible source of an intestinal illness that's impacting people across the country.
11: Amid reports, the FDA has linked cases of cyclosporiasis to shredded lettuce served at some Taco Bell locations. The chain tells the Fox Business Network it is removing the potentially impacted lettuce from a supplier in select states, adding the affected ingredient from our supplier is being indefinitely removed from our supply chain nationwide and will be replaced within 24 hours in select states. Taco Bell Corp. goes on to say, while no official advisory has been issued, we believe public health is a shared responsibility. Cyclosporiasis is a foodborne illness caused by a parasite. According to the Centers for Disease Control and Prevention, since May 1st, there have been more than 1,600 confirmed cases across 34 states.
10: That's Fox's Kristen Goodwin. We checked, and Indiana, Kentucky, Michigan, Ohio, and West Virginia are among the states where they have recalled lettuce. WHIO News Time, 626.
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4: 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So before you go ahead and take advice from something you see online, you need to validate, you need to look elsewhere and know that the person you may need to see is an actual real in-person medical doctor instead of following advice you see online.
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1: Good morning. It's 6:30 on Friday, July 17th. I'm Brittany Otto on Miami Valley's Morning News with the three big things that you need to know. We have a traffic red alert this morning. Northbound 675 closed at US

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2: Christopher Nolan's highly anticipated The Odyssey is out in theaters now. 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
2: Star-studded cast includes Matt Damon, Tom Holland, Zendaya, and Anne Hathaway. The movie is Nolan's take on the epic of ancient Greek literature, attributed to Homer.
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4: We're going to get your five-day weather forecast as we head into the weekend from Storm Center 7 meteorologist Brittley Ritz.
5: Making our way out of the 70s this morning to hit a high of 89 this afternoon. Wildfire smoke very prevalent early on and then will fade throughout the afternoon with scattered storms developing. We get into Saturday, 73 in the morning, 88 in the afternoon. Scattered thunderstorms may be strong to severe late afternoon and into the evening. We'll dry things out Sunday, high of 82 degrees, 85 on Monday, partly cloudy, and Tuesday increasing the storm chances yet again with a high of 80.
4: The live Doppler 7 radar clear at the moment, 73 in Greenville, 74 in Vandalia, 74 degrees at Dayton Severe Weather Station.
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6: Well, just minutes ago, I saw that police are reopening 675 North at Route 35. So traffic's moving, but it does look like we are only going to have one lane open. And it looks like that left lane is open as you approach Colonel Glenn Highway. So there's still going to be a delay through here. If you want to avoid any of this trouble, I would exit at Indian Ripple Road or Route 35, re-enter 675 from Colonel Glenn or North Fairfield Road. Looks like this issue in Miami County is clearing up as well. We've had a crash blocking the right lane of 75 North, north of Route 36 and County Road 25A. Again, I'm seeing that delay break up, so I don't think an alternate route is necessary anymore. With traffic every 10 minutes, I'm Jake Magnotta, WHIO Triple Team Traffic.
4: Now, wildfires in Canada affecting us right here in the Miami Valley. We've got details in 2 minutes. 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
16: 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And then you're hearing a pitch for

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1: 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This is Dayton's only weather, traffic, and news station. 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Miami Valley's morning news continues on WHIO.
2: Good morning. It is 6:46. I'm Brittany Otto on Miami Valley's morning news with the three big things that you need to know. We have a statewide air quality alert underway. A six-hour-long SWAT standoff took place yesterday in Springfield, and it is our top story. In an address to the nation, President Trump used his time to discuss interference in our voting system.
3: The president said that they are declassifying documents that show evidence that China interfered in the 2020 election. As he spoke from the White House, he claimed the country worked to discredit his accomplishments.
4: The Chinese government's strategy against the United States was focused on undermining domestic confidence in the U.S. president. They wanted to just make you sound like your president wasn't so hot, when actually your president has done a great job.
5: The president saying China illegally acquired 220 million U.S. voter files and claimed that voting machines had vulnerabilities. He then pointed to the Save America Act as the best way to maintain integrity in our election system.
3: New details in a deadly shooting in Clark County Wednesday. Two men from New Carlisle are facing charges in the shooting, and the victim has been identified.
6: Samaj Mack and Damian DeBose are facing murder charges. 47-year-old Luke Hollifield died after being shot in the chest near the Casey's at Gerlaw and South Dayton Lakeview Roads. DeBose was arrested by Dayton police, and Mack later turned himself in.
3: WHIO's Ron Otto reporting both men pleaded not guilty in court.
5: A judge lowers the bond for a former Valley View softball coach facing dozens of sex crimes involving children.
7: When James Grubbs appeared by video in court Thursday, judge told Grubbs he'll need $50,000 to get out of jail. If he posts bail, he'll be on house arrest with a GPS ankle monitor. And that's not all.
8: Number one is no contact of any kind with the alleged victims in this case. The second condition, actually there's three, no contact with any minors. Do you understand that, sir?
9: Yes.
8: And lastly, no internet access.
7: Valley View Schools put Grubbs on leave at the end of April for an investigation tied to allegations he was sending inappropriate texts to one of his players. He resigned that same day. Grubbs has been charged with one count of grooming in connection with that investigation. But once detectives got a hold of Grubbs' phone for that probe, the case changed and led to more charges. Montgomery County prosecutors say Grubbs installed hidden cameras and took images of other minor girls in what they described as various states of nudity.
5: And that's News Center 7's John Bedell. Grubbs' bond was originally set at $1.5 million. WHIO News Time 6:49.
2: And we're going to get your five-day weather forecast now from Storm Center 7 meteorologist Brittley Ritz.
10: Making our way out of the 70s this morning to hit a high of 89 this afternoon. Wildfire smoke very prevalent early on and then will fade throughout the afternoon with scattered storms developing. We get into Saturday, 73 in the morning, 88 in the afternoon. Scattered thunderstorms may be strong to severe late afternoon and into the evening. We'll dry things out Sunday, high of 82 degrees, 85 on Monday, partly cloudy, and Tuesday, increasing the storm chances yet again with a high of 86.
2: The live Doppler 7 radar clear this morning, 72 in Troy, 73 in Xenia, 74 degrees at Dayton Severe Weather Station.
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11: 675 north at Route 35 and Beaver Creek back open because of a crash north of here close to Colonel Glenn Highway. Still, the scene is not clear, so we do have lanes blocked. I've heard only the left lane is open, so there's still a delay to get through. If you want to avoid that, exit at Indian Ripple or Route 35. Re-enter 675 from Colonel Glenn or North Fairfield Road. We also have this issue cleared up in Miami County. There was a crash on northbound 75 north of Route 36 and County Road 25A coming out of Piqua into Sydney. Also, a minor issue that I just heard about recently. This is not a much of a delay right now. A crash reported on I-70 West near Route 68 close to Springfield. With traffic every 10 minutes, I'm Jake Magnotta, WHIO, Triple Team Traffic.
2: today National Emoji Day. Hypebeast says the Unicode Emoji Subcommittee is adding 9 new emoji designs. They include a cracking face representing a facade of positivity, a meteor designed to look like a flaming meatball, a monarch butterfly, a lighthouse, an eraser, a net with a handle, a pickle, and 2 new hand gestures with thumbs pointing left and right. Apple, Google, and Samsung will roll out those new emojis worldwide. And today, also National Tattoo Day. We talk tats in 3 minutes. WHI News Time 651.
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2: Good morning and thanks for joining us here on Miami Valley's Morning News. I'm Brittany Otto. We have an air quality alert underway in the Miami Valley due to that wildfire smoke coming from Canada. 74 degrees right now in Dayton. It is 6:55. I am with Will Taylor.
3: Good morning.
2: Sierra Lawson.
20: Hello.
2: And Parker Testa.
21: Good morning.
2: Good morning. So today is National Tattoo Day. And I've got some facts about tattoos. 40% of people under 40 have a tattoo. 21% of people have two or more tattoos. 17% of people have gotten a tattoo after getting drunk on tequila. 42% of people have gotten a tattoo after getting drunk on vodka. 21% of people have gotten a tattoo after getting drunk on rum. 15% of people have gotten a tattoo after getting drunk on whiskey. There's a pattern happening here. 67% of people feel the need to cover up their tattoos. Now, going around the room, raise your hands, because like Larry would say, that's really good for radio. Who has a tattoo?
20: I do.
2: Yeah?
20: Yes.
21: I have a couple.
2: Okay.
3: Clean. Clean bodied.
2: Clean bodied.
3: Yeah, I have nothing.
2: No desire?
3: I promised my grandfather when I was a very young boy that I would not taint my skin with a tattoo, so I will not be doing that.
2: Okay.
3: Promise made.
2: Promises I love that.
3: Delivered.
2: Okay, I love that. All right, so Parker, what is your tattoo?
20: Mine is a compass. I've had it for a while.
2: Oh, I like that. I
20: got the compass because I like to travel. So.
2: Oh, okay.
20: Yep.
2: That's good.
20: Yeah,
2: Sierra,
20: that's the
2: how about,
20: only
2: oh,
20: one.
2: Oh, sorry, go ahead. That's the only one you got?
20: That's the only one.
2: Okay, yep. Sierra, how about you?
21: I have a couple. I have a dragonfly, some flowers, two butterflies. I want more, but I gotta limit myself.
2: Any meaning behind them specifically that you would like to share, or?
21: There's no meaning behind the flowers. The butterflies I have matching with my sisters.
2: Aww.
21: Dragonfly, I really like dragonflies personally. They're like my favorite insect, but they symbolize positivity. So.
2: Oh, yeah. Okay. I love that. Good for you. All right. Well, if you're tatted up, celebrate today on National Tattoo Day. All right. Coming up on Miami Valley's Morning News, we've got the details of an address that the president made to the nation last night. That's coming up in 2 minutes. WHR News Time 6:58.
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22: 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So to Chris, Amanda, Stephanie, Chuck, Linda, Carla, Jackie, Lori, Belinda, Ron, Eric, Jelani, Sarah, Dick, Sydney, Natasha, Colleen, Aubrey, Alexis, LaDonna, Miriam, and Board Chair Judy Buddy, you are good news for Dayton.
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2: Good morning. It is 7 o'clock on Friday, July 17th. I'm Brittany Otto on Miami Valley's Morning News with the three big things that you need to know. Partly cloudy, hot, and humid. Highs in the upper 80s. A six-hour-long SWAT standoff took place yesterday in Springfield. And it is our top story this morning. As you heard live here last night, President Trump delivering an address that focused mainly on election integrity.
0: President Trump said in his White House remarks, as the midterms approach, he claimed the security of America's elections have been under attack.
4: January 2020 to June 2026, this is a cyber threat aimed at the very heart of our democracy.
3: That's Fox's Grinnell Scott. Documents now on the White House's website are what the president says proves this. Senate Minority Leader Chuck Schumer said that President Trump's plan was to cast doubt in voters' minds before November.
5: Rig the midterm elections in his favor, knowing massive losses are otherwise inevitable.
21: President Trump in his speech says that the Save America Act with its election reforms can restore election integrity.
3: Stay tuned here as we continue to bring you the latest out of our nation's capital on your station for breaking news, 1290 and 95.7 WHIO.
6: Air quality alerts still in effect for wildfire smoke. I'm Storm Center 7 meteorologist Brittany Ritz. I'll tell you when that smoke kicks out of the Miami Valley and when our temperatures will cool back down.
7: Left lane is back open on 675 north, just past Route 35 in Beaver Creek after being shut down. But we still have the right two lanes blocked, so there's still a delay trying to get to Colonel Glenn Highway. Left lane's also blocked on I-70 west at Route 68 due to a crash near Springfield. With continuous updates, I'm Jake Magnano, WHIO Triple Team Traffic.
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3: I'm Will Taylor.
21: I'm Sierra Lawson.
3: Covering Montgomery County, a judge lowering the bond for a former Valley View softball coach that's facing dozens of sex charges.
8: James Grubbs was being held on $1.5 million bond. Now that bond sits at $50,000. Prosecutors say Grubbs was grooming a player, sending her inappropriate messages. They also say he hid cameras to get images of other minors he knew.
3: WHIO's Ron Otto reporting, Grubbs was placed on leave last April.
21: A Dayton woman says a stranger attacked her and then used the AirPods that were stolen from her to track them down, catching it all on video.
10: This happened in the Short North in Columbus on the 4th of July. The woman said she pulled out her phone when the stranger approached her and her boyfriend.
11: They banged my head on the concrete. They pulled my hair. They punched me. They pepper sprayed me. They kept kicking me.
10: The stranger also pepper sprayed her boyfriend and broke his jaw. They also robbed her. They took her keys, wallet, and AirPods. The woman said she used her phone to track the AirPods to several locations. She took screenshots and sent them to police along with videos, but said officers have not followed up with her about the case.
21: And that's News Center 7's Gabrielle Enright.
3: Covering Logan County, a man seriously hurt after a motorcycle crash.
25: The Ohio State Highway Patrol says 60-year-old Lawrence Day was headed northwest on County Road 34 near State Route 235 around 8:45 Thursday night when he went off the left side of the road and laid the motorcycle down. Troopers said Day was not wearing safety equipment and was taken to Miami Valley Hospital with serious injuries. Alcohol is believed to be a factor.
3: WHIO's Parker Testa reporting.
21: A man federally indicted for drug trafficking in Dayton is learning his sentence.
29: 39-year-old David Gulate will now spend over 14 years in prison. Cops say they recovered several kilos of narcotics that were being mailed to him in Georgia between 2020 and 2021. They say he would buy the drugs from California, arranging to have them shipped to homes in Atlanta and Dayton.
21: And that's WHIO's Will Harris.
3: New details on the city of Huber Heights' plans for its entertainment district.
30: This week, the city's planning commission approved moving to the next step and making an almost 70,000 square foot year-round indoor venue reality. City manager John Russell said these are very preliminary renderings of the 4,000 seat venue. The city must figure out how it's going to pay for what could be as much as $50 million. This would go close to the Rose Outdoor Theater, and Russell said if the city keeps moving in the right direction, it could open up bids for architects by the end of this year.
3: That's News Center 7's James Brown. 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
2: And we get the latest here from Jake Magnotta.
7: 675 North was shut down for the first 2 hours of our morning drive at Route 35 because of a crash. Still, we have an issue here. The right lanes are blocked. The left lane's back open, so traffic's moving, but not that great. We have a delay approaching Colonel Glenn Highway. I would exit at Route 35 or Indian Ripple Road to avoid this. to get back onto 675, you can do so off of Colonel Glenn or North Fairfield Road. We also have an issue near Springfield. It's a minor problem. You can get through this without any trouble. I-70 West at Route 68, the left lane's blocked. I'm Jake Magnano, WHIO, Triple Team Traffic.
2: Well, tonight's Mega Millions lottery jackpot worth $672 million with a lump sum cash payout of $293.3 million. It's the 10th largest prize in the lottery's history. And new details about the men accused of planning an attack on the UFC Freedom 250 event in Washington. That's in 2 minutes. WHI News Time 7:06.
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1: James.
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2: Good morning, and thanks for joining us here on Miami Valley's Morning News. I'm Brittany Otto. Heads up, we have a statewide air quality alert underway. 73 degrees right now in Dayton at 7:09.
3: That's 9 minutes after 7 o'clock.
21: I'm Sierra Lawson.
3: I'm Will Taylor. At least one person's hurt following a crash in Miami County.
17: This happened around 12:30 this morning on Washington Avenue in Pickwood. Dispatchers say police and medics did respond to the scene. We're asking Pickwood police what happened and how that injured person is doing.
3: News Center 7's Nick Foley.
21: A 30-year-old gorilla at the Cincinnati Zoo is expecting its first ever baby. The zoo says the gorilla named Chewy is one of the most important members of its Western Lowland Gorilla Program. They say Chewy has played vital roles in helping build relationships with other gorillas, welcoming new members, also supporting fostering efforts. The zoo says it will be giving updates on Chewy's journey to motherhood.
3: Not guilty pleas for two of the eight men accused in the plot to attack the UFC Freedom 250 event at the White House last month.
18: 19-year-old Tyson Proper and 21-year-old Chandler Skaggs entering not guilty pleas in federal court in Ohio, where they and six others are each charged with conspiracy to provide material support to terrorists and conspiracy to commit murder on federal government territory and to murder a federal government official, stemming from what prosecutors say was a thwarted plot to fly explosive-laden drones into the White House UFC event and then shoot panicked crowd members as they fled. Prosecutors prosecutors say the suspects harbored fringe conspiracy theories and hoped the attack would destabilize the federal government.
3: Fox's Jeff Manasso.
27: This is WHIO Continuing News.
21: The Trump administration announcing yesterday that they are investigating 75 entry-level truck driver commercial driver's license schools across the U.S. that are accused of fraud.
0: The agencies will identify and address fraud involving the issuance of non-domiciled commercial driver's licenses to illegal aliens. By the way, state and local partners will also take part in that effort. DHS says those efforts will help to ensure that only qualified individuals can operate commercial vehicles. The crackdown, of course, coming after months of American deaths from truck driving accidents caused by reported illegal aliens.
21: And that's Fox's Kevin Cork reporting. WHIO News Time 7:11.
2: Time for us to get your 5-day weather forecast as we head into the weekend from Storm Center 7 meteorologist Brittley Ritz.
6: Making our way out of the 70s this morning to hit a high of 89 this afternoon. Wildfire smoke very prevalent early on and then will fade throughout the afternoon with scattered storms developing. We get into Saturday 73 in the morning, 88 in the afternoon. Scattered thunderstorms may be strong to severe late afternoon and into the evening. We'll dry things out Sunday, high of 82 degrees, 85 on Monday, partly cloudy, and Tuesday increasing the storm chances yet again with a high of 86.
2: The live Doppler 7 radar is clear. It is 75 in Springboro, 73 in Eaton, 73 degrees at Dayton Severe Weather Station.
27: This is a WHIO Red Alert traffic update.
2: And we get that traffic update now from Jake Magnotta.
7: Yeah, Brittany, first 2 hours of our morning drive, we had 675 North shut down at Route 35. This is in the Beaver Creek area. It's because of a crash. But last 10, 15 minutes, we've had the left lane open. The right two lanes are still blocked, so there is a delay on 675 North. Big backup from Colonel Glenn all the way to Route 35. Still something you'll want to avoid if you're trying to get to where you're going on time. I would exit Indian Ripple Road or even Route 35 to avoid the delay. Now, we also have an issue in Clark County near Springfield. Looks like this is about to clear up. Tow trucks here. This has not turned into a big issue, so I'm not seeing a delay. 70 West right at Route 68. Left lane's blocked. With traffic every 10 minutes, I'm Jake Magnotta, WHIO Triple Team Traffic.
2: A New York man arrested yesterday for breaking into the Today Show studio at 30 Rockefeller Center. The intruder reached the studio staircase before security detained him. The NYPD said there were no injuries. The intruder is in custody. In drugs, a lot of them land two men behind bars in Preble County. We've got the details in 2 minutes. WHIO News Time 7:13.
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5: I got a really important way for you to save money when you're seeking medical care. If you look at the latest reports on where costs are going up, up, and away, and where so much of your dollar goes for medical care, it's all based on either going to a hospital or, more important, a facility owned by a hospital. You need to know that if you go to, let's say, a doctor's office or an offsite place, and it turns out it's owned by the hospital system, your charges that you're gonna have to pay, even if you have insurance, are much, much higher than if you go to an independent practice. Do you know that having an MRI done at an offsite independent facility can cost as little as a tenth of what it is to go to a facility that's owned by a hospital? It's your money.
27: 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It's all the important information you need to know to start the day. Miami Valley's morning news continues on WHIO.
2: Good morning. It is 7:16. I'm Brittany Otto on Miami Valley's Morning News with the three big things that you need to know. We're still in a traffic red alert due to a situation on northbound 675 at 35. Only the left lane is open there. It's causing pretty big backup. Jake Magnotta is going to have details for you in just minutes. Partly cloudy, hot and humid today. We'll see highs in the upper 80s. And it is our top story this morning. President Trump speaks to the nation last night with a focus on election integrity.
3: President Trump announcing that he is declassifying documents that he claims reveal vulnerabilities in our election system. Fox's Aisha Hosni has more.
8: He's alleging that China hacked and gathered voter information on some 200 million Americans over a number of years. That includes names, addresses, voting affiliation. The president says intelligence officials that knew about this did not inform Congress about this. So he is asking the ODNI, the Office of the Director of National Intelligence, the Department of Justice, the FBI, the CIA, to look into this, and then also asking the DOJ to bring charges if necessary.
21: The president also claiming that electronic voting systems are vulnerable and can be compromised. He added that Homeland Security found about 250,000 non-citizens that are registered to vote in federal elections and called on Congress to pass the Save America Act.
3: It's still unclear if anyone is behind bars following a six-hour-long standoff in Springfield.
30: SWAT used two tactical trucks on Tibbetts Avenue in Springfield. A lieutenant there told us that they were called on reports of a person barricaded in the home yesterday afternoon. Our crew was there last night as SWAT members called for someone to get out of the house. We spoke with people who listened to all this go on for hours.
10: I was really curious because I was hearing the microphone all the way from my house. We live around the corner.
30: We are asking police this morning if they arrested anyone and what caused them to barricade themselves in.
3: News Center 7's Nick Foley.
21: Covering Preble County, two men are in jail today facing several drug trafficking charges after getting pulled over earlier this week.
11: Jameson Easley and Brendan Pitcher were arrested Monday after a canine alerted deputies to the drugs inside their pickup truck. Investigators say they seized around 45 pounds of raw marijuana, 50 boxes of THC liquid hash vape cartridges, THC edibles, and cash. In the same investigation, deputies also found THC oil and wax, mushrooms, and a semi-automatic rifle at a home in Richmond.
21: And that's WHIO's Ron Otto reporting.
3: United Kingdom authorities are investigating the murder of a former parliament member they say was the victim of a targeted attack.
19: British counter-terror police are now getting involved in the murder of former UK lawmaker Anne Widdecombe. They say at this point it is clear this is a targeted attack. Now, the 78-year-old is a well-known politician here in the UK. Widdecombe was a very conservative, extremely blunt in her delivery, and vocally opposed both abortion and expanding LGBTQ plus rights. Police believe she was brutally attacked last week, about an hour before she was sent to appear on TV for an interview. When Widdecombe didn't show up, there was a search, and her body was later discovered with serious injuries inside her home.
3: That's Fox's Jeff Paul. WHIO News Time is 7:19.
2: get your five-day weather forecast now from Storm Center 7 meteorologist Brittley Ritz.
6: Making our way out of the 70s this morning to hit a high of 89 this afternoon. Wildfire smoke very prevalent early on and then will fade throughout the afternoon with scattered storms developing. We get into Saturday, 73 in the morning, 88 in the afternoon. Scattered thunderstorms may be strong to severe late afternoon and into the evening. We'll dry things out Sunday, high of 82 degrees, 85 on Monday, partly cloudy, and Tuesday, increasing the storm chances yet again with a high of 86.
2: The live Doppler 7 radar is clear this morning. It's 71 in Tip City, 73 in Beaver Creek, 73 degrees at Dayton Severe Weather Station.
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2: And we get the latest here live from Jake Magnotta.
7: Yeah, Brittany, we've had this issue for 2.5 hours in Beaver Creek, 675 North. And this is before the exit to Colonel Glenn Highway. Right now, we have the right two lanes blocked and the left lane is open. So traffic almost completely stopped. And this has traffic backed up now past Route 35. So to avoid this right now, I would use that exit at Indian Ripple Road. It's probably your best bet if you come up to Colonel Glenn, Grange Hall, or North Fairfield Road. You can get back onto 675 North. We also had a minor issue in Clark County just outside of Springfield. I just saw this was cleared up minutes ago. This was blocking the left lane of I-70 West at Route 68. That lane's back open. With traffic every 10 minutes, I'm Jake Magnotta, WHIO Triple Team Traffic.
2: Well, the World Cup trophy traveling in style to East Rutherford, New Jersey for Sunday's World Cup final. Louis Vuitton has designed the trophy's carrying case. The trunk has a golden V for victory and the LV monogram. Inside is beige leather and a patch commemorating the partnership between Louis Vuitton and FIFA. More than 80,000 people expected to attend the final between Spain and Argentina. And new details about the intestinal illness that spread across the U.S. A fast food chain now taking action. Details in our in-depth impact story in 3 minutes. WHI News Time 721.
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14: Here's a look at what's happening around the Miami Valley this week. The 53rd annual Mary Help of Christians Catholic Festival is going to be happening this weekend out in Fairborn. 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The 174th Montgomery County Fair is going to be happening this week over on Infirmary Road. That's in Dayton. 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Fair is going to run through July 19th. And the Ohio Balloon Challenge Festival, that's going on in Middletown. 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Friday 5 to 10:30 and Saturday 4 to 10:30. 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
27: This is Dayton's only weather, traffic, and news station. 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Miami Valley's morning news continues on WHIO.
2: Good morning. I'm Brittany Otto on Miami Valley's morning news. Still dealing with a traffic issue on northbound 675 at 35. The left lane only is open. An update from Jake Magnotta coming up in minutes. Right now, 73 degrees in Dayton. It is 725.
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21: I'm Sierra Lawson.
3: I'm Will Taylor. We'll get you to the WHIO impact story. Taco Bell taking action after lettuce sold at some of its stores is identified as a possible source of an intestinal illness that's impacting people across the country.
21: Amid reports, the FDA has linked cases of cyclosporiasis to shredded lettuce served at some Taco Bell locations. The chain tells the Fox Business Network it is removing the potentially impacted lettuce from a supplier in select states, adding the affected ingredient from our supplier is being indefinitely removed from our supply chain nationwide and will be replaced within 24 hours in select states. Taco Bell Corp. goes on to say, while no official advisory has been issued, we believe public health is a shared responsibility. Cyclosporiasis is a foodborne illness caused by a parasite. According to the Centers for Disease Control and Prevention, since May 1st, there have been more than 1,600 confirmed cases across 34 states.
3: That's Fox's Kristen Goodwin. We checked, and Indiana, Kentucky, Michigan, Ohio, and West Virginia are among the states that they have recalled that lettuce. WHIO News Time is 727.
2: It's Friday. 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
14: 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Gym City Comic Con is happening over at the Dayton Marriott this weekend. Lots of comic books, guest speakers, and more. Saturday 10 to 5 and Sunday 10 to 4. And Harry Connick Jr. is going to be live over at the Phrase. That's going to be on Sunday night. That show starts at 7:30. 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
5: The cost of jet fuel is causing a nightmare for the people who run the nation's airlines. And then they can try to transfer that nightmare to you because a lot of flights are being canceled on relatively short notice. And you don't know it till you go to check in for your flight and it's not there, right? So what I want you to do when you're taking a trip, particularly when you booked more than 6 weeks ahead of time, I want you a week out before your trip to make sure your flight is still there. If it's not, that gives you time to get rebooked on a flight that works for you. If you don't realize till 24 hours out, you could end up with no flight on the day you were intending or a really lousy flight, maybe with even as much as two flight connections. So you got to watch out for yourself because the airlines aren't.
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2: Good morning. It is 7:30 on Friday, July 17th. I'm Brittany Otto on Miami Valley's Morning News with the three big things that you need to know. Statewide air quality alert underway in Ohio. A six-hour-long SWAT standoff yesterday in Springfield. And it is our top story this morning. As you heard live here last night, President Trump delivers an address to the nation focusing on the integrity of our elections.
16: President Trump used network airtime to discuss his concerns about the fairness of U.S. elections. He released documents on the White House website he claimed shows a host of adversaries can interfere with the U.S. vote ahead of the midterms.
17: At a minimum, Russia, China, Iran, North Korea, as well as non-state groups have the capability to compromise U.S. election infrastructure.
3: That's Fox's Grinnell Scott. President Trump said that it was China that launched a coordinated attack in 2020.
21: The president again pointed to the Save America Act, pushing for proof of citizenship and photo ID as his preferred fix to maintaining integrity in our elections.
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6: A cold front setting up near the Miami Valley. I'm Storm Center 7 meteorologist Brittany Ritz. We are going to talk about when that cold front slides through here and how it's going to impact your weekend.
7: Still have the right two lanes blocked northbound 675 at the area of Route 35 in Beaver Creek. This is from an earlier crash this morning. With traffic every 10 minutes, I'm Jake Magnotta, WHIO Triple Team Traffic.
2: 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I'm Brittany Otto.
3: I'm Will Taylor.
21: I'm Sierra Lawson.
3: New details in a deadly shooting in Clark County from Wednesday. Two men from New Carlisle are facing charges in the shooting, and the victim has been identified.
11: Samaj Mack and Damian DeBose are facing murder charges. 47-year-old Luke Hollifield died after being shot in the chest near the Casey's at Gerlaw and South Dayton Lakeview Roads. DeBose was arrested by Dayton police and Mack later turned himself in.
3: WHIO's Ron Otto reporting, both men pleaded not guilty in court.
21: A judge lowers the bond for a former Valley View softball coach facing dozens of sex crimes involving children.
18: When James Grubbs appeared by video in court Thursday, judge told Grubbs he'll need $50,000 to get out of jail. If he posts bail, he'll be on house arrest with a GPS ankle monitor. And that's not all.
20: Number one is no contact of any kind with the alleged victims in this case. Second condition, actually there's three, no contact with any minors. Do you understand that, sir?
22: Yes.
20: And lastly, no internet access.
18: Valley View Schools put Grubbs on leave at the end of April for an investigation tied to allegations he was sending inappropriate texts to one of his players. He resigned that same day. Grubbs has been charged with one count of grooming in connection with that investigation. But once detectives got a hold of Grubbs' phone for that probe, the case changed and led to more charges. Montgomery County prosecutors say Grubbs installed hidden cameras and took images of other minor girls in what they described as various states of nudity.
21: And that's News Center 7's John Bedell. Grubbs' bond was originally set at $1.5 million.
3: Smoke from wildfires in Canada making its way into the Northeast and Great Lakes region, this including right here in the Miami Valley.
0: In fact, it's gotten so bad, officials are encouraging residents, including in New York City, to, you know, just stay inside, be smart. Dangerously poor air quality stretching across much of the Northeast and southern Canada thanks to those wildfires raging north of the border, darkening skies. And we're talking about all the way from the Great Lakes, even out as far as New England. And in a number of major cities today, we're talking about Chicago and Cleveland and Detroit and Minneapolis. Air quality readings surged to levels so dangerous that one public health expert said nobody should be outside.
3: That's Fox's Kevin Cork.
21: Two Republicans in Congress are asking the Supreme Court to take up the case of a man in Louisiana who was threatened with arrest.
23: Richard Hershey was handing out pamphlets near the Bossier City Arena in Louisiana in 2020 about Christian vegetarianism when police officers and private security guards told him to leave. Hershey says he was threatened with arrest, even though he said he was on public property. Hershey then sued the officers and guards, but a lower court found qualified immunity applied to the officers, and the Fifth Circuit Court upheld that decision, though their ruling was split. Now Republican Congressman Glenn Grothman from Wisconsin and Nathaniel Moran of Texas have filed a brief with the Supreme Court in support of Hershey, urging the justices to hear his case. Moran said Hershey's constitutional rights were treated as optional the moment officers decided to ignore them.
21: And that's Fox's Jessica Rosenthal. WHIO News Time, 7:35.
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2: And we get the latest here from Jake Magnotta.
7: Yeah, Brittany, all morning long we've had this issue through Beaver Creek on 675 North. We have the right two lanes block. Left lane is open. This is just before Colonel Glenn Highway. So traffic from this spot all the way almost to Indian Ripple now. We are on the brakes, so a pretty big delay you'll want to avoid. If you exit at Indian Ripple, you can get safely off the highway. And then if you come up to Colonel Glenn, Grange Hall, North Fairfield Road, you'll be able to re-enter 675 North. Have an issue through Sydney as well this morning. Some emergency repairs has the right lane block southbound 75 right around Michigan Street at State Route 47. So only the contraflow lane is open through this construction area. So expect delays on 75 South through Sydney. I'm Jake Magnotta, WHIO, Triple Team Traffic.
2: Coffee Mate has released a limited edition creamer for situationships. 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The Situation Sip Mixed Fruit Creamer has strawberry, citrus, and mixed berry notes and works in iced coffee, summer drinks, and even dirty sodas. And what was supposed to be innocent fun led to someone getting shot in Dayton. Details in 2 minutes. 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
2: Good morning, and thanks for listening to Miami Valley's morning news. I'm Brittany Otto. We do have a statewide air quality alert in effect for Ohio. 74 degrees now in Dayton at 7:39.
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21: I'm Sierra Lawson.
3: I'm Will Taylor. Happening today, a man accused of murder in Dark County is expected in court.
24: He called dispatch and admitted killing his roommate. Todd Black said he had to shoot James Corcoran in self-defense. This happened in a Greenville apartment last week. Corcoran's girlfriend was outside the building and heard the gunshot.
25: I went into the apartment to see if he was still alive, and he was twitching, and I was checking for a pulse, and I couldn't find one. And I was screaming. I was like, babe, wake up, wake up.
24: Pittman lived with Corcoran and Black.
3: That's News Center 7's James Brown. Black remains in jail with a bond set at $1 million.
21: Cops in Dayton say a group of teens were playing with a gun when one of them got shot.
23: Dayton police went to a home on Pinehurst Avenue Tuesday afternoon. They found a 15-year-old with a gunshot wound. Investigators said there were four teens inside the home. One of the teens was holding the weapon when it fired. Police arrested the teen who fired the weapon.
21: And that's News Center 7's Gabrielle Enright.
3: Dayton City Manager Shelley Dickstein announcing her retirement after over 30 years.
1: She started her career with the city of Dayton in 1996. Dickstein made the announcement yesterday. Protesters with Racial Justice Now had called for city leaders to fire Dickstein. This was all in connection to the hiring process for Dayton Police Chief Eric Henderson back in April. Dickstein says that she plans to retire in March.
3: That's News Center 7's Nick Foley.
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0: Wildfire smoke very prevalent early on and then will fade throughout the afternoon with scattered storms developing. We get into Saturday, 73 in the morning, 88 in the afternoon. Scattered thunderstorms may be strong to severe late afternoon and into the evening. We'll dry things out Sunday, high of 82 degrees, 85 on Monday, partly cloudy, and Tuesday increasing the storm chances yet again with a high of 86.
1: A clear scan of the live Doppler 7 radar. It's 73 in Greenville, 73 in Piqua, 74 degrees at Dayton Severe Weather Station.
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3: Brittany, we still have an issue in Beaver Creek, 675 North. This is around Colonel Glenn Highway. And actually, minutes ago, did look like the right two lanes were reopened. So now we have all lanes of 675 North moving smoothly for the first time in about 2.5 hours. But this delay going to take a little bit to get rid of. So we have backup all the way to about Indian Ripple Road. So if you want to avoid being stuck in this, you want to use that exit at Indian Ripple. You can re-enter 675 from Route 35, Colonel Glenn, Grange Hall, or North Fairfield Road. If you're in Sydney, expect delays this morning. Southbound 75 around Michigan Street, which is State Route 47. The entrance and exit ramps are also closed here at Michigan Street. Some emergency repairs are being made, so only the contraflow lane through this construction area is open. With traffic every 10 minutes, I'm Jake Magnotta, WHIO Triple Team Traffic.
1: Today's National Emoji Day. Hypebeast says the Unicode Emoji Subcommittee is adding 9 new emoji designs. They include a cracking face representing a facade of positivity, a meteor designed to look like a flaming meatball, a monarch butterfly, a lighthouse, an eraser, a net with a handle, a pickle, and 2 new hand gestures with thumbs pointing left and right. Apple, Google, and Samsung will roll out those new emojis worldwide. And an update on the planned entertainment district in one Miami Valley community. That's in 2 minutes. WHI News Time 743.
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9: 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And that's ultimately reflected in what you pay for insurance. 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

0: Brochures are really fancy, but if something's really wrong, you have a big illness, a big expense, they don't pay. 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
1: 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This is Dayton's only weather, traffic, and news station. It's all the important information you need to know to start the day. Miami Valley's morning news continues on WHIO.
2: Good morning. It's 7:46. I'm Brittany Otto on Miami Valley's morning news with the three big things that you need to know. A statewide air quality alert is underway. After more than 30 years, Dayton City Manager Shelley Dickstein says she's retiring. And it is our top story this morning, an address to the nation, President Trump using his time to discuss interference in our voting system.
3: The president said they are declassifying documents that show evidence that China interfered in the 2020 election. As he spoke from the White House, he claimed the country worked to discredit his accomplishments.
4: The Chinese government's strategy against the United States was focused on undermining domestic confidence in the U.S. president. They wanted to just make you sound like your president wasn't so hot, when actually your president has done a great job.
5: The president saying China illegally acquired 220 million U.S. voter files and claimed that voting machines had vulnerabilities. He then pointed to the Save America Act as the best way to maintain integrity in our election system.
3: We're covering Montgomery County. A judge lowering the bond for a former Valley View softball coach that's facing dozens of sex charges.
6: James Grubbs was being held on $1.5 million bond. Now that bond sits at $50,000. Prosecutors say Grubbs was grooming a player, sending her inappropriate messages. They also say he hid cameras to get images of other minors he knew.
3: WHIO's Ron Otto reporting Grubbs was placed on leave last April.
5: New details on the city of Huber Heights plans for its entertainment district.
7: This week, the city's planning commission approved moving to the next step and making an almost 70,000 square foot year-round indoor venue reality. City Manager John Russell said these are very preliminary renderings of the 4,000 seat venue. The city must figure out how it's going to pay for what could be as much as $50 million. This would go close to the Rose Outdoor Theater. And Russell said if the city keeps moving in the right direction, it could open up bids for architects by the end of this year.
5: And that's News Center 7's James Brown reporting. WHIO News Time, 7:49.
2: And we're going to get your five-day weather forecast now from Storm Center 7 meteorologist Brittley Ritz.
8: Making our way out of the 70s this morning to hit a high of 89 this afternoon. Wildfire smoke very prevalent early on and then will fade throughout the afternoon with scattered storms developing. We get into Saturday, 73 in the morning, 88 in the afternoon. Scattered thunderstorms may be strong to severe late afternoon and into the evening. We'll dry things out Sunday, high of 82 degrees, 85 on Monday, partly cloudy, and Tuesday, increasing the storm chances yet again with a high of 86.
2: The live Doppler 7 radar is clear. It's 74 in Vandalia, 73 in Troy, 74 degrees at Dayton Severe Weather Station.
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2: Here's Jake Magnotta.
9: Brittany, 675 North, just about back to normal. We just have a little bit of slow traffic around Indian Ripple Road near the Green and Beaver Creek. This was all from a crash that happened around 5 o'clock this morning. So for close to 3 hours, we had a problem there. This was around Colonel Glenn Highway. But again, no alternate routes needed anymore. 675 North getting back to normal. We do have a delay on 75 South through Sydney this morning. It's due to emergency repairs at State Route 47, which is Michigan Street. The right lane's blocked. Only the contraflow lanes open through this construction area, so that's what's slowing traffic down. We also have the southbound 75 entrance and exit ramps closed at Michigan Street because of this. With traffic every 10 minutes, I'm Jake Magnotta, WHIO Triple Team Traffic.
2: Well, tonight's Mega Millions lottery jackpot worth $672 million with a lump sum cash payout of $293.3 million. It's the 10th largest prize in the lottery's history. The Mega Millions jackpot last won March 10th. The odds of winning, 1 in 290.4 million. And it's Friday. The weekend has arrived. What are we up to? We'll discuss. That's in 3 minutes. WHIO News Time 751.
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0: Let's say you got a kid who's going to be off to college this fall or is already in, and you're just really frustrated how much it's going to cost. And you're looking around social media, maybe your kid's looking around social media, looking for ideas about how to reduce those college costs. 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I have some info for you on Clark.com about the steps you should take when you're trying to look for scholarships and grants for your or your kids' college education.
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2: Good morning. Thanks for joining us here on Miami Valley's morning news. I'm Brittany Otto. National Ice Cream Day coming up on Sunday. All Recipe says Ben & Jerry's is releasing a limited-time flavor called Razz Up. Their black raspberry ice cream has red raspberry swirls and fudge chunks. 74 degrees now in Dayton. It is 7:55. I am with Parker Testa.
24: Good morning.
2: Jake Magnata.
25: Hello.
2: Will Taylor.
26: Good morning.
2: And Sierra Lawson.
27: Good morning.
2: Hello. All right, so the weekend is here. What are we up to, Jake?
25: Oh, boy. For me first. let's see. Tomorrow, we've got some wrestling on.
2: Okay.
25: And then I don't think I have anything else going on.
2: Well, that's kind of nice.
25: It's a pretty slow weekend because next week I'm going to be doing some training for Dragons PA, so I'm just preparing for that. So.
2: Okay, that's nice. Parker, what are you up to?
24: Me and Ron Otto are hanging out this weekend.
2: Really?
24: Going over to the Indianapolis Motor Speedway because Ron's never been. We've been talking about doing it forever, so we're finally just going to go over there and check it out.
3: Very cool. So what's going on there? Is there like a big race?
24: No,
3: you're just going to go see the Speedway.
24: We're just going to go see it and go. They renovated the museum over there a few years ago, and I haven't been to that. So we're going to go and do that. So,
3: cool.
24: Yeah.
3: That's fun. All right, Sierra, what are you doing this weekend?
4: Well, my plans originally were for just sitting outside by the pool, getting some sun, developing a tan, but I don't know if I'm going to be doing that because of the air.
3: Oh, so, okay. All right. Yeah. Well, that's kind of a bummer. What are you going to do instead?
4: I don't know. I guess I have to think of something else if I'm not going to risk it and go outside.
3: Okay. Will, what are you up to this weekend?
6: Nothing like too crazy. Literally nothing, actually. I just have UFC tomorrow. I'm planning on watching. I've been enthralled in Landman.
3: Yes.
6: That's been great.
3: So good,
6: right? I'm on season two now.
3: Okay.
6: So probably plow through some more of that. Okay. But yeah, nothing too crazy.
3: All right.
6: What about you, Brittany?
3: I have kind of a fun weekend in store. So my husband and I have been going to country concert for a lot of years now. And we have over the past, like probably 4 years, been hanging out a little bit with a group of younger kids, we call them, I would say. Like they're just a little bit older than my children. And a pair of them are getting married this weekend. And last weekend at country concert, they asked us to come to their wedding. So randomly, we're just going to go to a wedding up in St. Mary's. So I'm pretty excited about it. So
6: cool.
3: That should make for a fun weekend. So I'll share with you how all that goes when we return on Monday. But right now, we've got our top story coming up in a couple of minutes. The president addressing the nation last night. We'll tell you what he had to say. It's 7:58.
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3: Good morning. It's 8 o'clock on Friday, July 17th. I'm Brittany Otto on Miami Valley's Morning News with the three big things that you need to know. Well, partly cloudy, hot and humid, highs in the upper 80s. A six-hour-long SWAT standoff happened yesterday in Springfield. And it is our top story, as you heard live right here last night, President Trump delivering an address that focused mainly on election integrity.
28: President Trump said in his White House remarks, as the midterms approach, he claimed the security of America's elections have been under attack.
29: January 2020 to June 2026, this is a cyber threat aimed at the very heart of our democracy.
6: That's Fox's Grinnell Scott. Documents now on the White House's website are what the president says proves this. Senate Minority Leader Chuck Schumer said that President Trump's plan was to cast doubt in voters' minds before November.
30: Rig the midterm elections in his favor, knowing massive losses are otherwise inevitable.
4: President Trump in his speech says that the Save America Act with its election reforms can restore election integrity.
6: Stay tuned here as we continue to bring you the latest out of our nation's capital on your station for breaking news, 1290 and 95.7 WHIO.
0: Air quality alerts still in effect for wildfire smoke. I'm Storm Center 7 meteorologist Brittley Ritz. I'll tell you when that smoke kicks out of the Miami Valley and when our temperatures will cool back down.
25: Have some emergency repairs taking place on southbound 75 through Sydney this morning, so the right lane's blocked. Only the contraflow lane is open. With traffic every 10 minutes, I'm Jake Magnotta, WHIO Triple Team Traffic.
3: 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I'm Brittany Otto.
6: I'm Will Taylor.
4: I'm Sierra Lawson.
6: It's still unclear if anyone is behind bars following a six-hour-long standoff in Springfield.
1: SWAT used two tactical trucks on Tibbetts Avenue in Springfield. A lieutenant there told us that they were called on reports of a person barricaded in the home yesterday afternoon. Our crew was there last night as SWAT members called for someone to get out of the house. We spoke with people who listened to all this go on for hours.
5: I was really curious because I was hearing the microphone all the way from my house. We live around the corner.
1: We are asking police this morning if they arrested anyone and what caused them to barricade themselves in.
6: News Center 7's Nick Foley.
4: Covering Preble County, two men are in jail today facing several drug trafficking charges after getting pulled over earlier this week.
8: Jameson Easley and Brendan Pitcher were arrested Monday after a canine alerted deputies to the drugs inside their pickup truck. Investigators say they seized around 45 pounds of raw marijuana, 50 boxes of THC liquid hash vape cartridges, THC edibles, and cash. In the same investigation, deputies also found THC oil and wax, mushrooms, and a semi-automatic rifle at a home in Richmond.
4: And that's WHIO's Ron Otto reporting.
6: Following our top story from yesterday, two men cops say killed a man during a road rage incident in Clark County went before a judge.
9: This was Samaj Mack on Salem Avenue. Investigators said he and Damian DeBoe shot Luke Hollifield near the Casey's in Park Lane. Hollifield's wife was with him when he died.
11: Because the guy was trying to go around, he told me I was going too slow. My husband got mad because the car was a bit. My husband got out because the guy told him to pull over. So he pulled over and got shot in the chest.
9: DeBose turned himself in to the Clark County Sheriff's Office.
6: News Center 7's James Brown.
4: United Kingdom authorities investigating the murder of a former parliament member they say was the victim of a targeted attack.
13: British counter-terror police are now getting involved in the murder of former UK lawmaker Anne Widdecombe. They say at this point it is clear this is a targeted attack. Now, the 78-year-old is a well-known politician here in the UK. Widdecombe was a very conservative, extremely blunt in her delivery, and vocally opposed both abortion and expanding LGBTQ plus rights. Police believe she was brutally attacked last week, about an hour before she was sent to appear on TV for an interview. When Widdecombe didn't show up, there was a search, and her body was later discovered with serious injuries inside her home.
4: And that's Fox's Jeff Paul.
6: Massive security is expected at the World Cup final in New Jersey on Sunday.
28: The championship match between Argentina and Spain in East Rutherford, New Jersey, will be surrounded by a massive multi-agency task force, including the FBI, DHS, and New Jersey State Police, along with hundreds of other agencies utilizing AI cameras, robot dogs, counter-drone technology, along with federal airspace restrictions. The final classified as a Level 1 Special Event Assessment Rating, the highest level of federal security.
6: That's Fox's Jeff Manasso. WHIO News Time is 8:05.
3: A New York man arrested yesterday for breaking into the Today Show studio at 30 Rockefeller Center. The intruder reached the studio staircase before security detained him. The NYPD said there were no injuries. The intruder is in custody. Al Roker and Craig Melvin went on the air after the scare. Other staffers reportedly left on edge. And it's been a long time coming, but it's in theaters this weekend. We've got the story in 2 minutes. WHI News Time, 8:05.
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10: The cost of jet fuel is causing a nightmare for the people who run the nation's airlines, and then they can try to transfer that nightmare to you, because a lot of flights are being canceled on relatively short notice, and you don't know it till you go to check in for your flight and it's not there, right? So what I want you to do when you're taking a trip, particularly when you booked more than 6 weeks ahead of time, I want you a week out before your trip to make sure your flight is still there. If it's not, that gives you time to get rebooked on a flight that works for you. If you don't realize till 24 hours out, you could end up with no flight on the day you were intending, or a really lousy flight, maybe with even as much as two flight connections. So you got to watch out for yourself, because the airlines aren't.
26: Clark is WHIO's consumer warrior, and you can hear him during Miami Valley's morning news on WHIO.
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3: Good morning, and thanks for joining us here on Miami Valley's Morning News. I'm Brittany Otto. We do have an air quality alert for the entire state underway today. 74 degrees now in Dayton at 8:08.
6: That's 8 minutes after 8 o'clock.
4: I'm Sierra Lawson.
6: I'm Will Taylor. A statewide air quality alert remains in effect until midnight Saturday.
0: Wildfire smoke getting mixed closer to the surface, especially north of I-70. You may be able to smell it this morning. If you are sensitive to these conditions, the best thing you can do is just stay inside. Our AQI, our air quality index, 101. That's the forecast for this afternoon. We're sitting in the 70s now when it comes down to our AQI. So again, unhealthy for sensitive groups. If you have asthma, COPD, limit your time outdoors or just stay inside. It's hot anyway.
6: At Storm Center 7 meteorologist Brittley Ritz. She'll be back with her full 5-day forecast coming up in just minutes.
4: U.S. forces launching strikes on Iran for the fifth straight night.
17: Beginning at 2 p.m. Eastern Time, U.S. jets and warships launched another wave of strikes against Iran following a return of major combat operations last week. Over the past 3 days, Iran has not attacked any commercial vessels transiting the Strait of Hormuz, though traffic has slowed. The White House relaunched the air campaign in response to the regime's previous attacks on shipping.
18: President Trump is not going to sit by and allow these active acts of terrorism to take place in the Strait without ensuring Iran pays consequences for that, and that's what we are witnessing right now.
17: Iran's response to the American airstrikes, attacks against Iraq, Bahrain, Jordan, and Kuwait, where the Kuwaiti army says it shot down 32 drones today.
4: And that's Fox's Lucas Tomlinson.
6: Ancient Greek literature comes to life at the movie theater.
19: Christopher Nolan's highly anticipated The Odyssey is out in theaters now. Odysseus embarks on a dangerous voyage back to Ithaca following the Trojan War, encountering treacherous creatures.
20: That world is gone.
21: No one could stand between me and home.
19: The star-studded cast includes Matt Damon, Tom Holland, Zendaya, and Anne Hathaway. The movie is Nolan's take on the epic of ancient Greek literature, attributed to Homer.
6: That's Fox's Monica DeLuca.
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7: An aide to President Trump is accused of profiting off of insider information on prediction markets.
12: President Trump's longtime teleprompter operator, Gabriel Perez, is suspected of winning more than $100,000 by placing bets on the contents of presidential speeches on the prediction market CalSheet. White House Press Secretary Caroline Levitt says the aide is on unpaid administrative leave as the investigation moves forward.
14: I'm aware of the report. The president is too. I spoke with him about it. He believes it's deeply unfortunate and frankly a disgrace.
12: CalSheet alerted unusual bets to the Commodity Futures Trading Commission. That agency was able to identify the individual.
7: And that's Fox's Jared Halpern. WHIO News Time, 8:11.
3: And time for us to get your five-day weather forecast on this Friday from Storm Center 7, meteorologist Brittley Ritz.
16: Good morning. That air quality alert obviously still in effect. Many of us smelling the smoke, maybe even feeling it. I myself stepped outside and I don't have asthma or COPD and I started to cough. So that's just how thick it is. And this could potentially be a record for Dayton and Springfield for the highest poor air quality levels. We had reports, unofficial and official, coming in over 300 this morning. So when you get a level over the higher the level, the worse the smoke or the air quality is. And in this case, yes, record-breaking levels this morning as far south as Dayton. So please, please, please stay inside if you can. If you have asthma or COPD, again, the best thing you can do is exactly that. The air quality will get better progressively throughout the overnight hours and into tomorrow, and that's because we'll have rain chances. We'll have the chance for stronger thunderstorms this afternoon after 5 o'clock, scattered in nature. But by the time the sun goes down, most of them should be done. Wind, heavy rain could cause a few problems out there, but otherwise we go into Saturday with temperatures still in the upper 80s, fueling the potential for a few more stronger thunderstorms again, maybe one or two severe. In fact, we have a slight risk from the Storm Prediction Center for tomorrow. Damaging winds in excess of 60 miles per hour, localized flash flooding with 1 to 2 inches of rain. Isolated higher amounts are possible. Sunday will dry things out. We'll drop it down to 82 degrees, around 85 on Monday, still partly cloudy, and Tuesday increasing the storm chances with another cold front as we hit 86.
3: The live Doppler 7 radar clear, 72 in Springfield, 75 in Xenia, 74 degrees at Dayton Severe Weather Station.
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25: Brittany, we have no accidents on the interstates. We only have some slow traffic through the Sydney area, Shelby County, southbound 75 to that construction area. The contraflow lane is the only lane open this morning. The right lane's blocked due to some emergency repairs. This is right around State Route 47, which is Michigan Street. The southbound 75 entrance and exit ramps at Michigan Street are also closed because of this. With traffic every 10 minutes, I'm Jake Magnotta, WHIO Triple Team Traffic.
3: A World Cup trophy traveling in style to East Rutherford, New Jersey for Sunday's World Cup final. Louis Vuitton has designed the trophy's carrying case. The trunk has a golden V for victory and the LV monogram. And wildfire smoke causing issues across the U.S. We've got details coming up in 2 minutes. WHIO News Time is 8:14.
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1: Here's a look at what's happening around the Miami Valley this week. The 53rd annual Mary Help of Christians Catholic Festival is going to be happening this weekend out in Fairborn. 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The 174th Montgomery County Fair is going to be happening this week over on Infirmary Road. 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Fair is going to run through July 19th. And the Ohio Balloon Challenge Festival, that's going on in Middletown. 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
3: Good morning. It is 8:16. I'm Brittany Otto on Miami Valley's Morning News with the three big things that you need to know. Statewide air quality alert underway. After more than 30 years, Dayton City Manager Shelley Dickstein says she's retiring. And it's our top story. President Trump speaks to the nation last night with a focus on election integrity.
6: President Trump announcing that he is declassifying documents that he claims reveal vulnerabilities in our election system. Fox's Aisha Hosni with more.
2: He's alleging that China hacked and gathered voter information on some 200 million Americans over a number of years. That includes names, addresses, voting affiliation. The president says intelligence officials that knew about this did not inform Congress about this. So he is asking the ODNI, the Office of the Director of National Intelligence, the Department of Justice, the FBI, the CIA, to look into this, and then also asking the DOJ to bring charges if necessary.
5: The president also claiming that electronic voting systems are vulnerable and can be compromised. He added that Homeland Security found about 250,000 non-citizens that are registered to vote in federal elections and called on Congress to pass the Save America Act.
6: New details in a deadly shooting in Clark County Wednesday. Two men from New Carlisle are facing charges in the shooting, and the victim has been identified.
8: Samaj Mack and Damian DeBose are facing murder charges. 47-year-old Luke Hollifield died after being shot in the chest near the Casey's at Gerlaw and South Dayton Lakeview Roads. DeBose was arrested by Dayton police and Mack later turned himself in.
6: WHIO's Ron Otto reporting both men pleaded not guilty in court.
5: Smoke from wildfires in Canada making its way into the Northeast and Great Lakes region. This including here in the Miami Valley.
9: In fact, it's gotten so bad. Officials are encouraging residents, including in New York City, to, you know, just stay inside, be smart. Dangerously poor air quality stretching across much of the Northeast and southern Canada, thanks to those wildfires raging north of the border, darkening skies. And we're talking about all the way from the Great Lakes, even out as far as New England. And in a number of major cities today, we're talking about Chicago and Cleveland and Detroit and Minneapolis. Air quality readings surged to levels so dangerous that one public health expert said nobody should be outside.
5: And that's Fox's Kevin Cork, WHIO News Time, 8:19.
3: And time for us to get your five-day weather forecast. We're live with Storm Center 7 meteorologist Brittley Britz.
16: Good morning. I walked outside and immediately started coughing, and I don't have asthma or COPD, so that kind of just puts things into perspective. This air is not the best air to get out and about. In fact, Dayton and Springfield broke record for their air quality index, over 300. So the higher the number, the worse the air quality, and that's the case. In fact, we've had reports of 500 in Xenia. So just if we can avoid being outside, that's your best bet, especially those with asthma and COPD. Anyway, we get into the afternoon, that smoke will finally start to fade away and we'll switch the winds to the south and west, fueling the potential for a few stronger thunderstorms today. They'll be scattered in nature after 5 o'clock, lingering till about sunset. And then we get into tomorrow. We start off without smoke. We start off without rain, but it's very warm and very muggy and the cold front's inching closer. So we'll have the ingredients for strong damaging winds in excess of 60 miles per hour, some small pea to nickel size hail, and then of course some localized flash flooding concerns with these heavier downpours that could drop nearly 2 inches of rain. Isolated higher amounts obviously are possible. You know how that goes with slow moving storms that just rain themselves out on dry grounds. Then on Sunday, will dry things out. We'll keep it dry going into Monday, and temperatures will be a lot cooler, and the air is drier. We'll hit 82 Sunday, around 85 on Monday. Tuesday, another cold front. Chances for storms moving in, reinforcing that cooler and drier air.
3: Right now, we have 74 degrees in Tip City, 75 in Xenia, 74 degrees at Dayton Severe Weather Station.
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3: Here's Jake Magnotta.
25: Brittany, right now, all of the interstates are looking good, despite one area in Shelby County, southbound 75 through Sydney, going to be a little slow for your drive this morning. Some emergency repairs I've been talking about being made at State Route 47, Michigan Street, so that right lane through the construction area is closed, and traffic can only use the contraflow lane, southbound 75 through Sydney. Also, you cannot enter southbound 75 at State Route 47. You can also not, you can't exit here as well. With traffic every 10 minutes, I'm Jake Magnotta, WHIO Triple Team Traffic.
3: 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A situationship is an undefined romantic or romantic connection that lacks commitment and a clear future. The Situation Sip Mixed Fruit Creamer has strawberry, citrus, and mixed berry notes and works in iced coffee, summer drinks, and even dirty sodas. And new details about the intestinal illness that spread across the U.S., a fast food chain now taking action. Details in our in-depth impact story in 3 minutes. 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
13: I got a really important way for you to save money when you're seeking medical care. If you look at the latest reports on where costs are going up, up, and away, and where so much of your dollar goes for medical care, it's all based on either going to a hospital or, more important, a facility owned by a hospital. You need to know that if you go to, let's say, a doctor's office or an offsite place, and it turns out it's owned by the hospital system, your charges that you're gonna have to pay, even if you have insurance, are much, much higher than if you go to an independent practice. Do you know that having an MRI done at an offsite independent facility can cost as little as a tenth of what it is to go to a facility that's owned by a hospital. It's your money.
26: 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Welcome to Dayton's all-news morning show. Miami Valley's morning news continues on WHIO.
3: Good morning, and thanks for joining us on Miami Valley's morning news. I'm Brittany Otto. Well, National Ice Cream Day is coming up. Grater's offering a $1.56 single-scoop sugar cone to celebrate their 156 years in business. 74 degrees in Dayton. It's 825.
6: 25 minutes after 8 o'clock.
5: I'm Sierra Lawson.
6: I'm Will Taylor. Here's the WHIO Impact Story, which means we go in depth on a major story every hour.
5: Taco Bell taking action after lettuce sold at some of its stores is identified as a possible source of an intestinal illness impacting people across the country.
4: Amid reports, the FDA has linked cases of cyclosporiasis to shredded lettuce served at some Taco Bell locations. The chain tells the Fox Business Network it is removing the potentially impacted lettuce from a supplier in select states, adding the affected ingredient from our supplier is being indefinitely removed from our supply chain nationwide and will be replaced within 24 hours in select states. Taco Bell Corp. goes on to say, while no official advisory has been issued, we believe public health is a shared responsibility. Cyclosporiasis is a foodborne illness caused by a parasite. According to the Centers for Disease Control and Prevention, since May 1st, there have been more than 1,600 confirmed cases across 34 states.
5: And that's Fox's Kristen Goodwin. We've checked, and Indiana, Kentucky, Michigan, Ohio, and West Virginia are all among the states where they've recalled the lettuce. WHIO News Time, 826.
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13: I got a really important way for you to save money when you're seeking medical care. 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You need to know that if you go to, let's say, a doctor's office or an offsite place, and it turns out it's owned by the hospital system, your charges that you're going to have to pay, even if you have insurance, are much, much higher than if you go to an independent practice. Do you know that having an MRI done at an off-site independent facility can cost as little as a tenth of what it is to go to a facility that's owned by a hospital? It's your money. This is Clark Howard.
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13: How do you get information about your health? 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You're watching things on YouTube. And you're getting advice from people who may sound very convincing, but may not even be any kind of medical professional. In fact, one of the problems with advice available online is what are known as AI deepfakes, where you think you're getting advice from an actual medical doctor, but it's all AI. So before you go ahead and take advice from something you see online, you need to validate, you need to look elsewhere and know that the person you may need to see is an actual real in-person medical doctor instead of following advice you see online.
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3: Good morning. It is 8:30. It's Friday, July 17th. I'm Brittany Otto on Miami Valley's Morning News with the three big things that you need to know. Partly cloudy, hot and humid, highs in the upper 80s. A six-hour-long SWAT standoff took place yesterday in Springfield. And it's our top story, as you heard live here last night, President Trump delivering an address to the nation focusing on the integrity of our elections.
7: President Trump used network airtime to discuss his concerns about the fairness of U.S. elections. He released documents on the White House website he claimed shows a host of adversaries can interfere with the U.S. vote ahead of the midterms.
12: At a minimum, Russia, China, Iran, North Korea, as well as non-state groups, have the capability to compromise U.S. election infrastructure.
6: That's Fox's Grinnell Scott. President Trump said that it was China that launched a coordinated attack in 2020.
5: The president again pointed to the Save America Act, pushing for proof of citizenship and photo ID as his preferred fix to maintaining integrity in our elections.
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16: Air quality levels are reaching over 500 this morning. The higher the number, the worse the air quality. Please make sure you're staying inside. I'm Storm Center 7 meteorologist Brittley Ritz. We'll tell you when that wildfire smoke disappears.
25: Have a delay in Shelby County this morning on 75 South through Sydney. This is due to repairs being made around Michigan Street. Right lane's blocked with traffic every 10 minutes. I'm Jake Magnano, WHIO Triple Team Traffic.
3: 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I'm Brittany Otto.
6: I'm Will Taylor.
5: I'm Sierra Lawson.
6: We're covering Montgomery County. A judge lowering the bond for a former Valley View softball coach that's facing dozens of sex charges.
8: James Grubbs was being held on $1.5 million bond. Now that bond sits at $50,000. Prosecutors say Grubbs was grooming a player, sending her inappropriate messages. They also say he hid cameras to get images of other minors he knew.
6: That's WHIO's Ron Otto reporting. Grubbs was placed on leave last April.
5: A Dayton woman says a stranger attacked her and then used the AirPods that were stolen from her to track them down, catching it all on video.
17: This happened in the Short North in Columbus on the 4th of July. The woman said she pulled out her phone when the stranger approached her and her boyfriend.
18: They banged my head on the concrete. They pulled my hair. They punched me. They pepper sprayed me. They kept kicking me.
17: The stranger also pepper sprayed her boyfriend and broke his jaw. They also robbed her. They took her keys, wallet, and AirPods. The woman said she used her phone to track the AirPods to several locations. She took screenshots and sent them to police along with videos, but said officers had not followed up with her about the case.
5: And that's News Center 7's Gabrielle Enright.
6: Covering Logan County, a man seriously hurt after a motorcycle crash.
19: The Ohio State Highway Patrol says 60-year-old Lawrence Day was headed northwest on County Road 34 near State Route 235 around 8:45 Thursday night when he went off the left side of the road and laid the motorcycle down. Troopers said Day was not wearing safety equipment and was taken to Miami Valley Hospital with serious injuries. Alcohol is believed to be a factor.
6: WHIO's Parker Testa reporting.
5: A man federally indicted for drug trafficking in Dayton is learning his sentence.
20: 39-year-old David Galate will now spend over 14 years in prison. Cops say they recovered several kilos of narcotics that were being mailed to him in Georgia between 2020 and 2021. They say he would buy the drugs from California, arranging to have them shipped to homes in Atlanta and Dayton.
5: And that's WHIO's Will Harris.
6: A Michigan mom is heading to prison after abandoning her children at home.
23: A Michigan woman pleading no contest in court Thursday to child abuse charges. 35-year-old Kelly Bryant is accused of leaving her three kids home alone for years in squalid conditions at a rented home in Pontiac, Michigan. Things so offensive that police had to wear hazmat suits. Cops say the three kids, now ages 15, 13, and 12, lived alone since either 2020 or 2021. They were given occasional food drops on the porch that was covered in feces and trash. The landlord said Bryant, who was herself living elsewhere, hadn't paid rent for months.
6: That's Fox's Sue Guzman. WHIO News Time is 8:35.
3: Well, today, National Emoji Day. Hypebeast says the Unicode Emoji Subcommittee is adding 9 new emoji designs. They include a cracking face representing a facade of positivity, a meteor designed to look like a flaming meatball, a monarch butterfly, a lighthouse, an eraser, a net with a handle, a pickle, 2 new hand gestures with thumbs pointing left and right. Apple, Google, and Samsung will roll out the new emojis. That's going to be happening worldwide. And two men accused of plotting to attack the UFC in Washington behind bars. Details coming up in 2 minutes. WHI News Time is 8:35.
26: Nobody likes to be told what to think. That's why we're careful to make sure our news is right down the middle. Both sides and all viewpoints. Then you decide what you think about it. 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
3: Good morning, and thanks for joining us on Miami Valley's morning news. I'm Brittany Otto. Well, National Ice Cream Day is coming up on Sunday. All Recipes says Ben & Jerry's is releasing a limited-time flavor called Razz Up. The black raspberry ice cream has red raspberry swirls and fudge chunks. 74 degrees in Dayton. It's 8:38.
6: That's 22 minutes before 9 o'clock.
27: I'm Sierra Lawson.
6: I'm Will Taylor. At least one person is hurt following a crash in Miami County.
28: This happened around 12:30 this morning on Washington Avenue in Pickwood. Dispatchers say police and medics did respond to the scene. We're asking Pickwood police what happened and how that injured person is doing.
6: News Center 7's Nick Foley.
27: A 30-year-old gorilla at the Cincinnati Zoo is expecting its first ever baby. The zoo says the gorilla named Chewy is one of the most important members of its Western Lowland Gorilla Program. They say Chewy has played vital roles in helping build relationships with other gorillas, welcoming new members, also supporting fostering efforts. The zoo says it will be giving updates on Chewy's journey to motherhood.
6: Not guilty pleas for two of the eight men accused in the plot to attack the UFC Freedom 250 event at the White House last month.
29: 19-year-old Tyson Proper and 21-year-old Chandler Skaggs entering not guilty pleas in federal court in Ohio, where they and six others are each charged with conspiracy to provide material support to terrorists and conspiracy to commit murder on federal government territory and to murder a federal government official, stemming from what prosecutors say was a thwarted plot to fly explosive-laden drones into the White House UFC event and then shoot panicked crowd members as they fled. Prosecutors say the suspects harbored fringe conspiracy theories and hoped the attack would destabilize the federal government.
6: That's Fox's Jeff Manasso.
27: The Trump administration announcing yesterday that they are investigating 75 entry-level truck driver commercials, driver's license schools across the U.S. that are accused of fraud.
4: The agencies will identify and address fraud involving the issuance of non-domiciled commercial driver's licenses to illegal aliens. By the way, state and local partners will also take part in that effort. DHS says those efforts will help to ensure that only qualified individuals can operate commercial vehicles. The crackdown, of course, coming after months of American deaths from truck driving accidents caused by reported illegal aliens.
27: And that's Fox's Kevin Cork reporting.
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6: Back here in the Miami Valley, the Dayton Police Department needs the public's help in identifying and stopping utility wire thefts.
20: Cops say this has been impacting the city, leading to higher costs and also creating dangerous situations. Remember, just because you

0: will start to clear a little bit. You'll still notice the milky skies, that haze. It's not until tomorrow that the smoke really clears as we switch the wind direction more to the south and west. Ahead of that cold front, yes, you heard me, a cold front that will kick the smoke. We bring in the chance for storms later this afternoon. Gusty winds, heavy rain. That'll be the same threats going into your Saturday afternoon after 5 o'clock, lingering into your evening hours. A better threat for stronger storms going into Saturday with the lift of the cold front as it gets closer to the Miami Valley. And so we'll go from 89 today to 88 tomorrow, 82 on Sunday with partly cloudy skies, 85 on Monday, still dry. And then we get into Tuesday with a better chance for thunderstorms. That's the next cold front that's going to reinforce some cooler air. Tuesday, expect a high of 86.
1: Right now, it is 75 in Piqua, 76 in Springboro, 74 degrees at Dayton Severe Weather Station.
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3: Brittany, we haven't had any new problems, haven't had any accidents since about 7:30 this morning. We've just been dealing with a minor delay through Shelby County on I-75 South. This is in the Sydney area. Some repairs have the right lane blocked near Michigan Street, which is State Route 47, so only going to be using the contraflow lane if you're heading through this area soon. With traffic every 10 minutes, I'm Jake Magnotta, WHIO Triple Team Traffic.
1: Well, drugs land two men behind bars in Preble County. 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
8: Here's a look at what's happening around the Miami Valley this week. 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The 174th Montgomery County Fair is going to be happening this week over on Infirmary Road. 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Fair is going to run through July 19th. And the Ohio Balloon Challenge Festival, that's going on in Middletown. 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
1: Good morning. It's 8:46. I'm Brittany Otto on Miami Valley's morning news with the three big things that you need to know. A statewide air quality alert underway. After more than 30 years, Dayton City Manager Shelley Dickstein says she's retiring. And it is our top story. In an address to the nation, President Trump used his time to discuss interference in our voting system.
9: The president said they are declassifying

0: documents that show evidence that China interfered in the 2020 election. As he spoke from the White House, he claimed the country worked to discredit his accomplishments.
1: The Chinese government's strategy against the United States was focused on undermining domestic confidence in the U.S. president. They wanted to just make you sound like your president wasn't so hot, when actually your president has done a great job.
2: The president saying China illegally acquired 220 million U.S. voter files and claimed that voting machines had vulnerabilities. He then pointed to the Save America Act as the best way to maintain integrity in our election system.
0: It's still unclear if anyone is behind bars following a six-hour-long standoff in Springfield.
3: SWAT used two tactical trucks on Tibbetts Avenue in Springfield. A lieutenant there told us that they were called on reports of a person barricaded in the home yesterday afternoon. Our crew was there last night as SWAT members called for someone to get out of the house. We spoke with people who listened to all this go on for hours.
4: I was really curious because I was hearing the microphone all the way from my house. We live around the corner.
3: We are asking police this morning if they arrested anyone and what caused them to barricade themselves in.
0: News Center 7's Nick Foley.
2: Covering Preble County, two men are in jail today facing several drug trafficking charges after getting pulled over earlier this week.
5: Jameson Easley and Brendan Pitcher were arrested Monday after a canine alerted deputies to the drugs inside their pickup truck. Investigators say they seized around 45 pounds of raw marijuana, 50 boxes of THC liquid hash vape cartridges, THC edibles, and cash. In the same investigation, deputies also found THC oil and wax, mushrooms, and a semi-automatic rifle at a home in Richmond.
2: And that's WHIO's Ron Otto reporting.
0: Massive security is expected at the World Cup final in New Jersey on Sunday.
6: The championship match between Argentina and Spain in East Rutherford, New Jersey, will be surrounded by a massive multi-agency task force, including the FBI, DHS, and New Jersey State Police, along with hundreds of other agencies utilizing AI cameras, robot dogs, counter-drone technology, along with federal airspace restrictions. The final, classified as a Level 1 Special Event Assessment Rating, the highest level of federal security.
0: That's Fox's Jeff Manasso. WHIO News Time is 8:49.
7: And we're going to get 5-day weather forecast this morning from Storm Center 7 meteorologist Brittley Ritz.
8: Good morning. We have terrible air quality, as you know, an air quality alert until midnight into Saturday. And we have temperatures that are in the 70s now, warming into the 80s this afternoon, pushing near 90. Not a good combination between the terrible air quality and the heat. So if you can stay inside, do so. That is the best advice I can give you. If you have to be outdoors, throw on a mask, limit your time outdoors, and wait until tomorrow morning. The smoke will be gone, and then we'll bring back the chance for thunderstorms. So we have the chance for thunderstorms this evening with a cold front. Well, another chance tomorrow afternoon and evening. Wind and heavy rain will be our biggest concern. So some localized flooding is a big problem here under some heavier thunderstorms as they move into the evening and tomorrow evening as well. We go from 89 today to 88 tomorrow. That cold front passes through. We hit 82 on Sunday. Beautiful weather Sunday. Dry, not as muggy. And Monday, 85, dry, not as muggy, and Tuesday, 86. The humidity creeps up on us, but not terrible, and it takes us back down into the 70s come next Wednesday.
7: Right now, we have 75 in Greenville, 76 in Tip City, 74 degrees at Dayton Severe Weather Station.
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10: Brittany, not a bad drive at all right now. We do have the haziness from the wildfire smoke, but we have no accidents on the interstates. We have been mentioning there is a delay. You'll need a few extra minutes through the Sydney area if you're taking southbound 75 this morning. Some emergency repairs blocking the right lane near State Route 47. That's Michigan Street. So traffic's only able to use the contraflow lane this morning. Also, the southbound 75 entrance and exit ramps are closed at State Route 47. With traffic every 10 minutes, I'm Jake Magnano, WHIO Triple Team Traffic.
7: 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We've got that coming up. 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
17: I got a really important way for you to save money when you're seeking medical care. If you look at the latest reports on where costs are going up, up, and away, and where so much of your dollar goes for medical care, it's all based on either going to a hospital or, more important, a facility owned by a hospital. You need to know that if you go to, let's say, a doctor's office or an off-site place, and it turns out it's owned by the hospital system, your charges that you're going to have to pay, even if you have insurance, are much, much higher than if you go to an independent practice. Do you know that having an MRI done at an off-site independent facility can cost as little as a tenth of what it is to go to a facility that's owned by a hospital. It's your money.
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7: Good morning, and thanks for listening to Miami Valley's morning news. I'm Brittany Otto. It's 74 degrees in Dayton at 8:55. And it's that time of the morning. It is time for game time on Miami Valley's morning news. Our contestants, Britt Lee Ritz.
8: Hello.
7: Parker Testa.
18: Good morning.
7: Jake Magnata.
19: Hey.
7: Sierra Lawson.
20: Hello.
7: And Will Taylor.
21: Good morning.
7: All right. Good morning. All right. So we're not celebrating. I lied. But except for, like Brittley said, we're celebrating because we have not, any of us, gotten that cyclospora parasite that's been going around.
20: Yeah.
7: But today we're going to play a game called Real Parasite or Not. So I'm going to name a parasite, and you tell me if it exists or if it's made up, okay?
20: Okay.
18: All right.
7: The first one is the tongue-eating louse.
21: Fake.
20: It's real.
22: Yeah, I'm going to go with real.
18: I'm going to say not real.
10: Real.
7: It is real. So the ladies and Jake on the board. All right, how about, and what that does, it attaches to the host's tongue and feeds on its blood until the tongue falls off.
22: Thank you for that.
7: Yeah,
22: I needed
7: so
22: to know.
7: I'm just, yeah, nightmare fuel. Yeah, you're welcome. How about barber's pole worm?
21: Not real.
10: Real.
20: Real.
18: No.
22: No.
7: It's real. Jake and Sierra with that one.
22: Ew.
7: It creates a spiral pattern similar to an old-fashioned barber's pole.
8: Where? I don't want to know. Don't tell me.
7: To you, I guess. I don't know. How about a butler's wig mite?
21: No way.
22: No.
18: Yeah, that's not sounds, real.
22: No.
8: Fake.
21: Butler's wig mite.
10: Not real.
7: It's not real. Everybody's on the board with that one. All right. So Jake and Sierra each have 3. Parker and Will on the board. Britt has 2. How about the vampire snail?
21: Real.
22: I feel like it could be a thing. Yeah. Let's make it a thing.
10: Real. Not real.
18: No, not real.
7: It was real.
10: Oh, wow.
7: It drills into the flesh of marine creatures to feed on their bodily fluids.
22: Oh, gross.
7: So that was what? Will, Britley, and Sierra got that one? Sierra is in the lead with 4 points, you guys. How about the zombie ant fungus?
21: Real.
10: Real.
18: Yes, that's real.
22: Real. We're also certain.
7: I was going to say, that feels very...
22: I feel like I should agree. Okay.
7: Okay, it is real. It hijacks the brain of a carpenter ant and erupts out of the ant's head. I know.
10: That's what's the last
18: cool, actually.
7: All right. here's the final one. The Velcro tick.
10: Velcro tick.
18: Real.
21: Not fake.
22: Not real.
20: Not real.
10: This is tough. Real.
7: It is not real. And with that, Sierra, a commanding 6 points.
22: Wow.
7: To take the win on Game Time. Congratulations, Sierra. All right, until next week when we play Game Time once again on Miami Valley's Morning News. But stick around, we got your top story coming up. The president addressing the nation last night. We've got the details in 2 minutes. WHIO News Time, 8:58.
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21: 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It's our top story. President Trump addresses the nation with a focus on election integrity.
8: 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I'm Storm Center 7 meteorologist Brittley Ritz. I'll tell you when that smoke kicks out of the Miami Valley and when our temperatures will cool back down.
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21: Here's Jake Magnata.
10: Well, we have a slight problem getting through Sydney this morning on southbound 75. The right lane is blocked near Michigan Street. That's State Route 47. Repairs are being made. This also has the entrance and exit ramps closed, so you can't get off of 75 here. Can't get onto 75. That would be on the southbound side. So only the contraflow lane is open through this area. I'm Jake Magnata, WHIO, Triple Team Traffic.
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21: And it is our top story. President Trump spoke to the nation last night in a focus on election integrity.
19: He's alleging that China hacked
3: and gathered voter information on some 200 million Americans over a number of years. That includes names, addresses, voting affiliation. The president says intelligence officials that knew about this did not inform Congress about this. So he is asking the ODNI, the Office of the Director of National Intelligence, the Department of Justice, the FBI, the CIA, to look into this, and then also asking the DOJ to bring charges if necessary.
21: That's Fox's Aisha Hosni. WHIO News Time is 9:02. It's 77 degrees in downtown Dayton. We're covering Montgomery County, a judge lowering the bond for a former Valley View softball coach that's facing dozens of sex charges.
5: James Grubbs was being held on $1.5 million bond. Now that bond sits at $50,000. Prosecutors say Grubbs was grooming a player, sending her inappropriate messages. They also say he hid cameras to get images of other minors he knew.
21: WHIO's Ron Otto reporting. Cops in Dayton say a group of teens were playing with a gun when one of them got shot.
19: Dayton police went to a home on Pinehurst Avenue Tuesday afternoon. They found a 15-year-old with a gunshot wound. Investigators said there were four teens inside the home. One of the teens was holding the weapon when it fired. Police arrested the teen who fired the weapon.
21: News Center 7's Gabrielle Enright.
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21: A motorcyclist is dead following a crash in Fairfield overnight. Police say this happened around 1:50 this morning on State Route 4 near Headgates Road when they found a man lying unconscious in the median. He is yet to be identified, but police say he was in his 20s and was not wearing a helmet. We'll continue to update this as we get more details. WHIO News Time is 9:03. 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
23: 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It's called Miami Valley's Morning News, and it's all news, all weather, and all traffic all morning long. 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Would you give the show a shot? Miami Valley's Morning News, 1290. And 95.7 WHIO, Dayton's news and talk. 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
16: Clark is WHIO's consumer warrior, and you can hear him during Miami Valley's Morning News on WHIO. Okay. From Dayton's biggest newsroom, we bring you live and local news every day. Real reporters from folks who live in the Miami Valley. 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
21: 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Now with the Miami Valley's most accurate and dependable forecast, here's Storm Center 7 meteorologist Brittley Ritz.
22: 89 degrees this afternoon. Scattered showers and thunderstorms developing after 5 o'clock. A few may be strong. Wildfire smoke still lingers. 73 tomorrow morning, 88 tomorrow afternoon. Starting off dry Saturday, but increasing that chance for scattered thunderstorms a possibility. All hazards are possible. Wind and heavy rain are our biggest concerns. Rain comes to an end Sunday and Monday, partly cloudy. 82 on Sunday, 85 on Monday. Increasing storms possible on Tuesday with a high of 86.
21: Latest scan of the Doppler 7 radar is clear. It is just very hazy outside. It's 76 in Troy and 77 in downtown Dayton. Our next scheduled news in less than 15 minutes, and immediately when it breaks, I'm Will Taylor on 1290 and 95.7 WHIO. 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
11: All right. Hi, everyone. Brian Kilmeade here. Get ready for a big show. A lot going on today. We close out a very consequential week. By the way, you can always get the show on YouTube. We're very excited about it. YouTube.com/@TheBrianKilmeade Show. And again, catch us streaming on the Fox News radio app. You get the Fox News app and you'll see the little headsets there. You click on it. And it's become a TV show as well as a radio show. Just about all our guests stream on it. And we appreciate you being here today. There's a lot going on. And believe me, don't look past this meeting. And that is the president delivers remarks at the FIFA reception. He's going to be at Trump Tower. I think he's familiar with that commute. He also today is going to be a presence at the U.S. Iraqi Business Summit. What's the big deal? Well, Iraq's got a bunch of militias there and Iran's controlling them. And they also want us to gradually move out. So we want to do more deals with them and make sure they're not dealing deals with Iran. So a consequential meeting. So let's get to the big three.
2: Number three.
12: We look forward to the final match on Sunday. And I know the president looks forward to attending. But I think the world saw that this president and this country is able to put on the greatest show in sports in the world.
11: Yep, that is Caroline Leavitt. She was back giving the press briefings yesterday. World Cup comes to a close on Sunday. What it means to America culturally, financially, and domestically. Can you say $20 billion? Unbelievable.
2: Number two.
13: A majority of Democrats in this building refused to vote to send billions of dollars in weapons to the Israeli military.
11: That is what is going on right now with Israel. Israel losing support in the U.S., and there is a fallout in the region and around the globe. Why I think it's abundantly clear. They remain our most loyal ally and should be treated like that. And though the Dems have abandoned them, the GOP should not.
2: Number one.
14: We came close to taking just about everything away from the Houthis once before. We didn't finish that campaign because they were willing to do what? They were willing to stop. And they know full well what's coming if they attempt to do this.
11: Yep, that is General Jack Keane with me this morning. Day six, and the game plan is clear. Systematically, militarily, take command of the strait. Iran knows it and might use the Houthis as leverage to stop it. We'll play this out and what it might turn out to be President Trump's most effective military campaign to date and one of his greatest accomplishments. He's choosing not to make this an all-in, all-hands-on-in, let's-make-this-consuming type of war. He's doing it. He's systematically doing it. He also knows the poll numbers say, hey, we're tired of these foreign wars, but he also is attacking a war and an enemy that's not going away, that's almost 50 years in the making, that continues to be a threat in the region and arm itself up the best way it can and target the one democracy in the area that happens to be our primary ally, and that is Israel. They have to be stopped. They'll write about this retrospectively, but currently people are focused on inflation. They're focused on the price of oil and gas, especially Republicans worried about the midterms because history is working against them. But what the president's doing now by going all in, six straight days of intensive strikes, going back to what we started in February, March, I think is fantastic. Here is what General Jack Keane told me this morning, cut four.
14: For Iran, the Straits of Hormuz is a strategic asset. No matter what happens here, they will continue to want to take it back from us because it's number one. They don't have a nuclear power capability. They're not even close to developing a weapon now. This is their number one strategic asset. It gives them leverage over the Gulf states in the region, and they truly want to have an element of control here. And they are willing to fight us for it, and we have got to take it away from them and prevent them from ever getting it back under their control again.
11: And here's what we're doing. We're blowing up the roads and bridges around there, leading to the port of Bandar Abbas. That's where they're beginning to set up infrastructures towards tolls on international waters in the strait that has so much oil and gas going through there. It's a key hub over looking the strait, critical for controlling the waterway and where the IRGC has a lot of their drone strikes and some of their weapons. That's what we're blowing up right now. These strikes mark the six straight days of pretty consistent attacks. We are taking it apart. Time is not on their side. And we have blockaded them. We've stopped allowing them to make money on oil and gas. So the United States expanded the airstrikes and they're interdicting the barges that are coming through. It looks like this morning around 5 o'clock Eastern time, AM Eastern time, they hit a tanker. I'm not sure. That's just one of the reports have. We'll kind of follow up on it. What is Iran doing? They're retaliating, targeting Qatar, believe it or not, who's acting like a mediator in all this. Hit Jordan, actually aimed even for Syria. Incredible that they're doing this. It's random, but our bases are there. In Bahrain, they also heard air raid sirens. No sign of any legitimate damage. I wouldn't believe them if they announced it. So this is what we people have been saying. I believe you have to finish the job, Mr. President. You're elected to do it. You can't go halfway, call it talks, and they're surviving. We'll be winning. Cut five.
14: They broke the MOU within days of their president signing it. That's a reality. Why? Because this is at their center of gravity. This is their strategic asset. We should not fall prey to this recent and now diplomatic overture to make a deal again. They just want to stop us from taking this strategic asset away from them. We've got to get on with doing it.
11: And we should. And this is what they said. If we start, we've started blowing up their bridges. They said, if you hit the power plants, we're going to tell the Houthis to start hitting you and shutting down the Red Sea or the variations, the ports around there, or make it a threat so people stop going through. What would that mean? Well, Saudi Arabia, for example, has reprogrammed through pipelines and shipping a lot of their transit, energy transit, something like 8 million barrels a day. If you stop it there and at the Strait of Hormuz, it could put the price of oil up to $150 per barrel. We're not going to allow that. So I asked Jack Keane about that, and he basically says we could finish off the Houthis once and for all. We almost did it last year, and they know it. And that's part of the reasons why they're not involved yet. But they are showing that they're looking to do something and go all in on stopping the Strait. We will see how that goes, but they're starting militarily to move some assets around. The other thing I wanted to go over was what's happening with Israel. J.D. Vance has added to the problems, showing a break for the GOP, making up stories about Israel forcing us into a battle, making it clear he was not for the Iran war, but now he's trying to help out with the Iran war. He's already distanced himself and getting ready to run for president. Here he is with Joe Rogan, which, by the way, they wanted him on Capitol Hill, working the back rooms in order to get a second reconciliation package going. You know what he said? I'm doing Joe Rogan's podcast. I can't be there. Are you kidding? I mean, the president happy about that? Evidently, Mike Pence spent a lot of time on Capitol Hill. It's one of these offices as vice president. He was asked to be in two places. And usually people come from that world, so it's not bad, especially J.D. Vance had 2 years into his Senate seat and knows the back rooms there, knows the people. You would think he'd want to spend more time. Here he is with Joe Rogan talking about the Israeli government. Listen to this. And by the way, everything he says about this to me is wrong. Cut 14.
1: Beyond a shadow of a doubt that there have been people within the Israeli government who are trying to actually shift us away from that policy because they want to continue the military campaign. There are some people within their system we know beyond a shadow of a doubt who are manipulating and trying to change American public opinion to keep the war going on indefinitely. Again, not towards any objective, but just indefinitely.
11: Okay. That is not true. Now, are there people within the Knesset that are AOC or squad-like characters on the fringe? Sure, I guess. I don't know. But with J.D. Vance and every Democrat, the 103 Democrats that voted not to give funds to Israel, should understand is if their enemies were not rocketing them, making Israel an enemy, the Houthis, Hamas, and Hezbollah, and Iran, essentially the quarterback of terror, Israel would not be looking to stay on the war footing. Nobody wants war in Israel. Nobody. They're looking to survive, and they're not going to be victims. If you're going to send rockets into the northern part of their country, like Hezbollah, and Hamas into the southern part of their country from Gaza. And if you're going to do long-range long-range missiles from and other things in drones from Iran, you're going to get attacked back. You're going to get preemptive strikes. They're not interested in fighting. Why would he, as Vice President of the United States, say there are people who just want perpetual war? Who? Who are these people? Are you saying the Prime Minister wants perpetual war? I mean, that's stuff that you would expect extreme squad members to say. And I wonder if he even pre-thinks this stuff. I think it's really detrimental for the vice president to be saying stuff that's so erroneous, maybe because he wants to kiss up to the podcast class who has seemingly jumped off support for Israel. It gets worse. Cut 15.
1: And then can I just say one other thing about this? Because there are people, you know, you see Mike Pence, who's sort of a super hawk, my predecessor, who say this. There are people, you know, who are super hawkish in the American system who have attacked the deal and frankly, in some ways, have tried to derail the deal. And what I always say to those people is, what is your proposal? What is your actual argument?
11: Well, the deal you cut is so terrible. Sadly, for Iran, they got the best deal of a lifetime, $300 billion in funds, and you have 60 days of peace, where you could trade oil for free, where all you have to do is promise not to make a nuclear weapon and you could be back with all sanctions relief. That was a gift to Iran, which they're too stupid to understand. You'll never get a better deal than that. It was a terrible deal. It allowed them to think they could control the strait, if not within 60 days, after 60 days. They were setting up shop there. And because of Rule 5, it says it pretty clearly. And the $300 billion you say was coming from other people, $300 billion from Arab funds. It sounds like extortion to me. So I don't know, J.D. Vance, if people don't like your deal, it doesn't mean they don't like you. It doesn't mean that they want perpetual war. It doesn't mean they're a war hawk. They know a bad deal when they saw it, and you're a part of it. So what is your deal? Not that, I'll tell you that. It was to be to finish the job and truly defang this menace of the Middle East. So that's really disturbing what's emerging from the vice president. Not helping the president's agenda already. You expect that maybe late 2027, but it's happening now. But maybe he's not going to run. If he doesn't run, Rubio steps in and he wins. If he does run, he's going to have a lot of trouble. And I think he's really going to have trouble earning the nomination. I know Ted Cruz, for one, I'm sure is running. Josh Hawley might be running. Rubio will not run if J.D. Vance runs. But there are other people out there that certainly are thinking about running on the right, and we'll see what happens. So this is the Brian Kilmeade Show. When we come back, we will take some of your calls. I'll read some of your emails. 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
21: 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Two men facing charges in a shooting in Clark County. U.S. forces hitting more targets in Iran. And President Trump addresses the nation last night. 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I'm Will Taylor, WHIO Continuing News.
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20: 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The 174th Montgomery County Fair is going to be happening this week over on Infirmary Road. 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And the Ohio Balloon Challenge Festival, that's going on in Middletown. 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
26: An air quality alert in effect until midnight Saturday. I'm Storm Center 7 meteorologist Brittley Ritz.
21: And I'm Will Taylor in the WHIO News Center. It's 77 degrees in Dayton at 925 on 1290 and 95.7 WHIO.

0: listen, the more you'll know. 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
1: So I'm going to be going to the World Cup game on Sunday, covering for Fox and Friends, and probably staying for the game. I would hope to. I thought the World Cup, I cannot believe it generated $20 billion. $20 billion. 104 games, 48 teams. They're probably going to expand it, but no one's ever seen anything like this. It's just what every once in a while, things just come off great, but it's usually one game. Well, that Super Bowl was great. The venue was fantastic. The broadcasting was great, and the game was awesome. This is nonstop drama. I mean, Cape Verde, the small island off the coast of Africa, ends up almost beating Argentina, tying Spain. I mean, how do you figure the U.S. team got on a heck of a run after that great start, had a terrible finish, but still had everybody talking about it? 40 million people watched their last game, which was a field of 16. So now you have Argentina against Spain. And in terms of World Cup play, you couldn't ask for a better marquee matchup. The defending World Cup champions against the European champions who just beat the number one team in the world in France. In terms of drama, you have the coach of Argentina was mentored by the coach of Spain. In terms of drama, Messi spent 20 years playing for Barcelona. He went over there as a 16-year-old, and he stayed with that team, and they're one of the best teams in the world. Spain loves the guy. So you're not even going to have the hatred between the clubs that you had with Spain, you know, Argentina and England and all the other things. In terms of what the game is like and what's it like playing against Argentina, why they always seem to come back and win in the end, Ibrahimovic, who's done a fantastic job as a Fox Sports commentator, said this about playing against Argentina. Cut 32.
2: I played against and with. So they play with a lot of emotion. They're passionate people, players. And when you play against them, you feel them. They're aggressive. They provocate you. You got to keep cool. And they always give 100%. It's loyal. It's a loyal players. And when you have them with you, you know they're going to do their job. You know they're going to fight for you and fight for themselves. So it's not easy to play against them. But my thing was, when you smash me, I'm going to smash your back.
1: Yeah, Ibrahimovic is a monster. He's like 6'2", plays like a madman, extremely confident. He comes off like that on camera, too. I think he's a fantastic... whoever picked him on Fox absolutely nailed it, because he's a great commentator. He comes off with like almost a funny swagger, but he has accomplished so much in his career. 99% of the games have been sold out. The average attendance is 64,500. Revenue is up 44% since 2022, the Qatar World Cup, which was considered a success. But the times also worked out. The president of the United States is going to have a presser today, and on Sunday he's going to go to his first game. Politics have almost totally stayed out of it, except for, I guess, somebody in Argentina. One of the players held up the Falkland Islands sign. They feel like it belongs to them. Remember, the England had a mini war against them, too. So it's just been great. And the next game is New York, New Jersey. Here's the problem that nobody expected. The fires in Canada have cast a poisonous shadow in the air. Literally, I mean, you walk outside, you feel it in your lungs. If you're going to go play in that, I don't know how you do it. Are they going to make it later in the day if they find out the wind's going to shift? Perhaps. But if I looked out right now from New York City to Giants Stadium, it would be blurry. It would be obscured. I tried to fly in on Wednesday night. They delayed my flight for 3.5 hours because they had to delay the number of planes landing in Newark at LaGuardia Airport. Now, in Newark, it was better. That's New Jersey. But in LaGuardia, it was evidently you land a plane every 12 minutes. They put us to 30. So that knocked every plane off its schedule, knocked us for 3 hours. But they told me it was because of the smoke. I'm wondering, of course that's going to affect the game. You thought elevation was going to be challenging. Man, it would affect the game if you're going to run around and you're going to feel like you're choking. I think that would be pretty significant. Meanwhile, the mayor of New York City, he's got another fortunate moment because he's got, you know, you had the Knicks made him look good. You brought a lot of revenue in. I'm glad for the city. And then you have the World Cup, obviously. And then you have Taylor Swift. This all brings money and attention to New York City. And he's going to benefit now because New York City's got the final. Why do they have the final? They had to put together great bids, yeah. But the person that brought the World Cup here is more responsible than anyone else. That's President Trump in his first term. And one of the regrets he had, he said, by the time he gets here, I won't be president. Now he's obviously president. The other thing he did to get the Olympics. Remember, Barack Obama flew across the country, across the world, in order to put our bid in for the Olympics, and we didn't get it. It was embarrassing. And we got the 94 World Cup, but they thought we commercialized it too much, so they didn't give it back to us for a while. President got it back. We had to split it with Canada and Mexico for a while, but now all attention's in New York City. When we come back, I'm going to talk about the media, its coverage, also the media and its coverage on other things, like the President of the United States with Howie Kurtz. 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
3: Live from the WHIO News Center, this is Miami Valley's news at 9:30. It's our top story. President Trump speaks to the nation about election integrity.
4: A cold front working its way toward the Miami Valley. I'm Storm Center 7 meteorologist Brittley Ritz tracking the threat for severe weather.
5: First 2 hours of our morning drive, pretty hectic, but last couple of hours, ever since about 7 o'clock, we've stayed pretty calm. Right now, we have no accidents on the highways. We do have a small delay if you're in Sydney, southbound 75 through that construction area. Only the contraflow lane open. Right lane's blocked due to some repairs. I'm Jake Magnata.
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3: It is our top story. President Trump speaking about election integrity in an address last night. He said he'll declassify documents that show evidence of China interfering in the 2020 election.
7: The Chinese government's strategy against the United States was focused on undermining domestic confidence in the U.S. president. They wanted to just make you sound like your president wasn't so hot, when actually your president has done a great job.
3: The president went on to say that China illegally acquired millions of U.S. voter files and pointed to the Save America Act as the best way to maintain integrity in elections. New details in a deadly shooting in Clark County from Wednesday. Two men from New Carlisle are facing charges in the shooting, and the victim has been identified.
8: Samaj Mack and Damian DeBose are facing murder charges. 47-year-old Luke Hollifield died after being shot in the chest near the Casey's at Gerlaw and South Dayton Lakeview Roads. DeBose was arrested by Dayton police, and Mack later turned himself in.
3: WHIO's Ron Otto reporting, both men pleaded not guilty in court yesterday. A man is seriously hurt after a motorcycle crash in Logan County. The Ohio State Highway Patrol says 60-year-old Lawrence Day was headed northwest on County Road 34 near State Route 235 around 8:45 Thursday night when he went off the left side of the road and laid the motorcycle down. Troopers said Day was not wearing any safety equipment. He was taken to Miami Valley Hospital with serious injuries. Troopers do believe that alcohol was a factor.
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3: The Dayton Police Department needs the public's help in identifying and stopping utility wire thefts.
9: Cops say this has been impacting the city, leading to higher costs and also creating dangerous situations. Remember, just because you see someone in a vest and on a ladder, that doesn't mean they're legit.
3: That's WHIO's Will Harris reporting. Now with the Miami Valley's most accurate and dependable forecast, here's Storm Center 7 meteorologist Brittley Ritz.
4: Wildfire smoke dominating the Miami Valley will gradually clear as we move through the day, and you'll notice that we'll have the chance for storms firing up throughout the afternoon ahead of our next cold front. Cooling us down, we'll top out around 89 today, 88 tomorrow. Wildfire smoke will be gone by tomorrow morning. We'll start off clear, but increase the clouds with the chance for scattered strong to severe storms tomorrow afternoon. Wind and heavy flooding rains will be the biggest concern. I'm Storm Center 7 meteorologist Brittley Ritz on Dayton Severe Weather Station 1290 and 95.7 WHIO.
3: Latest scan of the Doppler 7 radar is clear. It is just very hazy outside. 77 in Xenia, 77 in downtown Dayton. Our next scheduled news in less than 15 minutes and immediately when it breaks. I'm Will Taylor on 1290 and 95.7 WHIO. 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
10: How do you get information about your health? 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And You're getting advice from people who may sound very convincing, but may not even be any kind of medical professional. In fact, one of the problems with advice available online is what are known as AI deepfakes, where you think you're getting advice from an actual medical doctor, but it's all AI. So before you go ahead and take advice from something you see online, you need to validate, you need to look elsewhere and know that the person you may need to see is an actual real in-person medical doctor instead of following advice you see online.
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0: you're interested in it, Brian's talking about it. You're with Brian Kilmeade.
1: This has been a spectacular World Cup in all respects. The play on the field has been, and the pitch, if you will, has been great. The stars have shown. The TV audience of 40 million viewers of the U.S.-Belgium game just shows how much interest there is in this country, all of which I think is going to lead to an exponential continued growth of the sport at all levels.
2: Alan Rothenberg, who brought the 94 World Cup here, I think he did the 84 Olympics. He handled the soccer. He actually started the L.A. Aztecs for the owner of the team, Jack Ken Cook at the time, I believe his name was, who ended up owning the Redskins. And then he launched the MLS. So he watched this whole thing and knows from a business perspective how successful 94 was. And this has surpassed it. Even if you're not a soccer fan, just look at business. It's very rare when you have something of this magnitude come off this well, almost better than you thought. Howie Kurtz joins us now, Fox News political analyst, host of Media Buzz, a meter on, that's his podcast. Howie, is it amazing that we just have a good story on the field and off the field, and the economic portion of the World Cup is also a good story?
3: Given everything else that's going on in the world, wars and, you know, demonization, it is nice to have a good story. It's been good for ratings. And it seems to me that, Brian, that you keep waiting for something to go wrong. And, you know, it's just a complete and total win, even for all the teams like the U.S. team that got booted out early.
2: Yeah, I mean, the U.S. team, I guess, did a little bit better than expected, but the way they left has got a bad taste in everybody's mouth because they seem to have folded in the controversy with the red card. President did nothing wrong. The Prime Minister of England, by the way, Starmer, called up and said, you're trying to move the start time on the Mexico City game? Forget it. You can't do that. It gives Mexico an advantage. I don't know what his point was, but they didn't move
3: now.
2: It. Yeah, he's out of office now, maybe because of that. So that's why it's successful. And then Sunday is going to be the culmination, the drama. So before it started, Howie, you saw the stories. Tickets are too expensive. Nobody's coming to hotels. America's not liked. No one's going to come visit the World Cup. All of it was erroneous. In fact, the one that was struggling initially the most was Kansas City. And people thought, oh, these Europeans don't want to go to, you know, this rural community. And they love Kansas City. They seem to love the culture. And they said it's 99% sold out, even the knockout games.
3: Well, nothing like exceeding expectations. So how much, you know, the World Cup is always a major event. You know, when I was growing up in Brooklyn, Brian, we didn't play soccer. I mean, we played Little League baseball. Yeah. And we used to play touch football on the street. We had to stop when the cars came. But now, you know, in this generation, my kids, other families I know, soccer is huge. It is really exploding. And the World Cup, I think, is just going to cement that as the worldwide sport.
2: Yeah, I want you to hear what some of the people are saying. They went down with the cameras to Times Square to talk to people that would look like they were soccer fans or tourists. Cut 30.
4: So we took to Times Square to ask people what their favorite things are about America.
5: Burger, pizza.
4: Who are you rooting for?
6: Algeria, the best country in the world.
4: And what's your favorite thing about visiting America?
6: America is great for all the beauty that it comes with, right? Beautiful people.
4: Have you had like any special American foods?
6: Pizza and beer is what we stand for.
7: We just got a couple of double cheeseburger smashed.
8: The street food especially, the hot dog in the street, yeah.
4: What's your favorite thing about America in general when you visit?
8: In America? Times Square?
9: I just love the environment, the people here. They're so friendly, so it's a good place to be.
7: This land is huge, and you have so much possibilities that we don't have in Europe. So, yeah, you have a great country.
2: So it's just, I mean, that's pretty much the feeling. People, like, we're not putting them on tours. We're just saying, come to the game, and they seem to like the country.
3: Yeah, I hadn't thought about the geopolitical implications, but, yeah, it's been a great advertisement for America and how we can put on a massive event like this. And so you're right. It really has broken through, you know, at a time when we have 5,000 other things we could be paying attention to. Everybody's into the World Cup.
2: So the other thing was, we move over to politics, Howie. Are you surprised what has emerged on the left? So you look at the party in power, they always take a pounding in the midterms. And then you thought the Democrats would do that to coast to take back the House, which they're barely in the minority, and have a shot at the Senate. What do you think the rise of socialism and the DSA has done

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2: Not just about Israel, but, you know, defund the police, defund the prisons. I'm not so sure that they're now a lock to take over the House. It'll be close.
3: You know, it's just interesting because now in Maine, they got to scramble to replace Graham Plattner. But instead of doing what South Carolina's doing with Lindsey Graham to replace him after his tragic passing last weekend, they're doing a vote. They're doing a primary, and they're going to do it in August. In Maine, they said, we're just going to get 600 delegates together. We're going to go pick somebody out. We aren't going to really have a say in it. And then 8 random people got on stage, and that was it. But you're watching for entertainment. It just sounds like you're going to vote if you're in Maine. That's still the Democratic weird way of handling the primary process. They got Kamala Harris the job. That Joe Biden kept the job. RFK tried to run against him. The party pushed him out. Remember Hillary Clinton? We found out later was controlling the DNC and made sure that Bernie Sanders didn't win. They don't seem to have learned their lesson here, just to put the power in the power of with the people who are in the party.
2: Well, a lot of Democrats are fed up, and there is this sort of strong anti-establishment trend because, you know, a lot of Democrats feel, particularly like working class Democrats, that they've been made, all these promises are made, and nothing ever changes. So there is that sort of stream of resentment toward the Democrats. And look, the media played a very big role in creating the myth and overlooking the obvious flaws, the Nazi tattoo and so forth of Graham Plattner. And now they're stuck. And, you know, there's a bunch of hacks jockeying for position on this. And I don't know. I think the odds of them beating Susan Collins now have gone way down. And without Maine, there's no way. I never thought they were going to take over the Senate anyway, but now I think there's definitely no way that they're going to win, you know, 6 of the contests, all 6 that they need to win.
3: You know, it's interesting because they got this guy, Abdul El Sayed, running for the Senate seat against Mike Rogers, who's a formidable candidate, barely lost to Slotkin last cycle. And he's from the FBI, military background, was on the Select Committee on Intelligence. Just a solid, not a big Trumper, not anti-Trumper, just a solid Republican. And I think there's a bit of, you know better than me, but there seems to be a panic on the left to make sure that El Sayed does not win the primary. Suddenly, he's got an endorsement, you know, from Gary Peters, who he was going to replace, and also Schumer. They also want to see the other candidate win.
2: Yeah, well, good luck with that. I mean, a lot of the politics is about enthusiasm. And, you know, most voters are busy. They've got jobs, kids, and all of that. And they're not going to be studying a bunch of position papers. I will say this for some of these candidates that, you know, they have charisma and they know how to connect with people. But when you take the next step and look at what they stand for and what they've said in the past, and in many cases, not taking it back, including Mamdani, who still has not renounced the from the river to the sea, meaning wipe Israel off the map. It's hard for me to believe that the Democrat Party has pushed itself or been pushed so aggressively to the left. And I think it's an absolute, it shows you they have not learned the lesson of why they lost everything in 2024. And that's a problem.
3: You mentioned the DSA. They're proud to say they want to get rid of the Senate. They're proud to say they want to get rid of the presidency. They're proud to say they want to defund the Department of War. They're proud to say they're going to increase taxes on billionaires and the successful and give people a 32-hour work week and pay them like they're working a 40. So here's some of the explanation. Tell me if you feel better about it when Ashiq Sadiq weighs in on C-SPAN, cut 42, about why to get rid of the Senate.
4: The Senate is a very undemocratic institution. A state with a small population has the same representation as a state that has 500,000 people. It gets the same representation as a state that has 40 million people. We do believe that government should be proportional to the population, and that's a very basic core principle. So the House of Representatives is more democratic that way, and we just don't see the point of the Senate.
3: Has he put an ounce of work into finding out how even the Constitutional Convention took place, the Federalist Papers? Maybe he'd have an answer to that. But I find that astounding.
2: Well, it is true, but it was the compromise that enabled us to adopt the Constitution and for George Washington to be sworn in, which was that, you know, small states got equal representation. And but of course, the House being much bigger, it's a very different story. I, for one, am very much looking forward, as I know you are, Brian, to reading Joe Biden's memoir, which is going to come out 2 weeks after the midterms, because you know the Democrats really want to go back there and relive.

0: Biden presidency, right?
1: But Howie, they did get a victory because they told him you have to release it after the election.
0: Oh, yeah, that would have been even more of a disaster from the Democratic point of view. Look, any president or former president can do a memoir if he wants, but it's just going to remind a lot of people as we head toward 2028 after these midterms that Biden's term, as we could all see him deteriorating, now we know why he was kept away from the president, that we could just see that whole debate again is not going to help the Dems.
1: Yeah, before we go, when we talk about 28, I know the Democrats are going to have like 12 guys, 12 men and women up there, maybe more. But and the Republicans had that too in 2016, had two separate debate stages. But I think on the right, people were assuming the Vice President Vance is not going to get much of a challenge, especially when Rubio made it clear, if he runs, I'm not running. Mm-hmm. But I think he's going to get a challenge when I see that he chose the Joe Rogan show instead of going to Capitol Hill a couple of days ago on Tuesday to work this second reconciliation package and other things. And then when you see some of the controversial things that I think they're controversial about Israel, you know that he made it clear that we screwed up when it comes to the Epstein files. I'm the president. I don't know how pleased he is about that. And then he came out and basically made it clear through different channels, not denying these four against the Iran war or whatever we're calling it now. Howie, do you believe that there's going to be people outside? I know Ted Cruz has basically told me he's going to run. But do you think that he's going to get significant challenge on that debate stage?
0: I wouldn't say significant challenge. I think, well, with the backing of Donald Trump, and let's assume that Marco Rubio goes on the ticket as number two, that's a pretty strong ticket. But it all depends on, at that point in time, you know, a million years from now, in 28, whether or not that's seen as an asset or not. In other words, like it or not, they are tied to the Trump record and Trumpism. But if I had to bet, and it's so far down the road, of course, Brian, I would say J.D. Vance is going to be the nominee.
1: Right. Who do you think would likely get on stage? You think DeSantis gives it a shot? You think Nikki Haley tries it again? I mentioned Ted Cruz, Josh Hawley. Do you think some of them would say, you know, that's the aspiration I have?
0: You know, once you're bitten by the presidential bug, the fever doesn't go away. So I could see somebody like Nikki Haley trying again. DeSantis, I think, had his shot and, you know, a very effective governor, but proved to be not a very good campaigner, very closed. His wife has a much brighter personality. I've talked to her as well. So it all depends on whether or not somebody thinks they have a shot. Or look, let's say you run and you lose and you get a cable contract or a book contract or something. Like, it never hurts to be on the stage, even if you're going to get your ass whooped.
1: Glenn Youngkin is another guy that'd be very formidable if there wasn't. And I remember Reagan waited for George H.W. Bush to endorse him. Famously, I read that Eisenhower waited on Nixon. He was his vice president, waited for him just to basically lock up the nomination, said, you got to go win it yourself. I wonder what Trump does everything unorthodox. How do you think that he would handle this?
0: I think what matters most to Donald Trump at this point is he's not a guy who sits around a lot thinking about his legacy, but I think he would be very invested in every possible way in seeing the groundwork that he will have laid in two different terms, obviously separated by the Biden term, go forward. And the last thing he's going to want is for any Democrat to come in and start reversing all the executive orders and all that. But of course, that's another question. Do the Democrats run against Donald Trump, even though he can't be on the ballot, or not? So I'm pretty good at raising questions today. But
1: yes, you are.
0: 2028 is a bit down the road. It's hard to have all the answers right now.
1: Yeah, I think November 10th, we're talking about 28 like it's the next day. Howie Kurtz, thanks so much. Check out his podcast. It's the Media Buzz Meter podcast. Thanks, Howie. Have a great weekend.
0: Thanks. You too.
1: You got it. 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
9: 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We're following details on a massive house fire in Vandalia. A man is dead following a motorcycle crash in Fairfield overnight. And an air quality alert remains in effect for the region as dangerous wildfire smoke fills the air. Full details on these stories and more, our next scheduled newscast is at 10 o'clock. 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
12: How do you get information about your health? 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So before you go ahead and take advice from something you see online, you need to validate, you need to look elsewhere and know that the person you may need to see is an actual real in-person medical doctor instead of following advice you see online.
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16: An air quality alert in effect until midnight Saturday. I'm Storm Center 7 meteorologist Brittley Ritz.
9: And I'm Sierra Lawson in the WHIO News Center. It's 81 degrees in Dayton at 956 on 1290 and 95.7 WHIO.
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1: Hey, welcome back, everybody. I'm just getting some emails and going through it. Dale writes me and says, I've written before, I'm not a fan of J.D. Vance. They find himself serving. I will stay home before ever contemplating a vote. And I voted for Trump three times. He thinks Don Jr. should run. Also about Vance, this morning on Fox and Friends, you talked about the vice president appears to be increasingly coming out as anti-Semitic, out of his anti-Semitic closet. We can't change the beliefs of people that they're going to, that they're entitled to, but discretion does form better part of valor, and going public on Rogan's show is really poor judgment. I think so, too. I think you had a job to do. You tell Joe Rogan, I just need another date, a date on a Friday, for example, when Congress isn't in session. That would make sense. About the communist agenda, Dwayne writes me and said, look at the 1963 legislation by the Honorable Yearlong of Florida on the 45 goals to infiltrate communism in America. Then look at how many have taken place. A constrictor does not kill you quickly, but with a small squeeze with every breath. I got it. And this is what I worry about. This cycle, maybe they don't get out of the primaries, except for some of them are going to win the general over in the very blue cities like New York. And now in blue districts over in Colorado. But I worry we begin to get used to it. And then more and more people who are so-called moderates say, I can't win unless I bring up some of these socialist ideas, unless I vilify landlords and billionaires and Elon Musk and Jeff Bezos. And I'm just going to do that. And I worry we'll slowly get used to this type of mindset, where as much as democracy matters, so does free enterprise matter. 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
9: 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It's our top local story. A dangerous wildfire smoke continues moving through the region.
16: Wildfire smoke dominating the Miami Valley and much of the region. I'm Storm Center 7 meteorologist Brittley Ritz. I'll let you know when that smoke will finally clear.
18: Take a look at 76, 75, and 35 this morning. All roads are clear and traffic moving smoothly across the Miami Valley. I'm Chris Hartley, WHIO Triple Team Traffic.
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9: And it's our top local story. An air quality alert remains in effect for the entire region until midnight Saturday due to wildfire smoke filling the air.
16: We have broken our AQI records, our air quality index levels. The higher the number, the worse the air quality. And we've had reports over 500 in Dayton, as well as Springfield and Xenia. Don't go outside.
9: And that's Storm Center 7 meteorologist Brittley Ritz. WHIO News Time is 10:01. It's 81 degrees now in downtown Dayton. And a motorcyclist is dead following a crash in Fairfield overnight. Cops say this happened around 1:50 this morning on State Route 4 near Headgates Road when they found a man lying unconscious in a median. He has yet to be identified, but police say he was in his 20s and was not wearing a helmet. We will continue to update this as we get more details. And a home is destroyed during a massive fire in Vandalia this morning. News Center 7's Taylor Robertson.
21: We talked with Vandalia's fire chief, Chad Follick, and he tells me that this is a two-story home. It's at the end of the cul-de-sac, and when they got here, all floors of this home were involved in flames. He described it as about 70% of the home. He says initially they were not sure if anyone was inside, but they learned that there was no occupants inside of the home.
9: There were animals inside of the home. It's not clear if they were able to make it out. We're working to get more details. And cops are on the lookout for two men wanted by the Adult Parole Authority in Montgomery County. Antonio Alstork is facing kidnapping, burglary, and aggravated robbery charges. Christopher Begley is facing burglary, breaking and entering, and theft charges. The Ohio Department of Rehabilitation and Correction considered both men armed and dangerous and advised that you should not try and approach them. We have their photos at WHIO.com. You're asked to call police if you see either of them.
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9: Health experts who are tracing a parasitic stomach bug say it could be connected to a contaminated lettuce sold at Taco Bell.
3: The FDA and CDC traced the illness in some states to lettuce grown in Mexico. The Wall Street Journal reports it's from a company called Taylor Farms, which supplies several major restaurant chains. Taylor Farms has yet to comment on the issue, but Taco Bell saying, quote, it's taken immediate action to voluntarily remove potentially impacted lettuce.
9: And that's Fox's Nate Foy reporting. WHIO News Time is 10:03. The Storm Center 7 forecast is next.
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25: 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The 174th Montgomery County Fair is going to be happening this week over on Infirmary Road. 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And the Ohio Balloon Challenge Festival, that's going on in Middletown. 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
9: 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Now with the Miami Valley's most accurate and dependable forecast, here's Storm Center 7 meteorologist Brittley Ritz.
28: 89 degrees this afternoon, scattered showers and thunderstorms developing after 5 o'clock. A few may be strong, wildfire smoke still lingers. 73 tomorrow morning, 88 tomorrow afternoon, starting off dry Saturday, but increasing that chance for scattered thunderstorms a possibility. All hazards are possible, wind and heavy rain are our biggest concerns. Rain comes to an end Sunday and Monday, partly cloudy, 82 on Sunday, 85 on Monday, increasing storms possible on Tuesday with a high of 86. I'm Storm Center 7 meteorologist Brittley Ritz on Dayton Severe Weather Station 1290 and 95.7 WHIO.
9: And the latest scan at the live Doppler 7 radar, the Miami Valley is looking clear of any rain at this time, but it is cloudy and pretty hazy out there due to that wildfire smoke. Right now it's 79 degrees in Springfield, 81 in downtown Dayton. Our next scheduled news in less than 15 minutes and immediately when it breaks. 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
1: Hi, everyone, from 48th and 6th in Midtown Manhattan, heard around the country, around the world. This is the Brian Kilmeade Show. Our first time in studio, Jonathan Hunt's going to be here. I've talked to him in Los Angeles. He doesn't like to talk to me in New York for the most part, but he's kind of roped into it because we have something in common. We cannot believe how great this World Cup is, and we spent our whole lives playing soccer. Of course, he is in England where they invented the game. So I imagine it's like imbued. For me, it's more of a choice. It's an unfathomable choice considering I was in the 70s when there's really nothing going on except the NASL and was a hot league for a while. Howard Cosell famously said, soccer is the sport of the future. And he was one thing, he was very wrong about that. The future could be now, though. After we speak to Jonathan, I also got Kian Taj Bakish, and he is a visiting professor of international relations at NYU. And he recently got out of jail in prison in Iran, thanks to Joe Biden writing, I think, a $6 billion check. And he has a great perspective because a lot of his relatives are still there about how effective the U.S. campaign has been. So before we get to Jonathan, talk World Cup and more, another area of his expertise is the Middle East. So let's get to the big three.
4: Number three.
5: We look forward to the final match on Sunday, and I know the president looks forward to attending, but I think the world saw that this president and this country is able to put on the greatest show in sports in the world.
1: True. Caroline Leavitt on the money. She comes back as press secretary yesterday. World Cup comes to a close Sunday. What it means to America culturally, financially, and domestically, and what it could do for U.S. soccer if they spend their money right.
4: Number two.
6: A majority of Democrats in this building refused to vote to send billions of dollars in weapons to the Israeli military.
1: And Democrats are proud of that. 103 in the House voted to cut off Israel. Unthinkable just a couple of years ago. Israel losing support in the U.S., and there's a fallout in the region and around the globe. Why? I think it's absolutely and abundantly clear they remain our most loyal ally in the world.
4: Number one.
7: We came close to taking just about everything away from the Houthis once before. We didn't finish that campaign because they were willing to do what? They were willing to stop. And they know full well what's coming if they attempt to do this.
1: Yep, day six, and the game plan is clear. Systematically, militarily, take command of the strait. Iran knows it and might use the Houthis, as you heard Jack Keane just mention, as leverage if they could stop action in the Red Sea. We'll play this out, what it might turn out to be, President Trump's most effective, risky, and rewarding military campaign. You know, you just told me how many times, Jonathan, you've been in the Middle East, in Israel, for long periods of time.
8: Yeah, since 2002 I've been going there. Yeah.
1: So can you explain, knowing what you know about Israel and what they've been up against since the attack on October 7th, the change in sentiment towards them here?
8: I think it's inexplicable. I think they have lost the PR campaign, certainly. Why that has happened is much more difficult to explain. But I think you look at what's going on in American colleges. You look at the anti-Israel sentiment there, the anti-Israel sentiment being put forward by a lot of professors in American colleges. And, you know, I've seen it with my own kids, to be perfectly honest. They are persuaded by that. It's the trendy thing to do, I think, to be anti-Israel. And it's deeply sad because it's not born out of a recognition or an understanding of the situation on the ground. I think it's tragic what the anti-Semitism we're seeing here.
1: Are you surprised that J.D. Vance has had trouble pushing back on it? In fact, subtly, I think he's playing into it. Listen to him with Joe Rogan, Cut 15.
10: And then can I just say one other thing about this? Because there are people, you know, you see Mike Pence, who's sort of a super hawk, my predecessor, who say this. There are people, you know, who are super hawkish in the American system who have attacked the deal and frankly, in some ways have tried to derail the deal. And what I always say to those people is, what is your proposal? What is your actual argument?
1: And he went on to say a lot of that pushback is from elements in the Israeli government. But the deal is, in my view, it's a terrible deal. The MOU is an absolutely awful deal.
8: Yeah.
1: And for people to criticize, for him to think that he's not open for criticism on a deal that he just parachuted into is crazy.
8: Yeah, I would agree. The MOU was a terrible deal, remains a terrible deal.
1: You're just speaking for our Gulf allies and Israel.
8: I don't think you can trust the Iranians on anything. And the language in the MOU was loosely written. I don't know where we go from here, because to make the Iranians understand there has to be change, you have to do, I think the only option at this point is to do more militarily. And I don't know that the president and the American people, for that matter, have the stomach for that.
1: So what the president's doing is not trying to sell it, just do it. And at first, take a pause, see if we can get a deal. Took a pause, thought he had a deal a couple of times. And I think he does talk to people that sound reasonable. And Steve Witkoff, who he really likes, says the foreign minister is ready to cut a deal and makes Vahidi and the IRGC look at the unreasonable ones. Where if you listen to people that really know how the Iranians operate, there's really no difference. They just use that as a way to get a better deal.
8: Yeah, they're playing for time, as they always do.
1: And because they know it gets closer to the midterm.
8: Right, and what strikes me as the terrible thing here is that the only talk we have now is about the Strait of Hormuz. It's like everybody's forgotten the nuclear issue, which is the whole point of the thing in the first place. Now we're just talking about getting ships through the Strait. It's crazy.
1: Right. And one thing that General Keane did bring up to me this morning is because now they're getting a nuclear program, getting a nuclear bomb is further away.
8: Yeah.
1: Since 2025, midnight hammer. Then we keep hitting it. We don't have any control of the pickaxe, because it's so far underground, but I wonder if there's a game plan for that. But the goal is now is to physically, militarily take back the Strait. From what you know about the topography there and knowing that how easy and convenient and drones are, do you think that's possible?
8: I think it's really difficult without putting troops in much more in harm's way, on Karg Island, etc. That is a huge stretch of coastline. It's about equivalent to the entire west coast of the U.S. in terms of the length. So how you control that completely, and you can keep taking out Iranian assets along the strait there, but all they need are these tiny boats. And also, you've got a multi-million dollar tanker. Are you really going to take the risk if Iran says, we will? All they need to do is say, we will blow you out of the water. That's all they need to do. It's the threat. None of these companies want to take the risk.
1: Yeah, if you can show that no one's been hit, I don't think, in 3 or 4 days, and then if you show the damage has been done, perhaps they would be able to insure it. Let's talk about the World Cup. You're going to be covering it Saturday and Sunday. You're going to be out there. You've been covering it for the last 3.5 weeks, and you grew up playing soccer.
8: I did.
1: And how's the U.S. done?
8: U.S. did very well early on. The capitulation against Belgium was terrible to see. They just did not come, I think, with their minds in the right place. So it's been great for U.S. soccer. I wish they had gone at least one round further, because I think that would have really made a big difference. And it was the mindset against Belgium. Two things. A couple of the players said after that game, we all thought we were going to be going to L.A. tomorrow for the quarterfinals. If you're going into that game with that mindset that you've already run and won and you're on your way to LA, wrong mindset at Elite Sport. So I think that was a problem. I also think they were affected a lot more than anyone will admit by the Balogun red card controversy. And I think in a way it would have been better for the US if that red card had stood, because they had the moral high ground then. They had the sense of injustice fueling the fire for them. Instead, with the red card, the suspension rescinded, it all flipped to Belgium, that moral high ground, and they ran on that fuel and they were determined to win, and I think that made a huge difference on the day.
1: So do you think that we reevaluate youth soccer in this country? Everyone plays, but we don't achieve on the men's side. And they talked about setting up an academy system that would be free, get the young David Beckham, pull him out, get him an academy, but don't charge the family.
8: Right.
1: We should have enough money to be able to do that.
8: For sure we should have enough money to be able to do that. And that is, my daughters both played youth soccer. It's expensive. It's really expensive to do that, and as you keep moving up a level. So, yeah, they need to change the way it's run. And I think an academy that you take the kids in, and if they've got the talent, you are not looking for money from the families, is a great idea.
1: So let's talk about the final. Yep. You have Argentina looking for the first repeat World Cup champion since 1962 against Spain, the European champions. right away, I feel like Spain goes in the favorite. Do you?
8: Spain would be my favorite. I picked Spain before the tournament began to win it all. I wavered a little bit when France were playing so well. But yeah, I think Spain has enough. They won't do the stupid substitutions and backing off that England did in the semifinal against Argentina. I think they've got enough. They play beautiful soccer. They know how to keep the ball. They will have a plan for keeping Messi off the ball. But I say Spain without 100% conviction, because any team that has Messi, as they've shown again and again in this World Cup, you give them 6 minutes at the end and they're behind and they can still win.
1: Well, what is your takeaway, Jonathan Hunt, of why Cape Verde gave him such a hard time and why Egypt almost beat him?
8: Because I don't think Argentina are a great team. They're a very good team. I don't think they are a great team until Messi decides it's time to be a great team. So if he decides that in the final on Sunday, they have every chance of winning. If Spain can come up with a plan to close him down, I do not believe the rest of the Argentinian players around him have the ability to do it without Messi functioning at the highest level.
1: And now Spain had this vaunted defense that many people thought wouldn't be as strong, but it has been as strong.
8: Well, right? One goal they've conceded in the entire World Cup so far. So they've been incredible. Their midfield, Rodri, I think, is probably the best midfielder playing in international soccer right now. So they're great. And then we still are waiting for Lamine Yamal, 19 years old, the Messi to be in a way, to fire on all cylinders. If he does that, Spain, I think, would probably be unstoppable.
1: And right now, you're going to get 3 o'clock in the afternoon. The pregame starts at 11 a.m. Eastern time. We'll be out. I'll be out there with Fox and Friends, and you'll be out there all day. And of course, doing the recap at night. But you got to feel like the ratings are going to be through the roof.
8: Oh, I'm sure they will. I mean, it's a marquee matchup. Like you say, reigning world champions against the current champions of Europe. It's the game, I think, that if anybody thought about what do we want at the end, that's the game you would have chosen. It's going to be box office. And the ratings have already been through the roof for so many games. Fox Sports has done an incredible job in their coverage. Rebecca Lowe, my fellow English person, has been incredible. I think Zlatan, Alexi, and Thierry, all amazing. Thierry, I think, is going to go somewhere else at the end of this, is my prediction.
1: What do you mean?
8: I think Thierry might be the next manager for France.
1: Really?
8: You heard it here first.
1: Without any coaching experience?
8: He has some coaching experience, and he just has, I think, the best soccer brain out there right now. And I think if he's not, then France are missing an opportunity. I think he would be a great national team manager.
1: So if you look for a coach to outcoach another coach, you would think the teacher would coach the student. And Scalani was a student. He said as soon as he was done playing, he went to Spain to a coaching academy, and his coach was Luis de la Fuente. Is that how you say it?
8: Yep.
1: So that was his coach.
8: Yeah.
1: And they've been friends ever since.
8: I know.
1: So think about that. What are the chances of that?
8: I know. It's great. What are the chances of so many things here? What are the chances of Messi having given a bath to a zero-year-old Lamine Yamal? So there's this photo out there. It was taken in 2007. There was a UNICEF charity shoot. They were looking for babies in the Barcelona area. Lamine Yamal's mom put him up for that. He got the job sitting in a bath, and a 20-year-old Messi is giving him a bath. It's a weird photo to have chosen anyway. But that full circle moment, they had no idea that Lamine Yamal was going to become a prodigiously talented soccer player when he was, I think he was 5 months old at the time.
1: And right.
8: Messi's
1: I don't think they'll reenact it. I don't think they'll react.
8: Let's hope not.
1: Yeah. That would be troublesome. We'll see what happens. And lastly, this will be Messi's last World Cup game, correct?
8: You've got to think. He's 39 years old, so you've got to think this is his last World Cup game. And, you know, while I would like Spain to win because Argentina knocked out England, you could not begrudge Messi another World Cup if he does win it.
1: 44? Are you kidding?
8: Yeah.
1: I mean, that would be crazy.
8: It would be crazy. I mean, the dude is showing no signs of slowing down in this World Cup. He's amazing.
1: I know it is. And the other thing, the last twist would be, where did he star most of his career?
8: Yes,
1: in
8: Spain.
1: Barcelona.
8: Yeah.
1: So people of Spain love the guy.
8: Yeah. It's hard not to love him.
1: Right. I mean, he seems like a good person.
8: Yeah. That's the difference. Ronaldo from Portugal has always been in that conversation of the best of all time. I think you have to put personality in there and character. Messi is such a good character.
1: So at the end of the game, we saw Bellingham, one of the best players in the world, kind of lose his mind a little bit. Could you describe what you know has happened after England lost?
8: Bellingham is a great guy, but he does have a short fuse. And there are a couple of that was a tough game. Argentina were going in hard throughout the game. And then some of the Argentina players were taunting the English players towards the end of it. Bellingham is not a guy who takes kindly to that. He whacked one of the Argentinian players who'd been celebrating in their faces around the back of the head. Bellingham needs to tone it down a little bit. bit. Let his actions do the talking on the field.
1: One of the words I heard, he went up to Messi and says, what is it like to be taken care of by the higher-ups? And Ronaldo is a better player than you.
8: Yeah, well, that's...
1: I mean, come on.
8: Both of those things are stupid, I think. Yeah, there's all this conspiracy theory about FIFA wants Messi to win again. And you know, no, Messi is a genius. He turned that England game on his own. Nobody in FIFA, no referees were influencing that. And yeah, Bellingham needs to grow up a little.
1: Right. The cross, it wasn't the goal. It was he went outside and crossed the ball and after it hit the post.
8: On his right foot, which is not his favorite foot either. Right. It was the most perfect cross you could ever see. Also, England had put on basically 11 defenders and they left him man unmarked in the box. Right. What are they thinking?
1: And you were saying, too, that tied at 1-1, if it went into overtime, you have no forwards left.
8: Right.
1: So what do you think?
8: Yeah, it was the most stupid decisions by Thomas Tuchel. But he's German. I think he ultimately wanted England to lose.
1: Jonathan, see you out there on Sunday. We'll watch you cover your weekend.
8: Cannot wait.
1: Jonathan
8: thanks,
1: Hunt, thanks so much. Back in a moment.
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9: 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Massive flames destroy a home in Vandalia early this morning. A motorcyclist is dead following a crash in Fairfield overnight. And an air quality alert remains in effect for the entire region as dangerous wildfire smoke rolls through. Full details on these stories and more. 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
9: 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That's our top local story. 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
28: A cold front working its way toward the Miami Valley. I'm Storm Center 7 meteorologist Brittley Ritz tracking the threat for severe weather.
30: Take a look at 76, 75, and 35 this morning. All roads are clear and traffic moving smoothly across the Miami Valley. I'm Chris Hartley, WHIO Triple Team Traffic.
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9: And it's our top local story. People are being advised to not go outside as a statewide air quality alert remains in effect due to wildfire smoke.
28: Itchy, watery eyes, burning eyes, sneezing, and a runny nose, as well as coughing, are some of the examples of what may be happening to you as you step outside in this wildfire smoke.
9: And that's Storm Center 7 meteorologist Brittley Ritz. The air quality index at one point hit over 500 in Dayton, Springfield, and Xenia. Anything above 300 is considered hazardous.
1: And a motorcycle crash in Fairfield overnight leaves one man dead. Cops say they found the motorcyclist lying in a median at State Route 4 near Headgates Road around 1:50 this morning. The man has yet to be identified, but cops say he was somewhere in his 20s and was not wearing a helmet. We're now working to get more details on his name and what led to this wreck. And massive flames destroy a home in Vandalia. Firefighters responding to Cameron Court a bit after 4 o'clock this morning, finding the house fully engulfed. Dispatchers say that animals were inside the home, but it's not clear if they made it out. No word yet on if anyone is hurt or if firefighters know how this started. Health experts who are tracing a parasitic stomach bug say it could be connected to contaminated lettuce sold at Taco Bell.
2: The FDA and CDC traced the illness in some states to lettuce grown in Mexico. The Wall Street Journal reports it's from a company called Taylor Farms, which supplies several major restaurant chains. Taylor Farms has yet to comment on the issue, but Taco Bell saying, quote, it's taken immediate action to voluntarily remove potentially impacted lettuce.
1: And that's Fox's Nate Foy reporting.
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1: A former Eaton Middle School teacher accused in the sexual abuse of a former student is no longer in jail.
4: Police arrested her in Florida last week. Yesterday, a judge told Shamel that she could pay $5,000 to get out of jail. We checked last night, and she is no longer in the Preble County Jail. Her next hearing is not scheduled until September.
1: And that's News Center 7's Nick Foley reporting. With the Miami Valley's most accurate and dependable forecast, here's Storm Center 7 meteorologist Brittley Ritz.
5: Wildfire smoke dominating the Miami Valley will gradually clear as we move through the day, and you'll notice that we'll have the chance for storms firing up throughout the afternoon ahead of our next cold front. Cooling us down, we'll top out around 89 today, 88 tomorrow. Wildfire smoke will be gone by tomorrow morning. We'll start off clear, but increase the clouds with the chance for scattered strong to severe storms tomorrow afternoon. Wind and heavy flooding rains will be the biggest concern. I'm Storm Center 7 meteorologist Brittley Ritz on Dayton Severe Weather Station 1290 and 95.7 WHIO.
1: And the latest scan of the live Doppler 7 radar is clear of any rain, but it is cloudy and hazy due to that wildfire smoke out there this morning. Right now it's 79 degrees in Xenia, 83 in downtown Dayton. 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
29: I got a really important way for you to save money when you're seeking medical care. If you look at the latest reports on where costs are going up, up, and away, and where so much of your dollar goes for medical care, it's all based on either going to a hospital or, more important, a facility owned by a hospital. You need to know that if you go to, let's say, a doctor's office or an offsite place, and it turns out it's owned by the hospital system, your charges that you're gonna have to pay, even if you have insurance, are much, much higher than if you go to an independent practice. Do you know that having an MRI done at an offsite independent facility can cost as little as a tenth of what it is to go to a facility that's owned by a hospital. It's your money.
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11: For Iran, the Straits of Hormuz is a strategic asset. No matter what happens here, they will continue to want to take it back from us because it's number one. They don't have a nuclear power capability. They're not even close to developing a weapon now. This is their number one strategic asset. It gives them leverage over the Gulf states in the region, and they truly want to have an element of control here. And they are willing to fight us for it, and we have got to take it away from them and prevent them from ever getting it back under their control again.
12: General Jack Keane with me on Fox and Friends an hour ago, and he says this is Operation Freedom that stopped in 36 hours because the Saudis didn't want us using their bases. They were nervous about the retaliation. And now he said, screw that. We're going back. You saw that we tried to talk, and you saw the results. I don't know the inner workings. That story will come out soon, I imagine. So now we're in day six of extreme and strategic bombing in Iran. Joining us now is Kian Taj Bakish. He's a visiting professor of international relations at NYU, Iranian-American scholar and former political prisoner released as part of the 2015 Iran nuclear deal and author of the Iran Crisis notebook. And you can see that on Substack. Kian, how do you feel about the six-day strategic hit to take back the Strait of Hormuz? Is it working?
13: Well, good morning, Brian, and thank you so much for inviting me on your show. I don't have up-to-date, obviously, military intelligence to be able to assess whether it's going to meet its final objectives. But the first thing I can say as a civilian and as a expert on Iranian and U.S. foreign policy is that for American interests, it was the right thing to do. That is to say, it was clearly the MOU that was signed in June was not to the advantage of the United States. It was some kind of Hail Mary. I mean, I've written on my in my X.com post, I do refer to it as a disastrous document. I think it was a misstep. And I think that President Trump is trying to now address or redress that misstep, because whatever goodwill the United States extended, either naively or not naively, during that MOU was not reciprocated by the Iranian regime. And so there really is no option for U.S. strategic interests to continue the pressure, both kinetically and economically and in across the whole military options like cyber and other kinds of psychological and perhaps even support to Iranians inside the regime.
12: I think you told us that, Kian, and I thought so too, but you're the expert. You live there. You were in prison there, essentially. You were.
13: Yes.
12: So I couldn't believe how bad the MOU was. I thought, okay, maybe in the end, if it ends up good, we're not going to remember what the MOU was. But they're allowed to trade oil right away for 60 days and begin to set operations to take over the strait. I could easily have read it that way, even though the American intention was they said not to write it that way. So J.D. Vance was asked to defend it. And tell me what you think of this. Cut 15.
14: And then can I just say one other thing about this? Because there are people, you know, you see Mike Pence, who's sort of a super hawk, my predecessor, who say this. There are people, you know, who are super hawkish in the American system who have attacked the deal and frankly, in some ways, have tried to derail the deal. And what I always say to those people is, what is your proposal? What is your actual argument?
12: So I wanted you to take him on. So he was defending his MOU. So what do you say, Keon?
13: Yeah, well, look, I think there really is no defense of the MOU. It was a complete misunderstanding of the Iranians. I mean, Brian, I think we talked about this earlier. Listen, I wrote about it in my Substack. Day one in which the Iranians, I mean, I'm not nitpicking here. When I know the Iranian mindset when it comes to negotiations, when the Iranians asked the U.S. to change the location of the talks that ended up in Oman, I said to myself, it's over. When the Americans accepted that, I said it was over. What the Iranians were doing was setting the parameters. They were testing J.D. Vance and his team about how far they could manipulate him and push him. And it was, in my view, and I warned this in public. I mean, I'm not a senior official with the, I don't have the ear of the officials, but if anyone had asked me, I said, please do not. And I think I may have even said this on your show, yeah. Brian. You do not send the second.

0: States. We should not accept a childish arrangement where the Iranians say, we will not meet you face to face in public, and it'll be like, you know, you're in this room and I'm in this room, and we send little notes to each other. All of this, Brian, was an attempt by the Iranians to see how far they could push around the American delegation. Mm-hmm. And what they saw was the Americans went all the way. They changed it. And then there was this other indignity. Remember the first night that they were supposed to go to Switzerland? J.D. Vance, our vice president, was sort of on the tarmac. And then the Iranians said, well, you know what? We're not coming. And that he had to say, well, I don't know, maybe I'll just hang around on the tarmac until the Iranians let me know when it's good to come. We should be setting the parameters. We should be setting the location. We should say we will not meet with anyone except in public and face to face. What are we? We are untouchable. We are the American. So I think the whole thing was a disaster from the beginning. And then the actual content of it was even more shocking. And I think that it came from the fact that, unfortunately, that delegation led by J.D. Vance was inexperienced and also naive and did not have good, advice. And then, unfortunately, in this very disturbing, I think, conversation with Josh Rogan, I mean, there are two things about that. First of all, to peddle anti-Israel, typical almost anti-Semitic conspiracy theories about well-funded secret groups that are trying to undo my MOU. No,
1: you're quoting, by the way, you're quoting him, Keon.
0: Quoting him. And then what I wrote in X.com was not about the content. I said, my goodness, Mr. Vice President, take responsibility. He said, and I quoted him, and he said, and I quoted this exactly in my X.com post, what used to be called Twitter. I said, what he said was this. He said, what really bothers me is when American politicians allow themselves to be influenced by foreign forces. And I pointed out very simply, I said, come on, Mr. Vice President, can you hear what you're saying? If you allow someone to influence you, be a man and take responsibility, own it. You don't have to do it. In the first, in President Trump's first term, the Israeli Prime Minister and his own inner circle, including people like Ambassador Bolton, who writes about this in his memoir, they went to President Trump and they said, I think we should launch regime change and military operations against Iran. And President Trump said, no, I don't agree with that. And then in his second term, he was open to it. That is to say, it is the U.S. president's responsibility in the end to decide what advice, what influence he's going to allow to influence him and to shape his decisions. It's our decisions. We are the superpower. And so I was just very disturbed by the entire approach and the lack of ability to take responsibility.
1: Yeah.
0: and to say that, okay, we were essentially played by the MOU and it was going to unravel, and it did unravel.
1: Right. And I could say, there's a misinterpretation on rule number 5 and number 14. That it's not the way we, and you could say that. But the bottom line is they left open the management of the strait to Oman and Iran after the 60 days. And they weren't even waiting 60 days. They were shooting at ships for not listening to them right away. So I want you to hear what General Keane said. And I thought this was conventional wisdom, but I loved your perspective of going inside the Iranian mindset. This is with Cut 11.
2: I've never bought the fact that there's that much of a division. The guy that was ahead of the political side of this, Gailabov, look at his best friend in life is Qasem Soleimani. They joined the IRGC together. They became generals together. He then moved to the diplomatic side and moved away from the military side of the IRGC. Qasemani went on to fame, obviously, and became established a professional relationship and a personal one with the Ayatollah, and nobody in between. And he ran, obviously, the entire foreign policy instrument of supporting the proxies. I believe these guys are much more on the same page than people think. They are committed to what Iran has always stood for.
1: So when people say, I'm talking to the foreign minister, I'm talking to the speaker, much more moderate than the IRGC, which is led by Vahidi, I think, that's why we're done. And they're dealing with them as if they're the good guys and the bad guys are the IRGC. The General Keane does not buy it. He thinks they're speaking from the same hymn book.
0: Brian, I cannot believe we're falling for the same play that the Iranian regime has been using.

0: For 25 years, I've been writing about this. I've been talking about that. I have been in many meetings with people like Golubov, the previous foreign minister, the deputy minister, the IRGC. When I was in prison and being interrogated, I was interrogated many hours by very senior. I couldn't see them because I was blindfolded and facing a wall. I think I was interrogated either by Qasem Soleimani's deputy, who was sat behind a one-way mirror. And he wanted to ask me who in the White House and the CIA and all those things I was in touch with. And I said, "You don't really believe that I'm a member of the CIA, do you?" And he looked. I heard a silence, and then the person who was sitting next to him that I could see by the wall, he said, "Look, actually, if we don't believe you're a member of the CIA, because if you had been, we would have killed you already." And he was absolutely serious. He said, you would be dead. I cannot believe that this play is still going on. And a lot of it has to do, Brian, with, unfortunately, I wrote a very long critique of these so-called Iran experts, who I have referred to uncharitably as the useful idiots of the Iran think tank world. They're the ones in Washington that peddle this distinction between hardliners and think over and over again. And I cannot believe that we're still falling for it. Look, I'll tell you one simple thing. I told this on national TV, and no one seemed to take this seriously at the time. When Vance went to Islamabad, I said, "Where is the photograph?" There was no evidence up to this day, Brian. It's like a scoop, but I'm a scientist. I'm a political scientist. I look for evidence. Where was the photograph of Vance and Golubov in the same room, let alone shaking hands? There wasn't. Now, I'm not being a conspiracy theorist. What I'm saying is that two things are possible. One is actually they never met in person. Second, if they did meet in person, why on earth would the American delegation not, agree to keep that photograph hidden? And the reason is because of a very simple rule that unfortunately, American policymakers who have unfortunately, not enough knowledge about the complicated psychology of Iranians and the Middle East. Look, Brian, in the Middle East, what politicians say to you in private, in English, is meaningless. It's only what they say in their own language publicly that is meaningful.
1: So interesting. That's exact opposite of what you would think.
0: So listen. That's why the Americans who don't have experience get caught out. It's exactly the opposite of the way political culture works in Iran. In the U.S., politicians lie in public, and then off the record, they'll tell you the truth. It's exactly the opposite in Iran. And Vance fell for this. He talked about side agreements, gentlemen's agreements. This was just nonsense. I could have told him, please.
1: Waste your time.
0: Don't buy that.
1: It's unbelievable, Kian. You're 100% right. Kian Taj Bakish, visiting professor at international relations at NYU. And of course, you help a political prisoner as part of the 2015 Iran nuclear deal. You were able to get out, and author of the Crisis Notebook on Substack. Kian, always great to talk to you. Hopefully, you have good news to talk about soon. 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
7: Now from the WHIO News Center, here are the three big things you need to know. Flames destroy a home in Vandalia this morning. A person is hit by a car on I-675 in Beaver Creek, and a statewide air quality alert remains in effect due to wildfire smoke. 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
9: The cost of jet fuel is causing a nightmare for the people who run the nation's airlines. 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
14: 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I'm Storm Center 7 meteorologist Brittley Ritz.
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0: Ryan Kilmeade.
1: We look forward to the final match on Sunday, and I know the president looks forward to attending, but I think the world saw that this president and this country is able to put on the greatest show in sports in the world. And we are a kind people, we are a hardworking people, and we have the best country on the planet.
2: People just seem to love it, too. And $20 billion later, they're saying, you know what? This World Cup has been a huge success. And I'm sure Mexico and Canada did great, too. I mean, look at, we were all worried about the cartels, in Mexico, and you should be. And then in Canada, I didn't hear any buzz about it, but I'm not in Canada. They did great. And the Canadian team did well. They got knocked out in the same round as we did using an American coach. But I would also add that when you look overall, we got to take that money and you got to grow the game. And I think we got to find a way to get that to youth soccer, getting some inner city fields built and start going beyond that. They also have a major academy in Atlanta, and I think that could be a great place for kids to develop.
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5: I got a really important way for you to save money when you're seeking medical care. If you look at the latest reports on where costs are going up, up, and away, and where so much of your dollar goes for medical care, it's all based on either going to a hospital or, more important, a facility owned by a hospital. You need to know that if you go to, let's say, a doctor's office or an offsite place, and it turns out it's owned by the hospital system, your charges that you're going to have to pay, even if you have insurance, are much, much higher than if you go to an independent practice. Do you know that having an MRI done at an offsite independent facility can cost as little as a tenth of what it is to go to a facility that's owned by a hospital. It's your money.
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6: Live from the WHIO News Center, this is Miami Valley's News at 11. Our top local story, a statewide air quality alert remains in effect due to wildfire smoke.
7: Wildfire smoke dominating the Miami Valley and much of the region. I'm Storm Center 7 meteorologist Brittley Ritz. I'll let you know when that smoke will finally clear.
6: And we do have a couple issues right now on the interstates. Crash 675 north before 725. The right lane's blocked. This does have traffic backed up onto 75. You might want to take 75 up to the 725 exit and head east to get to 675 north instead. Also in Sydney, some repairs being made southbound 75 around Michigan Street. So the right lane's closed. We only have the contraflow lane open through that construction area. These stories and more coming up. I'm Jake Magnano, WHIO News Time, 11 o'clock.
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6: And it's our top local story. A statewide air quality alert remains in effect due to wildfire smoke.
7: Itchy, watery eyes, burning eyes, sneezing, and a runny nose, as well as coughing, are some of the examples of what may be happening to you as you step outside in this wildfire smoke.
6: Storm Center 7 meteorologist Brittley Ritz. The air quality index at one point hit over 500 in Dayton, Springfield, and Xenia. Anything above 300 is considered hazardous. WHIO News Time, 11:01. It's 85 degrees in Dayton. Massive flames destroyed a home in Vandalia this morning. This was a little after 4 o'clock on Cameron Court. Dispatchers say that animals were inside the home, but it's not clear if they made it out. There's no word yet on if anyone was hurt or how this started. We're working to learn how a person is doing after they were hit by a vehicle on I-675 this morning. It happened around 5 o'clock in the northbound lanes just past U.S. 35 in Beaver Creek. I-675 north was closed for a couple hours. It's unclear how this happened. Covering Logan County, a man seriously hurt after a motorcycle crash.
0: The Ohio State Highway Patrol says 60-year-old Lawrence Day was headed northwest on County Road 34 near State Route 235 around 8:45 Thursday night when he went off the left side of the road and laid the motorcycle down. Troopers said Day was not wearing safety equipment and was taken to Miami Valley Hospital with serious injuries. Alcohol is believed to be a factor.
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6: U.S. military is carrying out more strikes against Iran.
9: Strait of Hormuz has been very active for the past 6 days, as well as its coastline, and remains very tense this morning. Recent U.S. strikes have targeted bridges in some of the port cities there. Bandar Khamir is one of the port cities. We've seen Bandar Abbas hit for several days in a row now.
6: Fox's Mike Tobin. The conflict continues to drive up global oil prices, with the average gas price in the U.S. now back to roughly $4 per gallon. WHIO News Time, 11:03. The Storm Center 7 forecast is next.
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15: Here's a look at what's happening around the Miami Valley this week. 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And the Ohio Balloon Challenge Festival, that's going on in Middletown. 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
6: 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Now with the Miami Valley's most accurate and dependable forecast, here's Storm Center 7 meteorologist Brittany Ritz.
7: 89 degrees this afternoon, scattered showers and thunderstorms developing after 5 o'clock. A few may be strong, wildfire smoke still lingers. 73 tomorrow morning, 88 tomorrow afternoon, starting off dry Saturday, but increasing that chance for scattered thunderstorms, a possibility. All hazards are possible, wind and heavy rain are our biggest concerns. Rain comes to an end Sunday and Monday, partly cloudy, 82 on Sunday, 85 on Monday, increasing storms possible on Tuesday with a high of 80. 96. I'm Storm Center 7 meteorologist Brittany Ritz on Dayton Severe Weather Station 1290 and 95.7 WHIO.
6: Latest scan of the Doppler 7 radar, all clear right now. It's 81 in Springfield, 85 in downtown Dayton. Our next scheduled news in less than 15 minutes, and immediately when it breaks, I'm Jake Magnata on 1290 and 95.7 WHIO. 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
11: 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It's Brian Kilmeade.
2: Hey, so glad you're there. It's a lot going on. The president's going to be in New York City today. He's going to go to Trump Tower and kick off the final weekend of the World Cup, which he brought here, along with FIFA. Said, okay, run it. It's been better than anyone thought. I think that Andrew Giuliani deserves a lot of credit for that, too, and all the venue operators. And FIFA knows how to run things, let's be honest. Whatever you want to say about him, cost too much. He thought the tickets were too expensive. They got to control too often. People say there's corruption around it. I haven't seen it this time around. I think the biggest controversy is going to be the VAR and how you use videotape replay. But that's for a different time. Shannon Bream standing by. Tommy Lahren's going to be with us at the bottom of the hour. So let's bring in Shannon now. Shannon, will you, for one, be sad when the World Cup comes to an end? Because I know your husband's a big soccer guy.
17: 100%. And listen, I was not a huge soccer fan. Please forgive me. I know it is the center of your life. But the World Cup has definitely won me over. I mean, the excitement, I got to go to one of the matches. I mean, it's just, I am, you know, not soccer's number one fan, but I've definitely been moved into the I will watch this moving forward column.
2: That's nice. So it's going to come to an end on Sunday. You're going to be doing your show from there?
17: I'm not doing my show from there, but we are going to check in with Jonathan Hunt, who will be there. We hope the weather improves for you guys a little bit up there and that people get to have just an amazing blast of a time.
2: Good. Yeah, Jonathan Hunt was very, you know, he was saying, I got this network spot coming up. I go, what network? And he said, Fox. And I said, do you know the person? And he said, Shannon Bream. And I said, I know Shannon Bream. He did not believe me that I know Shannon Bream.
17: Listen, I don't know if you should brag about that, count that as a plus or a minus. I mean, not everybody's going to put that in the win column for you.
2: It's a plus, but I'll be at that game too, doing some coverage on Fox and Friends. It's a cable outfit.
17: I've heard of it.
2: Yes, and then hopefully we'll see a good game at 3 o'clock in the afternoon. How nice of it to get this game over with early so we don't have to stay up late at night for people who do morning shows.
17: I mean, you get up at 2:30, and I think that it's awesome. Or maybe earlier than that, 2 o'clock, I don't know. But I think it's fantastic that you have such an influence on FIFA that you were able to get the game in the afternoon.
2: Yeah, and I got
17: a
2: red card reversed.
17: Thank you for the rest of the country for doing that.
2: And I got a red card reversed. That really blew up my face. That really didn't work out too good. But we'll see how that goes.
17: I have often given you red cards.
2: Right, which is you sit me out for 2 days, which comes off my personal time, which doesn't work out for
17: me. Well, listen, then you're doing 10 less jobs than the normal 50 you do every week.
2: So let's talk about what's happening with Iran. I love this military plan that we're putting together to stop talking to Iran. I found the MOU was a train wreck. And I feel as though the only thing they understand is something no other president's done. And that is systematically, physically, militarily open the strait. That's when their process is doing. But by the time you hop on the air on Sunday and me Sunday night, are we going to see the Houthi rebels trying to close the Red Sea?
17: Yeah, that's a great question, because obviously it seems like the concentrated strikes that we're doing right now are aimed at cutting off the IRGC's ability to restaff, resupply, because they're the holdup in this whole thing. Obviously, you control the strait, then Iran has enormous leverage. But you're right. I mean, do the Houthis try to get in on this act and come at it from another angle? Because if you can control those, then their leverage is gone and the conversation is over.
2: Yeah, I want you to hear what Jack Keane told me this morning about the Houthis getting involved. And he's almost saying, I dare you, let them try to do that, because he doesn't feel it's going to be profitable for them. Here's what he told me this morning, and that is cut number six.
18: We came close to taking just about everything away from the Houthis once before. We didn't finish that campaign because they were willing to do what? They were willing to stop interfering with the Red Sea and the Suez Canal, which Bab Mandab leads to it. And they know full well what's coming if they attempt to do this. And it would likely bring the Israelis back into this and major combat operations again. So that's their choice to make, certainly. But we can deal with that if they execute them. Right.
2: So he's saying don't panic if it happens. Now, immediately, the price a barrel of oil could double, but he thinks we could just wipe them out because we almost did the last time. Now, think about it. Why aren't the Houthis involved already? What do they have to lose? If they felt impervious, they would have been rocketing everybody. There's got to be a reason.
17: Well, and the thing is, this has gone on for decades. This funding that flows into Iran or allowing them to evade sanctions in some cases, you know, waivers, those kinds of things. Where does this money go? To all of their proxies. And that just means that they have built a network across the region and beyond. I mean, they have the ability to strike other places, too, that is on their team, that is going to be backing them and doing whatever they have to try to keep them intact moving forward. But it's because of decades of money and infrastructure that has flowed to these proxies that means we're not just cleaning up the problem with Iran. It's all of these other offshoots from Iran.
2: I want you to hear what the Iranian military spokesperson said yesterday. Cut 13.
19: And in no way will we allow the United States, as a foreign and extra-regional country, to interfere in the Strait of Hormuz. This is Iran's inviolable red line.
2: It might be more valuable than a nuclear weapon. And guess what? We're interfering in the Strait of Hormuz. We've already interdicted turned around three ships and took out one. We're telling them they can't trade anymore. Yesterday, we took out one of their so-called ghost fleet. So we are sending this message. And I think that at first you thought Trump should explain this to everyone. And now I think it's to his advantage. He knows the war is not popular. He thinks it's necessary. I agree with him. But so he thought, I'm going to lowball it. I'm just going to do my thing. I'm not going to talk about it. And I think that's smart, just judging by how he wants this over with soon. But he's got to turn up the heat in order to finish it off.
17: First of all, were you surprised that the Iranian guy's English was so good?
2: I was. Some people think he's a translator.
17: Some people do, and some people believe that. Listen, the fact that is, I think he's tried to do the diplomatic thing. The problem is that even when we were trying actively before any of the kinetic action began months ago to do the diplomatic thing, they weren't even willing to come to the table about things like their ballistic missiles, which we now know can reach all these European capitals and go much farther than we thought. So at some point, you have to ask yourself the question, what is the point of diplomacy with them? They're not honest.
2: Yes.
17: They're probably not going to stick to these agreements. And I do think you're right. The president's gotten to this point where, listen, this is the show of force, the total destruction is the only thing that they understand. This has been 47 years of yelling death to America and death to Israel. You know, maybe it's time for a change in strategy.
2: Well, the Iraqi militias, sympathetic to Iran, sponsored by Iran, have put a $10 million bounty on the president's head. We know they have posters in their downtown in Tehran, which has no water, but they have a poster of the president in a casket. And now we're really turning up the heat. I think they put somebody else on their kill list. Might be I forgot who it was right now, but not important. But, I mean, they're not backing down on their rhetoric and what they want to do. But I also think it's interesting that we're not just doing it we're not just doing it militarily. We're doing it financially. Victoria Coates talked about what the Treasury Secretary is doing. Cut 12.
20: I think that economic piece that you mentioned, that's why what's happening with Iraq is so important. Iraq was their safety valve, as was Dubai. That's all getting cut off. Secretary Bessent is going after all of those sort of luxuries of Iran, connecting into the international financial network through its partners and allies through its partners in the region. That's now all going away. And so what we see, it's not just going to be a game here of days and weeks, but what we see in Iran over the next, what we might say year and a half, might be very similar to what we saw at the end of the Soviet Union. So let's keep an eye on that.
2: What do you think?
17: Yeah, it's a critical piece of the puzzle. And the sad thing is that we know it affects the people of Iran, and the message is constantly, listen, we're not about that. We want to free you from this theocratic, you know, dictatorship nightmare that you're living in. But the sanctions often hurt real people before they really start to hurt the people at the top. But the minute you give waivers and the minute you take your foot off the gas on that, it is the same story over and over again with them, rearming, reconfiguring, propping up their proxies in an endless cycle that you got to go on all fronts, and it seems like this administration is willing to do that.
2: So who do you have on Sunday?
17: So we've got bipartisan senators joining us to talk about all this stuff. We've got Katie Britt and Jean Shaheen. There are a lot of places on foreign policy where they do overlap, and they're working on this Russian sanctions bill that was to be Lindsey Graham's legacy at this point. So we'll talk with them about where the potential off-ramps are, how this thing ends. We've also got Congressman Mike McCaul, who's just been in Ukraine and was ordered a special medal by President Zelensky. You know, is he going to be kind of the Zelensky whisperer in the interim while we figure out who comes next and kind of that special role that Lindsey Graham was playing?
2: Yeah, and we had Mike McCaul on last weekend from Kyiv, and we had to readjust the interview because then we found out Senator Graham passed away, which was just stunning. I thought did you think the sanctions bill was coming up this week? Is it going to come up next week?
17: I think it's probably next week, and you know, there's been talk about whether Iran gets added into that mix, and you know, they're everything is so difficult to get done through the Hill, and I think that they really want to get this thing done in a bipartisan way that would honor what Graham was trying to do. So I think that they're going to thread that needle really carefully, probably in the next few days.
2: All right, Shannon Bream, thanks so much. We're going to be
17: Sunday
2: watching.
17: Night.
2: Yes, Sunday night, but first I'm going to be covering the World Cup, and you're going to have that on your show, right?
17: Are you wearing a soccer outfit?
2: Do you think I should? Do you think I should? Pretend like I'm in the game?
17: But are you, who's your team?
2: My team lost in the round of 16. I'm this pro-American guy, you might have met.
17: I mean, I'm saying now that you're down to these two. Can you pick, or is it too
2: short? I would like to see Argentina win, but Spain is the better team.
17: Okay.
2: All right.
17: Well, if you consider Argentina the underdog, I don't know that they can be. They're so good. Then that's who I'll go with, because I like an upset. I like a surprise.
2: All right. Listen, Channing, good luck for reintroducing yourself to your husband, because I know he's been MIA for 3 weeks. Go get him.
17: Bye.
2: All right. Listen, Shannon had to run. Correct? Yes. We are, just a quick note, on One Nation on Sunday night, I'm going to have Mike Rowe on. I want to talk about these data centers that New York has now banned for at least a year. Really? Okay. I mean, you could have some demands, like they have their own power source, like to make sure they don't abuse the water table. But why ban them? You stop plumbers, pipe fitters, and electricians from getting jobs and all these other blue-collar jobs. And also, if you want to be part of an enterprising economy, why not be part of the next industrial revolution? But other states are having problems. I think 40% of the new data centers are now under protest. So I want to get the reality on that. I also want to talk about the latest with Iran with the chairman of foreign relations over in the House side, Brian Mast. I think many people think he'd be a great Secretary of State too. I want to talk about the plan that's put in place militarily and if he thinks it'll be effective as an army guy. We're also going to have Brian Johnson on. Brian Johnson, the guy that wants to live forever, not die, and he found out he has a terminal illness. He's doing all these extraordinary experiments for longevity. We'll talk to him about that. You might have heard of him. I think you have. I'm pretty sure you have, anyway. And then Tommy Lahren's going to be joining us, too, as well as Rob Blagojevich. Talk about the corruption in Chicago, what he went through, and what's happening right now. He also was let out of prison, got pardoned by Donald Trump. He's a Democrat. You listen to the Brian Kilmeade Show. Back in a moment.
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6: 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The U.S. military carrying out more strikes against Iran. A motorcyclist is dead following a crash in Fairfield overnight, and a statewide air quality alert remains in effect due to wildfire smoke. Full details on these stories and more. 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
0: How do you get information about your health? 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And you're getting advice from people who may sound very convincing, but may not even be any kind of medical professional. 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So before you go ahead and take advice from something you see online, you need to validate, you need to look elsewhere and know that the person you may need to see is an actual real in-person medical doctor instead of following advice you see online.
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30: 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I'm Storm Center 7 meteorologist Brittley Ritz.
6: 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It's 86 degrees in Dayton at 1124 on 1290 and 95.7 WHIO.

0: so busy, he'll make your head spin. It's Brian Kilmeade.
1: I mean, as long as we continue to do that, you make that official. You make that part of our platform. That's my red line in the Democratic Party. And now you look at the number of people. I'm not surprised by that vote, but for me, that's honestly what I've expected.
2: So that's what he's talking about, 103 or 102 Democrats in the House. Not Hakeem Jeffries, but his whip voted to defund Israel. Now, they're in the minority, but they could be in the majority come, you know, win the election in November and take over in January. And that's what they're going to try to do. And, of course, the president will have to wheel and deal. And I don't know what's going to be happening there. But that's why the prime minister came out of Israel and said, we have to learn to manufacture our own weapons. I don't see it lasting in America much longer. Now, Republicans are on board. Fetterman says, if this continues, I'm going to do something extreme. Listen.
3: My long-term concern has been with the Democratic Party, as I am a member of that, is that our party is going to back away and turn their back to Israel. If our party ever becomes, and just make it official, as the anti-Israel party, you know, that's when I would leave, because that's been a moral clarity for me.
2: Since when, do you walk around, you know how many horrible things have happened over a number of years in Syria? When's the last time you saw a protest about human rights in Syria and the brutality of Assad? When's the last time you saw any problems about how Christians were being persecuted in Nigeria, or some of the unrest in with the killing of 40,000 innocent civilians over in Iran? And you walk down the street and you see people protesting because these horrible things going on in these countries. They don't happen. But for some reason, the Palestinian situation, when they were given Gaza and part of the West Bank, if you ask Bill Clinton, the Oslo Accords gave West Bank and Gaza to the Iranians, to the Palestinians, with a land bridge connecting both. Yasser Arafat wouldn't sign off on it. And then that became a terror haven, and then the eruption, the attack on October 7th, that cost over 1,000 lives. So that's how we got here. Now we have people saying, oh, I feel bad for the Palestinians. What is your connection to fully understanding the region? My answer is you have no connection there. But now you want to blame Israel, and it's rippling through colleges. Hakeem Jeffries did not vote yet to defund Israel, but you can see how it will change. Cut 21.
4: In the Dear Colleague letter that I sent to the caucus, I laid out the position that I believe we as House Democrats will take as we move forward, anchored in several different principles, including our support for Israel's right to exist as a Jewish and democratic state and homeland for the Jewish people, and at the same time, pressing the urgent need to establish an independent Palestinian state that allows the Palestinian people to live with dignity, respect, and self-determination. And that needs to be dealt with urgently.
2: Has he asked the Palestinian people? Because they want one state, and that's without Israel. They don't want the two-state solution. Hamas is still in control. They're in the process of being X'd out. It would be great to get some support after the hostage deal was done and some follow-through with other people besides Jared and Steve Witkoff, who can't do everything and shouldn't be asked to do everything. But this is the line that they believe will get people elected. Remember, Rahm Emanuel went there last week in order to say, Israel, we're going to cut you off. And then Rokana went there and had an incident at the West Bank, looks totally manufactured, would not coordinate with the government, went there and was confronted by settlers. Cut 22 is Rokana and what he wants the new Democratic policy to be. Cut 22.
5: I am voting yes on the Massey Amendment to zero out all aid to Israel. This includes zero aid for offensive or defensive weapons. I just don't see how the United States can support aid to a state that has committed genocide. And frankly, I do not see how we can continue to support a state that detains Americans and an American congressman like me.
2: Really like you? Total theater. He's ridiculous. A chameleon. One thing about Bernie Sanders, not a chameleon. One thing about Nancy Pelosi, she is more practical, but she'll change. But this guy is ridiculous. He's from Silicon Valley, understands the need to be a capitalist, and now is a socialist. He's appearing with Hassan Piker, a despicable podcaster who loves the Cuban government and hates ours, wants Rick Scott killed. And then he goes over there with theatrically, he says he's detained by West Bank settlers. What a joke. And now he says you don't replenish the Iron Dome, just let rockets destroy Central Israel. Sickening. If you guys get, if any left-wing Democrats listening to us right now, if you give this guy a vote or think for a second that he's presidential material, knowing he stands for nothing except for trying to get elected, You are really going to destroy the country. All right, when we come back, Tommy Lahren joins us. She's getting set to co-host the big weekend show from 5 to 8 Saturday and Sunday. And we got One Nation Sunday at 10 p.m. And don't forget, coming up on October 17th, I'll be doing with the Uniting the States tour in Westbury Music Fair, right in Long Island, as well as Rand Bank, New Jersey, the day before on the 16th. BrianKilmeade.com for tickets.
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7: A cold front working its way toward the Miami Valley. I'm Storm Center 7 meteorologist Brittley Ritz tracking the threat for severe weather.
6: And we have a couple issues on the interstates. There's a crash on 675 North before 725 in the Washington-Miami Township areas. Traffic's backing up on the ramp coming off of 75. If you are in Sydney, we have repairs being made on southbound 75 near State Route 47. That's Michigan Street. So only the Contraflow lane is open. Traffic really backed up coming into the Sydney area. These stories and more coming up. I'm Jake Magnotta, WHIO News Time, exactly 11:30.
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7: We have broken our AQI records, our air quality index levels. The higher the number, the worse the air quality, and we've had reports over 500 in Dayton, as well as Springfield and Xenia. Don't go outside.
6: Storm Center 7 meteorologist Brittley Ritz. And we're working to learn how a person is doing after they were hit by a vehicle on I-675 this morning. It happened around 5 o'clock in the northbound lanes just past US 35 in Beaver Creek. I-675 North was closed for a couple hours. It's unclear how this happened. And a motorcyclist is dead following a crash in Fairfield overnight. Cops say this happened around 1:50 this morning on State Route 4 near Headgates Road. Man is yet to be identified, but police say he was in his 20s and was not wearing a helmet. A former Eaton Middle School teacher accused in the sexual abuse of a former student is no longer in jail.
10: Police arrested her in Florida last week. Yesterday, a judge told Shamel that she could pay $5,000 to get out of jail. We checked last night, and she is no longer in the Preble County Jail. Her next hearing is not scheduled until September.
6: That's News Center 7's Nick Foley reporting.
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6: The U.S. military carrying out more strikes against Iran.
11: The U.S. has now wrapped up a sixth night of strikes in the Strait of Hormuz and remains on the offensive. What they hit last night with a lot of bridges around port cities.
6: Fox's Mike Tobin. The conflict has pushed average gas prices back up to roughly $4 per gallon. Now with the Miami Valley's most accurate and dependable forecast, here's Storm Center 7 meteorologist Brittley Ritz.
7: Wildfire smoke dominating the Miami Valley will gradually clear as we move through the day, and you'll notice that we'll have the chance for storms firing up throughout the afternoon ahead of our next cold front. Cooling us down, we'll top out around 89 today, 88 tomorrow. Wildfire smoke will be gone by tomorrow morning. We'll start off clear, but increase the clouds with the chance for scattered strong to severe storms tomorrow afternoon. Wind and heavy flooding rains will be the biggest concern. I'm Storm Center 7 meteorologist Brittley Ritz on Dayton Severe Weather Station 1290 and 95.7 WHIO.
6: Latest scan of the Doppler 7 radar, all clear right now. It's 87 in Huber Heights and 87 in downtown Dayton. 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
1: We're envisioning something more like a prime minister, which is the real head of state or the real executive power in most other developed countries. I don't like using that term, you know, willy-nilly, but if we're talking about what actually is democratic and what actually is common sense, it makes a lot more sense to have that, especially when we know that the president has had the ability to, ever since Iraq, actually, like to the ability to arrogate to itself this power that is essentially like, yeah, we can have a paramilitary force that only responds to the president. That's fascism.
2: Yes, thank you, Michelle. Michaela Branigan, she is the chairman of the DSA, National Political Education Committee. And she said, wouldn't it be great to have a prime minister instead of a president? We also know part of the policy is no Senate. That would be interesting. And of course, many of these others say no prisons. It's going to be a great country. I just don't know what country they like to lead. With me right now is Tommy Lehrer and co-host of the Big Weekend Show. It's on 5 days, Saturday and Sunday. Also host of Outkicks, Tommy Lehrer and is fearless, which I know is true. So, Tommy, is it amazing to you that the DSA is not only proud of their impact, now they're outlining their whole agenda? They also wanted to fund the military.
3: Yeah. Well, when you were playing that, I thought that was Kamala because it was a bunch of word salad. And speaking in a circle, I was trying to decipher what she was actually trying to say there. Right. And it took a minute because it was as clear as mud, as they say. I don't really think they know what their platform is. I think they just want to watch everything burn.
2: Right.
3: I don't think they love this country. I think they would love to see this country fail. Some of them are well-intentioned morons, I'm sure, but a lot of them just hate everything America stands for, and they want to rebuild it in the image of a third world nation, and it's up to us to prevent them from doing so. They're well on their way, though, here in New York City and elsewhere.
2: So do you think that Mamdani is the beginning or the end?
3: Oh, it's the beginning. It's the beginning because it has to play out. And I'm one of those people who, maybe because I don't live here full time, so sorry to you, but I'm one of those people that I think we have to let it play out in places like this. Let this be the testing ground for it. Here, maybe Los Angeles, Minneapolis, let them try this experiment. Don't bail them out. And I'm sorry for everybody, all the good people that have to be here, but it's got to play out. Because if you go in and you rescue the cities that are turning towards the socialism and the communism, then no one actually understands that it's a failure. It's a failed strategy. So you got to let it fail.
2: So my fear is this is the beginning, and the goal is to have federal power and take these ridiculous ideas, and they're suddenly federal ideas. And that's what worries me. So the 20-somethings evidently not happy. The economy doesn't give them as much opportunity. I could think of, look at every generation. There's always some type of struggle, something going on, a war, a pandemic, a recession. So Louisiana Purchase caused a recession. We shouldn't have done it. Double the size of the country. Was that did we blame anybody for that?
3: This irritates me to no end when I hear that young people are, disenfranchised by this economy. Is that partially true? Perhaps. Yes, things are expensive. I totally get that. Rent in New York City is incredibly expensive. But when you see those same people who say, well, I can't afford a house, and you see them buying every day an iced coffee from Starbucks, you see them taking fancy vacations where they document all their travels and their PTO. They're going to use all their PTO. They're going to go to Greece. They're going to go to Mykonos. They're going to go all these places. They want to go to Erewhon and buy a $12 tonic water. They sit on their cell phone and make TikTok videos, and they say, but you know what? It's not fair to me because I can't afford a house. I don't know about you, Brian, but my parents, when they were just starting out, they had nothing. They had to work hard. They had to save money. They didn't go out to eat. They didn't splurge on vacations. They saved money so they could afford a house. So these young people, and many of them are millennials, most of them are Gen Z, saying, but we can't afford things. No, you can't afford everything that you want.
2: Right, yet. At one point, but here's the also thing, not earning it and then blaming others and taking their money. Are you encouraged by the fact Washington State, for example, has a wealth tax? They put on the ballot, rescind the wealth tax. There's enough signatures, enough support. Now they get to vote to get rid of it because they already saw that they lost Starbucks. Yeah. Gone, going to Tennessee. And now others are lining up to go. They just don't want to do it. They don't want to pay an extra 9% because they're successful as companies and as individuals. And now they put on the ballot to rescind it. I love that.
3: I love it. Will it be successful? I don't know. You have to hope that the fair-minded people outnumber the people who just think, oh, yes, the rich should pay more. How many voters are out there who maybe don't work maybe work very little, maybe would love to be taken care of. How many of those people are voting? How many of those people are encouraged to register to vote and then vote?
2: Right.
3: You have to hope that the people who actually have a stake in the economy and having a good paying job from a lot of these companies that are leaving, you have to hope that they outnumber the people who want something for free. In those places, do they? I guess we'll see, but I don't have a lot of optimism.
2: So the president's speech last night, he mentioned when they got rid of transgenderism or trans for everybody. There's a little of an exchange with a doctor that took place on Capitol Hill this week. It was flat out astounding. It was Representative Mary Miller, a Republican from Illinois, asking Dr. Sam Hargood, you would think he's chancellor at the University of California, San Francisco, head of the medical school. Very simple medical question.
4: Has a non-biological woman ever had a baby?
5: A transgender person can.
4: That's not a biological woman. Has a non-biological woman ever had a baby?
5: I would reiterate,
4: it's ridiculous.
5: We take care of transgender patients.
2: This went on. Yeah. I mean, we won't answer the question.
3: They know the answer, though, Brian. They just don't want to upset the very, very vocal minority of people who have this as their bread and butter issue. Transgender for all. Men can be women. Women can be men. Cut off body parts at age 6. They don't want to offend those people. They know good and well that there are two genders. They know good and well that men can't get pregnant and have babies and this, that, and the other. But they will not offend that very vocal minority, but especially in California, because a lot of their fundraising and a lot of their beneficiaries depend on that religious issue to them, which is LGBTQ. Mm-hmm. That's their religion.
2: But is it still, didn't Trump give them an off-ramp by telling them we're going to war with DEI and we're pulling back from this and transgenderism? They see it as a 90-10 issue. I thought that this was going to be the green light for scientists, people of the medical profession, to take the off-ramp.
3: No, because this for them is a religion. They are never going to let it go. Woke never win.

0: entire city. These are New Yorkers, and they will be New Yorkers when they get out of Rikers. They're New Yorkers today, and I wanted to make sure that we can celebrate this moment together.
1: Your thoughts about him doing that?
2: You know, I wonder about all the people that are impacted by the folks at Rikers and whatever they did. You know, the way Mamdani talks about them is just they just ended up there, right? They didn't do anything to end up
1: there. Made a wrong turn.
2: Yeah, they were in the wrong place at the wrong time, and oh, shucks, they ended up there, and so he must comfort them. What about the families of the people that they murdered, raped, assaulted, robbed, whatever they did? What about those families and their comfort in the World Cup, right? But this is what he does over and over. They want these people among us. I guess at least they're honest about it. They want them all out, and he wants to close it down. He wants them all out on the street. There is not a single person that these far-left wackos want to keep in custody. They want them all out.
1: One just got elected on that platform.
2: Yeah.
1: So I don't even know what to say about that. When you talked before about where do kids go if they want to buy a house, you know, in places like North Dakota is one of the fastest-growing cities, especially for young people. You know why? They make it possible to afford a house.
2: Mm-hmm.
1: They make you get more for your money. So you could do that. If your job is portable and you're starting in your career, there are places you can do these things.
2: Well, and I'm from South Dakota, and you know we just have a budget surplus, I think, of about $70 million.
1: Right.
2: So South Dakota can do it. North Dakota can do it. Wyoming, Montana, all these other places. A lot of other states that can do it that offer a lot. I would say my home state of Tennessee right now. Nashville. I mean, we're courting Paramount. Come to Tennessee. Starbucks came to Tennessee. I mean, everything is moving to the places where money is treated best, and that brings opportunity.
1: So we're going to watch you from 5 to 8 on Saturday and Sunday, but first, next, in 15 minutes, you're doing what?
2: I'm going down to Outnumbered.
1: And what's going to be your lead story? Do you even know yet? Or are you prepared for anything?
2: We are prepared for anything and everything we might be talking about. Listen, we're not supposed to say, I've been told, we're not supposed to say diarrhea. But we're going to be talking about it.
1: That's a good tease.
2: But we will not be talking about it using the term diarrhea, so I have to say it as many times here so that I don't say it down there.
1: If you wanted to hold off on that, you could have.
2: Listen, they said no using that word there, so I figured with Brian Kilmeade, it's safe. We can go. We can say the D word.
1: Check out Tommy all weekend long and on Outkick. Tommy, thanks so much. You could say whatever you want here, unlike that other show.
3: Illuminating, intriguing, inculcating.
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9: 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A woman on a motorized wheelchair is hit by an SUV in Piqua. Massive flames destroy a home in Vandalia, and an air quality alert is in effect for the state due to Canadian wildfire smoke. 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
11: Let's say you got a kid who's going to be off to college this fall or is already in, and you're just really frustrated how much it's going to cost. And you're looking around social media, maybe you're

0: 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Finding scholarships is hard work. I have some info for you on Clark.com about the steps you should take when you're trying to look for scholarships and grants for your or your kids' college education.
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9: For the rest of your Friday afternoon, we still have some wildfire smoke overhead causing some dangerous breathing conditions. Hazardous air quality continuing for a little while longer today. Then some scattered thunderstorms this afternoon and highs in the upper 80s. I'm Storm Center 7 meteorologist Nick Dunn.
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0: his mouth to your ears. It's Brian Kilmeade.
1: Would you be for expanding the number of teams involved?
2: Absolutely. As it was proven this time, there was a lot of criticism beforehand that countries that weren't up to it were going to be coming in. Well, most of them really played very well, played competitively, scared the heck out of some of the big teams. But most importantly, if FIFA's mission is to spread the sport around the world, you now have additional countries that have a stake in it, if you will, and also will have some financial benefit from it to grow the sport. And 64, in some ways, is cleaner because you'll get rid of the third-place teams going on into the knockout round. So I'm all for it.
3: So he's for it, and it's more money, too. But I will say this, more games to win in order to get to the finals. And in theory, a lot of guys get banged up in those games. It can really wear you out as opposed to a shorter trip. But I'm fine with that. I'm curious to see what's going to happen. I think they're in four different countries next time, too. So they're spreading out the wealth, and we'll see how the time shift will be. I hope Fox is able to retain it. That's my fear, because now the streamers coming in with the big money, they start blowing everybody out. I hope Fox finds it feasibly reasonable to be able to afford it. About the matchup itself, Argentina against Spain. Spain comes in European champions, Argentina World Cup champions, and Argentina, I think, comes in as the underdog. Zlatan Ibrahimovic is one of the fantastic stars to emerge from the commentator desk. A great player in his day. He knows what it's like to play against Argentina. He brought that perspective yesterday. We thought we'd bring it back. Cut 32.
4: I played against and with. So they play with a lot of emotion. They're passionate people, players. And when you play against them, you feel them. They're aggressive. They provocate you. You got to keep cool. And they always give 100%. It's loyal. He's a loyal players. And when you have them with you, you know they're going to do their job. You know they're going to fight for you and fight for themselves. So it's not easy to play against them. But my thing was, when you smash me, I'm going to smash your back.
3: Yeah, he's a physical player, and he's very cocky. And that came across on camera. Him and Alexi Lalas do great. And Thierry Henry has been fantastic. Used to be on the Red Bulls, but he also played for Barcelona. Dan Dakic, who's a general sports guy who's really getting into soccer on OutKick. He talked about the fact is people are going to bet on this game. And people are betting. It has a lot to do with, I think, the ratings. It's fine. I think between betting, the sports betting, and pot. I think the two most negative things that happened fundamentally in our country, legalizing both pervasively over the last 25 years. Here's Dan Dakic on what he expects in the final. Cut 31.
5: Hey, I'm not betting against Messi. You better play the full 90 whatever plus minutes, because Messi, you mentioned it in the introduction, man. Messi shows up late. Got a chance, Argentina does, to be the third team ever to go back-to-back. I'm taking Messi. Spain is terrific, though. Spain's defense is unprecedented. You mentioned the ball control. They don't turn it over.
3: Yeah, so their defense only let up one goal, but they did get tied by Cape Verde early on. And we'll see what happens if Argentina does something they haven't done lately, and that's score early and force Spain to go forward a little bit in order to go for a goal. That leaves a vulnerability on the counterattack. But I overall believe that I hope Argentina finds a way to win. I think Spain wins. When they took the I saw France play, and they looked so good. I was at Giant Stadium there for the game, and they won handily. Against Croatia, and it was just toying with them. And they got some world-class players there. And then for France to lose 2-0, and I watched that game, and I thought they were dominated systematically, unsensationally, but consistently by Spain. They win 2-0 in the semifinal. Now, there's going to be I know we don't do this. We used to do this all the time, the NCAA. There's a third-place game. It's going to be England against France. And that'll be a great game. So see if England can rehab themselves. It means a lot of money. Now, the winning team gets $50 million. So I imagine they probably get maybe $10 million each or $15 million each on the third-place game. So there's incentive to win that game. I know everyone will be watching. That'll be big news, but not as big at 3 o'clock the next day. So that'll be important. So we'll see what happens. In terms of what the president's doing today, the president's going to be giving up away the trophy on the field. Mr. President, some advice. Give the trophy up, but get out. Because what happens is the team rallies around the trophy, and then you get enveloped in it. Not good. So the FIFA president should give it to the FIFA president, or vice versa, who gives it to the captain, and then get out of there. That's key. Caroline Levitt knows this is going to be fun for the president. Cut 29.
6: We look forward to the final match on Sunday, and I know the president looks forward to attending, but I think the world saw that this president and this country is able to put on the greatest show in sports in the world. And we are a kind people, we are hardworking people, and we have the best country on the planet.
3: And I think people love it. I don't think anyone's going to host better. I think the stadiums get 70,000 people, and they're all over the place. The people, people want to actually come here, and they want to play. So I'll be out there, and my prediction, again, Spain's going to win, but Argentina, I'm pulling for them because I'd like them to end up on top. My hope is that when the 39-year-old Lionel Messi comes here at 35 and then takes the field at 39, and they said, you're going back to Major League Soccer, your game's going to drop because the quality of play, your opponents and teammates are going to drop. That's why you never go to America, and that's wrong. What happened is David Beckham went over to Real Madrid after leaving Los Angeles, played a high level, and then you have Messi come back and have the fantastic tournament he had at the age of 39 years old. It shows you can come to America. It might not be the Premier League yet, but your game does not have to fall. What was also caution to me, too, is don't want too many international superstars, because the goal is really to grow some American players. I think 22 Major League Soccer players were in this tournament. Hopefully, there'll be a lot more. Meanwhile, quick note, coming up on One Nation on Sunday night, I got Mike Rowe is going to be with us leading off. I'm going to talk to Brian Mast about what the way forward is when it comes to Iran. I love the military plan that we have together now. I think it's been remarkably effective, and I think it's going to be a major breakthrough soon. I want to find out what he thinks about that. Brian Johnson is a guy who wants to live forever, never die. He has a terminal illness. How's that going to affect his longevity experiments? And, of course, Tommy Lahren is going to bring us the media moments that really matter. And Rob Blagojevich, why Donald Trump got him out of prison. 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

0: Live from the WHIO News Center, this is Miami Valley's News at Noon. It's our top local story, an air quality alert due to Canadian wildfire smoke.
1: Hazardous air quality is still around the Miami Valley here early this afternoon, but some improvements are on the way. I'm meteorologist Nick Dunn. I'll discuss what replaces the poor air quality in my full forecast coming up.
2: Take a look at 76, 75, and 35 this afternoon. All roads are clear and traffic moving smoothly across the Miami Valley. I'm Chris Hartley, WHIO Triple Team Traffic.
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0: And it's our top local story. A statewide air quality alert remains in effect due to wildfire smoke.
1: The air quality this morning here across the Miami Valley has been downright hazardous at times. The highest air quality reading so far today, 345, which means that it is hazardous for anybody to spend extended amount of time outdoors.
0: At Storm Center 7 meteorologist Nick Dunn, the air quality index at one point hit over 500 in Dayton, Springfield, and Xenia. WHIO News Time, 1201, 89 degrees in Dayton. In Miami County, a woman on a motorized wheelchair is hit by an SUV overnight. This happening around 1230 this morning on Washington Avenue in Piqua. The 35-year-old woman was taken to the hospital. It's unclear how she's doing. Charges are pending against the 26-year-old driver. And we're working to learn how a person is doing after they were hit by a vehicle on I-675 this morning. It happened around 5 o'clock in the northbound lanes just past Route 35 in Beaver Creek. I-675 North was closed for a couple hours. It's unclear how this happened. Massive flames destroy a home in Vandalia this morning. Started a little after 4 o'clock on Cambron Court. Dispatchers say that animals were inside the home. It's not clear if they made it out. No word yet on if anyone is hurt or how this started.
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0: The U.S. military is carrying out more strikes against Iran.
5: Strait of Hormuz has been very active for the past 6 days, as well as its coastline, and remains very tense this morning. Recent U.S. strikes have targeted bridges in some of the port cities there. Bandar Khamir is one of the port cities. We've seen Bandar Abbas hit for several days in a row now.
0: Fox's Mike Tobin reporting, and the conflict continues to drive up global oil prices, with the average gas price in the U.S. now back to roughly $4. Per gallon. 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The Storm Center 7 forecast is next.
4: 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It's called Miami Valley's Morning News, and it's all news, all weather, and all traffic all morning long. 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
6: The cost of jet fuel is causing a nightmare for the people who run the nation's airlines. And then they can try to transfer that nightmare to you, because a lot of flights are being canceled on relatively short notice. And you don't know it till you go to check in for your flight and it's not there, right? 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So you got to watch out for yourself, because the airlines aren't.
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0: 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Now with the Miami Valley's most accurate and dependable forecast, here's Storm Center 7 meteorologist Nick Dunn.
1: For the rest of your Friday, we have some smoke out there right now. We'll track a chance of thunderstorms later on this afternoon with a high temperature in the upper 80s. Into Saturday, scattered thunderstorms are likely, especially during the second half of the day. Some of those may turn severe, so stay weather aware with a high temperature in the upper 80s. Into Sunday, we're drying things out under a partly cloudy sky. High temperatures slipping back into the middle 80s. And for Monday, we'll find a dry start to your work week with high temperatures in the middle 80s before a chance of thunderstorms return on Tuesday. High temperatures there hanging out in the lower to middle 80s. I'm Storm Center 7 meteorologist Nick Dunn for Dayton's Severe Weather Station, 1290 and 95.7 WHIO.
0: In the latest scan of the Doppler 7 radar, clear in the Dayton area. We are seeing some showers in the Indiana side, about to maybe cross into Preble, Butler counties. It's 84 in Springfield, 89 degrees in downtown Dayton. Our next scheduled news in less than 15 minutes, and immediately when it breaks, I'm Jake Magnotta on 1290 and 95.7 WHIO. 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

0: America, welcome. It is Eric Erickson here across the nation. The phone number 877-973-7425. Should you wish to be on the program, I would be very, very happy to have you. It is an open line Friday here. We must begin with the speech of the President of the United States. Donald John Trump, President, the 47th President, addressed the nation last night talking about election interference claims. The most notable part of his claims were his claims about China. And but I think the bigger stuff that is going to get dismissed by the press is the 270,000 individuals who are not American citizens who are registered to vote in the United States. Now, for those of you who know or longtime listeners here, I have been dismissive of the claims of stolen election in the country. And I know many of you disagree. My point would be that last night would have been the perfect time for the president to announce indictments. Where are the indictments? If the election was stolen, where are the indictments? I actually think the president deserves a lot of credit for last night not relitigating the issue of the 2020 election and whether or not it was stolen. The rumors were he was going to claim illegitimacy of Georgia's senators. He did not do that about Raphael Warnock and John Ossoff. And the rumor was it was going to be a personal grievance session about 2020, and he did not do that. He actually did raise some very legitimate concerns and cast aspersions on the way that the blue states handle their elections. This is one of the more substantive claims the president made last night that I think that we should be mindful of.
1: Finally, to reveal just how vulnerable our elections continue to be, we are releasing the results of a stunning investigation by the Department of Homeland Security. According to the DHS review, state voter rolls and public records, they identified approximately 278,000 non-citizens who are registered to vote in federal elections. Since Democrat states refuse to share their voter files, the real number is actually much higher than that.
0: Listen, it makes sense. I'm glad the president raised the issue. And I do think, by the way, that there is a real substantive issue that needs to be addressed by the states when it comes to voter rolls. Now, there's something he didn't say, and this is relevant. There was no claim by the president related to the issue of stolen elections. Did these 270,000 plus people actually vote in an election? And that does matter because people do get registered to vote in this country. It does not mean that they actually voted. There's a separate list for people who voted. And I know it makes people mad when I point that out, but it is something that you do have to contend with, that there is no claim per se that these individuals voted in an election. Is it concerning that they were registered to vote? It absolutely is concerning that these people are registered to vote. Absolutely is concerning. The question, however, becomes, did they actually participate in the voting process? And being registered to vote and participating in the process are two different things. That is something that we do have to keep in mind here. Now, all of that being said, the president's most substantive claims were about the Chinese involvement in the election. And this is something I think that we got to spend some time with. This is the president.
1: All they kept saying is, this is the most secure election in the history of our country. A standard, very pat line that was divvied out to say. The cover-up of this colossal security breach is even more disturbing in light of the additional information showing that China engaged in other election-related activities to undermine my first administration and our 2020 campaign. They did not want, and they just didn't want it. They fought like hell not to have it Donald Trump to win, and for good reason. The document goes on to further state that, quote, we assess that centralized election-related data repositories, such as voter registration databases, poll books, and other official election websites, are most vulnerable to exploitation, and adversaries could use this access to these systems to disrupt election processes within the United States of America.
0: Now, a couple of points here. One, he says could, not did. There's no evidence that actually happened. In many states, my own state of Georgia, for example, the election machines are not connected to the internet except at certain times to send updates. Then they're disconnected from the internet, so you can't get into them. And a lot of people believe that you can hack into these systems. Most of them aren't actually online. The big one, though, is China. China, according to the president, hacked the voter rolls of 270 million Americans. Now, this is not a live read ad here, but, you know, I do an ad for Incogni, incogni.com/Eric. And if you use Incogni, there are people called data brokers, and data brokers sell your information. And some of the information they sell are your voter rolls. So when the president says China hacked our voter rolls, I'm curious to see what the data is, because China doesn't have to hack. China can just get. I myself get from the Georgia Secretary of State the voter roll in Georgia. It's publicly available information, and I think most people don't understand this. And so let me just explain this one to you as somewhat of an expert on this, because this is something I used to do for a living. Every state in the nation maintains a voter roll, and that voter roll has your voting history. So I can get your state data, and I can figure out your name, your address, your birthday, your voter ID number, which primaries you voted in, not just which year of primary you voted in, but whether you voted in the Democrat, Republican, Green Party, Libertarian Party, the nonpartisan ballot, whether you voted in the general election, which general elections you voted in. I can extrapolate whether you're a Republican or a Democratic voter based on your voter roll that I can get in many cases for free from secretaries of state around the nation. And that is the data, according to the documentary evidence the president has provided. That's what China had. When he says China hacked the voter files of 270 million Americans, I don't know if China actually hacked the secretaries of state computers to get it or just called them up and said, we'd like this, please. That's what Incogni protects you against. See, they can't stop a data broker from getting your information. Incogni can't stop a data broker from getting your information. What they can do is stop the data broker from selling your information. Seems to not be a bad idea. So the data brokers in this country, they go compile the information and they get your, if you've bought a car. In fact, when I buy a car, I know to tell the car dealer not to sell my information. Did you know you can tell the car dealer, don't sell your information, because oftentimes they will. And that's when you start getting the extended warranty calls and the calls about your car, et cetera, et cetera, et cetera, et cetera. That information goes to the data broker. Your voter file goes to the data broker. Your prescription drug records can go to data brokers. Your home mortgage information, your line of credit on your home, your line of equity goes. Your credit card purchases go, your cable bill goes, what you watch on television can all be compiled into these massive records. And the Chinese can get it, I can get it, you can get it. And then, you know what else? The telemarketers and advertisers can get it. So I can go onto YouTube, or I can go onto Facebook or Instagram, and I can say, I want to target people who are 25 to 35, who have voted in the last election, who subscribe to Field and Stream magazine, Golf Digest, who own a gun, who drive an SUV, who have kids. And I want to target an ad to that person. I can do that. And that's what the data brokers do. They sell me those people, their cell phone numbers and their email addresses. And then that's how I can do telemarketing phone calls. That's how I can do campaign targeting ads. I can go into YouTube and build that sort of profile. Sometimes not as exact on YouTube and Facebook as I can get for the data brokers. I can literally go to a data broker and say, I want the list of every white guy who is married with kids, who voted in the last election, who drives an SUV, who subscribes to these magazines, who owns a gun, and I want their email addresses and phone numbers. And that's how you get on the spam ads. And that's what the data marketers do, and that's what Incogni blocks, so you don't get that information. Like, my telemarketer phone calls have gone to zero on Incogni. So when the president says China got this information, China does not have to hack our servers to get this information. This information is readily available for purchase online. It sounds really bad until you realize what it is. I heard the president speaking about this last night. I was like, wait a second. I can get that information. In fact, I've got it. If you live in Georgia, I've got your voter file. I got all that information about you in Georgia because I was a political consultant for years and did campaign management, and I'm just on the list, and every year I get the updated voter file. Now, the bigger issue is the 270,000 illegal aliens, and they shouldn't be in there. Part of the problem is that we have something in this country called the Motor Voter Bill. The Motor Voter Bill was written in the 1990s. My longtime, God rest his soul, senator in Georgia, Paul Coverdale, fought this legislation over this particular issue. When you get a driver's license, you're registered to vote. And when you get the driver's license and you're registered to vote, it doesn't mean that you can actually go vote. See, in states that give illegal aliens driver's licenses, and this is where it is, and I'm actually stunned it's only 270,000. Those 270,000 illegal aliens, I can tell you more likely than not what happened is they got a driver's license in one of these states that give illegal alien driver's license, and that puts them technically on the voter rolls, but they have to actually try to go vote. And when they try to go vote, they get prohibited from actually voting in most cases. And my point here, for those of you who say it happens, Erickson, you're wrong. The Trump administration itself has only shown four, I believe, maybe five, but I think four illegal aliens who have tried to vote nationwide in the country. The bigger issue with the president's speech last night is twofold. Where are the indictments? For those of you who think that the 2020 election was stolen, I do think there were shenanigans. I just don't believe it was enough to matter. But also, where are the indictments? Where are the indictments for enough people to steal the election? See, in Georgia, in my state, the president said Biden won by 11,900 or so votes. But there were 40,000 people who didn't bother to vote in the whole election for the president. They voted in other races. They didn't like Biden or Trump, so they skipped it. So to prove that the election in Georgia was stolen, you actually need 51,000, the 11,000 plus the 40,000. You got to prove that under election law. And we haven't found 51,000 people who improperly voted. There haven't been 51,000 indictments in the state of Georgia. That's just Georgia. Then you got Arizona and Pennsylvania, Wisconsin, Nevada, and the like. Where are the indictments for those? I mean, the president now controls the FBI, the Department of Justice, the Department of Defense. There are Republican states involved. Where are the indictments? The more meritorious argument the president made last night was about how badly states are handling the elections, and California is a great example of bungling elections.
1: Tomorrow, the Secretary of Homeland Security will hold a briefing to outline his department's recent work confirming cyber vulnerabilities in our electronic voting systems. They are bad. We're in the process of informing governors, senators, and members of Congress of potential issues in their states. If you look at voting today, it's in such bad shape.
0: He's right, and he targeted California as well.
1: So many states. As one example of the insanity, California's recent election for mayor of L.A. and governor was held on June 2nd, a long time ago, but it was just completed a few days ago on July 10th.
0: That's unacceptable, and the president is right to call that out. He's absolutely right to call out many of his claims. He was more measured than I expected. He didn't try to relitigate 2020. He didn't try to delegitimize two elected senators. What he did is he laid out the facts. California's elections are bad. 270,000 illegal aliens have registered to vote. China has gotten our voter rolls. What they've done with it, we don't know. There was a lot of could do, not did do, and there have been no indictments. The other big test for the president, though, is with these claims, he called out China directly in a primetime television address. Will he do anything about it? Because he's called Xi Jinping a friend, says we have a great relationship. Where are the sanctions on China? I will take this more seriously when the president imposes burdensome sanctions on China for trying to interfere with our elections. And you should take it real seriously if that happens. And if it doesn't, ask why.
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3: Now from the WHIO News Center, here are the three big things you need to know. Canadian wildfire smoke creates health concerns across the Miami Valley today. A Pickwell woman riding in a wheelchair is hit by an SUV last night, and one man is dead in a motorcycle accident in Butler County early this morning. Full details on these stories and more next scheduled newscast coming up at 12:30. I'm Ron Otto, WHIO Continuing News.
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15: For the rest of your Friday afternoon, we still have some wildfire smoke overhead causing some dangerous breathing conditions. Hazardous air quality continuing for a little while longer today. Then some scattered thunderstorms this afternoon and highs in the upper 80s. I'm Storm Center 7 meteorologist Nick Dunn.
3: 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It's currently 89 degrees in Dayton at 1227 on 1290 at 95.7 WHIO.
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0: Hello, America. It is Eric Erickson here, and it is an open line Friday, 877-973-7425. Should you wish to be on the program, I would be very happy to have you. 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Your cell phones will be taken. There will be no recordings of the event. It's a, well, we're doing it one more time because we sold out so fast the first time. Many people wanted to come and couldn't. So it's your opportunity October 10th. Now, when we come back, we got to talk about the outrage over the Blue Angels doing a flyover on a beach. None of the people who were there were upset, but progressives who saw it online, oh, they're just outraged. And of course, we got to talk about the Odyssey, which is out. And of course, the opposite side are upset about that one. 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
15: Tracking some rain chances as we move into the weekend, but first we have to get through this air quality alert for the rest of your Friday. I'm meteorologist Nick Dunn. Let's discuss those changes in my full forecast coming up.
18: Take a look at 76, 75, and 35 this afternoon. All roads are clear and traffic moving smoothly across the Miami Valley. I'm Chris Hartley, WHIO Triple Team Traffic.
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3: It is our top local story. The Miami Valley is under an air quality alert as Canadian wildfire smoke covers the area into the afternoon.
15: It is hazardous for anybody to spend extended amount of time outdoors without some sort of mask or respirator. We'll see some improvements as we work on through the rest of the afternoon, but eventually some thunderstorm chances return.
3: Well, that alert runs until Saturday night. Storm Center 7 meteorologist Nick Dunn has the latest forecast in moments. This is a WHIO breaking news alert. A Dayton man hit by an SUV on I-675 this morning has died. Beaver Creek police say the SUV was going northbound in the far right lane when it hit the man, who was in the roadway. Cops say the 27-year-old was taken to the hospital where he later died. No charges have been filed, and if you have any information about the incident, you can call Beaver Creek Police. In Miami County, a woman on a motorized wheelchair is hit by an SUV overnight. This happened around 12:30 this morning on Washington Avenue in Piqua. The 35-year-old woman was taken to the hospital, but it's unclear how she's doing. Charges are pending against the 26-year-old driver. Motorcycle crash in Fairfield overnight leaves one man dead. Cops say they found the motorcyclist lying in a median at State Route 4 near Headgates Road around 1:50 this morning. Man has yet to be identified, but cops say he was somewhere in his 20s and not wearing a helmet. We're working to get more details.
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3: Health experts say a parasitic stomach bug could be connected to contaminated lettuce that was provided to Taco Bell by Taylor Farms.
17: Taco Bell saying, quote, "It's taken immediate action to voluntarily remove potentially impacted lettuce from a supplier in select states."
3: That's Fox's Nate Foy reporting. Now with the Miami Valley's most accurate and dependable forecast, your Storm Center 7 meteorologist Nick Dunn.
15: For the rest of your Friday afternoon, we still have some smoke out there across the Miami Valley, reducing visibility and dragging air quality into the hazardous category at times. Eventually, we'll find a chance of showers and thunderstorms as the winds change direction later on this afternoon. We'll find a high getting into the upper 80s, and we'll carry a chance of showers and thunderstorms into tonight, lows in the lower 70s. I'm Storm Center 7 meteorologist Nick Dunn for Dayton's Severe Weather Station, 1290 and 95.7 WHIO.
3: The latest scan of the live Doppler 7 radar. Right now it is clear of rain, but it is a foggy, hazy out there with the smoke, and 84 in Troy and 89 in downtown Dayton at 1233. Our next scheduled news in less than 15 minutes and immediately when it breaks. 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
21: Here's a look at what's happening around the Miami Valley this week. The 53rd annual Mary Help of Christians Catholic Festival is going to be happening this weekend out in Fairborn. 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The 174th Montgomery County Fair is going to be happening this week over on Infirmary Road. That's in Dayton. 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And the Ohio Balloon Challenge Festival, that's going on in Middletown. 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
0: Greetings, conversationalists. It is Eric Erickson here. The phone number is 877-973-7425. Should you wish to be on the program, let us go to the first call of the day. Tom, you're going to be up first. Welcome.
1: Hey, Eric. Thanks for having my call. First of all, I was going to bring up the fact that all that voter information is available for public consumption. But I do take issue with the characterization of illegal immigrants on the voter rolls for two reasons. The what was said was non-U.S. citizens, not illegal aliens. Secondly, if those two databases were not done at the exact same time, if you have a citizenship database that's pulled in, say, January, and a voter registration roll that's taken in June, it's very possible that between those two times, people that were non-U.S. citizens in January became citizens, were naturalized, and are on the voter databases in June. 900,000 people every year are naturalized as U.S. citizens.
0: Oh, yeah, I see your point. Absolutely. So you got 270,000 registered voters who are, not illegal aliens, non-citizens. So it's also legal resident aliens in the United States made their way to it of the 270,000. They become citizens before the election. They get to vote in that election. So they're on the voter roll pending. It's kind of like, Tom, well, one of the best examples is in Georgia in 2022 when Brian Kemp was running for governor, and it was Democrats screaming about the voter rolls in Georgia and that there were all sorts of kids who were not old enough to vote on the voter rolls. One of them was the governor's own daughter. And the reason she's on the voter roll is, as an underage can't yet vote person, is because she turned 18 before election day and went on and registered to vote, which you're allowed to do. And so the difference is, God's proof, the Republicans are adding kids to the voter rolls who aren't old enough to vote, including the governor's daughter. Yeah, because in high school you got signed up on the voter roll and you get to register to vote before the election. You turn 18 and boom, you're done. And same thing with a legal registered alien, as if you're going to become a citizen before the election, you get to go on and put your name on the roll pending your citizenship certification. But also, the most common way it does happen is you're a legal resident alien or an illegal alien in a state with a driver's license, and you get to be on the voter roll, but you don't actually get to go vote. And I know that blows your mind. It happens, and it should not happen. This is part of the problem with blue states. It shouldn't happen, but it does. But when they do go try to vote, they don't actually get to vote because they're not actually citizens. Now, why does it happen? It happens because of the screw-ups of blue states. But also, for those of you who think I'm exaggerating, even the Trump administration has been able to find hardly anyone, less than half a dozen non-citizen voting. And again, this is my big thing here. Where are the prosecutions and indictments? Where are they now? The president controls a lot of these states. He's got a Republican governor in Nevada, Republicans in Georgia. You got Republicans in the legislature in Wisconsin. You've got U.S. attorneys who are Republican appointed. You've got U.S. Justice Department that's Republican appointed. Homeland Security is Republican appointed. The Defense Department is. The FBI is. Where are the indictments? We've had Tulsi Gabbard here in Georgia digging through our voter registration files and our voting systems, and there have been no indictments. So where are the indictments? If it was that extensive, that pervasive enough to shift an election, where are the indictments? And I think what's really happening here is very similar to what I want to talk about with the Blue Angels and the Odyssey. When you say stolen election, was the election stolen? The people who say, do you mean the election was stolen, don't really mean was the election stolen. They mean, were there irregularities? And there were irregularities. I was an election lawyer. Election irregularities happen in every election. A stolen election is something else. But when people, laymen, for lack of a better word, talk about it, what they really mean is they want to know your tribal identifier. When you say, was the election stolen, the Democrats say that about the 2016 election and the Russians. The Republicans say it about 2020. It's like these two stories that are percolating in culture right now over the Blue Angels and the Odyssey. If you haven't seen the video, the local Pensacola news station has video of the Blue Angels flying between 50 and 100 feet over a crowd on the beach, enough that, one, it's exceedingly loud, and two, it blows up the sand from the beach. So the question is, should they have done it? The left is outraged, claiming that this is another example of Pete Hegseth letting our soldiers, sailors, and airmen behave badly. Here's the thing that no one on the left seems to understand, because they don't go to the beach in Pensacola. This happens every year. This is an event in Pensacola. I have a friend of mine who was trying to get there before it happened and was heartbroken to not get there. The Blue Angels notoriously, this particular week of the year, the Blue Angels surprise people on the beach with low-pass flyovers going very, very fast, whipping up the sand. You feel the wind. You hear the jet. You feel the vibration. It happens every single year. Nationally, if you're a progressive and you are upset about the Blue Angels doing this, you are an idiot who does not know that they have literally been doing this every single year, whether the president is Barack Obama or Barack or Joe Biden or Donald Trump or George Bush. This goes back to the 90s, at least, where the Blue Angels do low pass, high-speed flyovers to the beach, and the crowd goes wild and loves it, and people literally park on the beach the entire week, getting there in the morning, hoping that it happens to them. And you got these progressive ne'er-do-wells on Twitter with they-them pronouns who are livid that the Air Force does this and the Navy does this. These people have no clue that it happens every year. They're literally outraged about something that happens every year. The video was circulated by a local news station in Pensacola, Florida. If you read the news article, there's not a single person complaining. Not a single complaint from anyone who was there. The only people complaining are the affluent female liberals and their beta male men who are like, this is a waste. You know, they get their pilot hours. Like I saw somebody the other day. Why are we doing flyovers at all these soccer games? What? How many flyovers are we doing? This is a waste of taxpayer money. You know, the pilots have to get mandatory training hours. And the flyovers go to the mandatory training hours. So those planes are going to fly anyway. The question is, do they fly in a way that we can all enjoy them together or do they not? They're still going to fly, but do we get to see it or not? There is a pizza restaurant near me. It is called My Father's Place.

way there, we had to drive past Robins Air Force Base. There was a refueler that was doing touch and goes. And we literally slowed down to watch the thing. You could hear the engines. You could hear it landing and then revving the engines and taking back off. It was like a 767. It was phenomenal. It was doing sharp banks. It was landing and taking off and doing sharp banks, and everybody was slowing down to watch this thing. It had to do it because they had to get the training hours, and I'm sure some Progressive service, that's a waste of money. That's my taxpayer dollars. And the wild thing here is that the Progressives are fine. If we're giving crack to crackheads, the Progressives are like, good use of money, good use of money. But if we're actually teaching the military to do touch and go and sharp banks to be able to fly into a war zone, they're like, that's a waste of taxpayer money. How dare they do that, fly that low over the crowd? They should be ashamed of themselves. They just want to suck the joy out of life. One of my favorite things to do is to go to the airport and watch the planes take off and land. My buddy Matt, who may or may not be listening right now, but one day I just want to go stand with him. He is a photographer and a videographer, and he just stands there in the parking lot and watch the planes take off and land. I need to take my camera to the airport and do that. I got my iPhone, but I love to watch planes. And these succubuses of society are there. We will suck the fun out of this. How dare they do that? God bless Pete Hegseth for standing up for the pilots. They literally do it every year. Now, we've talked about the succubus left sucking the joy out of our lives. Let's talk about the succubus right. It is not a coincidence that the same people on the right who are just outraged about the Odyssey love, positively love those dreadful Christian conservative movies that no one in their right mind wants to go watch. They get priapism for them. They literally have to go to the hospital because it's lasted for more than 4 hours. It's like they took a movie Viagra. The movie's so good. It has such a conservative. They talk about Jesus in the movie. They talk about Jesus. It's got the washed up actor from the 1980s whose name I can't remember, who was in that show that you see late night on repeat in syndication. And oh, he was so good. It was like his glory days. He's had some plastic surgery and he dyed his hair and he looks like he's 30 again. No real person wants to watch God's Not Dead 35. And you want to go watch the Odyssey? Did you know they have a trans actor? They made Helen of Troy black. Guys, I'm going to give you spoiler alerts. Just, you've been advised, this isn't going to ruin the movie. I mean, the story is 3,000 years old, 5,000 years old. If you don't know the plot of the Odyssey by now. So Elliot Page, the trans actor, she plays a character from Ithaca. See if this lines up. I personally think that conservatives have just, they don't understand irony anymore. Christopher Nolan, by the way, pretty conservative director. He's out there campaigning for the Oscar. He's saying what he needs to say. Did you know that to get an Academy Award now, you have to have a diverse crowd? You got to have a diverse cast. So he has checked all of the performative boxes on this movie to get an Academy Award for this movie. The movie deserves this. Best movie so far I've seen this year. Now, Dune 3 is coming out later, so it could be better. This is an excellent movie. Let me explain to you the casting of Elliot Page and of what's her name, the black actress who plays Helen of Troy. Let me just explain this one to you. There is a wealthy, elite man in Ithaca, and he does not want to go to Troy. So he convinces Elliot Page, the woman who pretends to be a man, that she should go prove her masculinity on the beaches of Troy. And you know what she does? Of course, she wants to go fight and prove herself at Troy. And she probably takes a spear through the chest and dies. It is like 5 minutes of the movie. And if you understand who Ellen Page is and that she decided to transition to become a man and believes that she's the super manly man now and is dating a woman, lesbian relationship, but she believes she's a man, you understand that the casting is perfect because a real dude who's actually corrupt and evil convinces Ellen Page, twists through emotion, that, you know, you got to go fight and prove your masculinity. You should take my place in the war and show everyone you're as much a man as you claim to be. And boom, spear goes right through chest. Done. Turns out, not a very strong fighter. And then comes back as a ghoulish ghost later in the movie. That's it. It's the perfect casting choice to subtly mock transgenderism by Christopher Nolan that none of the woke right who are upset about this movie get. And then let's talk about the black actress. I forget her name. Beautiful black lady who plays Helen of Troy and also Clytemnestra.

0: if you know the story and you know the Greek tragedy, Aeschylus and the Greek tragedy, Agamemnon comes home from war and is murdered by his wife because he sacrificed his child to the gods. Now, here's the point. The same actress plays Helen of Troy and Clytemnestra. And in the story, they're sisters. So Christopher Nolan cast them as a twin. And it is the two realities of a scorned wife. Clytemnestra, the scorned wife, murders her husband. Helen of Troy, who's the scorned wife, kidnapped, goes to Troy. They do a war to get her back, comes back, and is loyal to Menelaus, Agamemnon's brother. The whole war is because Helen of Troy gets kidnapped, Menelaus' wife, and Agamemnon summons all the Greeks to go fight for his brother's wife's honor. Agamemnon comes home, his wife, Helen's sister, murders him. Helen comes home and is loyal to Menelaus. It's actually a perfect casting choice to have this lady be both. The fact that she's black, who cares? You don't know what Helen of Troy looked like. The outrage by the woke right on this, by the insane right, it's no different from the outrage over the Blue Angels by the left. They want to just suck the joy out of your life. I've been told you shouldn't watch the NFL because Colin Kaepernick took a knee. You shouldn't watch Major League Baseball because of what they did to the All-Star Game in Atlanta. You shouldn't watch this. You shouldn't watch that. You shouldn't have fun. You shouldn't buy this product. You know there are people on the left who carry an app on their phone when they go to the store and they scan the groceries to see if the products, if the parent company gave money to Republicans. That's what these people on the right are becoming. They suck the joy out of it. And they want to shame you and me for wanting to go watch. The movie is a very good movie. Don't take kids to see it. Very good movie. It picks up speed. It's an excellent movie. The Blue Angels are awesome. Amazing. I wish I was there to feel the heat of the jet flying over me. We have a bunch of scolds in society. They've essentially taken a post-Christian moral position that they now, instead of the Bible, instead of Scripture, they will be the arbiters of what is morally right and what we should enjoy. And a pox on both their houses. These scolds need to just stay on the internet and the rest of us go have fun and enjoy our lives.
1: Honest.
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3: Now from the WHIO News Center, here are the three big things you need to know. The air is hazy today as wildfire smoke from Canada moves through. An air quality alert is in effect. If you have respiratory issues, stay inside. And the man hit by an SUV on I-675 early this morning has died. Full details on these stories and more are next scheduled newscast coming up at 1 o'clock. I'm Ron Otto, WHIO Continuing News.
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5: The cost of jet fuel is causing a nightmare for the people who run the nation's airlines, and then they can try to transfer that nightmare to you because a lot of flights are being canceled on relatively short notice, and you don't know it till you go to check in for your flight and it's not there, right? So what I want you to do when you're taking a trip, particularly when you booked more than 6 weeks ahead of time, I want you a week out before your trip to make sure your flight is still there. If it's not, that gives you time to get rebooked on a flight that works for you. If you don't realize till 24 hours out, you could end up with no flight on the day you were intending or a really lousy flight, maybe with even as much as two flight connections. So you got to watch out for yourself because the airlines aren't.
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21: The rest of your Friday afternoon, we still have some wildfire smoke overhead causing some dangerous breathing conditions. Hazardous air quality continuing for a little while longer today. Then some scattered thunderstorms this afternoon and highs in the upper 80s. I'm Storm Center 7 meteorologist Nick Dunn.
3: 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It is currently 91 degrees in Dayton at 1256 on 1290 at 95.7 WHIO.
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0: That's crazy. Kodak is taking credit for the other interesting thing about the Odyssey, and this is one of the reasons my son wants to go see because he's so into cinematography, is it was done on film. It wasn't done on a digital camera. It was done on film. 2 million feet of film. 2 million feet. In fact, Nolan wanted the movie to be more than 3 hours, but could not because an IMAX camera can't play more than 3 hours of film. 2 million feet of film. That's just wild to me. 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Now, when we come back, we got to talk about how everybody is radicalizing themselves off everybody else. 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
14: Here's a look at what's happening around the Miami Valley this week. 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The 174th Montgomery County Fair is going to be happening this week over on Infirmary Road. 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Fair is going to run through July 19th. And the Ohio Balloon Challenge Festival, that's going on in Middletown. Hot air balloon competition with live music, carnival, car show, skydiving demonstrations, the balloon glow, and fireworks. 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
3: Live from the WHIO News Center, this is Miami Valley's News at 1. It is our top local story. Canadian wildfire smoke creates poor air quality across the Miami Valley today.
23: Hazardous air quality is still around the Miami Valley here early this afternoon, but some improvements are on the way. I'm meteorologist Nick Dunn. I'll discuss what replaces the poor air quality in my full forecast coming up.
24: Take a look at 76, 75, and 35 this afternoon. All roads are clear and traffic moving smoothly across the Miami Valley. I'm Chris Hartley, WHIO Triple Team Traffic.
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3: It is our top local story. An air quality alert remains in effect for the entire region until midnight Saturday due to the wildfire smoke filling the air.
26: We have broken our AQI records, our air quality index levels. The higher the number, the worse the air quality, and we've had reports over 500 in Dayton as well as Springfield and Xenia. Don't go outside.
3: Well, that's Storm Center 7 meteorologist Brittley Ritz. WHIO News Time is 101. It's now 91 degrees in downtown Dayton. We're not alone here in the Miami Valley. The entire Buckeye State is covered with a hazy smoke from the wildfires. Now, Fox Weather's Katie Byrne is in Cleveland.
27: Another tough day for people in the Midwest and the Northeast when it comes to this smoke. In terms of that air quality level here in Cleveland, we are still in that very unhealthy category as smoke from hundreds of Canadian wildfires continues to push in and cast this gray haze over the city.
3: The air quality alert is set to expire Saturday at midnight. A Dayton man hit by an SUV on I-675 this morning has died. Beaver Creek police say the SUV was going northbound in the far right lane when it hit the man who was in the roadway. Cops say the 27-year-old was taken to the hospital where he later died. No charges have been filed. And if you have any information about the incident, you can call Beaver Creek police. Health experts tracing a parasitic stomach bug say it could be connected to contaminated lettuce sold at Taco Bell.
28: With state cases ahead of the CDC, that number is over 5,000. It highlights the severity of the outbreak, with concern that the problem will get worse before it gets better. Health officials are investigating Taco Bell's iceberg lettuce supplier as a possible source for the outbreak.
3: As Fox's Nate Foy reporting, those experiencing symptoms are advised to contact their health care provider.
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3: Investigators in Montgomery County need your help to find two people who sprayed graffiti at a Washington Township park. Deputies say two females created the graffiti underneath a bridge at Grants Park June 29th. You can see their pictures at WHIO.com. And if you have any information, you can call the Montgomery County Sheriff's Office. 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
7: Let's say you got a kid who's going to be off to college this fall or is already in, and you're just really frustrated how much it's going to cost. 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
6: 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During severe weather, we'll tell you exactly when you need to get in your safe spot. 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
3: 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Now with the Miami Valley's most accurate and dependable forecast, your Storm Center 7 meteorologist Nick Dunn.
21: For the rest of your Friday, we have some smoke out there right now. We'll track a chance of thunderstorms later on this afternoon with a high temperature in the upper 80s. Into Saturday, scattered thunderstorms are likely, especially during the second half of the day. Some of those may turn severe, so stay weather aware with a high temperature in the upper 80s. Into Sunday, we're drying things out under a partly cloudy sky. High temperatures slipping back into the middle 80s. And for Monday, we'll find a dry start to your work week with high temperatures in the middle 80s. Before a chance of thunderstorms return on Tuesday. High temperatures there hanging out in the lower to middle 80s. I'm Storm Center 7 meteorologist Nick Dunn for Dayton's Severe Weather Station, 1290 and 95.7 WHIO.
3: The latest scan of the live Doppler 7 radar. No rain out there, just hot and hazy today. It is 85 in Troy, up to 91 in downtown Dayton with a heat index sitting at 101 at 106. Our next scheduled news in less than 15 minutes and immediately when it breaks. 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

0: conversationalist. It is Eric Erickson here this Open Line Friday. The phone number is 877-973-7425. Should you wish to be on the program, if you text Eric, E-R-I-C-K, to 33777, you get the live stream, the show notes, the podcast, everything you need to be a part of the program. We need to turn our attention to Maine, where they have had a candidate debate, as the Maine pick the Maine Democrats will pick someone. Y'all, they got one candidate, Ashley Webb. Ashley Webb wants to be the Senate candidate in Maine. Could get it, because Ashley Webb is a man who says he wouldn't lie or deceive the people of Maine, but claims that he ovulates and has a monthly period. And because he has external male parts instead of the quote-unquote proper hole, the annual or the monthly routine, the discharge comes through the rear. You cannot make these people up. Literally says that, believes that he has a monthly menstrual cycle through his rectum and ovulates. This is a man who wants to be the senator from Maine and was on a debate stage and also, talked about going to the bathroom.
1: And then with the trans community, like, we're being dehumanized. They say that we want to hurt people. I don't want to hurt anybody. I just want to use the bathroom. If they want me to use the men's room, I will, but I don't want to be assaulted.
0: A little more.
2: I believe they called it pork bellying. By cutting out the pork bellying from all the bills, I'm sure that would save a lot of money as well, but...
0: Dude was clinging onto the podium and looked like an overweight Gollum. Gollum from Lord of the Rings. My precious. My goodness gracious. I gotta play you guys some of these clips from the freak show up in Maine last night. These are the people who want to be the Democratic candidate. Just listen to some of these clips.
3: Let me ask, what experience do you have, each of you, in the field of defense and national security? Dan Kleban.
4: Yeah, I mean, look, I understand that it's extreme. You know, America plays a unique role in the world. And I fear that the Trump administration, well, I know that the Trump administration, along with Congress's rubber stamp, is eroding America's position in the world. We're supposed to be the shining beacon on a hill. And increasingly, we are disenfranchising and alienating our allies in Europe, in the Pacific. And all that's doing is weakening the United States. President Trump.
3: I'm going to jump in. Yeah. That's a criticism of the Trump administration, which is valid as an answer to another question.
4: Yeah.
3: But the question was, what is your experience in the fields of defense and national security?
4: Well, I don't come from, I wasn't in the military and I wasn't in the defense industrial complex. I'm just...
0: I've got none. I have no experience. And now, listen to this, Jim.
5: But I did this because I'm very interested in climate, and President Trump has done about everything he can do to strip away any protections that we have on climate.
0: That's right. This woman is right. She apparently doesn't even use makeup. She or brush her hair. She's that concerned about it. And then I love this one.
3: Okay, thank you. Phil.
6: You just said you're for Medicare for all. Is everyone on this panel? Dan, no?
4: Yeah. I mean, okay.
5: It's incredible.
6: Just checking. That's 8 for 8 with the candidates today.
5: I'm
2: actually on Medicare.
6: Oh, okay. That's the
0: trans woman. I'm actually on Medicare. I guess we paid for his transition. And also, this, Jim.
3: Ashley Webb, what qualifications do you have to serve in the U.S. Senate?
2: Oh, I ran for office several times. Didn't win, but I did run. And then... songwriter, and then I write my own books, and then I suppose my transparency, I wouldn't lie to the people and I wouldn't deceive the people like we're being deceived right now.
0: I'm sorry, I'm laughing about this guy. I feel there's something wrong with, I mean, obviously if you're a dude who thinks you're a woman, I can't believe they put him on a debate. I mean, he wanted to be there. He wanted to run for office, but I don't know. That's just sad to me. This is someone dealing with serious issues. And I won't make any more jokes about Ashley Webb. That's really sad to see. The other candidate, by the way, that I don't have audio from is the one who got beaten by 35 points by Susan Collins 6 years ago and thinks that having run against Susan Collins and being beaten by 35 points is when, by the way, the polling showed that this woman was winning, that makes her qualified. The Democrats, they're not bringing their finest here. But, you know, in many cases, Republicans are not as well. And that's kind of what I wanted to talk about. I talked about candidate quality mattering yesterday. I just think about this for a moment, please. With the Odyssey movie, which, by the way, it is, I'm taking my son to see it on Saturday. And I have to confess now that my family doesn't know I got to see it. Nobody does, because I wasn't allowed to tell anybody the amount of NDAs you go through for things like this. It's a good movie. It's not the best movie. The one online criticism, the dialogue is yeah, occasionally it sticks out, but it's a good movie. The number of people who are letting the other side control them emotionally and define them. Both sides are bringing their worst. If the left says something, the people on the right, the reaction is to be exactly opposite that, and vice versa. The number of people on the left who Donald Trump is controlling their emotions, their livelihood, their mindset, the people who cannot be happy because Donald Trump is president. There's actually a story, you know, Palm Beach, Florida, they have changed the call letters for Palm Beach, Florida, from the West Palm Beach International Airport. I think it was WPI. It's now DJT because it's Donald John Trump International Airport. And there are people who have literally called the airlines and now refuse to land at that airport because the call letters are DJT. It's probably only like 3 or 4 people, but it was enough to get a media story out of it. They got the media to run a story out of it. You don't want to fly into a place because of the letters of the airport. Now, keep in mind, when the Washington National Airport was changed to Reagan National Airport, there were people on the left who did the same thing at the time. They didn't want to fly into Ronald Reagan Airport. There are people on the right who will not go see The Odyssey and think you should not go see The Odyssey, not because they know anything about the movie, but because they know Elliot Page is in it. And they don't think that Elliot Page should be cast in the movie. And that if you go see the movie and it does well, they're going to cast more trans actors. They don't understand the irony, number one, of the casting. And number two, it's nonsensical that you and I should not go enjoy this movie because Elliot Page is in the movie for 5 minutes. They want you to go see dreadful content that is not funny, not well produced, doesn't have good quality. The right just simply doesn't do culture at this point. And they want to oppose culture. You know, I know a guy who stopped watching the NFL, was a huge NFL fan, but Colin Kaepernick took the knee and other people took the knee, and they simply do not want to go see this movie now, or they don't want to see the NFL now because of Colin Kaepernick and what they perceive as. I don't care. I want to watch my teams play. I want to watch my teams play. I don't even have, like, I'm an owner of the Green Bay Packers, and I root for the Saints, which there's not much to root for those days on either team. I love to watch the games. I do like Kansas City. Before Taylor Swift, I liked Kansas City. But people on the right want to be miserable about it, and people on the left are the same way. People on the left, if Donald Trump is for something, this is how I keep trying to tell the president, Mr. President, if you would just endorse breathing oxygen, you would win the election in November, because the amount of people on the left who would go sit in their car and inhale carbon monoxide would be through the roof. You would annihilate the left by the mere fact that you endorse cancer. If Donald Trump came out tomorrow and said cancer is bad, there would be people on the left who would take up smoking to hope you get lung cancer just because the president opposes cancer. That is how in their heads Donald Trump is. But people on the right are the same way about the left these days. And the common tie is that they're just miserable people, hyper online. Think about these people in Maine who are running for office. Susan Collins is the most moderate centrist member of the United States Senate, and the people on the left think that she is an existential threat because the woman on the right who opposes Donald Trump more than any other, and she's not really on the right, she's just a Republican. The Republicans who oppose Donald Trump more than any other, they're somehow an existential threat because they prop up Donald Trump, really? I'm just flabbergasted by the number of people on the left and the right who have made their entire life choices based on what the other side is against. I mentioned this in the last hour. There is an app, I can't remember the name of it, but there is an app you can buy. And progressives use this app in urban areas of the country. When they go to the grocery store, they're buying a new product. They will scan the UPC code using this app to see if the owners of the company give money to Republicans to decide whether or not to buy the product. If the product is good, I'm going to buy it. I buy products from companies all the time. I absolutely do not care. I actually, one of my favorite cigars is a cigar that the guy who owns the company has ties to some Democrats. I couldn't care less. Couldn't care less. Now, most of the cigars I buy, they're all Republicans because they're Cuban exiles, but there's one that actually has ties to Democrats. I couldn't care less. I don't care. You know, my favorite bourbon these days is called Calumet. And my gosh, it's great bourbon. And I don't know the politics of the company. They're tied to the Calumet Farms. They don't actually make the bourbon themselves. And they've got this new 12-year bottle that's exquisite. Or Basil Hayden is from the Jim Beam distillery. I couldn't care less about the politics. I'm not giving it up. I have a GM car that they've been lecturing me on climate change. I've got a Yukon Denali I bought from Jim Hartman, the oldest GMC dealership in the state of Georgia. Wonderful human being. And I bought my car from him, and I couldn't care less about their politics. Life is too damn short to be worried about the politics and the stuff you enjoy to decide whether or not you're going to enjoy it. Just go enjoy your life. And on the left, you've got this woman who wants to run in Maine, who she doesn't use makeup, she doesn't brush her hair. I bet she's one of those people who doesn't even wear deodorant or shave her pits. She's so concerned about the environment, and the whole reason she's running is climate change, and she's mad and angry about the right and the destruction of the climate. Lady, we're not destroying the climate. China might be destroying the climate, but I'm pretty sure none of us can destroy the climate, and we're all going to be fine. In fact, I can tell you how we're going to be fine, because Greta Thunberg is more concerned about the Palestinian terrorists now than she is about climate change. And by the way, is that not the damnedest thing? This girl sails to the United States on a sailboat, will not get on a plane because she's so concerned about the climate, and now she's like, oh, the Palestinians, we must be concerned about the Palestinians. I thought you were concerned about the climate. No, she's now concerned about the plight of the Palestinian terrorists and the gays, and she's one of those Queers for Palestine people who, if she showed up in her rainbow flag, would get thrown off a roof and probably think she had it coming to her, and then would worry about the climate change emissions when her body emits carbon and methane as it decomposes. She finally remembered the climate. How conveniently that chick turned on a dime to suddenly care about the Palestinians instead of climate change. All these people, it's whatever the cause du jour is on the other side, suddenly they got to be against it. Life is too short, people, for you to be radicalized by what the other side is doing. And too many people on the left and right have decided their entire frame of mind and worldview will be based on what the other side cares about, and they'll take the opposite position. Go live your life for yourself. Delete your social media accounts and just go enjoy yourselves. Good gracious.
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9: Now from the WHIO News Center, here are the three big things you need to know. Canadian wildfire smoke is drifting through the Miami Valley this afternoon. A statewide air quality alert is in effect into tomorrow night, and the poor air quality has caused Piqua to cancel a scheduled concert tonight. Full details on these stories and more next scheduled newscast coming up at 1:30. I'm Ron Otto, WHIO Continuing News.
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10: 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Healthcare costs have been going up and up, especially hospitals pushing up prices higher and higher, and that's ultimately reflected in what you pay for insurance. 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The brochures are really fancy, but if something's really wrong, you have a big illness, a big expense, they don't pay. They may pay for routine doctor visits, but something really goes wrong, that premium wasn't worth it.
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20: For the rest of your Friday afternoon, we still have some wildfire smoke overhead causing some dangerous breathing conditions. Hazardous air quality continuing for a little while longer today. Then some scattered thunderstorms this afternoon and highs in the upper 80s. I'm Storm Center 7 meteorologist Nick Dunn.
9: 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It's currently 90 degrees in Dayton at 126 on 1290 at 95.7 WHIO.
7: Not agree with him, but he tells you the truth. 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
0: Hello, welcome. It is Eric Erickson here, 877-973-7425. Greg, you're going to be up next. Welcome to the show, sir.
21: Hey, Eric, happy early weekend to you.
0: Thank you.
21: You know,
1: remember how we used to make fun of the wackadoo libertarian candidates years ago? I mean,
0: I still do.
1: If you saw them on the side, if you saw them on the sidewalk, you would cross to the other side of the street where your family. They were so crazy. I think they tunneled through Middle Earth and have come up in Maine, and they're now the DSA and woke progressive candidates.
0: Oh, you're right.
1: What a lineup. Oh, my Lord.
0: It really is. So we've got the environmental chick, the trans woman who is very clearly a man. You got a couple of, like, credible people, one of whom actually bragged the entire time about how Graham Plattner supported him. That's the guy you want on your side is the sex predator. It really is. Man, Greg, you're so right. These are so much of Libertarian Party has become the Libertine Party anyway. That they don't care about small government, limited government. They don't care about your bridges and roads and your taxpayer money. They care about sex, drugs, and rock and roll. It's literally the bulk of the Libertarian Party at this point is they want legal prostitution and legal drugs, and that's it. There are some libertarians out there, but the Libertarian Party is absolutely filled with insane people. Who they want sex and drugs, and that is about it. And some of them, you look at them, you're like, dude, how on earth are you looking to, like, engage with people of the same or opposite sex looking like that? Take your witchcraft hat off and your Harry Potter outfit, take it outside. It's just, these are some weirdo people, which is why the Libertarian Party cannot get elected nationwide. So the Libertarian, this is kind of funny, Grace Boyd. So the Libertarians are taking over the DSA, taking over the Democratic Party. One day they'll have a shot. Maybe. Except they're still going to believe all the weird stuff about, well, sex and drugs and rock and roll. And it just, they're weird people. God bless you, Libertarians. Y'all are some odd people. We got to move on. 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
9: 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Our top local story, wildfire smoke from Canada making for a hazy afternoon across the Miami Valley.
20: Tracking some rain chances as we move into the weekend, but first we have to get through this air quality alert for the rest of your Friday. I'm meteorologist Nick Dunn. Let's discuss those changes in my full forecast coming up.
22: Take a look at 76, 75, and 35 this afternoon. All roads are clear and traffic moving smoothly across the Miami Valley. I'm Chris Hartley, WHIO Triple Team Traffic.
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9: It is our top local story. The Miami Valley under an air quality alert as Canadian wildfire smoke covers the area into the afternoon.
20: It is hazardous for anybody to spend extended amount of time outdoors without some sort of mask or respirator. We'll see some improvements as we work on through the rest of the afternoon, but eventually some thunderstorm chances return.
9: Storm Center 7 meteorologist Nick Dunn to Miami County city leaders are canceling a concert tonight due to the wildfire smoke. Piqua's Lock 9 concert will not happen tonight. The city says it's working to get a makeup date. The next concert in the series is set for next Friday. A Dayton man hit by an SUV on I-675 this morning has died. Beaver Creek police say the SUV was going northbound in the far right lane when it hit the man who was in the roadway. Cops say the 27-year-old was taken to the hospital where he later died. No charge has been filed, and if you have any information about the incident, you can call Beaver Creek Police. Back to Miami County, a woman on a motorized wheelchair is hit by an SUV overnight.
2: This happened around 12:30 this morning on Washington Avenue in Piqua. The 35-year-old woman was taken to the hospital, but it's unclear how she's doing. Charges are pending against the 26-year-old driver.
9: WHIO's Jake Magnotta reporting.
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9: Cincinnati Reds rookie Sal Stewart is bringing a youth baseball camp to Xenia next month. 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Now with the Miami Valley's most accurate and dependable forecast, your Storm Center 7 meteorologist Nick Dunn.
20: For the rest of your Friday afternoon, we still have some smoke out there across the Miami Valley, reducing visibility and dragging air quality into the hazardous category at times. Eventually, we'll find a chance of showers and thunderstorms as the winds change direction later on this afternoon. We'll find a high getting into the upper 80s, and we'll carry a chance of showers and thunderstorms into tonight, lows in the lower 70s. I'm Storm Center 7 meteorologist Nick Dunn for Dayton's Severe Weather Station, 1290 and 95.7 WHIO.
9: The latest scan of the live Doppler 7 radar right now. Still hazy out there this hour. We are watching some rain over in the Richmond, Indiana area, and Wayne County start to move toward Preble County this hour as well. And it is hot. 88 in Fairborn, 91 in downtown Dayton, but feels like 98 at 133. 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
0: Greetings, conversationalists. It is Eric Erickson here. I am delighted to have you with me. The phone number is 877-973-7425. Should you wish to be on the program, would be very happy to have you. We've spent way more time than probably any other conservative host out there talking about AI and data centers. I don't want to bore you with relitigation of the data centers and AI and all that, but there's something you need to know about. And that is, it appears China may be jumping ahead of us. Now, I gotta set the stage for you here. You can have a laugh with me. This morning, Philip actually found the story. I saw an Axios story about it, wasn't paying attention to it. I knew it was something I probably needed to talk about. And then Philip sent me this thing that's in the show notes that he put together on all why it's so significant. If you text Eric to 33777, click the first link, and you got all these links in the show notes. And so then my buddy Joe Cunningham, who's the program director down at KPL in Lafayette, texts me and says, I hear you're talking about Kimmy. Have you talked about Kimmy? I was like, who the hell is Kimmy? I don't know what he's talking about. I was like, what is this? And then he's like, yeah, did you not read your own show notes? I was like, oh, the Chinese AI. I didn't realize the name was Kimmy. This is how much show prep I do before. Had a bunch of people in the office today. Gonna talk about the Chinese AI model, but that they named it Kimmy. I like Claude. I've been using Claude a lot. In fact, I'm on Monday announcing the layoffs of most of my staff because Claude assures me he can do their jobs better than them without the back talk. So we'll see. I have my doubts about Claude replacing everybody, but he doesn't talk back to me, which I appreciate. These people, I pay these people good salaries, and they want to talk back to me and question me and challenge me, and then they keep giving me extra stuff to do. They're like, oh, you should do this, and you should do this, and you should do this. Claude doesn't ask, except for permission on occasion, to run an email. Kimmy, K3, is the Chinese AI model. Let me read you this from David Sachs. This is concerning. A Chinese model, Kimmy K3, has taken number one on the front-end code arena and is scoring at or near the frontier on other benchmarks. Meanwhile, America's tying itself in knots. Politicians and bureaucrats are banning new data centers, piling on state regulations, and pushing for new federal agencies to pre-approve frontier models. This is how you lose the AI race. The rest of the world won't play by our rules if we bog ourselves down. Permissionless innovation is how America won the internet and became the technological envy of the world. We can do it again with AI while addressing risks in a targeted way, or we'll watch our lead evaporate. And this is true. This is absolutely true. This is the problem, friends. This is a serious problem here. Claude Fable 5 comes into after Kimmy K3, which is head and shoulders above everybody else. It really is interesting when you look at the models here. This is why I like Claude. Let me read you the front-end code arena. This is essentially the calculations on AI and how fast they can compute and deliver reliable results. You have number one is Kimmy K3. Number two is Claude Fable 5. Number three is ChatGPT 5.6. Then GLM 5.2. Then Claude Opus. Then Grok. Then Claude Opus. Claude Opus. Claude Opus. Claude Sonnet. Muse. Claude Opus. Claude Opus. I mean, Claude dominates the list, but it's not number one right now. And why? Why is it not number one? Because our government has become so scared of it, and the competitors to Claude are punishing Claude. But there's something else here, too, that David Sachs doesn't get to. Mr. Sachs, I don't know you, but I would like a word. Claude, I'm using David Sachs's own list here. From the front-end code arena, again, number one, Kimmy K3, number two, Claude Fable 5, number three, GPT 5.6, number four, GLM 5.2, number five, Claude Opus 4.8, number six, Claude 4, or Grok 4.5. Number 7, Claude Opus 4.7 Thinking. Number 8, Claude Opus 4.7. Claude Opus 4.6 Thinking is number 9. Claude Sonnet 5 High is number 10. Then Muse Spark 1.1 is number 11. That's from Meta. And then Claude Opus 4.6 is number 12. Claude Opus 4.8 is number 13. Claude. Mr. Sachs, I don't know you from Adam. I don't necessarily agree with all your positions, like on Ukraine and stuff. I think you're probably the most knowledgeable person when it comes to AI. Can you please tell Dario Amodi to shut the hell up, please? Can you just please tell Amodi to shut up? He may be the most unintentional saboteur of AI in the United States of America. And maybe you can get to him. I cannot. But the head of Anthropic is like the most tone-deaf, arrogant POS I think I have encountered in AI. When the dude talks, this is the way this guy talks from Anthropic. And again, they're the number two now. China has surpassed them. Why? Because the government hit the brakes on Anthropic. And do you know why the government hit the brakes on Anthropic? Because the head of Anthropic went to a microphone and said, "Ladies and gentlemen, I am on the spectrum and I have no sense of self or self-control, and I'm going to tell you that my product is going to kill you all and destroy society and take away all of your jobs, and the machines will soon start raping your children. Please, I would like to continue the development of the program." That was the most insane thing I think I have ever heard. It is absolutely insane. The way this guy speaks, it just blows my mind. Every time the head of Anthropic is given an opportunity to take a microphone, he says, "We have developed Claude Raping Skills for Children 3.5 today, and the code will soon target your children. Today, we've developed Claude 9.9, and it will not only kill your wives, it will take your jobs and enslave your dogs. It will eat your cats as well. Thank you for using Claude. Today, we've developed Claude 99.9666. It brings the Antichrist to Earth. It will enslave Earth and kill all the Christians." I mean, I have never, like, I'm like, what are you doing? Your product, number one, isn't like that. And number two, we're finding that more jobs are getting created by AI. But every time this idiot who runs an AI company stands before a microphone, he wants you to know that his AI product is going to rape your children, kill your dogs, enslave your wives, and take your job. I'm like, this is like the poster child of how you don't sell your product. And he thinks he's being honest. And so what has the government done? The government has decided to step in and over-regulate AI in this country, while the Chinese are like, "Hey, we think raping kids and killing dogs is pretty cool. Fire away, guys." And here's the ultimate problem. The free market doesn't work without an underlying sense of morality. This is one of my big problems with private equity. Is a lot of people in private equity are kind of amoral scoundrels. And

with private equity in so many cases is that money is the product. The goods and services are the byproduct of the money. And that's why so often a company sells itself to private equity and the quality declines, because the private equity company wants to nickel and dime everything. The private equity company, they want to wring money out of the product or service. It has nothing to do with the product or service. Private equity doesn't invent anything. Private equity finds a way to maximize the profit from it, because for private equity, the profit is the product, the good and service is the byproduct, as opposed to in the regular standard free market operations of the world, when the free market has a moral code to it, it's the product or service that you can then charge for, and you generate a profit as the byproduct of the product or service. And the problem with the AI companies is that so many of the people in charge of them are godless secular atheists. One, they are scared to death about the rise of the machine and the... Two, they're woven into the machines is not some sort of moral foundation. The Chinese do not care about it. The Chinese are willing to run headlong. Now, here's the problem. In our country, if we allow people to build these things and they have a moral compass, you don't need the government to step in and regulate them. When the government steps in and regulates them, too many of the people in the government don't have a moral compass either. Too many people in the government, they talk about loving Jesus and babies, and behind the scenes, they're banging hookers and paying for the abortions of their mistresses. And you don't want those people to be the governing moral elite who try to set the standards for what we can or cannot do with AI. You actually want the people in charge of it to have some moral governing code on right and wrong. And the problem is, when too many of these people, including the head of Anthropic, stand up and start talking, you're like, this guy's a total creep weirdo. We shouldn't let him have this power. The Chinese don't care about it. That's part of the problem. And so, David Sacks, I would encourage you to talk to these people, the Sam Altmans of the world and the Dario Amodis of the world, and actually try to explain to them, don't creep people out when you talk about your product. That's all they do, is creep people out when they talk about the job losses and the enslavement of humanity and the destruction that their product is going to run. This is a real problem. On top of that, though, they're not... Mark Zuckerberg and Meta are literally the only game in town when it comes to talking about the amount of jobs that are being created. We are increasingly reaching an age where your kid does not need to go to college to get a six-figure income. They need to learn to weld. They need to learn to be an electrician. They need to learn to be a plumber. And they'll be able to go build data centers the rest of their lives in their state or around the country, getting six figures and good benefits, because they have the technical wherewithal to do what so many of the white-collar guys don't. It's going to be the lawyers and the bankers who are downsizing, and the accountants, while it's the plumbers, the welders, the electricians who are getting better jobs. And for many Americans, particularly working class Americans, that should give them hope. In New York City, they're shutting down these places and they're wiping out an entire, not only class of job, but a class of education that could pay long-term dividends for society. And they're doing it based on fear. And again, it comes back to the way these AI guys talk about their stuff and the devastating effects of their stuff. There are some real problems, and I don't want to oversell the technology, but I'm telling you, it is the future. The United States won the internet race because we allowed our free market system to go out and build, and many companies took risks and went bankrupt. Many companies are no longer around. Remember in the early 2000s, those crazy ads at the Super Bowl from all those dot-com companies that are no longer around? They overbuilt, they came up with genius ideas, and they collapsed because they built out too soon. We're on the verge of doing that with AI, except we've got to build faster, and we've got to build more, and we've got to let the unrestraint of capitalism solve the problem. The idea now, because of Dario Amodi and others are such bad spokesmen for their own product, that we now have government regulators in Washington slowing down our development. We are not going to beat China. And the Chinese relish the opportunity to beat us in this. The Chinese want the opportunity to beat us in this. They're beating us in the building of new baseload power plants. They're building us in the building of data centers. They're beating us in the building out of AI models. Y'all, whoever controls this technology controls the future. It is either going to be the American system or the communist Chinese system. I do not want to live in a world where the communist Chinese have beaten us. But in order to beat them, we have got to have these idiots in charge of AI companies learn to not scare the crap out of people when they're talking about their companies and their products, because their companies and their products do wonderful things. Let me explain to you one very basic model of AI. My producer is also my call screener, who also deals with my affiliates, who also deals with advertisers, who also deals with right now having kids at home, small kids at home from school. In the last hour, Claude, the AI chatbot, listened to my program for the first hour and was able to write the podcast title and synopsis for Spotify and for Apple Music.
So it took one job off my he still got to log it in. He still got to do it. He still got to put it up. But he didn't have to go through while he's trying to listen to his kids.

0: who are at home right now during the summer, and also talk to callers on the phone, listen to the show to know what I'm talking about, to write the title and the synopsis. Claude did it and has, by the way, been doing it for the last week as an experiment and has done a brilliant job of it. Claude has not taken a job away. Claude has actually made someone much more efficient so they can do other things. And we need the tech capacity in this country to be able to do those things, or the Chinese are going to start doing it, and the Chinese are going to be the ones to take our jobs, and the Chinese are going to be the one to control the stack, and the Chinese are going to use their godless, secular hostility to the West, communism, to shape the future, which I do not want. And to beat them, we need to build, we need to unleash the free market, and we need these AI guys in this country to stop scaring the mess out of people instead of when they're telling them about their products, and instead tell them the wonders of what these things will be able to do for Americans and help us defeat China in the race. Mr. Sachs, again, I don't know you, but if you would talk to these guys and tell them to stop being morons, I'd appreciate it.
1: Those who love him, listen to find out what he's going to say next. Those who disagree with him, also listen to see what he's going to say next. It's the Eric Erickson Show.
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3: Now from the WHIU News Center, here are the three big things you need to know. An air quality alert is in effect because of wildfire smoke from Canada. Thunderstorms will move into the Miami Valley this weekend to push out all that smoke. And a Dayton man hit while walking in the road on I-675 this morning has died. Full details on these stories and more next scheduled newscast coming up at 2 o'clock. I'm Ron Otto, WHIO Continuing News.
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4: 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Healthcare costs have been going up and up, especially hospitals pushing up prices higher and higher, and that's ultimately reflected in what you pay for insurance. 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The brochures are really fancy, but if something's really wrong, you have a big illness, a big expense, they don't pay. They may pay for routine doctor visits, but something really goes wrong, that premium wasn't worth it.
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8: For the rest of your Friday afternoon, we still have some wildfire smoke overhead causing some dangerous breathing conditions. Hazardous air quality continuing for a little while longer today. Then some scattered thunderstorms this afternoon and highs in the upper 80s. I'm Storm Center 7 meteorologist Nick Dunn.
3: 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It's currently 93 degrees in Dayton at 155 on 1290 at 95.7 WHIO.
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0: Hello there. Welcome. It is Eric Erickson here. The phone number 877-973-7425. Should you wish to be on the program, I would be entirely happy to have you. We do have much more that we've got to talk about in the next hour, including the ongoing meltdown of Democrats in the country over the president's speech last night, which I got to tell you, it wasn't a strong speech, frankly. Ben Ginsburg, the most famous selection lawyer in the country on the right, was on CNN last night, had this to say.
10: What stood out to me is that there's still no evidence of a result of any election being incorrect. There still were not the documents. There still was not the evidence, although we'll see what's produced. I think a couple of things. First of all, the president says there are vulnerabilities in the election system. And it is not a perfect system. We have over 8,000 jurisdictions. There are inconsistencies between those jurisdictions. Elections are notoriously underfunded. And so if you want to fix the vulnerabilities, there should be a lot of federal money going out to states and localities to actually succeed in doing that.
0: He's right. And by the way, I think Democratic states don't want to fix it, just in large part because Republicans want it fixed. They're completely defining themselves in opposition to anything the GOP wants. When there are real problems, even Democrats in California know they take too long to get an election resolved. But, you know, speaking of that and the voter rolls, as I was telling you earlier, I do advertise for Incogni, Incogni, incogni.com/Eric. 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
3: 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An air quality alert is in effect as wildfire smoke from Canada blankets the area.
13: Hazardous air quality is still around the Miami Valley here early this afternoon, but some improvements are on the way. I'm meteorologist Nick Dunn. I'll discuss what replaces the poor air quality in my full forecast coming up.
14: Take a look at 76, 75, and 35 this afternoon. All roads are clear and traffic moving smoothly across the Miami Valley. I'm Chris Hartley, WHIO Triple Team Traffic.
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3: It is our top local story this hour. The Miami Valley and the entire Buckeye State is covered with a smoky haze from Canadian wildfires. Fox Weather's Katie Byrne is in Cleveland.
16: A lot of people I'm talking to say they're cutting back on time outside. Others are putting masks back on before they head out the door. Health officials are warning that the fine particles in this smoke can travel deep into the lungs, making it especially dangerous for kids, older adults, and people with asthma or other breathing conditions.
3: Statewide air quality alert is set to expire Saturday at midnight. WHIO News Time is 2:01. It's now 93 degrees in Dayton. Thunderstorms are expected to push or help push all this wildfire smoke out of the Miami Valley.
13: We're going to call it a 50-50 weekend. We have some dry time to start Saturday, but during the afternoon and evening, thunderstorms look to return, and there could be some strong ones mixed in there. Sunday, we're going to dry things out, and we'll dry things out not just when it comes to rain chances, but also a little lower humidity with high temperatures in the middle 80s.
3: Storm Center 7 meteorologist Nick Dunn has the latest forecast in moments. A Dayton man hit by an SUV on I-675 this morning has died. Beaver Creek police say the SUV was going northbound at the far right lane when it hit the man who was in the roadway. Cops say the 27-year-old was taken to the hospital where he later died. No charges have been filed. Health experts tracing a parasitic stomach bug say it could be connected to contaminated lettuce sold at Taco Bell.
17: With state cases ahead of the CDC, that number is over 5,000. It highlights the severity of the outbreak, with concern that the problem will get worse before it gets better. Health officials are investigating Taco Bell's iceberg lettuce supplier as a possible source for the outbreak.
3: That's Fox's Nate Foy reporting.
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3: Cincinnati Reds rookie Sal Stewart is bringing a youth baseball camp to Xenia next month. 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
19: Here's a look at what's happening around the Miami Valley this week. The 53rd annual Mary Help of Christians Catholic Festival is going to be happening this weekend out in Fairborn. 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The 174th Montgomery County Fair is going to be happening this week over on Infirmary Road. 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Fair is going to run through July 19th. And the Ohio Balloon Challenge Festival, that's going on in Middletown. 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
3: 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Now with the Miami Valley's most accurate and dependable forecast, your Storm Center 7 meteorologist Nick Dunn.
13: For the rest of your Friday, we have some smoke out there right now. We'll track a chance of thunderstorms later on this afternoon with the high temperature in the upper 80s. Into Saturday, scattered thunderstorms are likely, especially during the second half of the day. Some of those may turn severe, so stay weather aware with a high temperature in the upper 80s. Into Sunday, we're drying things out under a partly cloudy sky. High temperatures slipping back into the middle 80s. And for Monday, we'll find a dry start to your work week with high temperatures in the middle 80s. Before a chance of thunderstorms return on Tuesday. High temperatures there hanging out in the lower to middle 80s. I'm Storm Center 7 meteorologist Nick Dunn for Dayton's Severe Weather Station, 1290 and 95.7 WHIO.
3: Well, latest scan, the live Doppler 7 radar. Right now we're starting to see some rain come into the area. The haziness is starting to lift a little bit across the area from the wildfire smoke. With that rain, we're seeing locally heavy stuff near Eaton right now down in Warren County, and we're keeping an eye on what's going on over around Richmond up to Winchester in Indiana as those little isolated showers start moving into the area. It's 88 in Troy and 92 in downtown Dayton at 207. 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I'm Ron Otto, 1290 at 95.7 WHIO. 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

0: sensationalist, it's Eric Erickson here across the Fruited Plain. The phone number is 877-973-7425. Should you wish to be a part of this here program, would be absolutely delighted to have you with me. If you text Eric, E-R-I-C-K, to 33777, you get the live stream, the show notes, the podcast, everything you need to stay on top and in touch with the show. We must talk about guns. I remember the very first time I filled in for Rush Limbaugh. I would have been 2013, I believe. 2012, 2013, somewhere in there. They actually flew me to New York City, and I got to sit in Rush's actual office. It was at Rockefeller Center, and it overlooked the garden where Matt Lauer would take his girlfriends. And the only reason I know that is because this was before the Matt Lauer scandal ever broke. And Rush's staff told me, oh, if you stare out the window long enough, you'll see Matt Lauer and his girlfriends. It was so cool. Rush had a model plane of his Gulfstream. He had a model plane of a B-2 bomber and of one other plane. I forget which. And it was very cool. No, they take the only Rush could sit behind the golden EIB microphone. They would not give you the golden EIB microphone. The microphone I sit behind right now is one Rush Limbaugh bought for me. Rush bought me my first radio microphone. I still use it. And same microphone as his, except it's black. His was gold. Just what a phenomenal experience to be up there. But I talked about two things that day I filled in for Rush the first time. One was about guns, and the other was about Easter, because it was right before Easter. And I do a Good Friday show every year, and I was on Rush, and this is my opportunity to do a little bit of a gospel messaging, fill it in on the biggest microphone possible. And I got done with the show, and the late HR, Kit Carson, came up to me and says, hey, there are two topics our guest hosts cannot bring up on the show, and I just got a call about them. You can't talk about guns unless it is directly relevant to a headline of the day, and you cannot talk about religion. We would love for you to fill in again. This is not telling you can't. Just next time you do, just keep those in mind. Well, Rush, apparently, and I didn't know this until later, Bo Snerdly told me. I was doing an event down at in Jacksonville, Florida last year with Bo Snerdly for WOKV, and he told me, that did I ever know what happened? Because, by the way, I later was told, don't worry about it, you can talk about those issues. I had no idea. Apparently, Rush found out that I had been told that I couldn't talk about those issues and went to management and said it was his show, and I alone among the guest hosts got to talk about those issues. I had no idea. And I assumed that Rush was friendly with every one of his guest hosts like me. And apparently I was the only one who had his very private cell phone number. Everybody had an email address. I had his cell phone number directly, not like the burner phone. I had that. I had the private email address. And he went to bat for me that I could talk about guns and religion on his show. And in fact, I was the only guest host who had that permission to talk about any topic I wanted that nobody else was allowed to talk about. Particularly, Rush encouraged me to talk about faith on the radio show. If I ever meet Catherine, I've met her before, but it's been a very long time, that one of the, I can count maybe on one hand, maybe six times, five times for sure, that Rush called me on the phone. You know, he had a cochlear implant. He didn't like to talk on the phone. I don't like to talk on the phone, and I don't have a cochlear implant. I hate to talk on the phone. Ask my family how much I talk to them on the phone. You'd be horrified to know I'm that guy who never talks to his family. My wife and I, when I'm traveling, I don't like, we'll send a text message. I do not like, I spend the day talking to you guys. You get 3 hours. Call here, 877-973-7425. You need to talk about the grocery list? Give me a call. I'll talk live on air. We can all hear the conversation. I hate to talk on the phone. Rush didn't like talking on the phone with or without his cochlear implant. One of the very few times he ever called on the phone, his wife's father was in the hospital dying, and he's like, I just need you to pray for them. I know you're a prayer warrior, and I need you to pray for Catherine. I need you to pray for her family, pray for her dad. And I was the guy who was allowed to talk about those issues on radio. I say all of that to say that typically in radio, talking about guns and gun control is controversial. And for me in particular, I'm very sensitive to the subject, because I have two communities that listen to this program, one of which is Parkland, down in Florida, Parkland High School, where the school shooting was, and the other one is Newtown, Connecticut. I have a lot of listeners in Newtown, some of whom occasionally call the program, and given the school shootings there, I try to be very sensitive to those issues when I talk about these. But my family, in my house, we have a great many guns, many of them Glocks. In fact, Van Allen Golf, if you text golf to 33777, you can get the Van Allen Golf link. They're sponsors. I got to know the guys from Van Allen Golf because one of my original radio sponsors was True Precision, and they make firearms. And the guys who make True Precision guns learned that they could use the same milling machines to make high-end, very well-balanced putters. And so they have turned their attention to making golf equipment in addition to the guns. And I have multiple guns from True Precision. I know a number of celebrities, athletes, and political figures, Donald Trump Jr. And others. They have bought a lot of guns from True Precision. True Precision is a phenomenal company, and they're wonderful guys. Now they make great putters, too. Everything these guys touch is just gold. We have a lot of guns in our house because a number of years ago, we had people show up at our house to threaten us. And it dawned on my wife in particular, because I'm clueless on this stuff, that if you call 911, if someone is breaking into your home and you call 911, the police will show up to clean up the bodies. The police will not be there to protect you. You are your own first line of self-defense. And we have instilled in our children that they are their first line of self-defense. Our children are armed. We have taken our children to get proper training. And we belong to a gun range, which oddly enough, I have not been to gun range open and making members of it and just haven't been. There's an older range in town that we've gone to. I love those guys dearly. They got my wife into three gun competitions. My wife has done three gun competition. She don't know what three gun competition is. You practice it. It's a shotgun, rifle, and handgun. And my wife is a very good shot and went to three gun competitions. These guys called Eagle Gun Range here in Middle Georgia. They taught her, and it's just been wonderful lessons for her. It has made her feel secure in our house when I'm out of town, and people know about it because I'm pretty transparent. People know I'm out of town because they see me on Instagram, and my wife's like, we are a fully armed house. And I bring all of this up because, obviously, I got to talk about guns and Andrew Ross Sorkin. One of my advertisers is Old Glory Bank. Old Glory Bank got started because of the debanking trends, where conservative businesses, particularly firearms manufacturers and gun retailers, were getting shut down. Their bank accounts were getting canceled. One of the leading advocates of this strategy is none other than Andrew Ross Sorkin. If you do not know who Andrew Ross Sorkin is, he's written a very good book on the Great Depression. He's a very good financial analyst, and he's a host and anchor on CNBC. Big lib. Good guy, big lib. Let me read you what Andrew Ross Sorkin wrote several years ago, and I quote, "The big financial firms don't even have to go that far on gun regulation. For example, Visa, which published a 71-page paper in 2016 espousing its corporate responsibility, could easily change its terms of service to say it won't do business with retailers that sell assault weapons, high-capacity magazines, and bump stocks, which make semi-automatic rifles fire faster. Even the National Rifle Association said it would support tighter restrictions on bump stocks. If MasterCard were to do the same, assault weapons would be eliminated from virtually every firearm store in America, because otherwise the sellers would get cut off from their credit card systems. There is precedent for credit card issuers to ban the purchase of completely legal products. Just this month, JP Morgan Chase, Citigroup, and Bank of America banned the use of their cards to buy Bitcoin and other cryptocurrency. Apple Pay and Google Pay and the like will not process credit card manufacturing." This is Andrew Ross Sorkin writing in 2018. "What if the finance industry, credit card companies like Visa, MasterCard, and American Express, credit card processors like First Data, and banks like JP Morgan Chase and Wells Fargo were to effectively set new rules for the sales of guns in America? Collectively, they have more leverage over the gun industry than any lawmaker, and it wouldn't be hard for them to take a stand. PayPal, Square, Stripe, and Apple Pay announced years ago that they would not allow their services to be used for the sale of firearms. We do not believe permitting the sale of firearms on our platforms is consistent with our values or in the best interests of our customers," a spokesman for Square told me. Andrew Ross Sorkin also wrote, "There are other sectors of the finance industry that could step up. For example, Lloyd's of London is the favorite insurance company for gun shows. It could pull out." You got that? Andrew Ross Sorkin, an anchor on CNBC and a writer in the New York Times in Deal Book, encouraged banks and insurance companies to stop supporting the purchase of firearms. This is why Old Glory Bank became a thing. Because at Old Glory Bank, unlike some banks, if you want to buy a firearm with your debit card, have at it. They don't care. Why? It's a legal product, and they believe your freedom to bank supersedes their values judgments. It's a legal product. Well, Andrew Ross Sorkin, I bring all that up because today he is upset that the United States House of Representatives has taken him seriously. The House of Representatives has passed legislation called the Protecting Privacy and Purchases Act. It prevents credit card networks and banks from using a unique merchant category code for firearms. Instead, gun dealers must be grouped under broader classifications like general merchandise or sporting goods so that banks and credit card companies cannot prohibit the use of their products to buy firearms because they can't regulate them. And Andrew Ross Sorkin is upset, claiming, quote, the merchant code may be swallowed up by the culture wars. Proponents of banning the use of the code says it's a step towards a backdoor gun registry. How dare they take Andrew Ross Sorkin seriously? Andrew Ross Sorkin is the guy who pioneered the idea in the pages of the New York Times for credit card companies and insurance companies to do exactly that. He is the one who dragged it into the culture war. It's like the trans advocates saying, well, how did we become a part of the culture war? When you put your boys in girls' bathrooms, you became a part of the culture war. And it's always when we on the right respond, oh, they're culture warriors. You know, we didn't start the war. You people did. We're just responding. Only the left, when you respond to them, says you started a war. No, you started the war. You just thought you could run over us and get away with it, and we're not letting you get away with it. Andrew Ross Sorkin literally advocated for credit card companies and banks to shut down firearms manufacturers and firearms dealers and the purchase of firearms, and Congress is now responding to Andrew Ross Sorkin's idea, and he's like, oh my gosh, they're turning it into a culture war. They're turning it. No, we took you seriously. You advocated for it, and we are responding to the idea you came up with to deny you the ability to do that. Again, it is like the trans issue. They claim that we are culture warriors by fighting against their cause. No. You're the ones who started the fight. You're the culture warriors. We're just responding. We're the culture defenders. You're the ones on offense. We're just defending the status quo. And by the way, it's a very good idea that Congress should block banks and credit card companies from denying you the ability to make a legal purchase with your credit card or your debit card. And people in this country need weapons. Why do we need weapons in this country? Because the progressives are getting prosecutors elected who are letting criminals out of jail. An amazing exchange took place in Congress yesterday between Josh Hawley of Missouri and a former Biden lawyer who wanted clemency for Dylan Roof, the man who went into a congregants because they were black. She wanted to let him out of jail. We have to protect ourselves in this country with firearms because the progressives keep letting murderers out of prison. And Andrew Ross Sorkin doesn't want us to be able to do that, and he's upset that Congress took him seriously.
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3: Now from the WHIO News Center, here are the three big things you need to know. An air quality alert remains in effect from Canadian wildfire smoke. A concert originally scheduled for tonight in Pickwa was canceled due to that smoke. And a Dayton man dies in a hospital hours after being hit by an SUV while walking on I-675. Full details on these stories and more. Next scheduled newscast coming up at 2:30. I'm Ron Otto, WHIO Continuing News.
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6: 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So you got to watch out for yourself because the airlines aren't.
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18: For the rest of your Friday afternoon, we still have some wildfire smoke overhead causing some dangerous breathing conditions. Hazardous air quality continuing for a little while longer today. Then some scattered thunderstorms this afternoon and highs in the upper 80s. I'm Storm Center 7 meteorologist Nick Dunn.
3: And I'm Ron Otto in the WHIO News Center. It's currently 93 degrees in Dayton at 226 on 1290 at 95.7 WHIO.
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0: Hello there. Welcome. It is Eric Erickson here. I want to go to the phones. Bill, you're going to be up next. Welcome to the show, sir.
20: Hey, Eric. Great show. Never a dull moment.
0: Thank you.
20: You know, I hate to be a dead horse, but you mentioned, I listen to you all the time when I'm working on my farm with a radio headset, and this is my first chance to give you a call because my tractor broke down.
0: Oh, gosh.
20: So anyway, we were talking about, the communists, coming in, democratic socialist. And I did some research and I came up with the Communist Control Act of 1954, which you probably mentioned in the past. But as you know, it says it banned members of the Communist Party or related organizations from holding positions in a labor union or other representative capacities. And if these people do win, can they not use this law that exists to keep them from being sworn in?
0: Probably not, because there have been a series of cases over the years that have whittled away on First Amendment grounds, claiming you can't ban people from a lawful political party to participate. So, for example, in 1961, I think it was, there was a Supreme Court case that you couldn't bar communists from participating in New York's unemployment insurance system on First Amendment grounds. In 1972, there was a ballot access case in Arizona that allowed the Communist Party on, and again, it's all, free speech grounds. So I think the law is probably unconstitutional. I mean, we revisit it with the present composition of the court, I guess. We could try it, but I suspect a lot of it would get thrown out, the way it was structured. We probably need to figure out how to do it though, because they are dangerous people. Now, what's also dangerous is having small kids and you're in the bathtub and suddenly the water runs cold. 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
3: 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Our top local story, smoke from Canadian wildfires lingering across the Miami Valley this afternoon.
18: Tracking some rain chances as we move into the weekend, but first we have to get through this air quality alert for the rest of your Friday. I'm meteorologist Nick Dunn. Let's discuss those changes in my full forecast coming up.
21: Traffic moving very well across the Miami Valley this afternoon. No traffic accidents to report at this time. I'm Chris Hartley, WHIO Triple Team Traffic.
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22: 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Over 90 years as the Miami Valley's weather, traffic, and news station.
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3: It is our top local story. The Miami Valley is under an air quality alert as Canadian wildfire smoke covers the area into the afternoon.
18: It is hazardous for anybody to spend extended amount of time outdoors without some sort of mask or respirator. We'll see some improvements as we work on through the rest of the afternoon, but eventually some thunderstorm chances return.
3: Storm Center 7 meteorologist Nick Dunn has his latest forecast in moments. Organizers at the Montgomery County Fair are keeping an eye on the air quality. News Center 7's John Bedell is seeing the haze at the fairgrounds.
24: You can also smell it as soon as you walk outside, and it kind of smells like what we often smell when we're at the scene of a house fire. And you're going to have all kinds of people and animals here outside of the fair today.
3: The fair is now in its final days, winding down on Sunday. To Miami County, city leaders are canceling a concert tonight due to that wildfire smoke. pick was Lock 9 concert will not happen tonight. The city says it's working to make get a makeup date. The next concert in the series is set for next Friday. A Dayton man hit by an SUV on I-675 this morning has died. Beaver Creek police say the SUV was going northbound in the far right lane when it hit the man who was in the roadway. Cops say the 27-year-old was taken to the hospital where he later died. No charges have been filed, and if you have any information about this, you can call Beaver Creek police.
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3: A murder suspect is scheduled to appear in a Dark County courtroom today. Investigators say Todd Black told a 911 dispatcher he had to shoot James Corcoran in self-defense in a Greenville apartment last week. Today's appearance is for a preliminary hearing. Now with the Miami Valley's most accurate and dependable forecast, your Storm Center 7 meteorologist Nick Dunn.
18: For the rest of your Friday afternoon, we still have some smoke out there across the Miami Valley, reducing visibility and dragging air quality into the hazardous category at times. Eventually, we'll find a chance of showers and thunderstorms as the winds change direction later on this afternoon. We'll find a high getting into the upper 80s, and we'll carry a chance of showers and thunderstorms into tonight, lows in the lower 70s. I'm Storm Center 7 meteorologist Nick Dunn for Dayton's Severe Weather Station. 1290 and 95.7 WHIO.
3: In the latest scan, the live Doppler 7 radar. We're seeing some rain start to come into the Miami Valley right now, just to the west of Greenville and Dark County, and to the southeast of Eaton and Preble County. Also, from down past Springboro to Lebanon, seeing some locally heavy rain in Warren County. It is 89 in Tip City. It's 93, feeling more like 102 in downtown Dayton at 233. 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
5: I got a really important way for you to save money when you're seeking medical care. If you look at the latest reports on where costs are going up, up, and away, and where so much of your dollar goes for medical care, it's all based on either going to a hospital or, more important, a facility owned by a hospital. You need to know that if you go to, let's say, a doctor's office or an offsite place, and it turns out it's owned by the hospital system, your charges that you're going to have to pay, even if you have insurance, are much, much higher than if you go to an independent practice. Do you know that having an MRI done at an offsite independent facility can cost as little as a tenth of what it is to go to a facility that's owned by a hospital? It's your money.
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22: Truth over tribe. Conviction over party. Eric Erickson, conservative but not captive.
0: Hello there. Welcome. It is Eric Erickson here, and the phone number is 877-973-7425. It's an open line Friday, and I hope you have a fabulous weekend. I think the legislation is dead. That would be the daylight saving time legislation. But you should know that airlines have come out now and said that it could take a while to finalize themselves and their travel schedules if we have a situation where we actually do move forward. I'm not 100% sure that, Tom Cotton, I think, is going to kill it, the legislation of the Senate. So probably not going to shift things around. Now, I have a guest and I rarely ever, what happened? I had a guest. Let's see what's going on here. Here we go. Yep. So I last week was out in Nevada, in Las Vegas, and I was on stage moderating a panel. And one of the people on stage was Senator Rand Paul's wife, Kelly Paul, who has also written a series of books for kids about the United States. And, I got to ambush her a little bit because she was also telling the story about her grandmother. Which was, honest to goodness, it was the best story. And I was Steve, God, I love Steve Forbes. I campaigned for Steve Forbes for president when I was in college. But Steve just kept talking. I was like, I want to get back to Kelly Paul, the story about her grandmother, because this is an awesome story. I was like, you know what? I want to get you on to talk about your books. And also this story about your grandmother was just amazing. So my next guest, I never have guests, but I got to make an exception for Kelly Paul. Thank you for joining me this afternoon.
6: Hi, Eric. Thanks for having me.
0: Absolutely. So before we get into your books, can you share the story you shared on stage in Las Vegas about your grandmother and immigrating to this country? Because I just thought it was just the best story.
6: Oh, thank you so much. Yeah, my grandmother was an amazing, amazing woman. She immigrated to this country in 1929. She grew up in extreme poverty in Ireland. Her dad had been gassed in World War One with mustard gas, and he was an invalid. And she quit school at the age of 12 to go to work as a maid. She was a child maid in Ireland to basically help feed her mother and younger siblings. But she was such a fighter, and she found out from a cousin that they had a distant aunt who lived in New York. And my grandmother wrote letters to this aunt, who was a laundress in New York City named Nora. And she wrote letters to her for 7 years. And when my grandmother was 19, Nora had saved enough to buy my grandmother, Julia Fitzpatrick O'Toole, a third-class ticket on the Adriatic, which was part of the White Star Line. And my grandmother made it to this country. She found a first job. One of her very first jobs was as a live-in maid for the founders of the Saks Fifth Avenue store. So she went from, you know, extreme poverty to be surrounded by the wealth of New York. She worked as a housekeeper her entire life for a series of wealthy ladies in New York. She took amazing, amazing pride in everything she did. I always said grandma cleaned, tidied, organized, and beautified. And she took everything she had. Everything she had, she always viewed it in the rosiest possible light. And she made everything shine. She was a great storyteller. Like, for example, she would tell me about coming over to the United States on the Adriatic, and she was a very proud woman. And even though she was a 19-year-old little waif with like basically about $20 sewn into her clothes, when she would tell her stories of the ship, she said, my mom and I used to laugh. We're like, grandma sounds like she was an heiress or a movie star, because she was always like, I had a sponsor, don't you know, Kelly? I was in third class. I was not in steerage with the rebel. We had gay dances and parties in third class. And she was always being pursued by handsome rogues and devils, but she would have to put a stop to their fresh ways, don't you know? So she was this amazing, amazing grandmother to me. And whenever she came down to visit us in Kentucky from New York, she would always bring a treasure trove of cast-off items from the wealthy ladies that she worked for in New York. And when I was 15, she gave me a beautiful beaded evening purse, circa 1920s, heavy silk lining, absolutely gorgeous purse. And her longtime employer, Mrs. Rothkin, had given her this purse after she got tired of it, as you would do often with your housekeepers. And my grandmother gave that to you when I was 15, and she said, I want you to have it because I know you're going to take this lots of wonderful places one day. And I carried it 15 years later into the White House for the White House Christmas party right after Rand was elected to the U.S. Senate. And it was a moment of sort of a pinch-me moment for me. I'd never been inside the White House before, and I'm walking into this gorgeous Christmas party with the trees and the Marine Band and the chandeliers. And I just felt this moment of looking down at my arm and seeing that little beaded evening purse just shine in the light. And I knew that my grandmother was smiling because she believed that in this country anything could happen.
0: So, you know, you say that, and I'm struck by, as I mentioned to you, my dad's dad came over as a kid from Sweden and never wanted to go home, hated the cold weather. Went back to Sweden once to beat up a guy who had given him a book that he read on the boat over that was missing the last five pages, and that was about it. Loved this country, instilled in my parents this love of this country, and now you, having taken that story now, your husband in the Senate, and you have now written a series of books, Good Night Little American, Good Night Young American, just great books about America. And I wanted you to be able to tell people about them. I didn't realize you had done these until we were talking about them in Las Vegas. Like, this is great. So the inspiration and what the books are about.
6: So the inspiration is our grandson. We have a 20-month-old grandson, and I love being a grandmother. And one evening last summer, our son and daughter-in-law were over for dinner with him, and my daughter-in-law is very conservative. She married into the right family, and she was like, we need more patriotic board books for babies. We need some, you know, pro-America books. And she said, you should write something. So that night at dinner, we played around with names, and I came up with Good Night, Little American. And that one is a board book for babies and toddlers. And it's sort of soft, lyrical nursery rhymes, all with a patriotic theme. And then my publisher suggested I write another book to go with it, a companion book for older children. And that one is a picture book. And in that one, it's more for like ages 4 to 8. And the little boy, my little

0: putting a little boy and his dog in every scene with all of our great revolutionary heroes, and it goes all the way up until George Washington is inaugurated as our first president.
1: So, okay, now you bring something up here that there aren't a lot of books for kids out there that genuinely celebrate the greatness of this country. And it's a frustration of mine. You know, when Rush Limbaugh was alive, he did the Rush Revere series for kids. But like for young kids, there's just not a lot out there to really bring them into the greatness of the country. But the weird thing is you look on the left and there are a whole lot of books out there targeting small kids that, well, give you a dubious view of the history. So, I mean, you definitely have filled the void there.
0: Yes, that was exactly my goal. You know, my goal was to write something that would give parents sort of a jumping off point to talk about our history with their kids, especially with America's 250, and remind children and parents that our revolutionary, you know, founding fathers were not only incredibly brave and courageous, but they had an incredible philosophical courage. Like, they took Enlightenment ideas that, you know, of inherent rights of man, that our rights come from God, from our creator, and not from a king, at a time when everyone accepted the divine right of kings. Everyone accepted hereditary rule. They were sort of radicals with their ideas, and I call them the original civil rights heroes.
1: Yeah, that's well said. By the way, folks, as I'm talking to Kelly Paul, Senator Rand Paul's wife, who's written this book, if you text the word engage to 33777, I'll send you back a link. You can order the book right now while we're talking. Ms. Paul, I just wild deviation here, and I apologize for throwing this one at you, but it occurs to me because you and your husband were actually spent some time on my prayer list for a while with some of the stuff y'all were going through, with the wild rage that's happening in the country right now that you and your husband know directly. Having been affected by it, can you just, I guess, state for people why you think this country is so great and why people maybe need to spend more time loving their neighbor instead of hating the country?
0: Wow. Well, that's a big question. I think, unfortunately, so many people are filled with these false messages. America's founders were hateful, terrible people, that they have now been reduced to colonizers, enslavers, and they're getting these messages early on. And I just would encourage and hope that people that are hearing these messages would, A, broaden their minds, read more about, you know, really what the world was like in 1776 and how, you know, our founders literally sacrificed, you know, as in the famous line, the last line of the Declaration of Independence, which I find so poignant, is, you know, we mutually pledge our lives, our fortunes, and our sacred honor. And they were. I mean, they could have been hung and drawn and quartered, all for this idea that you do have rights that come from God. And we as conservatives, you know, we believe, you know, in a constitutional republic that, you know, you are always going to be guaranteed your rights in this country. And that is not the case even in places like, you know, Great Britain, that doesn't have, you know, the kind of constitution that we have. So we are the greatest country in the world. We are the most generous. We always have been. We are the most free. We always have been. And we're letting these people that are consumed, I think, with envy, I think that is one of their primary motivations, we're letting them redefine America. And we can't do that. We cannot do that.
1: Amen. The books are Good Night, Little American, Good Night, Young American. My guest is Kelly Paul, and if you text ENGAGE to 33777, I'll send you links back. Listen, thanks for spending some time with me this afternoon. I'm excited for you about these books, and I hope people will get them and start teaching their young kids the greatness of this country. And thank you for spending time doing that so that people have a book where their toddlers can have a board book to learn about the greatness of the country.
0: Thank you so much, Eric. I really appreciate it. It's great to be with you.
1: You too. Thanks very much. Kelly Paul, Senator Rand Paul's wife. If you text ENGAGE to 33777, I'll send you back the link. I'll send you the link to Goodnight Little American, and you can follow that to Goodnight Young American. They're age-appropriate books. Goodnight Little American is a board book for young kids, and then the Goodnight Young American is ages 4 to 8. A picture book for young kids, a boy and his dog traveling through the American Revolutionary War. And again, thanks to Kelly Paul. She and her husband have been through a lot in their service to the country, including being attacked by an angry neighbor, and then having people mock Senator Paul for the attack. He and I don't always see eye to eye, but I just I,

0: I love the guy. He's way better golfer than me, too. We've been at conferences together where he gets invited to play golf and not me because they know how bad I am, and he's pretty good. So appreciate her stopping by.
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3: Now from the WHIO News Center, here are the three big things you need to know. An air quality alert is in effect because of wildfire smoke from Canada. A Dayton man hit while walking in the road on I-675 this morning has died. And the former Preble County teacher facing sex charges has posted bond and is out of jail today. Full details on these stories and more. Our next scheduled newscast is at 3 o'clock. I'm Ron Otto, WHIO Continuing News.
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4: The cost of jet fuel is causing a nightmare for the people who run the nation's airlines. And then they can try to transfer that nightmare to you because a lot of flights are being canceled on relatively short notice. And you don't know it till you go to check in for your flight and it's not there, right? So what I want you to do when you're taking a trip, particularly when you booked more than 6 weeks ahead of time, I want you a week out before your trip to make sure your flight is still there. If it's not, that gives you time to get rebooked on a flight that works for you. If you don't realize till 24 hours out, you could end up with no flight on the day you were intending or a really lousy flight, maybe with even as much as two flight connections. So you got to watch out for yourself because the airlines aren't.
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11: ZipRecruiter. For the rest of your Friday afternoon, we still have some wildfire smoke overhead causing some dangerous breathing conditions. Hazardous air quality continuing for a little while longer today. Then some scattered thunderstorms this afternoon and highs in the upper 80s. I'm Storm Center 7 meteorologist Nick Dunn.
3: 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It's currently 91 degrees in Dayton at 255 on 1290 at 95.7 WHIO.
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0: Hello there. It is Eric Erickson. I hope you guys are ready for a great weekend. There is some news I got to bring you up to speed on. There has been a massive earthquake off the coast of Mexico, 7.3. Thankfully, it did not happen inland. It happened in the water, but there are aftershocks already happening, and there is a big tsunami warning for the coast of Mexico. Now, it happened almost due west of Tapachula, which is just north of Guatemala. It very much almost on the border of Mexico and Guatemala where it happened, although out in the Pacific. And again, there are warning signs about a major tsunami approaching the coast there. The U.S. government and the Mexican government are both monitoring it. Also, relatedly, let me get back to the story before Kelly Paul called in. The airlines are warning that they may not be able to flip a switch as easily as you might think to be able to accommodate changes. This is from CBS News. Advocates for the bill say making daylight saving times permanent would reduce energy use because the sun would set later in the winter, while detractors say it could cause more cold, dark mornings and lead to negative health outcomes. The aviation industry says permanent daylight saving time would be very disruptive to the sector, requiring up to 24 months to adjust airline scheduling systems. The change would impact everything from crew and aircraft positioning to domestic and international connectivity issues. Airlines operate expansive, interconnected domestic and global networks that are reliant on stability and predictability. Any changes would need an implementation timeline that reflects these global complications. I'm sorry. This is like Y2K sort of stuff. That, oh, we're not going to be able to do it. You change it. They're going to be able to accommodate it. But now here's the catch. It's not going to happen. It's one reason I haven't spent more time on it than I have, because it's dead in the Senate. I do wonder if standard time would have more support. What we're dealing with is not a partisan issue. It is that northern states and even some in the South don't want wintertime having mornings where it stays dark until 8 or 9 o'clock in the morning, or sunrise in some parts of the country wouldn't happen until after 9 o'clock in the morning. It's not going to happen. We actually tried it in the early 1970s, and it was a disaster. To say the least, people hated it. Within 2 years, Congress changed it back to go back to having rotating time. I just want us to pick, why not compromise, take 30 minutes between standard and daylight time, just 30 minutes and call it a day and be done with it. It sure would be nice to not have to fall back and spring forward every year, but I think we're going to be. All right. Before I get out of here, speaking of Y2K and computer issues, Vision Computers can take care of your computer issues. 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
3: Live from the WHIO News Center, this is Miami Valley's News at 3. It's our top local story. A hazy afternoon across the Miami Valley because of Canadian wildfire smoke.
11: Hazardous air quality is still around the Miami Valley here early this afternoon, but some improvements are on the way. I'm meteorologist Nick Dunn. I'll discuss what replaces the poor air quality in my full forecast coming up.
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16: Good afternoon. Thank you for the ride on this Friday. Right shoulder blocked on 70 west past State Route 48 for the breakdown. Also 75 north beyond Benchwood, the right shoulder blocked again with a breakdown. Neither of these are affecting traffic at the moment. Police and fire on the scene of a crash in Needmore Road over I-75. I'm Will Harris, WHIO Triple Team Traffic.
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3: It is our top local story this hour. A statewide air quality alert continues as the Canadian wildfire smoke leaves a haze around the Miami Valley today.
11: The air quality this morning here across the Miami Valley has been downright hazardous at times. The highest air quality reading so far today, 345, which means that it is hazardous for anybody to spend extended amount of time outdoors.
3: Storm Center 7 meteorologist Nick Dunn has the latest forecast in moments. WHIO News Time is 302 and 91 degrees in Dayton. A Dayton man hit by an SUV on I-675 this morning has died. Beaver Creek police say the SUV was going northbound in the far right lane when it hit the man, who was in the roadway. Cops say the 27-year-old was taken to the hospital where he later died. No charges have been filed. If you have any information about this, you can call Beaver Creek Police. Covering Preble County, a former middle school teacher no longer in jail today.
18: Prosecutors say that Kristen Schammel sexually abused one of her former students in 2014. Police arrested her in Florida last week. Yesterday, a judge told Schammel she could pay $5,000 to get out of jail. Her next hearing is not scheduled until September.
3: This News Center 7's Nick Foley reporting. Gas prices are on the rise heading into the weekend. Gas Buddy says the average price for a gallon of gas is now up to $3.92. The lowest we're seeing is in North Dayton at $3.35, and you can find the lowest in your neighborhood with Pump Patrol at WHIO.com.
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3: News Center 7's James Brown joins us to tell us what he's working on for 5 o'clock today. James?
19: In my 30-plus years in television journalism, I've covered various wildfires, but waking up this morning and seeing the smoke, as dense as it was, it's been a long time since I've seen it like that. We're looking at the concerns on people's health. Also, looking at breathing in what was going on here today with this smoke, what it equates to as far as the number of cigarettes someone might smoke a day. We also had a very in-depth conversation with a woman who had a very powerful position. She's about ready to retire, and one of the most powerful positions here in the Miami Valley. I'm talking with her about her tenure and where she thinks the next person who takes her job should move part of our community next. Busy day of news when you join us today starting at 5.
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17: 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It's called Miami Valley's Morning News, and it's all news, all weather, and all traffic all morning long. 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Would you give the show a shot? 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
3: 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Now with the Miami Valley's most accurate and dependable forecast, your Storm Center 7 meteorologist Nick Dunn.
11: For the rest of your Friday, we have some smoke out there right now. We'll track a chance of thunderstorms later on this afternoon with the high temperature in the upper 80s. Into Saturday, scattered thunderstorms are likely, especially during the second half of the day. Some of those may turn severe, so stay weather aware with a high temperature in the upper 80s. Into Sunday, we're drying things out under a partly cloudy sky. High temperatures slipping back into the middle 80s. And for Monday, we'll find a dry start to your work week with high temperatures in the middle 80s. Before a chance of thunderstorms return on Tuesday. High temperatures there hanging out in the lower to middle 80s. I'm Storm Center 7 meteorologist Nick Dunn for Dayton's Severe Weather Station, 1290 and 95.7 WHIO.
3: The latest scan, the live Doppler 7 radar, some heavy rain in the Greenville area in Dark County now. Also a pop-up shower in Xenia and Greene County between Tip and Troy in Miami County as well this hour. It's 90 in Northridge, 91 in downtown Dayton at 3:07.
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16: Looking at southbound 75 at West Riverview downtown. Just a couple of minutes ago, I saw that center lane actually stopped. So be aware of that. I don't know of any accident or unusual slowdowns there, but southbound 75 could be a bit nasty as you head through the downtown Dayton area this afternoon. Right shoulder blocked, 70 west past State Route 38 with a breakdown, 75 north beyond Benchwood. The right shoulder blocked, again, another breakdown. Neither of these seem to be affecting traffic. Police and fire on scene of a crash. Need more over I-75. I'm Will Harris, WHIO Triple Team Traffic.
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2: Thanks, Scott Shannon, and thanks to all of you for being with us. 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It's 800-941-SHAWN if you want to join us. The president giving a major address, primetime address, to the country last night, and the saddest part of all of it is, you know, and I can't think of a time where networks just decided we're not interested in carrying the president. If it's a primetime address, it's of great importance, the president believes, for the country. To me, the biggest takeaway is the declassification of documents by the president that we're now learning. Let's put it this way. I have all of this printed out, and we're just doing a deep dive. John Solomon, who's been working diligently on all of this, will join us at the bottom of the hour and give you more details. And, you know, the idea that they have and knew about the president claiming last night 250,000 illegals registered to vote in this country, you know, should shock every American, which is why the Save America Act matters, which is very simply proof of citizenship and voter ID. And then you ask yourself, and add to this, that both Democrats and Republicans have equally complained about integrity in elections. The only people imposing integrity measures are the Democrats. And then you have to ask the question, well, why would they oppose that? To me, it's nefarious reasons, can only be nefarious reasons only. And the president talked about other vulnerabilities to our voting system. But the problem is they've known about this, the deep state, for a long time. And there's specific language even that they have discovered. And I learned this from John Solomon in more detail, and he'll give us this at the bottom of the hour, that specific wording is used to prevent the American people from actually learning about what they had discovered. I mean, if you don't have integrity in elections, you don't have a republic. Remember Dan Bongino on this program, on my podcast, over and over again. If you haven't watched it, watch it up, you know, wherever you watch your video podcast. Went into great detail, and so did Kash Patel when I interviewed him, about these burn bags that apparently existed in a room. The president suggested last night that it was maybe found by accident and they just were too incompetent to burn them. No, Dan and Kash are pretty convinced that some patriot knew that this was evidence, hoping one day it would be found, because it was in a room that people didn't even know existed within the FBI. It was kind of like if you have a safe room in your house, it kind of like a safe room, you know, no door, no window, and all of a sudden, oh, there's a room back there. And that somebody probably saved it by design. Whoever that person is, if that's the case, you know, would be a hero, knowing that one day it would be discovered. And on top of everything else, that resulted in that one Saturday tweet that I always asked Dan Bongino about. He was a great friend of mine and a great friend of this program. And he said, he put out that X post saying, based on what I have seen and read today, you know, no democratic republic can survive if this sort of thing is happening. It was dire. And I remember calling him. I'm like, okay, I don't know what you saw. And he couldn't tell me at the time. I don't know what you read, but is it really that bad? And all he would assure me of, it was that bad. I had no words at that point, because, you know, then you go through everything that we have covered and all the time we spent uncovering, you know, Hillary Clinton, her top secret classified information on a private server. By the way, it looks like, and I keep hearing, that it might all be recovered. Every single bit of what was on her servers, there's a good chance, according to my sources, that will be recovered and we will have a chance to examine it. Now, maybe the statute of limitations is gone, or I don't know, but I want to know what's on there. And I want to know why she used bleach bit. And I want to know why those devices were destroyed and why those SIM cards were removed and why hammers were used. I want to know all of it. You know, this is all information. The legacy media mob, they never covered any of this. They didn't cover her bought and paid for dirty Russian disinformation dossier. You know, they didn't cover how that was used as the basis of not one, but four FISA applications that sadly ruined the life of a guy by the name of Carter Page but also gave them a backdoor into Donald Trump's campaign, his transition team, and then for a full year of his life into the first year of his presidency. The media, the legacy media, never discovered everything that we learned about, all of a sudden career senior intel officials come up with an assessment on the 2016 election and conclude that Russia had no part, no interference at all in that election. And then in December, that very same year, 2016, there's a meeting in the Oval Office with Barack Obama. Joe Biden's there. My understanding is Clapper and Brennan are in there and a few others maybe. And they all decide, no, we don't like that real assessment. And then they come up with another assessment that totally contradicts the real one put together by senior career intelligence people. Who are you going to trust? The people that are, hate Donald Trump? And it set him up for a presidency that was for 3 years, burdened with this weight of, nonstop, never-ending fake, phony, fraudulent narratives about Russian interference. It's frustrating how corrupt the media is. So my first observation is, why won't they listen to the president? Now, the president then instructed the country, if you want to look deeper and do a deeper dive, which we are in the middle of, it's all on whitehouse.gov, everything that they're talking about. John Solomon, who's been actively involved in all this, we've had many discussions, among things, in the information, we run a shadow government and we'll make sure that he being Donald Trump, never gets a hold of this information. I mean, then you go back to Dan Bongino's tweet. No Democratic Republican survive. We have on this program called for election integrity measures forever. And I call for more than they're even talking about. Yeah, I think proof of citizenship is 101. That's just the beginning. Voter ID is 101. I'd like signature verification. I'd like to end this, 6, 7, 8 weeks of early voting. What if something happens 3 days before election day that could alter the course of the election and half the electorate already voted? I don't like that idea. I prefer other countries went to other systems of voting, then they went back to paper ballot. I prefer to go to paper ballots. Then you have, for example, if you're going to allow mail-in votes for our military, they certainly deserve it more than anybody, or for the elderly, or people that are infirmed or sick. They deserve a right to continue to vote. They love their country. We can make arrangements that they can apply for, a mail-in ballot, but here's the rule. The rule is once that ballot is delivered, it would be on camera from the moment of delivery, from the moment the mailman pulls up, and then cameras guiding it into a room that is under 24/7 surveillance so nobody can mess with those mail-in ballots. That's called a safety and integrity measure. Then the next thing I'd say is every state, every county, anytime there's a vote, needs updated voter rolls. And have people registered to vote, and you update it every year so that the voter rolls are accurate and reflective of the real voting population. That's what I would add. I'd make sure that it's mandated, and it pretty much is, and Republicans have gotten religion on this, that partisan observers, and that means Democrats, they would have access to precincts as voting is going on, every precinct all around the country. If you have a Libertarian ticket, if you have a conservative ticket, New York used to have a conservative party. I was a registered conservative in New York when I lived there, except when I wanted to vote in one primary, I quickly changed to Republican, then I changed back. These are basic fundamental measures that you put in place for elections. Why don't Democrats want this? Why don't they want proof of citizenship? Why don't they want voter ID? Why don't they want any of these things? It's pretty remarkable. Pretty remarkable. This is a very interesting development. If you live in the communist state of California, led by Gavin Newsom, Mr. No-Show Governor, full-time podcaster, full-time author, full-time world traveler, and of course, Trump stalker and halftime Hannity stalker. He does everything but show up for work and fill water hydrants with water or reservoirs with water. I mean, it is the greatest example of government incompetence and failure that this guy, you have predictable wildfires out in California. I lived in California 5 years. I know all about wildfires in Southern California. I know all about predictable Santa Ana winds. I've lived through them. And I remember, after I moved out of Santa Barbara, I was the poorest person in town. I didn't have any money at that point in my life, not much. And I remember you know, I went back at some point a couple of years later, and an entire neighborhood near the Santa Ynez Mountains, it was a wealthy neighborhood, was it Hope Ranch, I believe it was called, you know, had burned to the ground. These are predictable wildfires. Now, they don't practice, again, Gavin Newsom's, you know, communist state of California, where, you know, follow the science, follow, let's put masks on kids, let's keep kids out of in-person learning, except for his kids, they went to private school. You can't go to restaurants, but he can go. He's going, hanging out at the French Laundry. But, I mean, this guy's such a hypocrite. Now he's got the highest income taxes, sales taxes, gas taxes in the country. And he's still running massive billions and billions of dollars in deficits, in part because they're providing all these services to illegal immigrants. It's remarkable, the failure. Number one state, by the way, if you're looking for the number one state in poverty, that would be California. You're looking for the number one state in homelessness, that would be California. If you're looking for the biggest, largest mass exodus of wealthy people, well, Mark Zuckerberg, after they have this referendum in November, which would be retroactive to January, which would be a massive wealth tax, he left. Two of the co-founders of Google left. They now live in my free state of Florida. Elon Musk, say what you will about Elon, he's a pretty smart guy. Elon now lives in Austin, Texas. Don't blame him at all. And, you know, with it, they leave. You know, look at, for example, Ken Griffin. I don't know Ken Griffin. Ken Griffin, all I know, he's a successful, smart business guy. That's what I know about Ken Griffin. And he runs Citadel. And he had a very wealthy apartment, big penthouse, I guess, overlooking Central Park, Fifth Avenue, New York City, which has become an Adam Schiff hole in and of itself. And, you know, then what does Mamdani do? Zoran Marx's commie Mamdani goes and doxes this guy. Now, what people don't know is maybe you think this is a little strange, but if you're a billionaire, usually you have security concerns that the average person doesn't have. You know why? It happened to Steve Wynn. Steve Wynn's a friend of mine. I just recently did a podcast with him. And Steve Wynn had his daughter kidnapped. Why did he have his daughter kidnapped? Because he's wealthy. He didn't go to the FBI. He didn't go to the police. He paid it. He went to them after, and thank God it worked out. He got his daughter back. But he had to make an in-the-moment decision. Anyway, Newsom now apparently is lawyered up. And he hired, by the way, I know Abby Lowell. Abby Lowell was Hunter's attorney. And Abby Lowell is one of the real attorneys in Washington. I actually respect Abby Lowell. He represented Jared Kushner also. This guy is a real deal Washington attorney like mine. Anyway, and apparently his wife also has been hired in a private capacity, but Lowell for years has represented some of the highest profile figures in Washington. He's a great lawyer. I don't make any mistakes about it. He's a serious lawyer and he's really good at what he does. Well, why did Gavin all of a sudden lawyer up? You have to ask yourself. By the way, a little tip here. The U.S. is now sending dozens of refueling planes to Israel. Why do you think that might be? What do you think after the bombardment that Donald Trump and the beatdown Donald Trump has put on Iran, the last number? What do I know? I'm just a dumb talk show host. I don't know a thing. But curious minds want to know. Listen, we're all into health, wellness, fitness, nutrition, longevity. We're all thinking about it. But if you really think about it, aren't we kind of all guessing our way when it comes to health issues? What foods to eat, supplements, vitamins to take, so on and so forth. Look, the bottom line is God gave everybody a unique fingerprint. God gave you your own DNA. That lasts with you your whole life. However, you know, your body is constantly sending you messages. 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
3: 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A concert originally scheduled for tonight in Pick was canceled due to the wildfire smoke. A Dayton man dies in a hospital hours after being hit by an SUV while walking on I-675. And our current top local story, an air quality alert remains in effect from Canadian wildfire smoke.
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16: Still slow, I-75 southbound at Riverview. The slowdown starts at about Route 4. Right shoulder blocked on 70 West past Airport Access Road with breakdown. Police and fire on the scene of a crash. Need more over I-75 and a crash on Stop 8 Road in North Dixie in Harrison Township. I'm Will Harris, WHIO Triple Team Traffic.
3: Now here's the Miami Valley's most accurate and dependable forecast.
11: For the rest of your Friday afternoon, we still have some smoke out there across the Miami Valley, reducing visibility and dragging air quality into the hazardous category at times. Eventually, we'll find a chance of showers and thunderstorms as the winds change direction later on this afternoon. We'll find a high getting into the upper 80s that will carry a chance of showers and thunderstorms into tonight, lows in the lower 70s. I'm Storm Center 7 meteorologist Nick Dunn for Dayton's Severe Weather Station, 1290 and 95.7 WHIO.
3: The latest scan, the live Doppler 7 radar. Right now, we're seeing some heavy rain moving through Dark County up towards Salina and over towards Sydney. Also, some heavy rain reported Beaver Creek up toward Fairborn near Xenia right now. It is 91 in Huber Heights, 91 in downtown Dayton at 327. These stories and more coming up. Our next scheduled newscast is at 3:30. 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
4: I got a really important way for you to save money when you're seeking medical care. 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You need to know that if you go to, let's say, a doctor's office or an offsite place, and it turns out it's owned by the hospital system, your charges that you're going to have to pay, even if you have insurance, are much, much higher than if you go to an independent practice. 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It's your money.
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3: 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Our top local story, a hazy afternoon drive home courtesy of Canadian wildfire smoke.
11: Tracking some rain chances as we move into the weekend, but first we have to get through this air quality alert for the rest of your Friday. I'm meteorologist Nick Dunn. Let's discuss those changes in my full forecast coming up.
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16: Headed southbound on 75 through the downtown Dayton area. Be aware of a pretty good slowdown as you get past State Route 4 headed to West Riverview. Sometimes traffic comes to a complete stop. Right shoulder blocked on 70 West past the airport access road. A breakdown there. Police and fire in the scene of a crash on Needmore Road over I-75. And in Harrison Township, there's a crash at Stop 8 Road and North Dixie. I'm Will Harris, WHIO Triple Team Traffic.
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3: It is our top local story that air quality alert is in effect throughout Ohio and continuing into tomorrow night. Fox Weather's Katie Byrne is in Cleveland.
8: Health officials warn the smoke is especially dangerous for kids, older adults, and people with breathing problems. And the safest place to be is indoors with air conditioning or filtered air.
3: Now, one good thing about this is the thunderstorms coming through the area this weekend expected to clear that air out. Now, to Miami County, city leaders are canceling a concert tonight due to the wildfire smoke. PICWA's Lock 9 concert will not happen tonight. City says it's working to get a makeup date. The next concert in the series set for next Friday. And this is a WHIO breaking news alert, updating a story we're following in Dayton. A 16-year-old boy accused of killing two other teens over 2 years ago agrees to take a plea deal today. Michael Johnson Jr. is pleading guilty to two counts of murder. 14-year-old Corey Prater and 17-year-old Javonte Morgan were shot on Miami Chapel Road on March 14, 2024, and later died at the hospital. Johnson, who was 14 at the time, was arrested by U.S. Marshals in Peoria, Illinois. Johnson is due to be sentenced August 21st. A Dayton man hit by an SUV on I-675 this morning has died. Beaver Creek police say the SUV was going northbound in the far right lane when it hit the man who was in the roadway. Cops say the 27-year-old was taken to the hospital where he later died. No charges have been filed.
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3: Motorcycle crash in Fairfield overnight leaves one man dead.
9: Cops say they found the motorcyclist lying in a median at State Route 4 near Headgates Road around 1:50 this morning. The man has yet to be identified, but cops say he was somewhere in his 20s and was not wearing a helmet.
3: That's WHIO's Sierra Lawson. We're working to get more details on his name and what led to that wreck. Now with the Miami Valley's most accurate and dependable forecast, here's Storm Center 7 meteorologist Nick Dunn.
11: For the rest of your Friday afternoon, we still have some smoke out there across the Miami Valley, reducing visibility and dragging air quality into the hazardous category at times. Eventually, we'll find a chance of showers and thunderstorms as the winds change direction later on this afternoon. We'll find a high getting into the upper 80s, and we'll carry a chance of showers and thunderstorms into tonight, lows in the lower 70s. I'm Storm Center 7 meteorologist Nick Dunn for Dayton's Severe Weather Station.
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3: The latest scan of the live Doppler 7 radar. Heavy rain in northern Dark County moving towards Salina and Sydney this hour. And that line is part of a line that goes back into Indiana. So there's more rain on the way there. Also, heavy rain between Beaver Creek and Xenia and Greene County. And we're also seeing right now some thunderstorm activity. It looks like some lightning strikes, especially between Greenville and Salina. It is currently 90 in Springfield and 91 in downtown Dayton, feeling more like 101 at 334. Our next scheduled news in less than 15 minutes and immediately when it breaks. 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
2: All right, so the president gives this primetime address last night. The corrupt legacy media mob, fairly unprecedented, doesn't even want to cover it. And it's, you know, revelations. If, you know, and again, we're just beginning our deep dive into all of this. I'm kind of thankful and grateful that we have our friend, John Solomon, founder, editor-in-chief, chief investigative reporter, justthenews.com, because he's been up to his eyeballs in this and has been telling me about all this for months now. I mean, that's how good he is at his job. I mean, he is one of these old school shoe leather reporters that doesn't sleep and doesn't ever stop working. And we've had a lot of conversations about this. Three vulnerabilities that we didn't know existed, and they were severe, and they knew about it for a long time, and they didn't tell anybody, and they purposely didn't tell people. Then discovering, you know, and I'm looking at the documents, as many as 250,000 illegal immigrants that are on the voter rolls.
13: Yep.
2: I mean, you want to know the number one reason to pass the SAVE Act, proof of citizenship, voter ID, that would be one. We need integrity in our elections. Democrats have complained about it. Republicans have complained about it. Why? So you can have confidence in the results. And then what would be the largest data breach in the history of this country by our number one geopolitical foe. Now, I know China is trying to push back today. I don't believe a word that comes out of the communist Chinese. I just don't.
13: Yeah.
2: Anyway, John Solomon is with us, sir. You have been involved. You've known about this for a long time. You've known this existed for a long time. Don't know if you want people to know your direct involvement, but and you've been telling me for a long time this is coming out, and you understand it more deeply than anybody, one person I know. Tell me what we're missing.
13: Yeah, well, I think you did a great job of highlighting the three major vulnerabilities that the president did. I want to get to a specific terminology that the intelligence community uses, because I think the headline that maybe some people missed yesterday is that the president laid out evidence of a specific foreign election interference. That is a very specific term. I want to read you from the CIA's documents, from the ODNI's documents. The CIA...
2: By the way, and I don't mean to interrupt a friend, but you know me. This is important to know.
13: Yep.
2: This was intelligence, all documentation that was not only known about, but purposefully, and John will explain this, withheld not only from the American people, but purposely designed that Donald Trump would never get his hands on this information.
13: You nailed it. That is it. You see these emails where, you know, one FBI agent's talking about, I created a shadow government to keep this from becoming public. Other ones saying we're massaging the PDB. That means the presidential daily brief, so that Donald Trump doesn't get anything about China election interference. Other people are watching this, the good people, the people that think their job is to tell the president what he needs to know. And they're going, it boggles the mind that we're not going to tell the president this. Another one says, this is pure politics. A third guy said, I really want to speak up in the meeting because what they're doing is wrong, but I didn't have the courage to do it. Remarkable. You see the politics literally captured in text messages and emails, and that's a part of the story. But last night, the president provided a piece of evidence that rises to the level of election interference. But first, let me define what that means, because it's a very specific meaning for the CIA, the ODNI, the NSA, the big three. Election interference is, quote, a subset of election influence that targets the technical aspects of the election, including voter registration, casting and counting of ballots, and reporting of results. What the president provided last night are these NSA intercept reports. They're very detailed, that show 8 or 10 collection reports. This is where you have 8 or 10 items per report. So there's 8 of those reports, a lot of detail in those reports. Some of them are 10, 12 pages long. Of the Chinese acquiring voter registration data from states. They start by scraping the free stuff that you can buy, but that doesn't have the good details that give you the identity the way you could register. Then they start hacking. They actually create a CNE unit. That's an exploitation unit in China. And that unit goes out and goes from buying to hacking. And by the time 23 rolls around, they started in 2020. By the time 23 rolls around, they have accumulated 220 million American voter registration files. Enough stuff that they could go and vote on behalf of another person, or set up a registration in another state, or mess with your registration so that you showed up and you got your license and it's got one address, but they've changed it to something else and you can't vote that day. And by the way, those are real scenarios that the CIA and the FBI and the Homeland Security Department, NSA, assess.
2: So what is the time frame, to give people a reference here? And again, we're referring to official, now declassified, government documents. This is not made up. This is in black and white. And the fact that people have known about it and not revealed it is pretty spectacular to me. So just to know what the sourcing is here, this is not John Solomon's opinion. This is what is in the actual declassified documents, correct?
13: That's correct. And by the way, all of the intelligence chiefs, the DNI, the NSA, the CIA, the FBI, they all reviewed every word of what we released last night and every word of President Trump's speech. They signed off and said it was 100% accurate. I had one of the intelligence chiefs read it and look at me and say, that is the truth. So we were very...
2: And you know, and by the way, just so people know how good you are, You know, because you talk to the heads of every one of the departments you just listed, correct?
13: I've been blessed to do that in the last few weeks. And by the way, all of the people that serve in these agencies that I've met thus far, and I know they're deep staters, I get that. But the people that have been helping us get this data out, they're very patriotic. They're very loyal to the country. They want to get the job done, and they are ashamed to think that their agencies in an earlier period, which begins in 20, around with President Trump, and by the way, continues to 2025, that their agencies were keeping intelligence from the President of the United States, and by the way, from Congress. I think that's another piece of this. So in over a three-year period, China begins hacking or acquiring data. They buy it. First they get it from commercial sources, then they start stealing it off of websites, then they start hacking into databases, and it keeps growing. So it's tens of millions of voter files in 2020 from 18 states, and then that grows to 220 million by 23. Why? Because nobody in the intelligence community alerted policymakers, so it just kept on going with no policy solution. They didn't go to tell China, stop it. They didn't go tell the states, protect your databases. And so this becomes a massive breach. And they're just watching it unfold for 3 years without alerting the leadership of this country, alerting the American people who are the ultimate victim. Those are our voter data files. That's my information. If I go someday to vote, I can't vote because China voted for me, I'm going to be the victim. So they do that.
2: So that is a massive vulnerability. Is this the largest data breach in American history?
13: Definitely the largest election data breach in American history. The largest that I can.

0: once they got done with that, in 24, Great Britain suddenly went public and said, hey, we got hacked. We got hacked and we lost 40 million voter records. And Joe Biden's administration gets up and slams China. This is horrible. This is an incredible intrusion on democracy. They actually charge some of the Chinese hackers who do Great Britain and those 40 million records that they stole. And they never tell us, oh, by the way, that same China, that same unit, they had hacked America a few years ago to the tune of 220 million. They stay silent in 2020. So we go through three elections. With the American people not knowing that their voter data is now in the hands of Chinese spies. And we go through three elections, 20, 22, 24, knowing that the intelligence community knows that our election counting machines have vulnerabilities that certain high-tech enemies could exploit, specifically five of them, China, Russia, Iran, North Korea, and Venezuela. We had a glass chin for 6 years. Our intelligence community knew, our political leadership, our policymakers, and the American people didn't. And that is what the president last night said. No more glass chins. We're tightening this up. We're going to fix the machines. We're going to mitigate the loss of your voter data. We're going to go into the 26th election more secure than we were the last three elections.
1: This is why the SAVE Act has to get done. I know you have another appointment, but it really, really quickly.
0: Yeah.
1: Does it matter to you whether the SAVE Act is done through reconciliation or Mike Lee's idea? You know, you do a real filibuster. You don't let people go home. Which way works better, or does it matter?
0: You know, I'm never getting into policy or have an opinion about policy. I try because I have to cover it. So I try to. I can tell you what the experts say. It doesn't matter how it gets done, long as the identification processes and the citizen verification are made, meaning everybody in all 50 states are equally protected in the same way. Because if not, one or two states who don't join the system could potentially be the vulnerability that a foreign power exploits. And it's very, very scary to look at this intelligence. And by the way, we're not only looking at an election, there are some weaponization stuff, Sean. You know, you and I think, did some great work together. I think we got it wrong. It's way worse than you and I thought. The more I look at this, I go, oh my God, it's worse than Sean and I reported already. It gets worse every time I look at these documents.
1: You know what Jim Jordan says to me all the time? He goes, you know, the only thing we ever get wrong is it's always way worse than we thought. He says it all the time, and he's not wrong. By the way, do you have one more second?
0: Sure, please.
1: So
0: I got comments, yep.
1: So they have this revelation, Senator Grassley spying on and getting the records and phone records and text messages of all these congressmen and stuff.
0: Oh, 44. Believe that?
1: Okay. I get a call from one of the people involved in this and said, by the way, you're caught up in this.
0: Wow.
1: Well, if I'm caught up in it, that means you're caught up in it. Let's be honest.
0: Certainly, yeah.
1: And I'm like, you know, how many more times, John, and maybe this is self-serving. I'm not trying to be self-serving. I'm pissed off.
0: Yeah.
1: You know, I've had 1,500 messages with Paul Manafort released, my messages with Kayleigh McEnany, Mark Meadows, Jim Jordan released. Nobody ever cares about, well, do I have any privacy rights in this country? So, I'm just a dumb old talk show host. What am I? I'm a nobody.
0: Well, you are right about something. I think in the period of 2017 to 2025, the evisceration of American privacy, the Fourth Amendment protections that we all had were eviscerated. And I believe when we're done, based on and I got about 12 million documents that we've been able to gather in the first 3 or 4 weeks.
1: By the way, I want everyone to just take that in. John Solomon has 12 million documents. Here's the truth about John. We're friends. He's going to read them all.
0: Oh, yeah. But
1: just give him a little runway and a little time. He will read them all. I promise you.
0: Well, I tell you what, the president blessed me. He allowed me to make these requests. There's a small team of intelligence officers, career people. They're good people. They go in, they look at them in the classified state. I don't look at them in that state. They decide from what I've described what's newsworthy. Then they go and get them declassified. Then I get to read them. But what I'm beginning to see in these documents is that the Fourth Amendment was blown away. We did not have the protections that we thought we had, and it extends beyond the FBI and the Justice Department. I believe that there are very scary things that the intelligence community does too that we're just going to begin to learn about. So this summer and fall could be a really extraordinary moment for us to learn just how far our government went over that line of privacy protection and free speech.
1: I wish people knew as much as I know about how hard you work and how unique you are. And, you know, you're also a dear friend on top of everything else. And you really do serve our country. I mean, we've worked so closely together for now so many years, breaking story after story after story. And
0: thank you.
1: Like, oh, my gosh, how can one guy break all this? John Sol, maybe we'll do a pickup on Monday and do it.

0: update. We really appreciate you taking the extra time and being with us. Thank you, sir.
1: My friend, Sean. Appreciate you so much.
0: Founder, editor-in-chief, chief investigative reporter, justthenews.com. Want to remind you, you need a safety security plan for you and your family. Now, in some cases, only one option is going to do. If somebody's trying to kill you, kill your family, a lethal option, that's all you got. The FBI, latest year we have statistics for is 2022. That happens to be less than 0.01% of all altercations that require that response. What do you do in other instances? Well, that's where the new technology that is amazing at BYRNA.com comes in. The beauty is it's legal in all 50 states. You don't need a permit. You don't need a background check. And it has powerful deterrence, tear gas, pepper spray, kinetic rounds. You can hit a target 60 feet away. You don't have to let the person get up close to you. One shot can incapacitate any attacker for up to 40 minutes. Please look at their videos, BYRNA.com. 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
4: Now from the WHIO News Center, here are the three big things you need to know. Thunderstorms are expected to move into the Miami Valley this weekend to push out the smoke. A 16-year-old is pleading guilty in the deadly shootings of two other teens 2 years ago. And our current top local story, an air quality alert is in effect because of wildfire smoke from Canada.
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6: Well, Dayton cops and fire crews on the scene of a crash at Harshman Road and Brant Pike. Northbound 75 in Miamisburg-Centerville Road on the off-ramp, there's a crash. Cops are there as well. Slow traffic, southbound 75 continuing this afternoon, starting at Route 4. Be ready to slow quickly. And the right shoulder is blocked on 70 West past Airport Access Road. We have a breakdown. I'm Will Harris, WHIO Triple Team Traffic.
4: And now here's the Miami Valley's most accurate and dependable forecast.
7: For the rest of your Friday afternoon, we still have some smoke out there across the Miami Valley, reducing visibility and dragging air quality into the hazardous category at times. Eventually, we'll find a chance of showers and thunderstorms as the winds change direction later on this afternoon. We'll find a high getting into the upper 80s, and we'll carry a chance of showers and thunderstorms into tonight, lows in the lower 70s. I'm Storm Center 7 meteorologist Nick Dunn for Dayton's Severe Weather Station, 1290 and 95.7 WHIO.
4: Latest scan of the live Doppler 7 radar. Heavy rain between Salina and Sydney going west to east. Also very heavy rain north of Xenia and Greene County near Wright-Patterson Air Force Base, Riverside over toward Fairborn between there and Springfield. And looking at some lightning hitting in Montgomery and also in Clark County this hour. It is 88 now in Troy and 92 in downtown Dayton at 354. 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I'm Ron Otto. 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
14: 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The brochures are really fancy, but if something's really wrong, you have a big illness, a big expense, they don't pay. They may pay for routine doctor visits, but something really goes wrong, that premium wasn't worth it.
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0: All right, when we come back, we'll check in with Bruce Pearl, former Auburn basketball coach. A lot of issues to talk about. Senator Jim Banks coming up as well. You know, born on America's darkest day, 9/11/01, the Tunnel to Towers Foundation, they have been helping American heroes ever since. Heroes like U.S. Army Sergeant Mario Nelson. He served in the National Guard and then volunteered at Ground Zero after the 9/11 attacks. Later, Mario enlisted full-time in the Army, was deployed to Iraq. And then Mario sadly made the ultimate sacrifice. He was killed by a rocket-propelled grenade. Sadly, Mario left behind his wife, Mecca, their daughter, Mia. And after his death, Mecca began helping others heal from grief and trauma. And the Tunnel to Towers Foundation recognized the sacrifice of this family and were able, because of your generosity, to provide Mecca and Mia with a mortgage-free home. 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
14: I got a really important way for you to save money when you're seeking medical care. If you look at the latest reports on where costs are going up, up, and away, and where so much of your dollar goes for medical care, it's all based on either going to a hospital or, more important, a facility owned by a hospital. You need to know that if you go to, let's say, a doctor's office or an offsite place, and it turns out it's owned by the hospital system, your charges that you're gonna have to pay, even if you have insurance, are much, much higher than if you go to an independent practice. Do you know that having an MRI done at an offsite independent facility can cost as little as a tenth of what it is to go to a facility that's owned by a hospital? It's your money.
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4: Live from the WHIO News Center, this is Miami Valley's News at 4. Our top local story, the haze from Canadian wildfire smoke lingers across the Miami Valley this afternoon.
19: We had wildfire smoke earlier today. Now we're getting ready for storms over the next two evenings. I'm Chief Meteorologist Austin Chaney. My forecast is coming up.
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6: Just about time to celebrate the weekend, I do believe. Northbound 75 in Miamisburg-Centerville Road off-ramp, there's a crash. Slow traffic southbound 75 downtown. This afternoon starts at about Route 4. Be ready to slow quickly. Right shoulder block, 70 West past Airport Access Road with a broken down there. And police and fire on the scene of a crash. Need more road over I-75. I'm Will Harris, WHIO Triple Team Traffic.
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4: It is our top local story. Canadian wildfire smoke is blanketing the Miami Valley, triggering an air quality alert.
7: The highest air quality reading so far today, 345, which means that it is hazardous for anybody to spend extended amount of time outdoors without some sort of mask or respirator. We'll see some improvements as we work on through the rest of the afternoon, but eventually some thunderstorm chances return.
4: Storm Center 7 meteorologist Nick Dunn, WHIO News Time is 4:01. It's now 92 degrees in Dayton. And updating a story we're following in Dayton, a 16-year-old boy accused of killing two other teens over 2 years ago agrees to take a plea deal today. Michael Johnson Jr. is pleading guilty to two counts of murder. 14-year-old Corey Prater and 17-year-old Javante Morgan were shot on Miami Chapel Road March 14th, 2024, and later died at the hospital. Johnson, who was 14 at the time, was arrested by U.S. Marshals in Peoria, Illinois. Johnson is due to be sentenced August 21st. That air quality alert is in effect throughout Ohio and continuing into tomorrow night. Fox Weather's Katie Byrne is in Cleveland.
21: The smoke hanging over Cleveland is still thick Friday, and many people here say it feels even worse. The smell is different, too. It smells more industrial, less like a campfire.
4: Now, thunderstorms are moving through the area this weekend, and they're expected to clean that air. A Dayton man hit by an SUV on I-675 this morning has died. Beaver Creek police say the SUV was going northbound in the far right lane when it hit the man who was in the roadway. Cops say the 27-year-old was taken to the hospital where he later died, and no charges have been filed.
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22: In my 30-plus years in television journalism, I've covered various wildfires, but waking up this morning and seeing the smoke, as dense as it was, it's been a long time since I've seen it like that. We're looking at the concerns on people's health. Also, looking at breathing in what was going on here today with the smoke, what it equates to as far as the number of cigarettes someone might smoke a day. We also had a very in-depth conversation with a woman who had a very powerful position. She's about ready to retire, and one of the most powerful positions here in the Miami Valley. I'm talking with her about her tenure and where she thinks the next person who takes her job should move part of our community next. Busy day of news when you join us today starting at 5.
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23: How do you get information about your health? 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So before you go ahead and take advice from something you see online, you need to validate, you need to look elsewhere and know that the person you may need to see is an actual real in-person medical doctor instead of following advice you see online.
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26: 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Now with the Miami Valley's most accurate and dependable forecast, your Storm Center 7 Chief Meteorologist Austin Chaney.
27: Heading through tonight, any thunderstorms end, low temperature of 72 degrees. Saturday, we'll see a mostly sunny day at the start, then a line of strong storms works in during the evening, high of 89 degrees. Sunday, mostly sunny, but then some wildfire smoke could come in during the afternoon, high of 82. On Monday, partly cloudy, high 84 degrees. Tuesday, showers and thunderstorms with a high of 83. Wednesday looks great, mostly sunny, only 78. Degrees. I'm Chief Meteorologist Austin Chaney for Dayton Severe Weather Station 1290 and 95.7 WHIO.
26: A latest scan of the live Doppler 7 radar. Heavy rain from just south of Salina and Mercer County all the way down to Sydney. Also heavy rain between Xenia and Springfield. If you're on 68 there driving between those areas, you're definitely getting into that. A little bit of lightning is being seen in Shelby and Clark and Greene counties as well. It is still warm. It's 87 in Centerville, 92 in downtown Dayton at 4:07.
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6: Well, a caller has alerted us to a crash at Mad River and David Road. Checking the traffic, Mac. I am seeing a little bit of a slowdown there, so be careful in that area. A broken down northbound 75 at Dixie Highway. Right shoulder blocked. It's creating about a 7 to 10 minute slowdown northbound 75 in Miamisburg Centerville Road. The off ramp, there's a crash there. Cops are on the scene. I'm Will Harris, WHIO Triple Team Traffic.
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0: All right, thanks, Scott Shannon. Hour 2, Sean Hannity Show, toll-free. It's 800-941-SEAN if you want to be a part of the program. So this lunatic, Congressman Ro Khanna, is at it again. Now, he claimed that the IDF, that Israeli officials, had withheld him. Now, a tape has been released that I looked at. Shows just the opposite to me. Linda, did you watch that tape? I didn't see any
28: sure
0: problem.
28: Did. Listen, yeah. Ro Khanna's mouth is moving. He's lying. That's all there is to it.
0: Okay. Well, the same guy that was like the number one advocate of this disgusting Nazi tattoo lunatic by the name of Graham Plattner put that aside and stuck with him until, you know, the very, very end. And then like when it was became impossible, which should have been the Nazi tattoo stop, you know, right there, end the sentence, he stuck with him. And anyway, so this guy makes this allegation. I got a tape of something I want to play for you here of Ro Khanna. I want you to listen to this.
29: The IDF is lying. What happened was unprecedented. They had violent settlers detain American citizens, including an American government official. You had these settlers brandishing M4s, kicking the tires of our van, laughing at us, mocking at us, videotaping us. We were detained for about 20 minutes, fearful of our lives. Then the IDF comes, four soldiers. They tell our translator that they're on the side of the settlers. They further detain us and block us in. We had to call the American embassy. Fortunately, David Brownstein helped, and he got to someone in Israel. And 75 minutes after the detention by the IDF soldiers and by these settlers, we were let through. Now, I heard the prime minister, and he says that Israel is a country of law and order. But let me be very specific. The prime minister needs to open an investigation on these violent settlers who are connected to Yanon Levy, who has destroyed Zanuda's village and is a known person who has killed Palestinians, and these settlers were connected to him. They need to be prosecuted, including Yanon Levy. Their outpost needs to be investigated, and he needs to have an investigation on these four IDF officers. Security cameras can see that they were involved in the detention of American citizens. How dare they mistreat people with an American passport that way?
0: Now, I got to give credit to my colleagues at the Fox News Channel, because he got called out about lying about being detained in the West Bank. And the question was given to him, didn't you know that you're entering a restricted military area when you got stopped? And he said, American Congress people have been there before with prior coordination. If I could just finish. The reality is, you look at the tape, he's not being mistreated in any way. Look, I've been to Israel more times than I can even count at this point. And I've been out with the IDF. I've been in the terror tunnels. I've been in remote areas of Israel. I've been next to the Iron Dome. I've been in border towns like Sderot in Israel. They are the most cooperative, accommodating people when you visit from the United States. It's pretty unbelievable. It's pretty spectacular. Anyway, here to weigh in on all of this, Bruce Pearl is with us. By the way, former Auburn University men's basketball coach, chairman of the U.S.-Israel Education Association. He's here to weigh in on this and a few other issues. I've got to ask him a couple of sports questions I have in my brain. Bruce, appreciate you being here. Coach, how are you?
3: I'm great, Sean, and it's great to be with you.
0: Okay, you looked at the video. I looked at the video. We know what this particular zone is, and this was a restricted military area. When I went out with the IDF, I'll give you one quick story. I went out with the IDF, and they tell me where I get to go. You know, they were nice enough to allow me to actually go out on patrol with them. And let me tell you something. They bent over backwards to make sure I don't get hurt. It's just the opposite experience of what he's describing. It's a restricted area. And then he claims something that's not true. I mean, have you looked at the videotape?
3: Yeah, I have, Sean. And like you, I've been to Judea and Samaria many times. And I've been in a place where I visited Area B, which was both Palestinian and Israeli. If he had taken a wrong turn in Area A, which was Arab only, someplace like Jenin or Ramallah, he and his van might have gotten shot up and killed. The safety and security of a United States congressman is a responsibility of the Israeli government. But when you don't coordinate your trip into an area that is clearly disputed, you're putting yourself and everybody else in. So the question is, why did he do it? He did it because he knew exactly what would happen if he was not with a proper guide, with proper authority, and he created this whole stunt. And everybody is calling him out. This is an embarrassment to the United States congressman.
0: Well, it's frustrating. You know, I'm laughing, Coach, by the way, because you have the same voice of every other coach I know of my life. And that is, you know, all those years of having to be loud with players, you know, both during games and in practice and everything in between. It definitely wears your vocal cords out just a hair. And you've got that coach's voice, which I really admire, actually, and I like. But, you know, you're describing it perfectly. And yes, they take the security of Americans very seriously. I mean, I was literally given escorts when I went through the old city. They did not want me going through the old city alone. When I got to the wall, I mean, it kind of shocked me, to be very honest, where I got recognized at a very high level. Linda, you were there with us at the time. And I literally was surrounded by a crowd. And the crowd was like my biggest fan base. And of course, I have no idea that they even knew who I was. By the way, the opposite when I went out in public in London and people wanted to kill me within 30 seconds. But it was, you know, extraordinarily humbling to have that experience. But the fact that when Americans visit, especially, you know, congressmen and women and senators, like Senator Graham has gone there more times before he passed away than any one person that I know. And he was treated like royalty every time he went there. I mean, him and Prime Minister Netanyahu were extraordinarily close.
3: Yeah, it's a tremendous loss. Losing Lindsey is a tremendous loss because he's been boots on the ground there. He's seen it firsthand. You know, Sean, you're a hero at the Western Wall because you're a great patriot and you love this country. And you've done your work and you've done your homework. Let's talk about settler violence. Let's talk about the one pioneer that was carrying a weapon out there on a hill in the dirt road outside of his village on Shabbat. He is not an IDF soldier. He is some father who is protecting his community, because if the wrong car and the wrong group of hombres show up, he needs to brandish that weapon to protect his community. And that's all he was doing. And he stopped the vehicle on a dirt road in an area that was a military area. And he just simply asked the question, can I check and see who you are and what you're doing? And this is just for the protection and the safety. This is what Israelis live every single day. Let's talk about settler violence. It's 1967, Sean. Less than 200 Palestinians have been killed by Israelis. During that same period, mostly because of the couple of antifadas, about 1,800 Israeli civilians have been killed by Palestinian civilians. So in this same area, this father out there on a hill was simply on patrol protecting his neighborhood, because at any moment there could be some violence. Somebody could enter into that neighborhood and we could have another situation like October 7th. That is what Israelis live with in Judea and Samaria every single day.
0: Listen, I was in the terror tunnels. I think maybe one of the first people to ever go in them in one trip. Maybe it was 2015 or 16. I don't remember the year. And I mean, it was buried so deep in the ground. It was so steep to get down, and you go down the biggest hill. And I remember, and I went in the tunnel and we videotaped it, still have it on tape. And then I get up the hill and there was another woman, journalist, I don't know, she worked for some organization, I forget, and she couldn't get up. And I literally turned around, Linda, I think you were there for that, and I went back and assisted her. There's 350 miles of these terror tunnels there. You know, money that was given by the U.S., monies that were given by Israel for the purpose of building out infrastructure and hospitals and schools and other things for the people in Gaza. You know, for all the people like free Gaza, free. Well, why did they waste all this money building these sophisticated terror tunnels? All right, quick break, right back, and more with Bruce Pearl. He is the former Auburn men's basketball coach. 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It's worse than dealing with the healthcare system. 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
0: Listen, America is now celebrating its 250th anniversary, that milestone, time to reflect on our enduring relationship. 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
26: Now from the WHIO News Center, here are the three big things you need to know. A teen agrees to plead guilty in the shooting deaths of two other teens in 2024. Cooper Heights is moving forward with a new 70,000 square foot venue, and our current top local story, an air quality alert remains in effect from Canadian wildfire smoke.
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6: Dayton cops and fire crews on the scene of a crash. It happened about an hour ago at Harshman Road and Brant Pike. A broken down northbound 75 and Dixie Highway. The right shoulder blocked, about a 7 to 10 minute slowdown right now. Northbound 75 and Miamisburg Centerville Road off ramp. There's a crash with cops on the scene. I'm Will Harris, WHIO Triple Team Traffic.
26: Now here's the Miami Valley's most accurate and dependable forecast.
27: As we head through this evening, scattered thunderstorms are likely, with locally heavy rainfall being the main threat. We'll have temperatures near 90 before the rain gets going. Overnight tonight, we'll see storms ending, low temperature of 72 degrees. For Saturday, expect a line of storms late in the day. Those could be strong to severe, high of 89. I'm Chief Meteorologist Austin Chaney for Dayton Severe Weather Station, 1290 and 95.7 WHIO.
26: The latest scan of the live Doppler 7 radar, some heavy rain on a line from Salina down to Sydney, where it's raining heaviest, and up toward Wapakoneta. Also, the rain between Xenia and Springfield still going on, looking a little bit lighter now than it did an hour ago. And we're seeing rain from Oxford to northern Butler County creeping into into Preble County this hour as well, as this rain is moving across the Miami Valley. It is now 87 in Tip City and 88 in downtown Dayton at 422. These stories and more coming up. Our next scheduled newscast is at 4:30. 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
0: Continue now. Bruce Pearl is with us, former Auburn men's basketball head coach, as we talk about a lot of issues. If I can change topics on you while I have you, being a coach, I've not been the biggest fan of the WNBA. I'm not really even a big fan of the NBA, to be very blunt with you. I really prefer college basketball. I prefer college football. I like it as much as NFL football. My big sport is hockey. I'm a big hockey nut. I'm a Florida Panthers fan. And however, I started watching because I've always been intrigued by the talent of Caitlin Clark. I mean, I've never seen or witnessed anybody that can pretty much shoot inside, you know, half court as accurately as she can. She's an amazing, gifted athlete. And then, so I was watching a game, and I had not watched one in a long time, and it's Caitlin Clark, and she's playing, they're playing Vegas. Indiana's playing Vegas. And the brutality that still exists as they target her is one of the most frustrating, aggravating, insulting things. Now, she has been very gracious in not wanting to highlight it and puts it to the side, but it pissed me off. How much longer is this going to go on?
3: Well, it's great to have the discussion because, first of all, I'm an NBA fan only at playoff time. I'm with you. I'd much rather watch college basketball than NBA basketball. And the WNBA has come a long, long way. It's actually watchable now. And that's because the skill level, and the talents of players like Caitlin Clark have increased. Now, as a coach, what's the scouting report on Caitlin Clark? You've got to be physical with her. You can't let her get to her spots. You can't make it easy for her to get open, because if she can see it, Sean, she can make it. So there's nothing wrong with physical play. Okay. At the same time, during every official know who's the best player on the floor. They knew Larry Bird. They knew Magic Johnson. They knew Michael Jordan. And those guys did get a different whistle that they earned. Now, Caitlin Clark, she is not soft. She's a tough kid. And she does not herself want to complain about the whistle. So she is going to continually to play through contact. But the WNBA has got to get a hold of this. Because now, all of a sudden, this is all we're talking about, instead of talking about the quality of the play or the great competition.
0: You know, but you're highlighting something that's amazing. Because I watched the game. And it is talented, is gifted. Now, this happened to be an off night for her. It wasn't her best night. I've watched her when she's on fire. Sort of like, you know, I love the NBA when it was Magic and Bird. I thought it was maybe the best period in the history of basketball. And I remember growing up with the old Knicks team with, you know, Willis Reed and Dave DeBuscher and Bradley and Walt Clyde Frazier and Earl the Pearl, Wingo coming off the bench. I know all these guys, I guess, which is aging me here on my own show. And I loved the Bird Magic era. I love when they do interviews together. I love the documentaries on them. It's phenomenal to me. And it's like, why, here's somebody that has brought more attention, that is bringing in more audience, bigger crowds, really, really bringing the league to another level, which means more money in everybody's pocket, ultimately. And they're going to end up, you know, killing the goose that lays the golden egg. I mean, it just pisses me off. And I'm just frustrated by it because I think this woman has been unfairly targeted, continues to be unfairly targeted. I'm at the point, why doesn't she finally just speak up for herself?
3: She's not built that way, Sean. This is how she overcame adversity and challenges and not being as big, as strong, as athletic as some of the other players she played with in the Big Ten when she was at Iowa. She's not going to. She's going to play through all that. But the WNBA and the leadership, this is not watchable right now. She is being targeted. It is physicality to a fault, and it does not belong in a game. It's one thing about playing hard, playing aggressively, make her touches difficult. We understand that. But she still is the best player on the floor, and it's not about a rookie. It's not a year ago. All right, fine. Welcome to the league, rookie. Get you some of this. That's fine. She's not a rookie anymore.
0: Okay, rookie year, fine. After that, when you're adding such value and everyone else is going to benefit, no, enough is enough. Coach, I could talk to you all day. Really appreciate it. Bruce Pearl, former Auburn basketball men's head coach. Bruce, you're a rock star. Appreciate you.
3: Huge fan. Thank you, Sean.
0: All right, man. 800-941-SEAN. You want to be a part of the program?
26: 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Our top local story is smoky haze persists across the area from the Canadian wildfires.
27: Strong to severe thunderstorms are possible on Saturday. I'm Chief Meteorologist Austin Chaney. My forecast is coming up.
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6: Good news on this Friday, most of the area freeways running pretty well this afternoon. Dayton Cops and Fire on the scene of a crash, Harshman Road and Brandt Pike. A broken down, slowing down northbound 75 near Dixie Highway, right shoulder blocked, a bit of a slowdown. Northbound 75 and Miamisburg Centerville Road on the off ramp, cops are still there as well. And the right shoulder blocked on 70 West near Airport Access Road with a breakdown. I'm Will Harris, WHIO Triple Team Traffic.
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26: It is our top local story. Organizers in the Montgomery County Fair are keeping an eye on all the haze out there as an air quality alert continues into tomorrow. News Center 7's John Bedell is seeing the haze at the fairgrounds.
12: You can also smell it as soon as you walk outside, and it kind of smells like what we often smell when we're at the scene of a house fire. And you're going to have all kinds of people and animals here outside of the fair today.
26: Well, the fair is now in its final days, winding down Sunday. Updating a story we're following in Dayton, a 16-year-old boy accused of killing two other teens over 2 years ago agrees to take a plea deal today. Michael Johnson Jr. is pleading guilty to two counts of murder. 14-year-old Corey Prater and 17-year-old Javante Morgan were shot on Miami Chapel Road on March 14th, 2024. Later died at the hospital. Johnson, who was 14 at the time, was arrested by U.S. Marshals in Peoria, Illinois. Johnson is due to be sentenced August 21st. A Dayton man hit by an SUV on I-675 this morning has died. Beaver Creek police say the SUV was going northbound in the far right lane when it hit the man who was in the roadway. Cops say the 27-year-old was taken to the hospital where he later died. No charge has been filed. If you have any information about this, you can call Beaver Creek Police. Huber Heights city leaders are moving forward with plans for a 70,000-square-foot indoor venue. The building would sit on Executive Boulevard just down the street from the Rose. There are preliminary renderings for the 4,000-seat venue, but the city now has to figure out how to pay for the project, which could cost up to $50 million.
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26: CDC linking the outbreak of cyclospora parasite cases to lettuce grown in Mexico and sold by Taco Bell in several states, including Ohio.
13: More than 1,600 people impacted by the parasitic illness reported eating at the fast food chain. Taco Bell says the ingredient from the supplier is being removed effective immediately and being replaced in some states.
26: Fox's Natalie Chuck reporting. 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
27: As we head through this evening, scattered thunderstorms are likely, with locally heavy rainfall being the main threat. We'll have temperatures near 90 before the rain gets going. Overnight tonight, we'll see storms ending, low temperature of 72 degrees. For Saturday, expect a line of storms late in the day. Those could be strong to severe, high of 89. I'm Chief Meteorologist Austin Chaney for Dayton Severe Weather Station, 1290 and 95.7 WHIO.
26: We'll lay to scan of the Doppler 7 radar, a line of very strong rain, very heavy rain from Salina up toward Wapakoneta. You're seeing a little bit more thunderstorm activity around Wapakoneta, lightning and whatnot. Sydney, Springfield seeing some heavy rain this hour as well, and we're seeing a lot of lightning strikes down in Warren and Butler counties off to the south. It is currently 79 in Xenia and 88 in downtown Dayton at 434. 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
15: 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The 174th Montgomery County Fair is going to be happening this week over on Infirmary Road. 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And the Ohio Balloon Challenge Festival, that's going on in Middletown. 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
9: Now, we spoke earlier, the president addresses the nation last night, and major networks in this country did something fairly unprecedented. They decided, no, we don't care what he has to say. Now, the president, I think the big takeaway was as many as 220 million American voters, the largest data breach in American history. In fact, that information was taken by our top geopolitical foe. That's China. He talks about that. He talks about a lot of other issues. We are doing a deep dive into these documents. It's going to take longer than we thought. But here's what the president says. Then they have declassified documents to back it up. Listen.
23: No country could be great without fair and honest elections. You have to trust your country because If there can be no trust, there can be no greatness. And that's very simple. No trust, no greatness. For many years, I've called for bold, swift, and decisive action to protect the integrity of America's elections. Every American deserves to know that when they cast their vote, that vote will be counted accurately in a system, and that is to make that system secure, one where cheating and interference are not just difficult, but virtually impossible. Unfortunately, the system we have today falls catastrophically short of that standard. Tonight, I'm announcing the immediate declassification and release of critical intelligence, revealing shocking vulnerabilities in our election infrastructure. This evidence shows that the election system we have dangerously exposes and really exposes like levels never thought possible to hacking, exploitation, and foreign interference. Just as disturbingly, this vital information has for many years been covered up and hidden from you, the American people, our beautiful, our great American people. But that all changes right now. The documents we will release starting tonight have been gathered by the White House Government Transparency Task Force, a great group of people, along with the staff of the President's Intelligence Advisory Board, supported by our top intelligence agency chiefs, who have all personally reviewed the findings we are presenting this evening and fully confirmed their authenticity. You can see these documents for yourself at whitehouse.gov. That's whitehouse.gov. Go check it out. Our purpose in disclosing this information is not to weaken confidence in election, but to earn that confidence by confronting vulnerabilities and correcting them very, very quickly. And that's what we're doing. The documents cover five major areas of concern. First, they show that over a period of years, starting during the 2020 election cycle, the People's Republic of China carried out what is believed to be the largest compromise of election data in history, resulting in China's illicit acquisition of 220 million U.S. voter files. That information includes names, addresses, phone numbers, political party preferences, and other sensitive data that would be needed to register to vote and engage in other nefarious activities, which is exactly what was happening. This data loss presents an unprecedented election security nightmare. The intelligence even shows that China assigned a data exploitation unit specifically to this new project. Compounding the travesty, the second set of documents we are releasing reveals that members of the deep state, very, very famous group of people, many cases, in our intelligence agency work to actively suppress and downplay information about the extent of China's sinister election meddling, covering it up from both the president and the American.

0: The National Weather Service in Wilmington has issued a flash flood warning for northwestern Claremont County, northeastern Hamilton County, southwestern Warren County until 7:45 p.m. At 4:42 p.m., radar indicated thunderstorms producing heavy rain across the Warren area. Between 1.5 and 3 inches of rain have fallen. Additional rainfall amounts of 0.5 to 1.5 inches are possible. Flash flooding is ongoing or expected to begin shortly. Hazard: flash flooding caused by thunderstorms. Source: radar. Impact: flash flooding of small creeks and streams, urban areas, highways, streets and underpasses, as well as other poor drainage and low-lying areas. Some locations that may experience flash flooding include Mason, Sharonville, Loveland, Loveland Park, Landon, Montgomery, Blue Ash, Marl, Mainville, South Lebanon, Kings Island, Socialville, and Goshen. Turn around, don't drown when encountering flooded roads. Most flood deaths occur in vehicles. To report flash flooding, go to our website at weather.gov/ILN and submit your report via social media when you can do so safely.
1: The Chinese government's strategy against the United States was focused on undermining domestic confidence in the U.S. president. They wanted to just make you sound like your president wasn't so hot, when actually your president has done a great job, and they did everything possible to do exactly that. Going on, this document says, and this is by the CIA, the strategy included efforts to use Chinese contacts with big U.S. companies to influence U.S. business leaders to turn against the President of the United States of America. The Chinese government sought to identify U.S. journalists who had reported negatively on the U.S. President and pay them large sums of money to write more negative articles about him, as many as they could, and they didn't care what they said. The Chinese government wanted U.S. President to lose the next election, and the reason they wanted me to lose is because they knew I was wise to them, charged them billions and billions of dollars worth of tariffs, and built the strongest military anywhere in the world. We have the strongest military anywhere in the world. These are exact quotes from the CIA reporting. The name of the person doing the quote is now under review, but it gets even worse. Raw intelligence obtained by the FBI in 2020. Yet buried by rogue bureaucrats, stated that China's activities even included an attempt to manufacture illegal ballots for Joe Biden. Documents show that during this period, dozens of significant CIA and NSA reports about China's election targeting were kept out of the presidential briefing.

0: Hundreds of millions of U.S. voter files are in the hands of foreign governments. Our machines and ballot counting systems are exposed to hacking and manipulation and corruption. China and other countries have been trying to meddle in our elections. Evidence of fraud has been buried. Hundreds of thousands of non-citizens and dead people are listed and active on the voter rolls. And yet we still have elections with no voter ID, no proof of citizenship, and tens of millions of ballots floating aimlessly through the mail. As one example of the insanity, California's recent election for mayor of LA and governor was held on June 2nd, a long time ago, but it was just completed a few days ago on July 10th. Think of that, much more than 1 month. It took a month to count the votes. I wonder what they were doing. This is worse than any third world country. There's no third world country that has elections like we have. In a rare move, NBC and ABC fake news have both said that they would not cover this speech. They knew what it was about because of the fact that they don't like the topic, because they know how corrupt our system is and they don't want to reveal it. They and others in the media are part of a plot. They want to continue this fraud for whatever reason. They want to keep it going. They want to protect the radical left. They can't have a great country, and that's true. You can't have a great country without free and fair elections. Fraud like this should mean a revocation of their licenses. They use our public multi-billion dollar in value airways for absolutely no money. They pay nothing. All we want is honesty in our elections and honesty in reporting. They pay nothing for multi-billion dollar assets. Great damage has been done to our country. Our elections were left vulnerable to being rigged and stolen, and the trust of the American people was lost. This cannot be allowed to continue. Every American, whether you're a Republican, Democrat, independent, or otherwise, should be able to agree that we deserve the most secure, honest, and fair election system anywhere in the world. Secure elections should be a partisan, really, we should be together, Democrats, Republicans, independents, everybody, and it should not be a partisan issue. It should cause to unite us, not to divide us. This should be a cause. We should be united, not divided. In light of the brand new and irrefutable information I have revealed tonight, my administration is in the process of notifying the states whose election data was compromised by the People's Republic of China and many others. We will be working closely to mitigate any harm, and we're taking swift action to ensure that sensitive voter data is better protected so we can never be bought, we can never be hacked, and we can never watch a stolen election again. I've also ordered DHS to notify every state about non-citizens on their voter rolls and direct them to remove all ineligible voters from the lists immediately. But most importantly, addressing this crisis of election security demands that Congress must pass the Save America Act. How easy is that to do unless you want to cheat? The only reason you wouldn't do it is you want to cheat because your policies are so bad and your candidates are so pathetic that you can't get away or can't get elected any other way. This landmark bill requires that all voters must show photo voter ID. How simple is that? Could I have your photo, please? Photo voter ID. All voters must provide proof of citizenship. Are you a citizen of our country, please? And hopefully there will be no corrupt mail-in ballots, which if you watched California and so many other places, mail-in ballots are inherently corrupt. So you would have no mail-in ballots except for illness, disability, military deployment, or travel if you're going away on business or vacation. These reforms are urgently needed to stop the vulnerabilities that I've mentioned. To all Americans, I ask you to pick up your phone tomorrow, call your representatives in the House and Senate, and demand that they pass the Save America Act without delay. Together, we will restore faith and confidence in our country, and we will be bigger, better, and stronger than ever before. Thank you. God bless you. God bless our great military, and God bless America. Thank you very much.
1: All right, President Donald J. Trump from the East Room at the White House. He had a lot to say tonight. All right, that was the president last night talking to the nation. Of course, big networks are too big to even carry a president that they don't like, which shows their inherent bias.

0: Europe is next. 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
2: Now from the WHIO News Center, here are the three big things you need to know. Live shows at Levitt Pavilion in Dayton are moved indoors tonight and tomorrow due to air quality and thunderstorms. A 16-year-old is pleading guilty in the deadly shootings of two other teens 2 years ago. And our current top local story, an air quality alert continues into tomorrow because of wildfire smoke from Canada.
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5: This red alert in the Sydney area, northbound 75, between mile markers 86 and 90, about a 28 to 33 minute delay, and also 75 northbound in that same area there, mile marker 94 and 90. That's southbound, by the way. Anyway, both directions in Sydney, long lines of traffic. Be prepared to stop at times. We have a crash in Huber Heights at Old Troy Pike and Merrily Way as well. I'm Will Harris, WHIO Triple Team Traffic.
2: Now here's the Miami Valley's most accurate and dependable forecast.
6: As we head through this evening, scattered thunderstorms are likely, with locally heavy rainfall being the main threat. We'll have temperatures near 90 before the rain gets going. Overnight tonight, we'll see storms ending, low temperature of 72 degrees. For Saturday, expect a line of storms late in the day. Those could be strong to severe, high of 89. I'm Chief Meteorologist Austin Chaney for Dayton Severe Weather Station, 1290 at 95.7 WHIO.
2: A latest scan of the live Doppler 7 radar. Some of the worst, heaviest stuff is down in Butler and Warren counties. We got some lightning strikes and all of that. But we're also seeing some heavy rain north of Salina on a line over to Wapakoneta and down into Shelby County. Still raining in areas of Springfield and looking to Beaver Creek towards Xenia as well. It is currently 89 in Springfield and 89 in downtown Dayton at 453. These stories and more coming up. Our next scheduled newscast is at 5 o'clock. 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
7: I got a really important way for you to save money when you're seeking medical care. If you look at the latest reports on where costs are going up, up, and away, and where so much of your dollar goes for medical care, it's all based on either going to a hospital or, more important, a facility owned by a hospital. You need to know that if you go to, let's say, a doctor's office or an offsite place, and it turns out it's owned by the hospital system, your charges that you're going to have to pay, even if you have insurance, are much, much higher than if you go to an independent practice. Do you know that having an MRI done at an offsite independent facility can cost as little as a tenth of what it is to go to a facility that's owned by a hospital. It's your money.
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0: 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All right, when we come back, Senator Jim Banks will talk about the SAVE Act, the president's speech, much more as we continue.
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4: We had wildfire smoke earlier today. Now we're getting ready for storms over the next two evenings. I'm Chief Meteorologist Austin Chaney. My forecast is coming up.
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6: This is a WHIO Red Alert traffic update.
7: A's in Sydney, north and southbound 75, between mile markers 86 and 94. Delays range from 15 minutes on the southbound side up to 36 minutes northbound. And this is traffic is stopping at times. This is due to road work. Now, we have a crash in Jefferson Township, Soldiers Home Road. Soldiers Home West Carrollton Road, actually, near Frytown Road, and Harrison Township cops at northbound 75 and Wagner Ford Road with a crash. I'm Will Harris, WHIO Triple Team Traffic.
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3: It is our top local story. Smoke from the Canadian wildfires is lingering. An air quality alert remains in effect for the area into tomorrow.
4: We're still waiting for the official numbers from RAPCA, but today likely set a record all-time worst air quality in Dayton due to that wildfire smoke. We had AQI readings well over 300 earlier today. More smoke could make a comeback on Sunday.
3: Storm Center 7 Chief Meteorologist Austin Chaney. He'll have the latest forecast in moments. We are, you are hearing the tones. We are in Storm Center. Heavy rain and thunderstorms also triggering a flash flood warning in effect in Warren County until 7:45. WHIO News time is 5:02. It's now 88 degrees in Dayton. Hazy conditions and lingering thunderstorms all around the area are forcing another change of plans in Dayton. Performances scheduled for Levitt Pavilion tonight and tomorrow night are being moved inside to the Tank at the Dayton Arcade. The concerts will continue as scheduled. Doors will open at 6:30. There is limited capacity, so get there early, and coolers are not permitted. Updating a story we're following in Dayton, a 16-year-old boy accused of killing two other teens over 2 years ago agrees to take a plea deal today. Michael Johnson Jr. is pleading guilty to two counts of murder. 14-year-old Corey Prater and 17-year-old Javonte Morgan were shot on Miami Chapel Road on March 14, 2024, and later died at the hospital. Johnson, who was 14 at the time, was arrested by U.S. Marshals in Peoria, Illinois. Johnson is due to be sentenced August 21st. The CDC is telling people not to eat lettuce at Taco Bell, linking it to the cyclospora outbreak in several states, including Ohio.
9: According to the Washington Post, sources close to the investigation say the lettuce grown in Mexico came from California-based supplier Taylor Farms, one of the largest suppliers in the world. Now, Bloomberg is reporting Taylor Farms told U.S. regulators that the company is getting ready to issue a recall.
3: Fox's Natalie Chuck reporting.
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3: Motorcycle crash in Fairfield overnight leaves one man dead.
10: Cops say they found the motorcyclist lying in a median at State Route 4 near Headgates Road around 1:50 this morning. The man has yet to be identified, but cops say he was somewhere in his 20s and was not wearing a helmet.
3: It's WHIO's Sierra Lawson. We're working to get more details on his name and what led up to that crash. WHIO News time is 5:03. 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
12: Let's say you got a kid who's going to be off to college this fall or is already in, and you're just really frustrated how much it's going to cost. 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
3: 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Now, my Miami Valley's most accurate and dependable forecast. Your Storm Center 7 Chief Meteorologist Austin Chaney.
4: Heading through tonight, any thunderstorms end, low temperature of 72 degrees. Saturday, we'll see a mostly sunny day at the start, then a line of strong storms works in during the evening, high of 89 degrees. Sunday, mostly sunny, but then some wildfire smoke could come in during the afternoon, high of 82. On Monday, partly cloudy, high 84 degrees. Tuesday, showers and thunderstorms with a high of 83. Wednesday looks great, mostly sunny, only 78 degrees. I'm Chief Meteorologist Austin Chaney for Dayton Severe Weather Station, 1290 and 95.7 WHIO.
3: Latest scan, the live Doppler 7 radar. We have heavy rain north of Salina wrapping over toward Indian Lake, Wapakoneta, all of Auglaize County there. Pop-up heavy showers. You're looking at Kettering down to Centerville into Dayton and also around the Springfield area as well. It's done something to the temperature, though. It is down to 82 in Xenia and 88 in downtown Dayton at 507.
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6: This is a WHIO Red Alert traffic update.
7: Long delays in Sydney, north and southbound 75 from mile marker 86 to 94. Most of the delays right now appear to be on the northbound side, about a 30 to 35 minute delay. Sometimes traffic is stopping. This is due to road work. Southbound 75, a 10 to 24 minute delay to, north mile markers 48 and 46. This is near Central Avenue and Dixie Highway, the right shoulder blocked with a broken down. I'm Will Harris, WHIO Triple Team Traffic.
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0: 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Live stream is up on Facebook and YouTube. If my voice sounds a little different right now, it's when I came in this morning to the station, there was a big stack of medical masks. Because of all the crazy Canadian wildfire smoke, and they were like, hey, you know, you want a mask? And I was thinking, you know, it's been a while since I've worn one of these masks. Remember the good old COVID days? Oh my gosh. So, no, I'm just sort of kidding a little bit. That was for the benefit of the people on the live stream, but no mask for me tonight. Well, welcome to the show. It is the Evening Edge, Monday through Friday, 5 to 7. Live stream is up on Facebook and YouTube tonight. We've got a big show. Holy cow. First of all, we've got the Evening Edge Local Music Showcase coming up around 6:45. We're going to be hearing a brand new single from local favorite, the Eric Girardi Band. They've been around forever, and I've been listening to this song all day long, and I absolutely dig it, and it's called Somerset, and we're going to hear it just around 6:45. Also, intern Will is here. He's got his punchline report. We're going to do that a little bit after 5:35, but first, it is Hot Hat Friday.
1: You need a hat.
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8: Don't forget your hat. 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
10: It's a magic hat.
0: Well, this is an opportunity, Hot Hat Friday is, to give a little bit of love to a local business. If you've got a ball cap or a beanie, or we've received fezzes, we've received hard hats with company logos on the front. I've been told that we may be receiving a logoed cowboy hat here in the next week or so. That's pretty cool. You can send them to me. You can get details on my Facebook page. But tonight, we're giving a big shout out. I'm actually, yeah, I think the smoke is making me cough a little bit. I'm having a coughing fit.

0: They're a little bit better. I can still feel the tickle, though.
1: Thanks, Canada.
0: Yeah, that's right. 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And I love accessories of any kind. But thank you, Miles, for the hat. A little bit later, I will be switching into the beanie that he also sent. That's pretty cool. So I got the ball cap, and I got the beanie. Well, the first thing we got to talk about, obviously, is the smoke, the wildfire smoke. Now, Canada, they're easy to blame. They're very easy to blame. I also saw a story, and I don't talk politics on this show, and I'm not going to get to it, but or too deep into it. But I saw that Senator Bernie Moreno, he's a state rep, right? Yeah, yeah. State representative. Yeah, he wants to punish Canada for the wildfire smoke. This is great. He announced legislation today. Is it today? Yeah, today. To sanction Canada officials for failure to contain the wildfires polluting American skies. This is fabulous. He said, thanks to Canada's failed leadership, Ohio skies are seeing the worst pollution on record, and Ohioans across the state are being subjected to hazardous conditions. We will not tolerate this incompetence, he says. The bill would require the Trump administration to determine whether the wildfires harmed U.S. air quality. If yes, this is great. The United States would impose sanctions on Canada and certain officials deemed complicit, such as the prime minister and heads of forestry and land management, would have their visas revoked. You can't come to America. Sorry, guys. You are responsible for all the smoke. That is something. You know who else is having a field day with the smoke? Meteorologist Nick Dunn.
2: Just a cool dude with a big dream, talking weather.
0: This
2: like
0: guy, Nick, has been all over this.
2: And the wind chill, Nick Dunn, a big time weather thrill.
0: He posted a couple of posts today on social media. The first one I absolutely love, and I'd be curious to know if, in fact, local 911 dispatchers have been receiving phone calls about the wildfire smoke, because he posted, reminder, do not call 911 due to seeing haze or wildfire smoke outside. Your local dispatchers will thank you. Were people actually calling 911 because things looked hazy out? I mean, when I got up this morning and I walked out on my big deck, I could see it was pretty hazy, but the thought never came into my mind, oh, I better call 911. Let them know that it's smoky outside. Holy cow. And then the next post that, Nick made, and this is interesting. He's comparing, and this is science. He's comparing, the air quality because of the wildfires to smoking. And here's the deal. It says something interesting here for those curious. Air quality has been pretty poor, especially to our north. So unintentionally, those people are all smokers, in air quotes, actual quotes on the paper here. For the time being, anyone spending 24 hours outside with an AQI, again, air quality index, over 300 are smoking anywhere from 12 to 24 cigarettes. So because of that, anything higher, if you're outside, it's like smoking 12 cigarettes. If the AQI is between 201 and 300, that's like smoking 6 to 11 cigarettes. Now, that's if you're outside. Like if you're spending 24 hours outside. Nobody does that generally. If the AQI is between 151 and 200, that's 3 to 6 cigarettes. Between 101 and 150, 2 to 3. Between 51 and 100, 1 to 2 cigarettes. And 0 to 50, 0 cigarettes. But Nick Dunn has been all over the wildfire situation. So, and thank goodness for that. Thank goodness for that. That's pretty cool. 937-957-1290 is the number. We have a couple of idiots to get to here quickly.
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3: 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Parents are probably idiots, too.
4: 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Imbecile!
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6: Silly dilly dopio. I'm an idiot.
7: Yeah, that's true.
0: Well, we have three candidates. One has been identified. It's a guy by the name of Owen. And this was down in Franklin. I saw this story on WHIO.com. You know, we've had problems over the last few years with people vandalizing parks. And I know there's always been that issue, but it seems like the last 2 or 3 years, it's been really bad. And I've talked about this on the show, and usually it has to do with either arson, or it has to do with destroying the park bathrooms, or it has to do with, and this was down in Springboro, people pouring motor oil all over the playground equipment. Well, this guy down in Franklin, he's been charged with criminal trespassing, apparently on July 10th. Doesn't say what time, but I saw the surveillance video, and it was at night. The incident took place at the city's new spray park at Dial Park. Surveillance video shows the man driving his four-wheel ATV all over the park, up a water slide, and causing some serious damage. And, of course, the taxpayers are going to have to pay to fix this. So, thankfully, this guy has been busted. They used the surveillance video, and everybody in Franklin must have known this knucklehead because they got him. Now, speaking of knuckleheads, down in Washington Township, Montgomery County Sheriff's Office is looking to identify 2 people accused of spray painting graffiti at Grants Park. This happened back on June 29th. They're looking for 2 females, which I thought was kind of unusual for taggers. You know, people who go around and vandalize with spray paint, you know, females don't immediately come to mind. Maybe I'm wrong. Maybe I'm biased, but that's what I feel. One of the suspects has pink hair. The other has dark brown or black hair. And you can see the pictures on my Facebook page, or you can find the story on WHIO.com. But they weren't really dressed for tagging, and it happened in the middle of the day. It looked like they were wearing summer dresses. And then it looked like they were walking off into a wooded area. Very, very strange. But check out the pictures. And of course, if you recognize those knuckleheads, you can call the Washington Township Police.
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12: Now from the WHIO News Center, here are the 3 big things you need to know. A teen agrees to plead guilty in the shooting deaths of 2 other teens in 2024. CDC is telling people not to eat iceberg lettuce served by Taco Bell, linking it to the Cyclospora outbreak. In our current top local story, an air quality alert remains in effect from Canadian wildfire smoke.
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14: Still got some delays up near the Sydney area, especially on the northbound side of 75. About a 6-minute delay due to some road work there. Southbound 75, about a 10-minute delay between mile markers 48 and 46. This is near Central Avenue and Dixie Highway, right shoulder blocked with a broken down. Jefferson Township, a crash at Soldier's Home, West Carrollton Road near Frytown Road. and a crash in Butler Township at Dogleg Road and Springfield Road. I'm Will Harris, WHIO Triple Team Traffic.
12: Now here's the Miami Valley's most accurate and dependable forecast.
5: As we head through this evening, scattered thunderstorms are likely, with locally heavy rainfall being the main threat. We'll have temperatures near 90 before the rain gets going. Overnight tonight, we'll see storms ending, low temperature of 72 degrees. For Saturday, expect a line of storms late in the day. Those could be strong to severe, high of 89. I'm Chief Meteorologist Austin Chaney for Dayton Severe Weather Station, 1290 at 95.7 WHIO.
12: The latest scan of the live Doppler 7 radar right now. Some heavy rain right over the city of Dayton. Seeing some lightning strikes also across Montgomery County. Also, heavy rain Butler and Preble County, especially south of Eaton. And we're also following rain heavy from Wapakoneta down toward Bell Fountain. It is currently 86 in Tip City and 85 in downtown Dayton at 523. These stories and more coming up. Our next scheduled newscast is at 530. I'm Ron Otto, WHIO Continuing News.
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7: Here's a look at what's happening around the Miami Valley this week. 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The 174th Montgomery County Fair is going to be happening this week over on Infirmary Road. 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And the Ohio Balloon Challenge Festival, that's going on in Middletown. 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
0: Back here on the Evening Edge, Monday through Friday, 5 to 7. Live stream is up on Facebook and YouTube. I wonder, people that are driving home, if you've passed by a Taco Bell on your way, and if anybody is in line, the drive-thru, they are having a lousy, lousy week. Holy cow. Mary was at the grocery last night at Kroger, and she said the produce department was completely vacant of people. Like, there was nobody there buying produce because of the scare. And now they've pinned it. They've pinned it on Taco Bell. And I was looking back, and I felt like, you know, Taco Bell, unfortunately, over the last number of years, they've had instances like this where something that they were serving in the restaurant, you know, whether it was tomatoes or whether in the, like this case, it's the lettuce. A couple of years ago, I looked this up. They had contamination in some of their beef, metal shavings in the beef. That's they're having a rough go of it. But yeah, I'm glad I'm not a Taco Bell stockholder.
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22: 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Our top story, wildfire smoke made for a rough morning across the Miami Valley.
5: Strong to severe thunderstorms are possible on Saturday. I'm Chief Meteorologist Austin Chaney. My forecast is coming up.
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14: Still could see some delays. Northbound 75 near the Sydney area, mile marker 86 to 94, delays due to some road work there. Southbound 75, delays between mile markers 48 and 46. That's near the Central Avenue Dixie Highway exit, the right shoulder blocked with a broken down. Also, Jefferson Township, a crash at Soldier's Home, West Carrollton Road near Frytown Road, and a crash in Butler Township, Dogleg Road and Springfield Road. I'm Will Harris, WHIO Triple Team Traffic.
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22: It is our top local story. Wildfire smoke from Canada being pushed out by the rain and thunderstorms we're seeing right now after a very smoky Friday morning.
5: Today likely set a record all-time worst air quality in Dayton due to that wildfire smoke. We had AQI readings well over 300 earlier today. More smoke could make a comeback on Sunday.
22: Storm Center 7 Chief Meteorologist Austin Chaney has the latest forecast in seconds. A flash flood warning is now in effect for Warren County until 7:45, and a flood advisory covers parts of Warren and Butler counties until 7:30 today. To the White House, President Trump is threatening Canada with tariffs over the wildfire smoke. President says he is holding Canada responsible for the U.S., quote, being unnecessarily invaded by filthy, polluted, and unhealthy air. In a post on his social media site, he said he'd be calling Canadian Prime Minister Mark Carney today. Federal health leaders say lettuce from Mexico is a source of the widespread outbreak of cyclospora. The lettuce was served by Taco Bell locations across five states, including Ohio. The CDC is telling consumers not to eat shredded iceberg lettuce from Taco Bell restaurants in Indiana, Kentucky, Michigan, and West Virginia, as well as the Buckeye State. Updating a story we're following in Dayton, a 16-year-old boy accused of killing two other teens over 2 years ago agrees to take a plea deal today. Michael Johnson Jr. is pleading guilty to two counts of murder. 14-year-old Corey Prater and 17-year-old Javonte Morgan were shot on Miami Chapel Road on March 14, 2024, and later died at the hospital. Johnson, who was 14 at the time, was arrested by U.S. Marshals in Peoria, Illinois. Johnson is due to be sentenced August 21st.
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22: 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Your Storm Center 7 Chief Meteorologist Austin Chaney.
5: As we head through this evening, scattered thunderstorms are likely, with locally heavy rainfall being the main threat. We'll have temperatures near 90 before the rain gets going. Overnight tonight, we'll see storms ending, low temperature of 72 degrees. For Saturday, expect a line of storms late in the day. Those could be strong to severe, high of 89. I'm Chief Meteorologist Austin Chaney for Dayton Severe Weather Station, 1290 at 95.7 WHIO.
22: Latest scan, the live Doppler 7 radar. Right now, heavy rain right over Dayton with lots of lightning strikes we're seeing. Also, some more rain coming up from the south. Butler and Warren counties moving up into Preble County. Eaton seeing some heavy rain now. Also staying with the rain just north of Bell Fountain, and also Wapakoneta seeing that as well. It's 89 in Northridge, 79 in downtown Dayton at 535. Our next scheduled news in less than 15 minutes and immediately when it breaks. 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
6: The cost of jet fuel is causing a nightmare for the people who run the nation's airlines. And then they can try to transfer that nightmare to you, because a lot of flights are being canceled on relatively short notice. And you don't know it till you go to check in for your flight and it's not there, right? So what I want you to do when you're taking a trip, particularly when you booked more than 6 weeks ahead of time, I want you a week out before your trip to make sure your flight is still there. 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If you don't realize till 24 hours out, you could end up with no flight on the day you were intending, or a really lousy flight, maybe with even as much as two flight connections. So you got to watch out for yourself, because the airlines aren't.
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0: Back here on the Evening Edge, Monday through Friday, 5 to 7. Live stream is up on Facebook and YouTube. We just had a couple of hardcore lightning strikes just outside the studio, and this building was rumbling. And now the rain is, that's a deluge, I believe. You know, when I was a kid, I was one of the ones that when the lightning storms would come rolling through at night, I'd be in my bedroom. And my bedroom was on the front of the house, and it was right over the front porch roof. And I would get freaked out by the storms. And my parents, my entire life, they slept in separate beds. They had twin beds. And I would go and I would sleep on the floor in between the beds. And it made my dad so angry. He was like, go back to bed. And my mom's like, Larry, leave him alone. He's scared. He's scared. Yeah, yeah. I'm a little scared now, to be honest. Thank God Will is here to keep me company.
32: I will protect you at all costs.
0: Thank you, Will. There's a pretty heavy line going through downtown Dayton area right now. And a big shout out to Joel on the live stream. And this is, I hadn't thought about this. He says, one thing I've learned about lightning, put your powered recliner down or you have to climb over it to get up when the power goes off. And that's an excellent point. That is an excellent point. That has happened to me before. I don't have like a lift chair, but I do have a powered recliner that I hit a button and the feet come up, you know, that kind of thing. And I've had that instance before where the power goes out and I'm stuck in that chair. All right. Well, Will is here. Will, how you doing? Good. I'm glad you're here on the show. It's been a few weeks. I was off last Friday, but you are back with Will's Punchline Report.
1: Live from the Evening Edge, it's Will's Punchline Report.
0: So here's the deal. If you don't know who Will is, he's an intern. He's my intern. And he contacted me a year or so ago and said, hey, I want to be a comedy writer when I grow up. And he's heading to Ohio State this August. And his hope is that he will one day be a comedy writer for SNL. That's his dream. And I said, all right, well, come on in and do some work on the show. And we came up with this feature, Will's Punchline Report. And it's a little bit like Weekend Update, where he'll give you the news headline, and then he'll give you his punchline. Sometimes it's gold. Sometimes it's fool's gold. but I'm the judge of that. But it's all in good fun, right? Because there is no crying in comedy. There is no crying in comedy.
5: Yep.
0: All right, Will, are you ready for your first joke here?
5: Yes, I am.
0: All right, let's hear it.
5: A museum in the Netherlands recently honored an artist by covering an entire exhibit floor with peanut butter. Reviews called it quite a spread.
0: And I'm guessing that when the art exhibition is over, they just open the doors and all the stray dogs there just come in and clean up the floor.
5: It's a circle of life.
0: That's right. It's a beautiful thing. It's a beautiful thing. All right, let's hear your next joke.
5: A Florida man was arrested after climbing into the passenger side of his car during a traffic stop and claiming that a ghost was operating the vehicle. He was later booked for reckless backseat driving.
0: That's good. I like a good Florida man story, good Florida man joke.
5: All right. A California school district changed its rules recently after a student graduated with a record-breaking 11.99 GPA. Said the principal, "What a nerd."
0: We talked about that last night. Now, would you care to divulge your GPA?
5: I think I got like a weighted 4.3.
0: Okay, yeah, so you're one of those guys. You're one of those guys that worked really, really super hard, probably stressed yourself out, a lot of anxiety to try to just be perfect and get that high GPA. And were you valedictorian?
5: Absolutely not. Talk to the people getting 5.0s.
0: Yeah, I never got that. We sort of mused about this on the air, like if there was ever a study to follow valedictorians and like how they did later in life, like did all of that hard work and stress and anxiety and angst that they put themselves through when they were, you know, in their teen years, if it really has made a huge difference in the success of their life. And there's been studies on it. And I think what Ian said last night was like maybe 20-some percent went on and, you know, finished with graduate degrees.
5: Yeah.
0: And everybody else just kind of went a normal way, a normal path. You know what I mean?
5: Yeah.
0: So,
5: yeah.
0: Mine was, my GPA was 2.5. I was a very happy C student.
5: Nice.
0: Very average. Very average. All right. Here's the next joke.
5: Joke. Jurassic Park actor Sam Neill passed recently, and the cause of death, surprisingly, not Velociraptor.
0: All right.
5: That far, you boo it properly.
0: Okay, all right. Yeah, I don't want to hurt your feelings. Maybe a little too soon.
5: Okay.
0: A little too soon. Okay. But that's all right. It's a learning process. All right.
5: Madrid recently hosted its annual stiletto running race, and the stakes were higher than the heels.
0: I saw a video of somebody running in the stilettos, and one of the stilettos got caught in a crack on the sidewalk, and boom. It was a little bit like...
5: Yeah, that's one of those cobblestones.
0: Yeah. it went down. That's a good way to twist and sprain an ankle, you know? All right, what's the next one?
8: Last one.
0: Okay.
8: A recent study suggests Americans are now more likely to gamble than read. And if you don't believe me, you can bet the under on Kalshi.

0: I love the way you wear that
1: hat.
2: Don't forget your hat.
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5: Nice hat. Looks expensive.
6: It's a magic hat.
7: 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We have a couple of breaking the law stories to get to.
8: Breaking the law, breaking the law, breaking the law, breaking the law.
7: Well, the first one, this has to do with Pokemon cards. There's an Ohio couple that they are wanted in Indiana. Apparently, they've been scamming Pokemon card collectors out of thousands of dollars. Authorities say a woman by the name of Ava Stowers and Gage Quick, that's a cool name, Gage Quick, met a buyer at the New Palestine Police Department, or is it Palestine? That's always the question. On June 28th to trade cash in what was supposed to be a PSA graded Pokemon card worth about $3,500. After the deal, the buyer learned at a comic book store that both the card and the PSA grading were fake, making the card essentially worthless. Investigators say the victim was blocked after confronting the couple and later discovered several other people who claimed that they'd also been scammed. They believe the suspects are from Milford. So if you are a Pokemon collector and you're looking to buy Pokemon cards on Facebook, you might want to think twice. You might want to think twice. I guess one victim says that they bought it on Etsy. So, yeah, just be careful. And then this other story, this is from Indiana. This is crazy. This happened back in May, but the case is still going on there. Cops say in Indianapolis, a 21-year-old suspect were riding in a Chevy Malibu in Indianapolis when the vehicle struck a pothole. After pulling into a gas station, the group asked a stranger for assistance with changing the flat tire. The stranger said, yeah, I'll do it for $10. But then after he was done, he raised the cost to $30. So, you know, it was kind of a bait and switch. Witness say that the suspect became angry after the price change. He tried to offer the stranger $10, but the stranger wouldn't take it. The dispute escalated into a shooting. And the surveillance video reportedly captures the suspect opening fire before the stranger, a 26-year-old man, returned fire while falling to the ground. The stranger, unfortunately, died from the shooting. The suspect and the others fled the scene but lost control of the Malibu on a flat tire, and the vehicle broke down. He was later arrested. You would think at 21, if you're out cruising around with your buddies and you get a flat tire, you should probably be able to do that yourself, right? You don't need to pay somebody to do it. You just do it yourself, man.
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10: 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Okay, yeah, he's a lot of fun.
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11: Now from the WHIO News Center, here are the three big things you need to know. Thunderstorms bring a flash flood warning to Warren County until 7:45 p.m. President Trump says Canada will pay for the pollution from wildfires drifting into the United States. And our current top local story, air quality alert continues into tomorrow because of that wildfire smoke from Canada.
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13: Northbound 75 delays of around 7 minutes between mile markers 45 and 48. Not sure what that delay is all about. Jefferson Township have a crash. Soldiers

0: West Carrollton Road near Frytown Road, and a crash in Butler Township, Dogleg Road, and Springfield Road. I'm Will Harris, WHIO Triple Team Traffic.
1: Now here's the Miami Valley's most accurate and dependable forecast.
2: As we head through this evening, scattered thunderstorms are likely, with locally heavy rainfall being the main threat. We'll have temperatures near 90 before the rain gets going. Overnight tonight, we'll see storms ending, low temperature of 72 degrees. For Saturday, expect a line of storms late in the day. Those could be strong to severe, high of 89. I'm Chief Meteorologist Austin Chaney for Dayton Severe Weather Station, 1290 and 95.7 WHIO.
1: Latest scan, the live Doppler 7 radar. Right now, we're seeing the heaviest rain prevalent in Montgomery counties right now, with lots of lightning strikes especially. Also seeing some light rain from the Sydney up to Wapakoneta and Bell Fountain areas. It is 81 degrees in Fairborn and 75 degrees in downtown Dayton at 5:53. These stories and more coming up. 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I'm Ron Otto, WHIO Continuing News.
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4: 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Do you know that having an MRI done at an off-site independent facility can cost as little as a tenth of what it is to go to a facility that's owned by a hospital? 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
0: Evening Edge, Monday through Friday, 5 to 7. Live stream up on Facebook and YouTube. And downtown Dayton is getting pummeled right now. Rain, lightning, and thunder. So don't head outside right now. If you're within the sound of my voice, be careful out there. Joe in Germantown, what's going on, Joe?
16: Oh, nothing much. I was just at Indianapolis story with the tire chain.
0: Yeah.
16: My question is, you see somebody, they ask you for help for something like that, why do you charge them in the first place?
0: Well, I think that's an excellent point. You just be a good Samaritan and help them, but I'm
16: exactly.
0: Not yeah, but I would think that a car full of guys in their 20s would know how to fix a tire. Why are you even asking?
16: Have
0: anybody?
16: You ever dealt with 20-year-olds lately?
0: Well, I do it all the time. They produce this show, Joe.
16: Oh, you poor man.
0: Yeah. All right.
16: You have my condolences.
0: Thanks, buddy. I got to fly here. No, they're great. But I don't know that either of them could change a tire. Oliver, Ian, could you guys change a tire? Yeah?
17: Yeah, absolutely.
0: You think? All right.
17: Yeah, I don't think. I know.
0: All right.
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1: 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Our top story, smoke from Canadian wildfires triggering an air quality alert across the state.
20: We had wildfire smoke earlier today. Now we're getting ready for storms over the next two evenings. I'm Chief Meteorologist Austin Chaney. My forecast is coming up.
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22: Still northbound 75 with some delays of around 7 or 8 minutes between mile markers 45 and 48. Not getting a report of any crash there, though. That's the good news. A crash in Butler Township at Dogleg Road and Springfield Road, and Harrison Township cops at northbound 75 and Wagner Ford on the off-ramp with a crash. I'm Will Harris, WHIO Triple Team Traffic.
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1: It is our top local story. An air quality alert continues due to the wildfire smoke, but thunderstorms moving through the area expected to push all that smoke out.
20: The Storm Prediction Center is giving all of the valley a level 2 out of 5 risk for severe thunderstorms on Saturday, with damaging wind gusts being the main concern. There's the low but not zero chance of a brief spin up.
1: Storm Center 7 Chief Meteorologist Austin Chaney has the latest forecast in moments. WHIO News Time is 6:02. It's now 73 degrees in downtown Dayton. You're hearing the tones. We are in Storm Center. A flash flood warning is in effect for Warren County until 7:45. And a flood advisory covers parts of Warren and Butler counties until 7:30 today. AES Ohio is reporting nearly 1,000 customers in Montgomery County are now without power due to the thunderstorms that are hitting the Dayton metro area just in the last half an hour. President Trump says Canada will pay the cost of some pollution blanketing much of the U.S. from wildfires.
2: President Trump says he will call Canadian Prime Minister Mark Carney to find out what officials in the country are doing about wildfires sending smoke into the U.S. In a social media post, the president says he's holding Canada responsible for not properly maintaining their forest.
1: Fox's Jared Halpern reporting. Now, updating a story we're following in Dayton. A 16-year-old boy accused of killing two other teens over 2 years ago agrees to take a plea deal today. Michael Johnson Jr. is pleading guilty to two counts of murder. 14-year-old Corey Prater and 17-year-old Javonte Morgan were shot on Miami Chapel Road on March 14, 2024, and later died at the hospital. Johnson, who was 14 at the time, was later arrested by U.S. Marshals in Peoria, Illinois.
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1: CDC is warning people not to eat iceberg lettuce at Taco Bell over the Cyclospora outbreak in several states, including Ohio.
19: Taylor Fresh Foods is voluntarily removing iceberg lettuce sourced from central Mexico from the U.S. market after the FDA traced a parasitic outbreak to shredded lettuce from that country. The Cyclospora outbreak has sickened people in more than 30 states, according to the CDC.
1: Fox's Carmen Roberts. Taylor Fresh Foods, based in California, saying in a statement it's removing the lettuce on an indefinite basis. WHIO News Time is 6:04. 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
23: 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It's called Miami Valley's Morning News, and it's all news, all weather, and all traffic all morning long. 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
24: 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So before you go ahead and take advice from something you see online, you need to validate, you need to look elsewhere and know that the person you may need to see is an actual real in-person medical doctor instead of following advice you see online.
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20: Heading through tonight, any thunderstorms end, low temperature of 72 degrees. Saturday, we'll see a mostly sunny day at the start, then a line of strong storms works in during the evening, high of 89 degrees. Sunday, mostly sunny, but then some wildfire smoke could come in during the afternoon, high of 82. On Monday, partly cloudy, high 84 degrees. Tuesday, showers and thunderstorms with a high of 83. Wednesday looks great, mostly sunny, only 78 degrees. I'm Chief Meteorologist Austin Chaney for Dayton Severe Weather Station 1290 and 95.7 WHIO.
1: The latest scan of the live Doppler 7 radar right now. Heaviest rain is over Eaton and Preble County, right here in downtown Dayton, Montgomery County. And we're also seeing some pop-up showers heavy near Urbana and also just to the east of Troy in Miami County. It is now down to 74 in Huber Heights and 73 in downtown Dayton at 6:08.
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22: It surprises me a little bit with all the rain we've had around the Miami Valley, but the area freeways are accident-free and no unusual slowdowns. Have a crash in Butler Township, Dogleg Road, and Springfield Road. Also, Harrison Township cops on the scene of a crash. Northbound 75 at the Wagner Ford off-ramp. I'm Will Harris, WHIO Triple Team Traffic.
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8: But who should we blame for this tragedy?

0: through Friday, 5 to 7. Live stream is up on Facebook and YouTube. I will say that the rain that is rolling through many parts of the Miami Valley is sort of helping our smoke situation from Canada and their wildfires. I just looked out the studio windows here, and the two storm drains that I adopted late last year, Dwayne the Drain on South Main, as well as Todd's Thirst Trap right here in front of the station, they are getting quite the workout, especially with cars that are on the right lane traveling south on 48. When you get in front of the station, look out, because it's kind of flooded out there. I mean, I didn't think to check and look at the drains to make sure that they were clear of any debris. Just be careful out there. It's a bit of a deluge in some areas. We have a current events quiz. If you'd like to take the quiz, we have one final pair of tickets to go see Britt Floyd at the Rose Music Center a week from tonight. They are the world's premier Pink Floyd tribute band. So if you'd like to score a pair of tickets and take the quiz, just be the sixth caller at 937-957-1290. We got some food news.
1: Hey, I'm kind of hungry. 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
4: Isn't it glorious?
5: How do you get so big getting food of this kind?
6: This is so expensive.
0: So I've got a couple of food surveys. I figured it's Friday night. People are going to be, grilling out. I don't know about now with the rain, but there's a lot of hardcore folks out there that would still do it. Or maybe they're going out for pizza, and then afterwards, maybe some ice cream. So, yeah, here we go. Saw this story today. The America's Favorite Grilled Foods. Now, this survey, of course, this is from Google, Google Trends, and they search data from all 50 states and D.C. to come up with each state's favorite grilling item. Now, burgers, of course, rank number one nationwide. But beyond burgers, there's more. And I thought some of these were kind of interesting. We'll start with Ohio. Obviously, it's our home state, chicken breast. Though I will say that chicken breast is probably, of all the meats that you can grill, the scariest. Because I'm always, Mary does a great job, and she does most of the grilling because she starts it before I get home, right? Because I work so late, and she does a great job. But whenever I cut into a piece of chicken that has been grilled, I'm always looking for the pink. Let's see. Where else can we talk about? Indiana, also chicken breast. That's the place to go. Let's see. Oh, Kentucky. Now, this is interesting. Kentucky, peppers. Red peppers, yellow peppers, green peppers. That's what they like to grill. Nebraska, zucchini. Oh, that's good. That's good stuff. Now, here's one. Minnesota, green beans. Green beans. New York, skirt steak. North Carolina, hot dogs. Now, here's one. South Carolina, their favorite grilling item, oysters. That sounds good. Texas, onions. And then Virginia, tuna steak. So there's just a few. Oh, West Virginia, eggplant. And then the pizza survey, because I'm sure a lot of you are going to have pizza tonight. Fridays at our house is usually pizza night, and that's what we're doing tonight. Favorite pizza topping across the board, of course, pepperoni. And that includes here in Ohio. There is one outlier, though, that's kind of interesting. It appears that Connecticut, the number one favorite topping for pizza are veggies. Let's see, where else? In Indiana, they prefer Supreme Pizza. Michigan, they like the Meat Lovers. And let's see, Iowa, Supreme, and pepperoni. I like, my favorite is the pepperoni sausage mushroom at Marion's. And I'll take pepperoni sausage mushroom from any place across the board. And lastly, this Sunday, July 19th, is National Ice Cream Day. Instacart dug into a year of ice cream orders to find flavors and brands filling carts in Ohio. Number one favorite ice cream in Ohio, passed vanilla. Vanilla is like across the board. It's a little bit like the hamburger deal. Everybody's number one is hamburgers. But after that, in Ohio, peanut butter. Peanut butter ice cream. That's also the same in West Virginia. In Michigan, in Indiana, cookie dough. Kentucky, this sounds good. Raspberry cheesecake. Oh, yes. And then Pennsylvania, mint chocolate chip. My favorite ice cream, though, is coffee. Coffee ice cream is just the best. I love it. And as far as top brands, the most popular, Haagen-Dazs. And that's followed by Ben & Jerry's and Breyers. So tonight, some of you may be grilling out, even with the rain. It'll blow through here shortly. Or maybe you're having pizza. Then some ice cream. So enjoy. Let's see. David and Kettering. David, how you doing, buddy?
2: Doing great, Todd. How are you?
0: I'm well. You want to take the current events quiz?
2: Absolutely.
0: Let's get it going here.
3: Oh, my God. Listen, everybody.
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0: Thank you very much, Norm Kelly, official announcer of the Evening Edge Current Events Quiz. Now, David, you are playing for tickets to see Britt Floyd at the Rose Music Center a week from tonight. Have you ever seen Britt Floyd?
2: I have. They're awesome.
0: Yeah, they are like the premier Pink Floyd tribute band in the world. And people that that I know that have been to see them, they just absolutely love them. So tonight, we've got three questions. All of these questions have to do with breaking the law. Now, David, before we move on, you do know how to play the current events quiz, I hope.
2: I do.
0: Yes, I'm going to give David three questions, three possible answers. And the answer, David, is always
2: C.
0: That is correct. All right, here's question number one. Two teenagers were arrested in San Mateo, California, after a Waymo self-driving vehicle captured video of the two, A, playing Ding Dong Ditch, B, trying to unlock manual mode to go for a joyride, or C, drinking booze and shooting a pellet gun at people.
2: Going with C on that one.
0: You got it. You got it. Though that would be an interesting twist, as if some teenagers were using a Waymo self-driving vehicle and playing Ding Dong Ditch and then jumping back into the Waymo and having the self-driving car take off. That'd be kind of fun. All right, here's question number two. A 29-year-old Maryland man was caught on surveillance video robbing a Verizon store. Cops easily tracked him down after A, he filled out a resume before robbing the place. B, he returned the next day to try to sell back a stolen phone. Or C, he called the cops after the robbery to report his car stolen.
2: That would be C.
0: You got it. Yeah. See, they recognized him from the surveillance video, and then he called to report his car stolen. And when the cops showed up, said, hey, you're the guy we're looking for. So, smooth move there, buddy. All right, here's question number three for the big win. A bank manager in South Korea was arrested after he stole a ton of cash from the bank vault and replaced the money with A, gold chocolate coins, B, a bank-certified IOU, or C, play money printed with cartoon animals.
2: C, Todd.
0: You got it. Well, congratulations. You are the winner, David. You know, and a lot of people ask, well, why do we give people the answers, right? Why don't we make it a little more challenging? One, we don't have that much time to have to go on to another caller if you get the questions wrong. And secondly, we don't want losers on the show, only winners. And David, you're a winner in my book.
2: Well, Well, thank you very much.
0: All right. Hang on the line. We'll get your details and we'll get those tickets to you. And that's how you play the current events quiz.
7: Sir, please identify yourself.
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14: Now from the WHIO News Center, here are the three big things you need to know. A teen agrees to plead guilty in the shooting deaths of two other teens in 2024. The CDC is telling people not to eat lettuce at Taco Bell as it's linked to the Cyclospora outbreak. And an air quality alert remains in effect from Canadian wildfire smoke. Full details on these stories and more in our next scheduled newscast coming up at 6:30. I'm Ron Otto, WHIO Continuing News.
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16: No accidents, no delays on the freeways. A crash in Butler Township at Dogleg Road and Springfield Road. Also, Harrison Township cops northbound 75 and Wagner Ford on the off-ramp, not on the highway. We do have a crash there. I'm Will Harris, WHIO Triple Team Traffic.
17: Thunderstorms and overnight, low of 72. I'm Chief Meteorologist Austin Chaney for WHIO.
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18: The cost of jet fuel is causing a nightmare for the people who run the nation's airlines. And then they can try to transfer that nightmare to you because a lot of flights are being canceled on relatively short notice. And you don't know it till you go to check in for your flight and it's not there, right? So what I want you to do when you're taking a trip, particularly when you booked more than 6 weeks ahead of time, I want you a week out before your trip to make sure your flight is still there. If it's not, that gives you time to get rebooked on a flight that works for you. If you don't realize till 24 hours out, you could end up with no flight on the day you were intending or a really lousy flight, maybe with even as much as two flight connections. So you got to watch out for yourself because the airlines aren't.
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0: Here on the Evening Edge, Monday through Friday, 5 to 7, live stream on Facebook and YouTube. And yes, it is Hot Hat Friday. Big shout out to MJN Motorsports. They're in Kettering. 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And thank you to Miles for sending me this. 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Accessories. Coming up after the news, it is the Evening Edge Local Music Showcase. And we've got a song tonight from local favorite Eric Girardi. It's called Somerset. He's got a new album set to be released called The Game. And he is a local favorite. I think he played at Levitt, Pavilion, just a couple of weeks ago for 4th of July or something like that. I think there were fireworks. That's probably what it was. But we'll be hearing from Eric and the Eric Girardi Band coming up after 6:30. This will be about 6:45 or so. I saw this story. You know, I was a big Star Wars fan. Well, I guess I could play the little Star Wars music. Why not? Yeah, there we go. That works. I was a big Star Wars fan, and I would say that my favorite of all the movies was The Empire Strikes Back. The first one was great, but I really loved Empire Strikes Back. And a really unusual, I would say this is probably one of the most unusual movie props that has ever gone up for auction, at least from Star Wars, recently sold for $3.75 million. It was auctioned off at the Hollywood and Entertainment Signature Auction by Dallas-based Heritage Auctions. And here's what they sold. This is what sold for $3.75 million. It was the severed hand and lightsaber from Luke Skywalker. Remember the scene when Luke and Darth, they're having their fight there in Cloud City? I believe that's when Luke finds out that Darth is his father. And then Darth strikes him and takes off his hand, and you see the hand and the lightsaber fall down that big chute or wherever they were there in Cloud City. That's what was sold. That is an interesting prop, a severed hand and lightsaber. Pretty cool. You can see pictures of it on my Facebook.
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7: I'm Ron Otto. Our top local story, wildfire smoke from Canada is being pushed out by rain and thunderstorms this afternoon after a very smoky Friday morning.
8: Today likely set a record all-time worst air quality in Dayton due to that wildfire smoke. We had AQI readings well over 300 earlier today. More smoke could make a comeback on Sunday.
7: Storm Center 7 Chief Meteorologist Austin Chaney has the latest forecast in moments. A flash flood warning is in effect for Warren County until 7:45, and a flood advisory covers parts of Warren and Butler counties until 7:30. Updating a story we're following in Dayton, a 16-year-old boy accused of killing two other teens over 2 years ago agrees to take a plea deal today. Michael Johnson Jr. is pleading guilty to two counts of murder. 14-year-old Corey Prater and 17-year-old Javante Morgan were shot on Miami Chapel Road on March 14, 2024, and later died at the hospital. Johnson, who was 14 at the time, was arrested by U.S. Marshals in Peoria, Illinois. Federal health leaders say lettuce from Mexico is a source of the widespread outbreak of cyclospora. Lettuce was served by Taco Bell locations across five states, including here in Ohio. CDC is telling consumers not to eat shredded iceberg lettuce from Taco Bell restaurants in Indiana, Kentucky, Michigan, and West Virginia, as well as here in the Buckeye State. Huber Heights city leaders are moving forward with plans for a 70,000-square-foot indoor venue. The building would sit on Executive Boulevard just down the street from the Rose. There are preliminary renderings for the 4,000-seat venue, but the city now has to figure out how to pay for the project, which could cost up to $50 million.
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7: Miami County, a woman on a motorized wheelchair is hit by an SUV overnight.
9: 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The 35-year-old woman was taken to the hospital, but it's unclear how she's doing. Charges are pending against the 26-year-old driver.
7: That's WHIO's Jake Magnotta reporting. 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
8: As we head through this evening, scattered thunderstorms are likely, with locally heavy rainfall being the main threat. We'll have temperatures near 90 before the rain gets going. Overnight tonight, we'll see storms ending, low temperature of 72 degrees. For Saturday, expect a line of storms late in the day. Those could be strong to severe, high of 89. I'm Chief Meteorologist Austin Chaney for Dayton Severe Weather Station, 1290 at 95.7 WHIO.
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10: Most of our area freeways, accident-free, and no big slowdowns, but we just got a crash reported westbound 35 with a left lane blocked. This is just beyond Kiowa Street. Also, a crash in Butler Township, still working at Dogleg Road and Springfield Road. I'm Will Harris, WHIO Triple Team Traffic.
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1: Here's a look at what's happening around the Miami Valley this week. 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
26: 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And we're going to talk to him here in a little bit to find out what's going to be happening on the show tomorrow night. What's that? It's at 7, right? 7 o'clock. 7 o'clock here on WHIO. Mark your calendars. Sunday, August 2nd, 1 to 3 p.m. The Evening Edge Ice Cream Social happening at Airline Dairy Cream, 224 North Dixie Drive in Vandalia. We were there last year, had a fantastic time. And it's always a good time to get the edge heads together and hang out and enjoy some yummy ice cream. I love their soft serve ice cream there at the Airline Dairy Cream. So, come see us Sunday, August 2nd, 1 to 3 p.m. We have some science news.
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34: Science!
35: You see, it's a matter of science, lad. 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
34: Brilliant!
36: Blah, blah, blah, science, science, science.
37: How can scientific truth be heresy?
36: Science!
38: What did the great man of science have to say today?
26: So this is kind of cool. I love this idea. It has to do with AI, and it has to do with micro drones. Now, you might be wondering, what is a micro drone? Well, it's a drone that's like microscopically small or thereabouts. Engineers at an American technology startup called, I think it's called Tornall.
0: I guess I should look this up before I come to air, but Tornial? Anyway, they're developing what they're calling the world's first air-to-air kill micro drone. Now, this isn't for war. This is for, well, I guess it could be considered a battle. The micro drone potentially will be able to hunt and shoot down mosquitoes in urban spaces. They posted a video earlier this week that shows a small drone pursuing and ultimately shooting down a moth in a controlled test environment. Now, obviously, a moth is not a mosquito. A moth is much larger than a mosquito. And the test area was very small, but they say it's apparently a very big step towards developing a drone capable of identifying and annihilating insects in midair. They say the technology could bring down the cost of mosquito eradication by 100 times. Swarms of these tiny AI-powered drones, instead of using chemicals or other more expensive and hazardous pollution control solutions, would be ideal. The drones weigh a mere 40 grams and use, smartphone microphones, ultrasonic sensors, and custom software to track and target insects. The drones are designed to send out ultrasonic pulses and listen for echoes with an array of microphones. Because mosquito wings create a distinct Doppler sound signature, the drones could theoretically tell mosquitoes apart from other insects. So go after the mosquitoes. Don't go after the bees. They hope one day to use swarms of these micro drones to eliminate mosquitoes from whole urban areas. They say 10 of them, only 10 of these little micro drones would be able to clear nearly a 250 square acre area of the little winged blood suckers. So that's kind of cool. I think that's kind of neat. Tiny little micro drones taking out mosquitoes, because really, why are they here? Why are the mosquitoes here? There's no point. All they do is spread disease and suck blood. That's it. All right, Ian, you want to hop on here? We've got the Evening Edge Local Music Showcase.
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0: All right, we're going to get to our song here in just a moment from the Eric Girardi Band. It's called Somerset. It's from a new album called The Game that's being released shortly. And I believe the music video, they actually did a music video for this, came out today. But before we get to that song, you've got the big show tomorrow night, the Evening Edge Local Music Showcase.
3: I do.
0: Local bands galore, right?
3: Yeah. Tomorrow I'm interviewing a band called The Eco.
0: Okay.
3: I actually really enjoy their music. I've added a few songs to my playlist already. They're an alternative pop duo, but they also mix in some every now and then some folk rock, some maybe some hip hop as well. They even played in the third week at the Battle of the Bands.
0: Sweet.
3: Then I got some music from Cat Steel, Jim Irie and the Dirt Road Revivalists, and Troni Threat.
0: Awesome, awesome. Now, yeah. if you are a local band or even just a solo act or something like that, and you've got original music that you have recorded and you would like to have it featured here on the Evening Edge during this segment or on the Local Music Showcase with Ian on Saturday nights, please send us your music, eveningedgelocalmusic@gmail.com. eveningedgelocalmusic@gmail.com. And we'll get it on the schedule. But here's the deal. It has to be good sound quality.
3: Yes.
0: We've had some people submit music where it sounds like
3: recording from the live show.
0: Well, either that or recorded on your dad's old tape recorder. Here's the thing. We could play it, but it's not going to make you look good, right? It's going to reflect badly on you, and we don't want that. We want you to be your very best. So if you've got, something that sounds pretty, studio quality, and a lot of people can do that now at home with the equipment that's out there, send it our way. Once again, Evening Edge at Local Music at gmail.com. All right, here is this. This is a great song. I've been listening to this all day. It's really good. And of course, Eric Girardi, he's a local favorite. He's been around forever. This song is called Somerset. It's from the album The Game, here on W.

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0: Wow. That is solid. And I stand corrected. I had the title wrong. It's called Setting Sun, not Somerset, which is what I said. But that was the Eric Girardi Band and Setting Sun. Really good stuff. Check out Ian tomorrow with the Evening Edge Local Music Showcase airing at 7 o'clock right here on WHIO.
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4: Now from the WHIO News Center, the three big things you need to know. A flash flood warning is in effect for Butler County until 7:45 today. President Trump says Canada will pay for the pollution from wildfires drifting into the U.S. An air quality alert continues into tomorrow because of that wildfire smoke from Canada. Full details on these stories and more next scheduled newscast coming up at 7 o'clock. I'm Ron Otto, WHIO Continuing News.
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6: Have a crash on 35 West. The left lane is blocked. This is just beyond Kiowa Street. And a crash in Butler Township. The Dogleg Road still being investigated. This is Dogleg Road and Springfield Road. I'm Will Harris, WHIO Triple Team Traffic.
7: Thunderstorms in overnight, low of 72. I'm Chief Meteorologist Austin Chaney for WHIO.
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6: The smoke gets replaced by thunderstorms. We'll have latest at 7 o'clock. 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
8: 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Next weekend is the Dayton Celtic Festival. Big annual festival downtown Dayton, and once again WHIO is one of the sponsors. Next Wednesday on Wing It Wednesday, we're going to have some folks here from the Celtic Festival, and then next Sunday, I got to check the time, but I'm going to be out there at the Celtic Festival introducing some bands and hosting the WHIO traditional Celtic stage. That's going to be exciting. I did it last year and had a wonderful time. They supply you with drinks when you're doing that, so it was a good time. Well, thanks for listening tonight, and thanks for listening all this week. Don't forget, you can get the podcast of the show at eveningedgetodd.com, and you can go back and watch the live stream. And thanks again one more time for our Hot Hat Friday business, MJN Motorsports in Kettering. They sent me a ball cap and a beanie, and I do appreciate it. I'm adding it to my ever-growing collection. If you're a local business and you want to be featured on Hot Hat Friday, check out my Facebook. You can find details on there. Just look for the little ball cap that says Hot Hat Friday. Have a terrific weekend. And we'll see you on Monday just after 5 here on the Evening Edge.
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21: 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Our top local story, an air quality alert for the region due to wildfire smoke from Canada.
22: Strong to severe thunderstorms are possible on Saturday. I'm Chief Meteorologist Austin Chaney. My forecast is coming up.
21: Now WHIO triple team traffic. We do have a crash on 35 westbound. This is just after Kiwi Street with the left lane blocked. I'm not seeing a whole lot of congestion through that area, so you should be able to get through without any issues. It's our top story. An air quality alert continues due to the wildfire smoke, but thunderstorms coming to the area this weekend are expected to push that smoke out.
22: The Storm Prediction Center is giving all of the valley a level 2 out of 5 risk for severe thunderstorms on Saturday, with damaging wind gusts being the main concern. There's the low but not zero chance of a brief spin up.
21: Storm Center 7 Chief Meteorologist Austin Chaney has the latest forecast in moments. You're hearing the tones. We are in Storm Center. A flash flood warning is in effect for Warren County until 7:45, and a flood advisory covers parts of Warren and Butler counties until 7:30. AES Ohio is reporting over 2,000 customers in Montgomery County without power due to the thunderstorms hitting the Dayton metro area. Updating a story we're following in Dayton, a 16-year-old boy accused of killing two other teens over 2 years ago agrees to take a plea deal today. Michael Johnson Jr. is pleading guilty to two counts of murder. 14-year-old Corey Prater and 17-year-old Javonta Morgan were shot on Miami Chapel Road on March 14, 2024, and later died at the hospital. Johnson, who was 14 at the time, was arrested by U.S. Marshals in Peoria, Illinois. Johnson is due to be sentenced August 21st. And new details today on the man cops say wrapped someone in a tarp and left them in an alley. A judge delayed James Hancock's trial over phone records.
23: We found out the judge is sending Verizon a court order to try and get those records. That's the third way they're trying to get these records. Both sides of this case say they need these records before trial is set to begin next month.
21: News Center 7's James Brown reporting. Prosecutors say Hancock murdered Matthew Thomas inside an apartment, wrapped his body in a tarp, then left him behind a Popeyes on Salem Avenue.
3: This is WHIO Continuing News.
21: The CDC linking the outbreak of Cyclosporina parasite cases to lettuce grown in Mexico and sold by Taco Bell in several states, including Ohio.
24: According to the Washington Post, sources close to the investigation say the lettuce grown in Mexico came from California-based supplier Taylor Farms, one of the largest suppliers in the world. Now, Bloomberg is reporting Taylor Farms told U.S. regulators that the company is getting ready to issue a recall.
21: And that's Fox's Natalie Chuck reporting. Taking a look at the live Doppler 7 radar, seeing some very heavy showers throughout northern Montgomery County, southern Miami, and eastern Green County, Dark County this hour. Also with some lighter showers scattered throughout Green County. It's currently 75 degrees in Xenia and 74 in downtown Dayton. Our next scheduled news in less than 30 minutes and immediately when it breaks. I'm Ian James on 1290 at 95.7 WHIO Dayton's News and Talk. 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
22: Saturday starts out mostly sunny, but then a line of strong storms is possible during the evening hours. Damaging wind gusts will be the main concern. High of 89 degrees. On Sunday, we'll see a mostly sunny sky at the start, but wildfire smoke could again come in as we go throughout the day. High of 82 degrees. On Monday, partly cloudy, high 84. Tuesday, showers and thunderstorms likely, high of 83. Next Wednesday, mostly sunny, only a high temperature of 78 degrees. I'm Chief Meteorologist Austin Chaney for Dayton Severe Weather Station, 1290 and 95.7 WHIO.
5: You've told us that the most important thing about WHIO is the weather. 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It's such a big deal to us that we've staffed a full team of local meteorologists featuring Chief Meteorologist Austin Chaney. 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
19: Here's a look at what's happening around the Miami Valley this week. The 53rd annual Mary Help of Christians Catholic Festival is going to be happening this weekend out in Fairborn. 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The 174th Montgomery County Fair is going to be happening this week over on Infirmary Road. That's in Dayton. Rides, games, lots of fair food, pro wrestling, rodeo, and new this year, laser tag and bounce houses. Fair is going to run through July 19th. And the Ohio Balloon Challenge Festival, that's going on in Middletown. Hot air balloon competition with live music, carnival, car show, skydiving demonstrations, the balloon glow, and fireworks. Friday 5 to 10:30 and Saturday 4 to 10:30. 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
27: 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Partly cloudy.
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29: 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Coming up next, our final news roundup and information overload hour.
6: All right, news roundup, information overload hour. Toll free, it's 800-941-SHAWN. You want to be a part of the program this Friday. Let me play Caroline Leavitt, White House press secretary, and the comments she's making as it relates to the Citizenship Act of 2026,
0: to end birthright citizenship for the children of illegals. And, you know, one of the worst rulings ever, but let me play it for you.
1: With respect to your question on birthright citizenship, I think the president has made his view and the White House has made our view on this case quite clear. We're going to continue to move forward to work with Congress, hopefully in the future, to remedy this problem in our country and to ensure that we cannot have this scam continuing where you have foreigners from all around the world traveling to our country to give birth to babies who are then given the greatest privilege on the face of the planet, American citizenship. That's not how our founding fathers intended this country to work or to operate, and the administration is committed to finding solutions to remedy that.
0: Now, if you recall, Justice Kavanaugh kind of left the door open and said that Congress could act in a way that would not necessitate a Supreme Court ruling because it's madness. You know, the idea you enter the country illegally, you know, years ago we used the term anchor babies, people that were due to give birth, crossing the border. Kids born in America, automatically they're American citizens. Anyway, our friend Jim Banks of Indiana is fighting on this issue, not only with the Save America Act, which, you know, is simply proof of citizenship and voter ID, which the president went into great specificity and detail into last night. We're still doing a deep dive into all of these documents that they released. And we talked to John Solomon earlier in the program today, but he now introduced the Citizenship Act of 2026, the purpose of which is to end birthright citizenship, basically following kind of the hint, the instructions of Justice Kavanaugh, that it can be done legislatively. In other words, birthright citizenship, children of illegals, and birth tourism, which is another way that people get around and around and circumvent the laws of our country to make their kids American citizens. Now, I don't blame them for wanting to be Americans. You know, if I lived in certain parts of the world and I saw a loophole like this, I'd probably take advantage of it myself. The fact that we allow that to happen, you know, fool me once, shame on you. Fool me twice, shame on me. And this keeps happening. Anyway, Senator Banks of Indiana, sir, how are you? How's the Hoosier State?
2: Good to be with you. The Hoosier State is good, except for all this Canadian smoke. I got home from
0: Washington. By the way, holy moly, man, it's brutal.
2: Yeah, my kids, you know, you can't go outside. You can't. You can feel it in the air. It's time to do something about it. We got to sanction Canada. We got to hold them accountable for it. It keeps happening. It happened last year, the year before that. People are outraged here in the Hoosier State.
0: Well, it reminds me a lot of like California, you know, all the same people that lectured us about following the science on COVID, and they did anything but follow the science, you know, by putting masks on kids and stopping in school education and every other dumb thing that they did. And, you know, pretty much, you know, putting a gun to people's heads, indoctrinating them into, well, if you get the shot, you're never going to get COVID. If you get the shot, you'll never infect anyone else with COVID. False and more false. Lie, bigger lie. And it's frustrating when your government lies to you at such a high level on such a matter of importance like your health. Is it that bad? So kids can't leave their homes in Indiana. That's how bad it is?
2: Well, I'll tell you, my middle daughter plays soccer. She had soccer practice yesterday morning. They were out running and practicing, and they found it very, very difficult to breathe. It's really bad. And now I'm hearing this drifted. I left Washington yesterday and it was fine and it was hot, but clear. Now I understand it's made its way to Washington. And so maybe all the bureaucrats and everyone in Washington will get a taste of what the rest of the country is feeling right now. And maybe we'll finally do something about it. I mean, we're talking about, I know you want to talk about the foreign invasion at the southern border, but these radical environmentalist policies that have prevented Canada from doing anything about this over the years, it has a real effect on my part of the country.
0: So Caroline Leavitt saying we're going to continue to move forward to work with Congress, hopefully in the future, to remedy this, which is, it seems, and is it your interpretation that Justice Kavanaugh is basically saying, wake up, those of you in Congress, there is a way to fix this.
2: Yeah, it's very simple. I mean, you mentioned the Supreme Court decision, Sean. I think this might be the worst Supreme Court decision of my lifetime. This is a matter of American sovereignty, Right now, we estimate 250,000 babies born per year to illegal immigrants in America who are then granted birthright citizenship. President Trump has tried to do something about it. His executive order, just on the pure argument about the 14th Amendment, but what's left open is this notion of invaders. And that's what my bill focuses on. It takes a page from Kavanaugh's playbook. Kavanaugh, by the way, was on the wrong side of this decision. He voted with the majority to strike down President Trump's executive order. But he said that if we clarify the definition of invaders and make it, if Congress makes it clear in the law that the babies of invaders are not granted birthright citizenship, that would pass constitutional muster. By the way, all nine justices those on the left, those on the right, those in the middle, they all agree, they uphold previous Supreme Court rulings that children of invaders are not eligible, but Congress needs to declare an invasion at the southern border. We still have 15 million plus illegals that came into this country under Biden, and make it clear that they're not eligible, as my bill does. We've declared Nazi spies and pirates and terrorists as foreign invaders in the past. That pales in comparison to the tens and tens of millions of illegals that were let into this country, who invaded our country under Joe Biden. Their children should never be eligible for birthright citizenship. That's a magnet for more of them to come. Also, by the way, this Chinese billionaire says he used a surrogate to have 100 babies in America to give them birthright citizenship. My bill would clarify that that's not allowed as well. American citizenship should be granted to those who come here, who immigrate here legally, and those who follow the law, not to those who break the law.
0: I'd like to see this bill get passed. Now, I know you spend a lot of time, and you're very well-liked. How are your colleagues responding to this?
2: Well, I introduced it on Monday as soon as we got back, because we had the two-week break over the 4th of July holiday, and this decision came down after we left. So I struck as fast as I could. I introduced the bill on Monday. Immediately, Senator Tuberville co-sponsored it. Senator Bernie Moreno co-sponsored it. I'm pushing to get more co-sponsors. And then over in the House, Congressman Greg Stube from Florida and Brandon Gill from Texas, they're both working on House legislation to introduce over there to do the same thing. I mean, this is a simple matter. As Kavanaugh points out, we don't need to pass a constitutional amendment. And Sean, you and I know it would be impossible with these radical Democrats ever to pass a constitutional amendment to ban birthright citizenship. But we can pass a simple bill, and it can just take a majority in the House, and then this gets back to this maddening. I'm brand new in the Senate. I served in the House. These filibuster rules are insane to me.
0: Yeah, I remember when you were a lowly congressman. I remember when you were in that lower body. You're now in the elite group.
2: And this group that I'm with now, we've the filibuster.
0: By the way, don't take any crap from me. I'm just saying.
2: Well, I complained about the Senate for 8 years when I was in the House, and now I got to the Senate, and we got to change the filibuster rules to allow us to pass the Save America Act, to ban birthright citizenship, to protect our country. By the way, Sean, your great friend and my colleague Lindsey Graham fought to ban birthright citizenship for years in the United States Senate. I mean, it was one of the issues that he worked on the hardest, and I picked up the baton here to fight for this and work on it, taking a different approach based on what Justice Kavanaugh has forecasted to us on how we can stop this from continuing to happen.
0: So he was keeping me in the loop the entire way, and he had been strategizing and working with the president, keeping him in the loop every day. And they felt they got to the point where the Save America Act, and by the way, for those that may not know, it is you would need proof of citizenship, voter ID, to vote in an election. Why would anyone be against simple integrity measures to ensure the confidence in the result of our elections is beyond any comprehension I have. I mean, I'm still doing a deep dive into the documents that the president released last night, but we heard his speech, and, you know, with the declassification, he's saying that, you know, all these intel agencies from, you know, everything from the CIA, military intelligence, you can add on top of that, and others, you know, discovered that, in fact, our intelligence agencies were keenly aware of deep vulnerabilities within our voting system. I mean, maybe the two biggest takeaways is that they had concluded in these documents, according to the president last night, 250,000 illegals that are registered to vote. I think the biggest takeaway for me was, like, the biggest shock is over 220 million voter rolls, which is names, addresses, voting affiliation, phone numbers. Apparently the largest security breach in American history by the communist Chinese. Are you aware of that? Have you done a deep dive yet? We're doing ours now.
2: Well, the message the president gave last night was very compelling. And we've always known the Chinese Communist Party seeks to every single day to subvert our democratic society and our systems. And the fact that as President Trump has exposed, that they've hacked into our election system in the 2020 election should alarm every American. I don't care if you're a liberal, radical, wacky Democrat.
0: I don't think he said they hacked in. He said that it was that we were vulnerable to it. And that's what John Solomon was reading me into earlier. And the fact that they knew it existed. And then you've got this whole other aspect of it is they knew, they didn't tell the American people. They purposely, I mean, John Solomon referred to a specific exchange where we are a private government, if you were a shadow government within the government, and we're not giving him this information. What is that all about?
2: Yeah, the cover up, the vulnerabilities. It all goes back, as President Trump made this point very clear, as he's continued to. We have to pass the Save America Act. This is a existential threat to our country, to protect our elections. To protect our way of life in this country, we have to protect and secure our elections. So it's time for...
0: All right, so let me ask you this, and I think this is an important question. And I've had Senator Mike Lee on, Senator Ted Cruz on. I've had many discussions. I actually gave up hope because, you know, although Susan Collins, to her credit, changed her mind, her vote on this, which I thought was very helpful. However, and they want to do a standing filibuster. They want to do a real old school filibuster where you sit, you stand, you talk, you don't go on vacation, you keep everybody in session, you don't close the Senate down. This way is a little bit different, what the president and Lindsey were working out. Do you have a preference in terms of how it gets done?
2: I'm for doing whatever it takes. Whatever it takes. I know Lindsey and the president working with Mike Johnson to go through the reconciliation process. Lindsey was chairman of the budget committee, so he was the quarterback for all of this on the Senate side, and working with the House to pass the defense supplemental bill, but put the bones, the all of the key parts of the Save America Act into the reconciliation bill that could meet the Senate parliamentarian rules. And Speaker Johnson is still focused on doing that. I mean, he said this week that this is his top priority, pass this reconciliation bill over.
0: No, I spoke to him. It is his top priority.
2: Vote against it. I think we can do it that way. That gets us below the 60-vote threshold without the... I'm for changing Senate rules to pass the Save America Act and to ban birthright citizenship and to do a lot of other things to save this country. But the reconciliation process might be our easy solution.
0: We have a deadline coming up, which I believe, if I'm not mistaken, is August 3rd, the final day that they can, you know, go back and change ballots. We appreciate you being here, sir. Thank you.
2: Thank you.
0: 800-941-SEAN. You want to be a part of the program. Your call's coming up on this Friday straight ahead.
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5: Expect thunderstorms late on Saturday, high of 89. I'm Chief Meteorologist Austin Chaney for WHIO.

0: America now celebrating its 250th anniversary. Now, this milestone is also a time to be introspective, reflect on the enduring relationship. Although you have so many, you know, virulent anti-Semites out there in the halls of Congress, college campuses, on the airwaves, it's worldwide, it's disgusting. President John F. Kennedy, I think, hit it perfectly, because Israel's been our most loyal, strongest ally. It's not NATO, I can promise you that. And Kennedy said that Israel was not created in order to disappear. Israel will endure, it will flourish. And I think these words perfectly capture the spirit of a young democracy determined to survive. We live thousands of miles apart, yet united by shared values of democracy, faith, freedom, resilience. We've all witnessed in horror, not only October 7, 2023, but, you know, all the cluster bombs being dropped in densely populated areas, cities even like Tel Aviv. And it has resulted in a lot of people losing their homes, a great need for humanitarian assistance. I mean, people need everything. 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
3: 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Our top story: storms this weekend push this wildfire smoke out of the area.
4: Strong to severe thunderstorms are possible on Saturday. I'm Chief Meteorologist Austin Chaney. My forecast is coming up.
3: Now, WHIO Triple Team traffic. We're still looking at that crash on 35 westbound. This is just after Kiwi Street with the left lane blocked. Again, I'm not seeing any congestion through there, so you should be fine. It's our top story. Smoke from the Canadian wildfires is lingering. An air quality alert remains in effect for the area into tomorrow.
4: We're still waiting for the official numbers from RAPCA, but today likely set a record all-time worst air quality in Dayton due to that wildfire smoke. We had AQI readings well over 300 earlier today. More smoke could make a comeback on Sunday.
3: Storm Center 7 Chief Meteorologist Austin Chaney has the latest forecast in moments. To Butler County, coroners identify the motorcyclist who died in a crash early this morning. 29-year-old Kenneth McConnell was found unconscious on State Route 4 near Headgates Road just after 1:50. McConnell was taken to a hospital where he later died. Cops say he went into the grass median, lost control, and was thrown from the vehicle. He was not wearing a helmet. President Trump says Canada will pay the cost of some pollution blanketing much of the U.S. from wildfires.
5: President Trump says he will call Canadian Prime Minister Mark Carney to find out what officials in the country are doing about wildfires sending smoke into the U.S. In a social media post, the president says he's holding Canada responsible for not properly maintaining their forest.
3: That's Fox's Jared Halpern reporting. The president says the costs will be added to tariffs Canada is already paying. A Dayton man hit by an SUV on I-675 this morning has died. Beaver Creek police say the SUV was going northbound in the far right lane when it hit the man who was in the roadway. Cops say the 27-year-old was taken to a hospital where he later died. No charges have been filed. If you have any information, call Beaver Creek police.
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3: Local school district working to clear one of its buildings of mold. Northridge Local School said it was due to a power outage of their HVAC system at their pre-K through 12 building. The district says the mold was not toxic black mold, but a common type that has not yet caused any health issues. They're working on immediately clearing it up. Taking a look at the live Doppler 7 radar, still seeing some very strong showers and storms through the central portion of the Miami Valley, leaving some areas of Greene County now. It's currently 81 degrees in Trotwood and 81 in downtown Dayton. Our next scheduled news in less than 30 minutes and immediately when it breaks. I'm Ian James on 1290 and 95.7 WHIO Dayton's News and Talk. 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
4: Saturday starts out mostly sunny, but then a line of strong storms is possible during the evening hours. Damaging wind gusts will be the main concern. High of 89 degrees. On Sunday, we'll see a mostly sunny sky at the start, but wildfire smoke could again come in as we go throughout the day. High of 82 degrees. On Monday, partly cloudy, high 84. Tuesday, showers and thunderstorms likely. High of 83. Next Wednesday, mostly sunny, only a high temperature of 78 degrees. I'm Chief Meteorologist Austin Chaney for Dayton Severe Weather Station, 1290 and 95.7 W. H-I-O.
2: This is Dayton's only 24-hour local weather, traffic, and news station. 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
6: The cost of jet fuel is causing a nightmare for the people who run the nation's airlines, and then they can try to transfer that nightmare to you because a lot of flights are being canceled on relatively short notice, and you don't know it till you go to check in for your flight and it's not there, right? So what I want you to do when you're taking a trip, particularly when you booked more than 6 weeks ahead of time, I want you a week out before your trip to make sure your flight is still there. If it's not, that gives you time to get rebooked on a flight that works for you. If you don't realize till 24 hours out, you could end up with no flight on the day you were intending or a really lousy flight, maybe with even as much as two flight connections. So you got to watch out for yourself because the airlines aren't.
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0: All right, 25 now to the top of the hour this Friday, 800-941-SHAWN, our number. We'll get to some of your calls coming up straight ahead. Our friends at Six Hour, they are celebrating 250 years of freedom. They have an exciting summer promotion. 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When you buy the number one concealed carry pistol in the country, you will get one for free. Summertime is here. More people outdoors. You got to be careful. Have a safety security plan for you and your family. Now, Sig Sauer, proudly made in the Live Free or Die state of New Hampshire. About half their workforce is former military. Sig Sauer is a proud partner to the U.S. military, and they are the official sidearm of all branches of the U.S. military. For example, I have their M17 pistol. That is the same exact one carried by our brave men and women that defend freedom around the world. And the P365, it is very easy to conceal carry, and I've been concealed carrying my entire adult life, and it's the number one concealed carry pistol in the country. We're a Sig Sauer family. Both myself, sweet baby James, we all have several Sig Sauer firearms. Linda's very unique, as you know. She owns the P365 Rose Special Edition. I don't know if you pay extra for the Rose Special Edition, but she's describing, is there some, do you pay extra for that?
10: I didn't. You know, I think they actually were like, we're going to give you a break on this just because we like how unique you are. You need something with the little rose gold. I was very grateful.
0: Oh, boy.
10: A wonderful company.
0: Oh, boy. I love when people suck up to you. I really do.
10: I don't think they're sucking up. They're just acknowledging me, which I'm grateful for. So thank you, Sig.
0: No, they're sucking up. Just like callers suck up.
10: Linda's no, they suck
0: best.
10: Up to Katie.
0: We love calling Katie and Linda because they're so nice. I hope you give them a raise.
10: Oh, Katie's nice. I'm not nice.
0: That's true. No,
10: that's
0: you are
10: true.
0: In many aspects of your life, and others a little rough
10: not
0: around
10: so
0: the
10: much.
0: Edges. But
10: well, not so much.
0: It depends what the day and issue is that's going on in the country. Anyway, go to SigSauer.com today. You get a new P365. You will get the free 6 hour everyday carry flashlight. Limited time only. As a matter of fact, this ends today. So check it out. SigSauer.com today. You know, I watched Liberal Joe over at MSDNC for years claim that he is a conservative, and he claims it, and he says it. We can play tape of it. We've got it. We've chronicled it a lot. This guy is so radical left, and I'm going to tell you what this is about, and I've known this for years. You know, when he started doing the morning show over at MSDNC, I can tell you a little secret about Liberal Joe. I don't know if his bosses are going to like hearing it, but I'm going to tell it anyway. The truth is, he was calling the bosses, my bosses, at the Fox News Channel, because he wanted to work at Fox. Oh, interesting tidbit, Linda, right? I think I mentioned this once before. And, you know, claiming, oh, I'm really concerned. The guy just wants to be on TV. You know, if I had to change who I am to be on radio or TV, it'd be impossible. I can't do it. It would be, I've got to be true and authentic to who I really am. Period. End stop. Right there. Over. But here's Liberal Joe with Tala Freako, cisgender, you know, God is non-binary, and by the way, championing the rights of biological men to have access to abortion. Listen to Liberal Joe suck up to Tala Freako.
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13: I'll get you one.
0: It's just downright disgusting. I can't take it. Linda, you'll love this idea. I found your candidate for 2028, former CNN anchor, Don Lemon. Apparently, he's considering a presidential run. Here's what he said.
14: I think I would be a really good president of the United States.
15: Okay, like, you're being serious.
14: I'm being totally serious.
16: So what would it take?
14: For the people to want me, what it would take is if I ran a political campaign, a presidential campaign, I would like to run it. And I don't know if this is realistic or not, without having to beg for money. I would like it to be a voter, citizen-driven campaign for as much as it can be. Maybe at some point I might have to take a donation. I would rather not do that, but I would rather the people of the United States to say, that's the guy that we want. I'm going to give him $5 or $10 or something that doesn't break the bank because I know that the economy's tough.
0: Now, that would be your first choice. I'm thinking, no?
10: You don't want to hear what I have to say about Don Lemon. It actually would make what I have to say about Joe Scarborough seem nice, if that's any indicator.
0: Listen, when Linda says, I don't want to hear it, that's usually code for don't let me go there.
10: That's right.
0: All right, this Friday, let's get to our busy phones. Thanks for being so patient, as always. Let's say hi to Steve, Linda's home state, the Commonwealth of Pennsylvania. Steve, how are you? Glad you called.
17: Good. How are you, Sean?
0: I'm good. Happy Friday, sir.
17: Thank you, sir. I'm a longtime listener. What triggered me was Gavin Newsom says, capitalism as we know it doesn't work. Well, my question to you is, all the money he made, didn't he not make that off of capitalism?
0: Look, there's nothing that Gavin Newsom says that I even take seriously. Oh. I don't think he's a credible candidate for president. And here's the thing. He thinks he's clever. Like, for example, we heard Andy Beshear of Kentucky, who's often portrayed himself as a moderate, and Andy Beshear now is embracing the radical socialists that dominate his party because he wants a nomination. You know, you see the same thing with Josh Shapiro is trying to move left. And then you have Gavin thinking he's more clever than everybody. Socialism that doesn't work, and nor does capitalism in its current manifestation. He's the worst governor in the country. If he thinks I'm not going to hammer, if he becomes the nominee, that every American won't know how bad he is. He doesn't know his old friend Sean Hannity really well, because I will be beating that drum so hard that maybe some of you will think, Hannity, every day you're pounding this guy. And if you think that, I'll be happy. I'll feel like I've done my job, because I want every American, by the time November of 2028 comes on board, and I'm more focused on 26 right now, to know whoever the Democratic nominee is about them and everything they've done and said and how bad they are. And I'll just be grateful in Pennsylvania, you know, you got somebody like John Fetterman. I like Fetterman. Do you like Fetterman?
17: Well, I did not at first, but he's really changed my mind about him.
0: Listen, I had him on my podcast, and I started out the podcast, I apologized to him. I was very harsh when he was running that race, because I didn't know this side of him. And I looked at his record, looked at some of the things he was saying, and a friend of mine was running against him, Dr. Oz. I love Dr. Oz. And he just blew it off, and he said, it's politics, don't worry about it. I mean, it was that simple. And I'll tell you when I first met him, you might be a little interested in this. If not, just tell me. Do you remember when he went to Mar-a-Lago to meet with President Trump? He and his wife went. I happened to be there on business that day, meaning an interview with the president at the time. Fetterman comes in, and I'm like, oh, no. I saw him. I had to shake his hand, and I'm thinking, I was so mean. You know, it's easy to be mean in anonymity, but I walked right up to him. Senator, very nice to meet you. Couldn't have been nicer back. The president is having this meeting that was, you know, it was all mysterious to people. And he invited me into the meeting, and he said, Senator Fetterman, would it be okay if Sean Hannity came in? No, come on in, Sean. I'd love to see you. And I told him I'd never reveal that at the time, meaning at the time when it was relevant, and I didn't. And I walked away with a very different impression of him, and now we've actually become friendly.
17: Yeah. He is one of the very few Democrats that I would vote for.
0: Yeah, agreed. And Steve, appreciate it, man. Listen, you have a great weekend, okay? Promise me you'll have a good weekend.
17: I'm going to try. You too, Sean.
0: Let's get back to our busy phones. Let us say hi to Carrie in Oklahoma next on the Sean Hannity Show. Carrie, how are you? Happy Friday.
13: Happy Friday. Thanks for taking my call. I'm furious. I don't think it's being explained simply that whether they're illegal or legal, medical tourism or storming the border like they did, they can come in, pop out a kid, go back to their own country, and then when their kid turns 18, go to the embassy, fill out a card, and they can vote in our American elections for the rest of their life, never setting through mail-in ballots, never setting a foot on American soil again or paying a dime in taxes.
0: Well, put the tax issue aside for a second. Think about this. Then it opens the door that they can petition to allow family members like mom and dad and grandma and grandpa and other relatives and brothers and sisters into our country, too. It opens up a whole other, you know, window for them to get into the country, the whole family to get into the country. And all based originally on an illegal act. It's mind-numbing, isn't it?
13: It is. They're invading, infiltrating us legally from the outside in.
0: Well, you know what? I'm hoping, and we had Jim Banks, the senator from Indiana, on earlier about this. Kavanaugh gave a path. It's legislative. I hope they get it done. I hope now that the SAVE Act gets passed. I don't care how they pass it. I want it passed. I want it passed for this election coming up. I think it'll be an enormous move in the right direction.
13: You are absolutely correct, Sean.
0: All right.
13: The American has to go out and vote and cancel out these foreign mail-in ballot votes.
0: All right. Listen, you have a great, great weekend in Oklahoma, okay? Thank you for checking in with us. Happy Friday to you and your family. Stephanie, my free state of Florida. What's up, Stephanie? How are you? Happy Friday.
16: Hey, I'm well, thanks. How are you doing?
0: I'm good. You know, I'm always happy on Friday. How can you not be happy on Friday?
16: Well, some of us have to work on Saturdays, so.
0: Okay. How can you not be happy on Saturday?
16: Oh, I love Saturdays. So, sadly, the last caller that you were talking to, when she was saying that we have to cancel out our vote,

0: measures in the system so every American can have confidence in the results. Our state of Florida, they've kind of mastered elections. You know, I think it was less than 2 hours after the polls closed in Florida in 24, we had declared Trump the winner. You know, they can't do it for 38 days, 40 days in California. What the hell are they doing? I mean, what, is this like a third world nation? This is nuts. How does anyone have confidence in that system?
1: Yeah, I don't know. But again, thank goodness we live in Florida. So, and speaking of Florida, I have to say, I had heard you talking about interviewing different candidates for 2026 elections. And living here in Florida, we have that very important governor's race coming up. And I just wanted to know if you would be doing any interviewing of any of the Republican candidates before the Republican primary. Because my understanding is that they're not looking at having a debate. I know some of the candidates have said they had wanted to, but not all of the candidates are agreeing.
0: Well, if you look at the polls, I mean, I think it's pretty evident that Byron Donalds is going to be the nominee, don't you think?
1: Agreed, but I think it would be a little bit fair to get some of the other voices out there, too, just to hear what they have to say.
0: Look, I'm not against debates anytime when it comes to elections and politicians. I think, first of all, Byron, I think, would be a great governor. I'm going to prepare everybody that they're going to come after him with a fierceness like you've never seen. I've been tipped off by people that I know in the Democratic Party, and they want to throw every bit of mud against him and his family. And you know, we'll be prepared for that. We're used to it. This is why good people don't ever want to run for office, because it's so despicable what we put these elected officials through. I mean, and I'm not talking about basics. I'm talking about like what they did to Kavanaugh kind of stuff. It's insane. Anyway, I appreciate the call. 800-941-SHAWN is our number if you want to be a part of the program.
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6: How do you get information about your health? 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You're watching things on YouTube. And you're getting advice from people who may sound very convincing, but may not even be any kind of medical professional. In fact, one of the problems with advice available online is what are known as AI deepfakes, where you think you're getting advice from an actual medical doctor.

0: but it's all AI. So before you go ahead and take advice from something you see online, you need to validate, you need to look elsewhere and know that the person you may need to see is an actual real in-person medical doctor instead of following advice you see online.
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3: Expect thunderstorms late on Saturday, high of 89. I'm Chief Meteorologist Austin Chaney for WHIO.
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4: All right, for this edition of the Sean Hannity Show this week, as always, thank you for being with us. Thank you for making the show possible. But I got to tell you something. We now are getting geared up for the most important midterm election in our lifetime. All I'm asking, and I hope you'll talk about it with your friends, your family, anybody you run into this weekend. All I want is one thing this year. You commit in your mind, your heart, and your soul that you will vote. And not let these radical Marxists, socialists, communists win. That's all I'm asking. Not a lot. And 3 hours a day, 1 hour at night, and an occasional podcast. Have a great weekend. Thanks for making this show possible. We'll see you on Monday.

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6: Live from the WHIO News Center, this is Miami Valley's News at 8 o'clock. Our top local story, rain and storms pushing out hazy skies over the weekend.
7: Strong and severe thunderstorms are possible on Saturday. I'm Chief Meteorologist Austin Chaney. My forecast is coming up.
6: Now WHIO triple team traffic. I'm seeing a 6-minute delay on 75. This is northbound, just after Franklin Road near Franklin and Springboro. I can't see what's causing it, but if you do want to avoid that, get off on Route 73 and take those surface streets. It's our top story. Wildfire smoke from Canada is being pushed out by rain and thunderstorms after a very smoky Friday morning.
7: Today likely set a record all-time worst air quality in Dayton due to that wildfire smoke. We had AQI readings well over 300 earlier today. More smoke could make a comeback on Sunday.
6: Storm Center 7 Chief Meteorologist Austin Chaney has the latest forecast in moments. Updating a story we're following in Dayton.
8: A 16-year-old boy accused of killing two other teens over 2 years ago, agreeing to a plea deal. Michael Johnson Jr. is pleading guilty to two counts of murder. 14-year-old Corey Prater and 17-year-old Javonta Morgan were shot on Miami Chapel Road in 2024. Later, they died at the hospital. Johnson, who was 14 at the time, was arrested by U.S. Marshals in Peoria, Illinois.
6: WHIO's Will Harris. Johnson is due to be sentenced August 21st. Investigators in Montgomery County need your help to find two people who sprayed graffiti at a Washington Township park. Deputies say two females created the graffiti underneath a bridge at Grants Park June 29th. You can see their pictures at WHIO.com. If you have any information, you can call the Montgomery County Sheriff's Office. The CDC is warning people not to eat iceberg lettuce at Taco Bell over the cyclospore outbreak in several states, including Ohio.
9: Taylor Fresh Foods is voluntarily removing iceberg lettuce sourced from central Mexico from the U.S. market after the FDA traced a parasitic outbreak to shredded lettuce from that country. The cyclospora outbreak has sickened people in more than 30 states, according to the CDC.
6: Fox's Carmen Roberts, Taylor Fresh Foods, based in California, said in a statement it's removing the lettuce on an indefinite basis.
3: This is WHIO Continuing News.
6: Huber Heights city leaders are moving forward with plans for a 70,000 square foot indoor venue. The building would sit on Executive Boulevard just down the street from the Rose. Preliminary renderings for the 4,000-seat venue, but the city now has to figure out how to pay for the project, which could cost up to $50 million. The city says it could open up bids for architects by the end of this year. Taking a look at the live Doppler 7 radar, still seeing some very heavy showers scattered throughout the northern portion of the Miami Valley, majorly over